0: Coleman with a look at some of the day's top stories. Coming up, the only black woman U.S. Supreme Court justice expresses concern over a move by the high court. Plus,
1: there are a lot of prayer, a lot of thoughts with my family and my friends. I'm here to announce my candidacy to be the next governor of the great state of Florida.
0: A new poll indicates Florida's next governor could be a black man. And Jasmine Crockett takes steps for life after Congress. But first, here's BIN News Now.
2: Secretary of State Marco Rubio is calling Iran's blockade of the Strait of Hormuz desperate.
3: They have always said they don't want a nuclear weapon. That's because they've always said that. They just don't mean it. And why do you say, well, how do you know they don't mean it? Well, we don't mean it because they're doing all the things and historically have tried to do all the things that you do if you want a nuclear weapons program.
2: Briefing reporters Tuesday, Rubio said the U.S. will not let Iran hold the global economy hostage and confirmed the Navy has escorted two U.S. flagships through the strait. Faith leaders and advocates are rallying in Springfield, Ohio, against the possible deportation of Haitian immigrants. The Here We Stand National Day of Activism is currently taking place at St. John Missionary Baptist Church as temporary protected status for Haitians is set to expire on Wednesday. And former Vice President Kamala Harris is endorsing Black Los Angeles Mayor Karen Bass for re-election ahead of the June 2nd primary. Harris praised Bass for lower crime, a two-year decline in homelessness, and her focus on affordability and infrastructure. I'm Amber Payton with BIN News Now. Back to you, Andrea.
0: Thank you, Amber. U.S. Supreme Court Justice Ketanji Brown Jackson, the first black woman to sit on the high bench, says a decision by the court yesterday to fast-track last week's ruling in the Louisiana versus Calais case will cause chaos in the state. Yesterday, the Supreme Court said its ruling to limit a principal part of the Voting Rights Act can go into effect immediately. That means Republicans can likely get to work now in Louisiana, eliminating black-majority congressional districts. Alana Odoms, executive director of the Louisiana ACLU, says the Supreme Court's decision last week is a repeat of history.
4: We have been here before. In 1876, the Supreme Court decided United States versus Cruikshank, a case born of the Colfax massacre right here in Louisiana, where white militias murdered more than 100 black men who were defending their right to participate in democracy. Rather than protect those men, the Supreme Court used Cruikshank to gut the federal government's power to enforce the 14th and 15th Amendments. With the stroke of a pen, the court ordered the door to a century of disenfranchisement, lynching, and Jim Crow. Calais is the Cruikshank of our generation. The pattern is the same. The vocabulary is different, but the result is strikingly similar.
0: The court usually allows a month before decisions take effect to give the opposing side a chance to request another hearing. Well, since the court made its initial ruling last week, Louisiana Governor Jeff Landry has already temporarily suspended the planned May primary in order to give his party a chance to redraw the maps to potentially pick up one or two seats. A new poll shows Republican Congressman Byron Donalds and his Democratic opponent are neck and neck in the race to be Florida's next governor. Donalds spoke with Fox News about his love for the state after entering the race last year.
1: We have a wonderful state. I got to Florida when I was 17 years old off of a Greyhound bus with just a trunk full of clothes. And over the rest of my time in Florida, I built a family. I built a career, 17 years in financial services. I joined the Tea Party movement, was in the conservative movement. I was able to serve 4 years in the state legislature, 4 years in Congress.
0: The poll by the Public Sentiment Institute shows Donalds, who is black and has been endorsed by President Trump, and Democrat David Jolly, each with 40% of the prospective vote, with 16% of participants undecided. Florida's primary is in August. The poll has a margin of error of 3.7%. And Congresswoman Jasmine Crockett says she is launching a leadership political action committee to educate voters about the responsibilities of elected officials. Crockett, who is also black, will leave Congress later this year after being drawn out of her current district during Texas's redistricting process last year and recently losing a bid for the Senate. This is BIN News This Hour. Be sure to follow us wherever you get your podcast. I'm Andrea Coleman on the Black Information Network, home of Black News First.
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5: 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We listen.
7: From Richmond, Virginia, came a voice that revived the spirit of soul, Michael Eugene Archer, better known as D'Angelo. In the mid-90s, his debut album, Brown Sugar, redefined R&B, blending gospel roots, jazz, and raw sensuality. Then came Voodoo, the Grammy-winning masterpiece that cemented him as the neo-soul king. Over the course of his career, D'Angelo won 4 Grammy Awards and collaborated on chart-topping songs with artists like Questlove, Lauryn Hill, Rafael Sadiq, Jay-Z, and Angie Stone. His 2014 album, Black Messiah, marked a shift in his musical career with songs focused on the struggles and resilience of Black America. D'Angelo passed away on October 14, 2025, after a long and private battle with pancreatic cancer. But his iconic songs and contribution to the neo-soul movement continue to live on. Rest in power to the one and only D'Angelo. For the Black Information Network, I'm Kevin Brown.
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7: I'm Kevin Brown on your home for Black News First, the Black Information Network. The ripple effect of an abrupt shutdown of Spirit Airlines is being felt by air travelers. Correspondent Perry Williams has more.
8: The discount flyer ran out of cash and failed to secure a $500 million federal bailout, not to mention facing surging fuel prices. This air passenger at O'Hare Airport was able to rebook a different airline that had a discount fare.
9: I jumped on United's website. They actually had a deal for Spirit flyers that capped their costs.
8: United says they're capping fares for Spirit travelers for the next 2 weeks. Southwest, JetBlue, and Delta are offering reduced fares for Spirit flyers.
7: It was revealed this week that an Austin area teacher who was arrested for molesting an eighth grade student was on the Texas Juvenile Justice Department's Do Not Hire list. It's raising questions about how thoroughly school districts vet their employees.
10: We've seen too many examples of educator sexual misconduct.
7: Corey DeAngelis says the Texas Education Agency is cracking down. They've hired a staffer to lead teacher conduct investigations. Inappropriate relationships happen more than you think, he said. A 23-year-old man has pleaded guilty to aggravated manslaughter for the shooting death of 9-year-old Sequoia Bacon Jones in Trenton, New Jersey. The shooting stemmed from a social media feud that escalated into a physical altercation at an apartment complex. Isaiah Roberts, who's Black, the man responsible, was directed to shoot a family nemesis, but ended up firing into a crowd, hitting Sequoia with a stray bullet. Despite not intending to harm the girl, Roberts showed a reckless disregard for human life. He faces close to 20 years in prison as part of a plea agreement. A Missouri defense attorney may have his law license suspended for using a racial slur against a Black assistant prosecutor in court. The incident happened March 2024 when the attorney, Scott Campbell, allegedly referred to the prosecutor using a derogatory term. The prosecutor, Lynette Lockhart, filed a complaint with the Missouri Bar expressing the emotional impact of the slur on her. Campbell admitted to using the slur and resigned from his position on a judicial commission. The Missouri Supreme Court is now considering whether Campbell should face suspension, disbarment, or reprimand for his actions. A North Carolina resource officer has been suspended without pay after body slamming a female high school student, causing her to lose consciousness and experience a seizure. The incident, captured in a viral video, led to the officer's suspension for 2 days and removal as the school's resource officer. The student's family is demanding justice and seeking legal action as she reportedly suffered a serious brain injury. The officer's actions have sparked mixed reactions, with some calling for more context and others criticizing the use of excessive force. The police department has not commented on the officer's new position, and it remains unclear if legal action will be pursued by the student's family. I'm Kevin Brown on your home for Black News First, the Black Information Network.
11: Opioid epidemic is not letting up, and people are dying from overdose deaths at disparaging rates. Joining me to talk more about it is Ryan Breckenridge, State Opioid Response Special Projects Director at the Georgia Department of Behavioral Health. Talk to me about what is it that we need to be looking out for.
12: The danger now is the additives that are being included in the drugs that are not meant to be consumed by humans, that people are adding to either enhance the effects of the drug or increase the street value. People are adding things that are causing drastic responses to people who choose to indulge or use these drugs.
11: Opioid abuse is on the rise in the Black community, and the Georgia Department of Behavioral Health and Developmental Disabilities is focused on reversing this trend. Learn how you can help someone in need by calling 1-800-715-4225. I'm Morgan Wood on the Black Information Network.
13: Most people know about Restaurant Week, but not everyone knows there's a Black Restaurant Week born in Houston, Texas in 2016 and is now spreading to cities across the country. It's more than just menus. It's a movement.
14: And so we really want to create something that was more all-inclusive to the creative things we were seeing happening in the food scene.
13: That's one of the three founders, Fallon Farrell.
14: As we've grown through the years, we've literally watched businesses start off as like a pop-up food tent and now having like two or three locations.
13: From soul food kitchens to hidden gem caterers, Black Restaurant Week shines a light where it's long been missing. It's helped generate tens of millions of dollars for Black-owned businesses, keeping legacies alive and creating new ones. And it's part of Black history still being written every time a diner takes that first bite. I'm Esther Dillard for the Black Information Network.
15: The International African American Museum, Charleston, South Carolina. 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

0: 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I'm Charlamagne Tha God, host of the world's most dangerous morning show, The Breakfast Club, and my history lives here.
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3: For minority groups, we are spiraling towards being an anti-democratic country. 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
5: Cell phones have been an integral part of connecting our modern world. But did you know a Black nuclear engineer pioneered the technology for them? Henry Thomas Sampson was born in 1934 in Jackson, Mississippi. He earned his bachelor's degree in chemical engineering from Purdue University in 1956, followed by his master's degree from UCLA in 1961 and his PhD shortly after. In 1971, Henry Sampson created the Gamma Electric Cell. It's a device which produced long-lasting power to satellites. Sampson's innovation caught the attention of the Motorola Company, which then placed his patented technology into their telephones. This eventually led to the very first telephone calls being made using cell phones. Henry Sampson passed on June 4th, 2015. His genius and Black excellence helped create the globally connected world we share today. This is Tammy Eswig for the Black Information Network.
6: 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I'm Mike Strautmanis, and my history lives here.
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7: Here's what's trending this hour. The Secretary of State says Iran's ongoing blockade of the Strait of Hormuz is desperate. With White House Press Secretary Karoline Leavitt on maternity leave, Marco Rubio stepped in Tuesday and told reporters the U.S. will not let Iran hold the global economy hostage. The suspect in the White House Correspondents Association dinner shooting is being indicted on 4 charges. And there's been another close call at a New York airport, the second in 2 days. I'm Amber Payton, and that's what's trending.
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8: Another three.
9: Look at that.
10: The second round of the NBA playoffs is underway.
8: Again, it's White with a strip.
10: The top-seeded Detroit Pistons and Cleveland Cavaliers go head-to-head. The New York Knickerbockers and Philadelphia 76ers battle. San Antonio Spurs will play the Minnesota Timberwolves. And the Lakers of Los Angeles will try to take down the defending champion Oklahoma City Thunder.
8: The screen created space. Brown got the contact and puts it home.
10: All of this after the Orlando Magic have fired head coach Jamal Mosley. After 5 seasons, Mosley's tenure in Orlando included 3 playoff appearances, and the head coach dealt with a ton of injuries to his stars during his tenure. Former NFL star Antonio Brown has been dealt a setback in Miami-Dade County, Florida. The judge denied his attorney's request to allow the wide receiver to travel 3 times a week to Philadelphia to help an Eagles wide receiver train ahead of the NFL season. He is set to go to trial in January for attempted second-degree murder. Get your sports at 14 and 44 past each and every hour. I'm Ray Harris on the Black Information Network.
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0: The 23rd of August is recognized in many countries as the International Day for the Remembrance of the Transatlantic Slave Trade and its eventual abolition. The Day of Remembrance was selected by the UNESCO agency to acknowledge a historic slave uprising in the French colony of Santo Domingo, now known as Haiti. On the eve of August 22, 1791, African-American men and women revolted against slave owners. This uprising triggered the Haitian Revolution and eventually led to the island's independence from French colonizers in 1804. Over 200,000 Haitians perished during the multi-year conflict, along with thousands of French troops and colonists. The first Day of Remembrance occurred in Haiti in 1998. Today, countries around the world recognize this date and its contribution towards abolishing the slave trade. And that's a fact. I'm Wesson Tishome for the Black Information Network.
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3: I'm Kevin Brown on your home for Black News First, the Black Information Network. Close to 1,000 volunteers are helping build homes in Southwest Atlanta this week. It marks the 40th annual Jimmy and Rosalind Carter Work Project. Black Senior Vice President for Habitat for Humanity International in the U.S. and Canada, Adrian Goolsbee, spoke about the impact and urgent need for affordable housing in Metro Atlanta.
4: So Habitat fills that void as being the starter home kind of like guru and working with others to build these starter homes. And sometimes it's a forever home.
3: This week's goal is to build at least 24 Habitat for Humanity homes in the Sylvan Hills neighborhood. The mortgages are based on the homeowner's income. Customers and employees at a Denver restaurant are okay after an unpleasant surprise interrupted their Sunday. A U-Haul truck crashed into the side of Ollie and Parks, and owner Jason Alfonso says it was right where the bar is, narrowly missing the bartender working at the time.
5: Thank God the bartender was outside, like, you know, servicing some tables out here, because he's normally back there.
3: Ollie and Parks is located at the corner of 17th and Park Avenue. Alfonso says police told him the driver may have had a medical emergency. The truck missed a major support beam for the apartments above the restaurant, but the damage is still being assessed. Owner Jason says reopening the restaurant will be a lengthy process after the U-Haul truck crash.
5: I have no clue what's going to happen here. I mean, this is going to be a while.
3: Tennessee lawmakers are heading back to the Capitol as Governor Bill Lee calls for a special session focused on revisiting the state's congressional map. The governor says the goal is to ensure district lines are fair, legal, and meet upcoming election deadlines, but the move is already sparking sharp debate. Republican leaders say the session could strengthen a state's representation in Congress, while Democrats and advocacy groups argue the timing raises concerns about voter impact, especially in Memphis and its majority Black district. Lawmakers are expected to begin discussions as soon as the session opens, with any proposed changes likely to move quickly through the legislature. Florida's unemployment rate is rising again. State labor officials say the jobless rate rose to 4.7% in March, up a tenth of a point from February and more than a full point higher than a year ago. That translates to about 523,000 Floridians out of work statewide. Joblessness in Florida also continues to run higher than the national unemployment rate. Timothy Brown, a 46-year-old New York City Black man, filed a lawsuit against the city following a violent encounter with police officers in a liquor store on April 14th. The incident, captured on camera and shared widely on social media, shows officers beating and dragging Brown. Brown expressed that he was brutally beaten for no reason and that the experience has had a lasting impact on his life. His lawyer aims to hold the officers accountable for their actions and seek justice for Brown. I'm Kevin Brown on your home for Black News First, the Black Information Network.
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3: 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Psychopath, gangster, child killer, rapist. I'm Matthew Condon, journalist and true crime author, and I've spent years researching and tracking the life and crimes of this vicious murderer. And this is Ghost Gate Road.
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3: Vince O'Dempsey is currently serving life for three murders. He self-confessed to 33. My opinion, it's closer to 100. From Wooshka Studios, I'm Matthew Condon, and this is Ghost Gate Road.
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9: Cell phones have been an integral part of connecting our modern world. But did you know a black nuclear engineer pioneered the technology for them? Henry Thomas Sampson was born in 1934 in Jackson, Mississippi. He earned his bachelor's degree in chemical engineering from Purdue University in 1956, followed by his master's degree from UCLA in 1961 and his PhD shortly after. In 1971, Henry Sampson created the Gamma Electric Cell. It's a device which produced long-lasting power to satellites. Sampson's innovation caught the attention of the Motorola Company, which then placed his patented technology into their telephones. This eventually led to the very first telephone calls being made using cell phones. Henry Sampson passed on June 4th, 2015. His genius and black excellence helped create the globally connected world we share today. This is Tammy Eswick for the Black Information Network.
10: 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I'm Mike Strautmanis, and my history lives here.
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8: Here's what's trending this hour. President Trump is criticizing Pope Leo again, this time accusing him of, quote, endangering a lot of Catholics, end quote. The president and the Pope have clashed publicly in the past weeks over Leo's criticism of military operations in Iran. The Trump administration is investigating one of the largest all-women schools in the country for admitting transgender women. And Rudy Giuliani has emerged from a previously unreported coma during a life-threatening health scare. I'm Amber Payton, and that's what's trending.
11: 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Here's Morgan Wood.
9: A powerful moment out of an HBCU is putting black excellence front and center. At Cheney University, the nation's oldest historically black college, twin sisters, Tia and Jasmine Chris, are graduating as valedictorian and salutatorian of the class of 2026 after earning their bachelor's degrees in business administration. Born just 3 minutes apart, the sisters say they weren't chasing titles, just consistency, discipline, and supporting each other along the way. Their journey

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3: 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Quakers have a long history of abolition. They saw the slave trade as a grave injustice against their fellow man and used the Golden Rule to argue against such inhumane treatment. Slavery would persist through the close of the Civil War, but the 1688 Germantown Quaker petition against slavery was the first document created in America that condemned slavery. And that's a fact. I'm Ashley Young on the Black Information Network.
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0: Actress Taraji P. Henson is speaking out after the 2026 Met Gala. Henson called out celebrities who attended the event, questioning why they would show up to a gala backed by billionaire Jeff Bezos, writing, "What are we doing?" Her comments come as protests and backlash grow over wealth inequity and Bezos' political ties, with some stars choosing to skip the event altogether. The moment is sparking a bigger conversation about accountability, influence, and the role of celebrities in culture. Meanwhile, fans are still talking after celebrities showed off their best looks at the 2026 Met Gala. Held on the first Monday of every May, the theme this year was costume art, with attendees encouraged to treat their bodies like a canvas. Beyoncé, who was one of the co-chairs for the major charity event at Manhattan's Metropolitan Museum of Art, returned to the Met Gala for the first time in more than a decade. Rihanna and A$AP Rocky made a last-minute appearance, with Bad Bunny showing up with a full face of prosthetics, and Teyana Taylor made a statement wearing silver fringe from head to toe. With the latest in entertainment, I'm Morgan Wood on the Black Information Network, your home for Black News First.
4: I'm Bill Black with another Bet You Didn't Know music fact. And now, my friends, let's spend some time talking about one of my favorite singers in the world, Miss Anita Baker. And now let's play a song from the Boomerang soundtrack. Now, I know you're probably saying, Bill Black, what does Anita Baker have to do with the Boomerang soundtrack? I'll tell you. LA and Babyface did the Boomerang motion picture soundtrack. They even submitted songs to Anita Baker. At the time, Anita declined the songs because she was pregnant and just couldn't do it. So she suggested, how about you let the girl on the demo record the song? Who was the girl on the demo? Tony Braxton. So we can thank Anita for giving us Tony. I'm Bill Black with another Bet You Didn't Know music fact on the Black Information Network.
5: I'm Mike Moore.
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5: We begin with former President Joe Biden. The former commander-in-chief is throwing his political weight behind a candidate in the race for Georgia's governor.
0: Biden announced his endorsement of former Atlanta Mayor Keisha Lance Bottoms in the Democratic primary, which comes up this month. Bottoms served as a senior advisor for part of Biden's presidential term. Other Democratic candidates include former Lieutenant Governor Jeff Duncan, former DeKalb County Chief Executive Michael Thurman, and former State Senator Jason Estevez. Keisha Lance Bottoms and Michael Thurman are Black. I'm Morgan Wood on the Black Information Network.
6: Now to Memphis, Tennessee, a city with a predominantly Black population.
7: I think it's a bad idea. I mean, I think that Memphis is a strong city. We contribute so much to the economy of our state, and it's important that we have someone that can speak on behalf of our local population.
6: You just heard from Black Memphis Mayor Paul Young, doubling down that redistricting is a bad idea for Memphis. Governor Bill Lee has called the Tennessee General Assembly back to the state capitol for an expedited session to review the state's congressional map. This comes following a recent U.S. Supreme Court ruling that impacted Voting Rights Act protections in Louisiana. President Donald Trump called for redistricting on the heels of the High Court's decision that opened the door to redrawing congressional maps. In Jackson, Mississippi, its fire rating has gone from a class 3 to class 4. That's a public protection classification of the Jackson Fire Department.
8: It is broken down into three parts. 50% is the Jackson Fire Department, 20%, 40% is Jackson Water, or the water system, and 10% is dispatch.
6: You just heard from Rashawn Thomas. WJTV is reporting the latest evaluation of the Jackson Fire Department looked at department capabilities, emergency response infrastructure, and water system performance. Officials said the primary factor was insufficient water pressure in parts of the city.
5: A Black Chicago, Illinois principal is being recognized statewide. The Golden Apple Foundation awarded Leo High School principal Shaka Rawls with the Golden Apple Award for Excellence in Leadership.
9: Our job is to serve our community, and through that, we educate young black boys, black and brown boys, with college acceptance rate at 100%, and we'll be doing that for the last 15 years.
5: Rawls was selected from nearly 100 nominations of pre-K through 12th grade school leaders. And finally, Blanny Ward, a 70-year-old black woman from Ahuskie, North Carolina, recently earned her high school diploma through a college career readiness program. Despite interruptions in her education journey, including family illnesses and retirement, Ward persevered and completed the program. She was the oldest graduate among 186 students and received her diploma during the college's commencement ceremony. For more international, national, state, and local news impacting the black community, listen to the Black Information Network on the iHeartRadio app or log on to BINnews.com. I'm Mike Moore, along with Nicole Deal on your home for 24/7 News, the Black Information Network.
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10: That budget resolution opens a pathway for a $70 billion reconciliation bill, which can be passed by the Senate by passing a filibuster.
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6: Mother's Day is almost here, so if you haven't already, clear your schedule for Sunday, May 10th. 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I'm Nicole Deal on your home for Black News First, the Black Information Network.
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6: I'm Nicole Deal.
5: And I'm Mike Moore on your home for 24/7 News, the Black Information Network.
6: As the war in Iran continues, Secretary of War Pete Hegseth says the Strait of Hormuz is being unblocked by Project Freedom.
13: Two U.S. commercial ships, along with American destroyers, have already safely transited the strait, showing the lane is clear. We know the Iranians are embarrassed by this fact. They said they control the strait. They do not.
6: While recently briefing reporters at the Pentagon, Hegseth said Project Freedom is intended to be a peaceful operation, but the U.S. remains locked and loaded if necessary. Once the strait is reopened, gas prices are expected to fall.
5: Spirit Airlines says a massive and sustained increase in fuel prices forced the carrier to abruptly ground its fleet over the weekend. John Covino is among the thousands of Spirit customers recently left stranded.
14: I have a family of six. It's a couple $1,000 just to get home now because they decide not to fly us home.
5: In court papers filed Monday, Spirit also pointed to recent geopolitical events as a factor in the shutdown, but it did not specify the nature of those events. In Chicago, Illinois, black elected officials and community leaders want a neighborhood Walgreens to reopen. Sixth Ward Alderman William Hall, who is black, says a closure of the Southside location will impact local seniors in need of medication.
15: Again, this neighborhood is not broke. No. These people behind us have good jobs, retirees, and they want a quality medicine option in their neighborhood.
5: Walgreens officials say the location is closing in June because of theft and violent incidents.
6: And finally, during the FIFA World Cup in Dallas, Texas, the city is allowing residents in designated areas to pay for a license and rent out a portion of their property for parking. Parking near Fair Park is expected to skyrocket, with some spots expected to reach $250. Officials are urging visitors to plan ahead and only use lots that are approved. Otherwise, your car could be towed. I'm Nicole Deal, along with Mike Moore, on your home for Black News First, the Black Information Network. Your Healthy Minute is next.
16: This edition's focus is on women and how an exercise routine can boost energy and confidence and reduce stress. Women who've been working out ways to bust stress might want to start exercising. That's the advice from experts who say exercise raises production of endorphins, or brain chemicals that make us feel good, helping to boost confidence and energy as it lowers stress. Of course, for many people, the thought of starting an exercise routine can be stressful in itself.
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19: BIN News this hour, I'm Andrea Coleman. Coming up, $1 billion. That's how much taxpayers could pay for the president's ballroom. Millions of people have lost their SNAP benefits. And a conversation with an R&B legendary singer and entertainer. But first, here's BIN News Now.
20: President Trump says Iran knows what not to do to keep its ceasefire with the U.S. intact.
21: They know what to do. And they know what not to do, more importantly, actually. And, you know, they fired them in little boats.
20: Speaking in the Oval Office, Trump claimed the U.S. has largely wiped out Iran's military. General Dan Kane says Iran has attacked U.S. forces more than 10 times since the ceasefire began. The Louisiana Legislative Black Caucus is joining a lawsuit over Governor Landry's suspension of this month's congressional elections. The lawsuit argues the move is unconstitutional because mail-in voting had already begun. Democratic Congressman Cleo Fields is urging voters to cast ballots in every race. And the Supreme Court says its ruling striking down Louisiana's congressional map can take effect immediately. The decision allows Republicans to begin redrawing districts after the court invalidated a 2024 map with two majority black districts. Governor Jeff Landry has already suspended the planned May primary while new maps are considered. I'm Amber Payton with BIN News Now. Back to you, Andrea.
19: Thank you, Amber. Republican lawmakers are unveiling details of their reconciliation bill, which will reportedly include $1 billion for security features related to the White House ballroom. The $72 billion reconciliation package would also include more than $50 billion total for ICE and CBP and an additional $5 billion for DHS. What's more, the package does not address reform measures demanded by Democrats. During a press conference last week, House Minority Leader Hakeem Jeffries was asked about Congress voting to cover the cost of the ballroom with taxpayer money. Here's what he said.
3: We have a broken healthcare system. Apparently, Republicans don't want to spend any time talking about that because they enacted the largest cut to Medicaid in American history. ICE is out of control, and taxpayer dollars are being spent to brutalize and kill American citizens like Renee Nicole Good and Alex Preddy. And we have a reckless and costly war of choice that's spinning out of control in the Middle East. These are the things that we should actually be focused on, not a vanity project that resulted from the destruction that was unauthorized of the East Wing of the White House.
19: The proposal comes as Republicans plan to address ICE and CBP funding through the budget reconciliation process to bypass a 60-vote threshold in the Senate. Some of the president's supporters have called for American taxpayers to fund the ballroom after the recent shooting during the White House Correspondents Association dinner. A new report says over 3 million people have lost federal food aid after new government rules were enacted last year. A report by the Wall Street Journal says enrollment in the Supplemental Nutrition Assistance Program, known as SNAP, has decreased by nearly 3.5 million people since stricter eligibility requirements were enacted last summer. One of the biggest decreases was in Arizona, where the number of SNAP recipients has fallen by roughly 50%. Over 42 million people, including children, received monthly SNAP benefits last year at a cost of about $100 billion. Some media reports show 26% of SNAP recipients identify as Black. That's around 11 million people. Well, I had the privilege today of speaking with R&B legendary singer Stephanie Mills, who talked about what's been key to her longevity in the business.
4: I think it's because I'm not a follower. I've never been someone, oh, I'm going to do this because that person, or I'm going to go to this party because that's where I'm supposed to go. I was always really a homebody, even on the road in my heyday, you know, in the 80s when my songs were major, major hits and going strong. I always did my show and went back to the hotel and got my rest.
19: Mills, who is 69, was in Atlanta promoting the Queen's Tour, which includes performances by Chaka Khan, Gladys Knight, Patti LaBelle, and herself. Only 4 tour dates are left. Learn more at Ticketmaster. We'll have more of our interview with Stephanie Mills over the next several days. This is BIN News This Hour. Be sure to follow us wherever you get your podcasts. I'm Andrea Coleman on the Black Information Network, home of Black News First.
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22: This is Wesson Tishome with another essential Black film. What started as a suggestion from Maya Angelou to the government of Ghana ended with an Independence Day concert on March 6, 1971. Featuring Wilson Pickett, Ike and Tina Turner, Les McCann and Eddie Harris, the Staple Singers, Santana featuring Willie Bobo, Roberta Flack, and the voices of East Harlem, the movie Soul to Soul not only captures performances from these iconic artists, their personal journey connecting to their roots, ancestral homeland, and history.
23: People get offended by talking about going back home and all that, but in a way, I really feel a deeper inside. They just
22: won't. Transformational for many of the artists whose only understanding of Africa came from Hollywood tropes, but also for the country of Ghana that would experience Western music firsthand for the first time.
24: You can hear the moans and groans coming from here. Their spirits are still here.
22: Soul to Soul captures artist and audience united by a history of oppression and the music used to overcome it, making it another essential Black film. I'm Wesson Tishome for the Black Information Network.
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25: I'm Kevin Brown on your home for Black News First, the Black Information Network. The ripple effect of an abrupt shutdown of Spirit Airlines is being felt by air travelers. Correspondent Perry Williams has more.
26: The discount flyer ran out of cash and failed to secure a $500 million federal bailout, not to mention facing surging fuel prices. This air passenger at O'Hare Airport was able to rebook a different airline that had a discount fare.
27: I jumped on United's website and they actually had a deal for Spirit flyers that capped their costs.
26: United says they're capping fares for Spirit travelers for the next 2 weeks. Southwest, JetBlue, and Delta are offering reduced fares for Spirit flyers.
25: It was revealed this week that an Austin area teacher who was arrested for molesting an eighth grade student was on the Texas Juvenile Justice Department's Do Not Hire list. It's raising questions about how thoroughly school districts vet their employees.
0: We've seen too many examples of educator sexual misconduct.
25: Corey DeAngelis says the Texas Education Agency is cracking down. They've hired a staffer to lead teacher conduct investigations. Inappropriate relationships happen more than you think, he said. A 23-year-old man has pleaded guilty to aggravated manslaughter for the shooting death of 9-year-old Sequoia Bacon Jones in Trenton, New Jersey. The shooting stemmed from a social media feud that escalated into a physical altercation at an apartment complex. Isaiah Roberts, who's black, the man responsible, was directed to shoot a family nemesis, but ended up firing into a crowd, hitting Sequoia with a stray bullet. Despite not intending to harm the girl, Roberts showed a reckless disregard for human life. He faces close to 20 years in prison as part of a plea agreement. A Missouri defense attorney may have his law license suspended for using a racial slur against a black assistant prosecutor in court. The incident happened March 2024 when the attorney, Scott Campbell, allegedly referred to the prosecutor using a derogatory term. The prosecutor, Lynette Lockhart, filed a complaint with the Missouri bar expressing the emotional impact of the slur on her. Campbell admitted to using the slur and resigned from his position on a judicial commission. The Missouri Supreme Court is now considering whether Campbell should face suspension, disbarment, or reprimand for his actions. A North Carolina resource officer has been suspended without pay after body slamming a female high school student, causing her to lose consciousness and experience a seizure. The incident, captured in a viral video, led to the officer's suspension for 2 days and removal as the school's resource officer. The student's family is demanding justice and seeking legal action as she reportedly suffered a serious brain injury. The officer's actions have sparked mixed reactions, with some calling for more context and others criticizing the use of excessive force. The police department has not commented on the officer's new position, and it remains unclear if legal action will be pursued by the student's family. I'm Kevin Brown on your home for Black News First, the Black Information Network.
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8: I'm Bill Black with another Bet You Didn't Know music fact. How many times have you seen the Temptations movie and said this line?
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8: 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You ever heard Patti LaBelle talk about the time she was engaged

0: become the first Black Secretary of State. He is credited with being one of the first political figures to acknowledge America's all-Black Buffalo Soldiers Regiment. And that's a fact. This is Wesson Tishome for the Black Information Network.
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3: I'm Kevin Brown on your home for Black News First, the Black Information Network. Close to 1,000 volunteers are helping build homes in Southwest Atlanta this week. It marks the 40th annual Jimmy and Roslyn Carter Work Project. Black Senior Vice President for Habitat for Humanity International in the U.S. and Canada, Adrian Goolsbee, spoke about the impact and urgent need for affordable housing in Metro Atlanta.
4: So Habitat fills that void as being the starter home kind of like guru and working with others to build these starter homes. And sometimes it's a forever home.
3: This week's goal is to build at least 24 Habitat for Humanity homes in the Sylvan Hills neighborhood. The mortgages are based on the homeowner's income. Customers and employees at a Denver restaurant are okay after an unpleasant surprise interrupted their Sunday. A U-Haul truck crashed into the side of Ollie and Parks, and owner Jason Alfonso says it was right where the bar is, narrowly missing the bartender working at the time.
5: Thank God the bartender was outside, like, you know, servicing some tables out here, because he's normally back there.
3: Ollie and Parks is located at the corner of 17th and Park Avenue. Alfonso says police told him the driver may have had a medical emergency. The truck missed a major support beam for the apartments above the restaurant, but the damage is still being assessed. Owner Jason says reopening the restaurant will be a lengthy process after the U-Haul truck crash.
5: I have no clue what's going to happen here. I mean, this is going to be a while.
3: Tennessee lawmakers are heading back to the Capitol as Governor Bill Lee calls for a special session focused on revisiting the state's congressional map. The governor says the goal is to ensure district lines are fair, legal, and meet upcoming election deadlines, but the move is already sparking sharp debate. Republican leaders say the session could strengthen a state's representation in Congress, while Democrats and advocacy groups argue the timing raises concerns about voter impact, especially in Memphis and its majority Black district. Lawmakers are expected to begin discussions as soon as the session opens, with any proposed changes likely to move quickly through the legislature. Florida's unemployment rate is rising again. State labor officials say the jobless rate rose to 4.7% in March, up a tenth of a point from February and more than a full point higher than a year ago. That translates to about 523,000 Floridians out of work statewide. Joblessness in Florida also continues to run higher than the national unemployment rate. Timothy Brown, a 46-year-old New York City Black man, filed a lawsuit against the city following a violent encounter with police officers in a liquor store on April 14th. The incident, captured on camera and shared widely on social media, shows officers beating and dragging Brown. Brown expressed that he was brutally beaten for no reason and that the experience has had a lasting impact on his life. His lawyer aims to hold the officers accountable for their actions and seek justice for Brown. I'm Kevin Brown on your home for Black News First, the Black Information Network.
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8: The only way I can describe it is blind panic, fear. 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
11: The opinions, beliefs, and viewpoints expressed in this commentary are those of the author and do not necessarily represent those of BIN and its founding partners and employees.
12: I'm James T. Harris, and I have something to say. A man is accused of trying to assassinate a sitting president, and the judge is apologizing to him. Really? According to reports, the suspect, armed, charging security at the White House Correspondents' Dinner, was placed in a padded safe cell under suicide watch. Constant light, restricted movement, tight control, standard procedure for someone considered dangerous or unstable. But instead of focusing on the gravity of the alleged crime, an attempted assassination of President Donald Trump, U.S. Magistrate Judge Zia M. Faruqi decided the real issue was the suspect's comfort. He apologized, said the conditions were tantamount to solitary confinement. Ladies and gentlemen, this is the pattern. Criminals get compassion. Victims, and in this case, the President of the United States, get an afterthought. Now, prosecutors, including Jeanine Pirro, are pushing back hard, pointing out the obvious. When someone allegedly shows up armed to the teeth and tries to breach a room full of national leadership, this is not a customer service complaint. This is a national security threat. But somewhere along the way, we flipped the script. The system that's supposed to protect the innocent is bending over backwards to accommodate the accused. Here's the bottom line. If you're accused of trying to take down a president, your discomfort in jail should not be the headline. Your actions should be. And until we get that straight, don't be surprised when the public starts losing confidence in the very system meant to protect them. I'm James T. Harris for the Black Information Network.
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13: Here's what's trending this hour. President Trump is criticizing Pope Leo again, this time accusing him of, quote, endangering a lot of Catholics, end quote. The president and the Pope have clashed publicly in the past weeks over Leo's criticism of military operations in Iran. The Trump administration is investigating one of the largest all-women schools in the country for admitting transgender women. And Rudy Giuliani has emerged from a previously unreported coma during a life-threatening health scare. I'm Amber Payton, and that's what's trending.
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6: front and center. At Cheney University, the nation's oldest historically black college, twin sisters, Tia and Jasmine Chris, are graduating as valedictorian and salutatorian of the class of 2026 after earning their bachelor's degrees in business administration. Born just 3 minutes apart, the sisters say they weren't chasing titles, just consistency, discipline, and supporting each other along the way.

0: MBAs together this fall. 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
3: I'm Kevin Brown on your home for Black News First, the Black Information Network. The ripple effect of an abrupt shutdown of Spirit Airlines is being felt by air travelers. Correspondent Perry Williams has more.
4: The discount flyer ran out of cash and failed to secure a $500 million federal bailout, not to mention facing surging fuel prices. This air passenger at O'Hare Airport was able to rebook a different airline that had a discount fare.
5: I jumped on United's website, and they actually had a deal for Spirit flyers that capped their costs.
4: United says they're capping fares for Spirit travelers for the next 2 weeks. Southwest, JetBlue, and Delta are offering reduced fares for Spirit flyers.
3: It was revealed this week that an Austin area teacher who was arrested for molesting an eighth grade student was on the Texas Juvenile Justice Department's Do Not Hire list. It's raising questions about how thoroughly school districts vet their employees.
6: We've seen too many examples of educator sexual misconduct.
3: Corey DeAngelis says the Texas Education Agency is cracking down. They've hired a staffer to lead teacher conduct investigations. Inappropriate relationships happen more than you think, he said. A 23-year-old man has pleaded guilty to aggravated manslaughter for the shooting death of 9-year-old Sequoia Bacon Jones in Trenton, New Jersey. The shooting stemmed from a social media feud that escalated into a physical altercation at an apartment complex. Isaiah Roberts, who's black, the man responsible, was directed to shoot a family nemesis, but ended up firing into a crowd, hitting Sequoia with a stray bullet. Despite not intending to harm the girl, Roberts showed a reckless disregard for human life. He faces close to 20 years in prison as part of a plea agreement. A Missouri defense attorney may have his law license suspended for using a racial slur against a black assistant prosecutor in court. The incident happened March 2024 when the attorney, Scott Campbell, allegedly referred to the prosecutor using a derogatory term. The prosecutor, Lynette Lockhart, filed a complaint with the Missouri bar expressing the emotional impact of the slur on her. Campbell admitted to using the slur and resigned from his position on a judicial commission. The Missouri Supreme Court is now considering whether Campbell should face suspension, disbarment, or reprimand for his actions. A North Carolina resource officer has been suspended without pay after body slamming a female high school student, causing her to lose consciousness and experience a seizure. The incident, captured in a viral video, led to the officer's suspension for 2 days and removal as the school's resource officer. The student's family is demanding justice and seeking legal action as she reportedly suffered a serious brain injury. The officer's actions have sparked mixed reactions, with some calling for more context and others criticizing the use of excessive force. The police department has not commented on the officer's new position, and it remains unclear if legal action will be pursued by the student's family. I'm Kevin Brown on your home for Black News First, the Black Information Network.
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8: Remember how the 14-year-old version of yourself felt? The awkwardness, the insecurity, the weirdo in you, fiercely independent, but longing to connect with someone, with anyone. 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Dear Young Rocker, you live in a different time. 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Nu metal videos are on MTV. You spend hours typing to strangers in AIM chat rooms. 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Crushing on someone so hard you can't breathe around them. Experiencing how truly awful a first kiss can be. 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Dear Young Rocker, you're not alone. You lived through it. You're living through it now. You got this, kid.
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3: 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The jobless rate rose to 4.7% in March, more than a full point higher than a year ago.
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11: For BIN News this hour, I'm Esther Dillard. Coming up,
12: it will provide 2,200 apartments across 39 buildings of affordable housing with free internet for the next 3 years.
11: Neighborhoods in New York's South Bronx and Upper Manhattan will get free internet access through a new program. The closure of Florida-based Spirit Airlines isn't just leaving thousands of travelers stranded. Thousands of employees are now out of a job. And words of encouragement from Black actress Jennifer Lewis. But first, New York City's Mayor Zohran Mamdani announced high-speed broadband is coming to the South Bronx and Upper Manhattan neighborhoods free of charge this summer.
12: And will provide 2,200 apartments across 39 buildings of affordable housing with free internet for the next 3 years. And it will go a long way towards expanding digital equity in the Bronx and Upper Manhattan. Right now, we know that 1 in 5 residents of the Bronx lack internet connectivity.
11: It's a $2 million pilot program spearheaded by the New York Public Library that Mamdani says will help low-income New Yorkers get jobs and find no-cost childcare. Congressman Richie Torres helped secure the money for the project.
13: Back in 2020, during the depths of COVID, we saw the digital divide deprive our most vulnerable children of access to an education and our most vulnerable seniors of access to healthcare. That is why our $2 million appropriation is not an expense, it is an investment in the health, education, and future of the Bronx.
11: Meantime, the closure of Florida-based Spirit Airlines isn't leaving just thousands of travelers stranded. Thousands of employees are now out of a job. Broward Commissioner Michael Udine says the county is doing everything it can to help.
14: CareerSource Broward is doing an emergency job fair later on today. Broward County has one set at Port Everglades in the next couple weeks, and I think you'll see more of these popping up.
11: Spirit of Dania Beach was the largest budget airline operating out of Fort Lauderdale Hollywood International. American and Delta Airlines are offering reduced fares for Spirit customers hit by the sudden closure. A federal appeals court, which blocks doctors from sending the abortion pill through the mail, has been put on hold. The order was made by Supreme Court Justice Samuel Alito, who set a briefing for this week. Two companies that manufacture mifepristone have asked the Supreme Court to pause Friday's ruling. They claimed that it would cause immediate chaos. The ruling could mean that there will be arguments at the high court before its summer recess. And finally, we're taking a brief look at last month when Black actress Jennifer Lewis took home a special honor from the 2026 National Action Network Convention Women's Luncheon. The Reverend Al Sharpton announced that they were giving Lewis the Cultural Icon Award for inspiring generations with her activism. One of many messages she shared with the audience was one she gave to Congresswoman Ayanna Pressley.
15: The light of our soul will dissipate this hate. The fire in that light will burn this darkness down.
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16: Here's what's trending this hour. President Trump says Iran knows what not to do in order to keep its ceasefire with the U.S. intact. He was asked about it while speaking in the Oval Office Tuesday morning. JetBlue is expanding their Fort Lauderdale-Hollywood International Airport flight schedule. The news comes after Spirit Airlines shut down. And starting May 19th, Delta Airlines will no longer hand out snacks, in-flight meals, or drinks on short-distance flights under 350 miles. I'm Amber Payton, and that's what's trending.
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18: Another three.
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20: The second round of the NBA playoffs is underway.
18: Again, it's White with a strip.
20: The top-seeded Detroit Pistons and Cleveland Cavaliers go head-to-head. The New York Knickerbockers and Philadelphia 76ers battle. San Antonio Spurs will play the Minnesota Timberwolves. And the Lakers of Los Angeles will try to take down the defending champion Oklahoma City Thunder.
18: The screen created space. Brown got the contact and puts it home.
20: All of this after the Orlando Magic have fired head coach Jamal Mosley. After five seasons, Mosley's tenure in Orlando included three playoff appearances. And the head coach dealt with a ton of injuries to his stars during his tenure. Former NFL star Antonio Brown has been dealt a setback in Miami-Dade County, Florida. The judge denied his attorney's request to allow the wide receiver to travel three times a week to Philadelphia to help an Eagles wide receiver train ahead of the NFL season. He is set to go to trial in January for attempted second-degree murder. Get your sports at 14 and 24 past each and every hour. I'm Ray Harris on the Black Information Network.
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24: Former President Barack Obama opts for the high road when asked about Trump's AI video depicting him and Michelle Obama as apes.
26: Former President Barack Obama responded to the video posted by stating that he doesn't take it personal, but is offended when his family is involved. Obama expressed concern over Trump's use of AI-generated videos, treating war like a video game and showing violence against ordinary citizens. He criticized the lack of shame and decorum in current political discourse, emphasizing the importance of decency and respect for the office of the presidency. In the aftermath of the video, Congressman Al Green held up a sign during the State of the Union address denouncing the portrayal of Black people as apes. I'm Morgan Wood on the Black Information Network.
25: Now to Jacksonville, Florida, and the ongoing trial of four men accused of the 2024 murder of Jacksonville Black rapper Charles Julio Fulio Jones. All four of the men charged in his death are Black. They have pleaded not guilty to first-degree murder and conspiracy charges. Robert Halbert took the stand and testified about a phone conversation he had with one of the suspects immediately following the shooting.
27: Then did he make any statements about the actual home to suites, the homicide scene, the location?
28: He said that was him in front of that car.
27: Did you have any idea what he was talking about?
28: I kind of did, yes, ma'am.
25: Jones was shot and killed June 23rd, 2024 in an ambush attack while he was celebrating his birthday. Meanwhile, in Newport News, Virginia,
29: there's over 35 permits that have to be accomplished to have an event of this size. Something as big as a site plan, something as small as where are you going to park, those have timelines associated with it.
25: Black mayor of Newport News, Philip Jones, talks about permit concerns for an upcoming Noodle, the Thinkers Convention. It's a two-day event scheduled for the Friday and Saturday of Memorial Day weekend in the city's Yard District. During a special city council meeting, he told council members his concerns have been resolved. The convention will feature panel discussions, other events, and a music festival with Black artist Chance the Rapper and other performing artists.
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0: And finally, five black high school seniors from Boys Latin High School in West Philadelphia completed associate degrees before finishing high school through a dual enrollment program with the Community College of Philadelphia. The students will graduate with college credits already completed, reducing their future higher education debt. The Middle College Initiative at Boys Latin allows students in grades 10 through 12 to take college classes while still completing high school requirements. I'm Mike Moore on your home for 24/7 News, the Black Information Network.
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3: Here are the top Notorious B.I.G. songs you thumbed up. Number 3, Big Papa.

0: Holly and Parks is located at the corner of 17th and Park Avenue. Alfonso says police told him the driver may have had a medical emergency. The truck missed a major support beam for the apartments above the restaurant, but the damage is still being assessed. Owner Jason says reopening the restaurant will be a lengthy process after the U-Haul truck crash.
1: I have no clue what's going to happen here. I mean, this is going to be a while.
0: Tennessee lawmakers are heading back to the Capitol as Governor Bill Lee calls for a special session focused on revisiting the state's congressional map. The governor says the goal is to ensure district lines are fair, legal, and meet upcoming election deadlines, but the move is already sparking sharp debate. Republican leaders say the session could strengthen a state's representation in Congress, while Democrats and advocacy groups argue the timing raises concerns about voter impact, especially in Memphis and its majority black district. Lawmakers are expected to begin discussions as soon as the session opens, with any proposed changes likely to move quickly through the legislature. Florida's unemployment rate is rising again. State labor officials say the jobless rate rose to 4.7% in March, up a tenth of a point from February and more than a full point higher than a year ago. That translates to about 523,000 Floridians out of work statewide. Joblessness in Florida also continues to run higher than the national unemployment rate. Timothy Brown, a 46-year-old New York City black man, filed a lawsuit against the city following a violent encounter with police officers in a liquor store on April 14th. The incident, captured on camera and shared widely on social media, shows officers beating and dragging Brown. Brown expressed that he was brutally beaten for no reason and that the experience has had a lasting impact on his life. His lawyer aims to hold the officers accountable for their actions and seek justice for Brown. I'm Kevin Brown on your home for Black News First, the Black Information Network.
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3: On September 17th, 2009, 24-year-old Maitrece Richardson disappeared without a trace in the woods near Malibu, California. She had been arrested at a beachside restaurant for failing to pay a tab and taken to the Lost Hills Sheriff's Station.
4: You know, I mean, she's not from that area, and I would hate to... wake up to a morning report. Girl lost somewhere with her head chopped off.
5: At least in the station here, she will be separated, so nobody's going to be with her. So at least that's, you know, the plus thing, so you don't have to worry about her safety.
3: This is the same sheriff station where Mel Gibson was taken to sober up after his drunken rant and then safely driven back to his car. There was no courtesy ride for Maitrece, the young African-American non-celebrity.
6: They knew that she had been released with no car, no money, no cell phone, nothing. And in the dead of night, her mom calls the next morning to tell them that she never came home. And it's like, oh, well, she probably just, you know, they were just very nonchalant and casual about it.
4: She doesn't know the area. She's never been in your area. Well, I think she's depressed. That's what has me.
5: That's worth you more than just her. Okay.
3: The police released her just after midnight.
7: There was nothing right. They had Maitrece victimized from the moment they knew that she was not in the right state of mind she needed to be in. And she needed help. She should have went to a hospital.
3: Maitrece disappeared into the darkness and was never seen alive again. I'm Katherine Townsend, a private investigator, investigative journalist, and host of the podcast Hell and Gone. In the third season of Hell and Gone, we're going to try to find out what really happened to Maitrece Richardson.
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10: A budget resolution opens a pathway for a $70 billion reconciliation bill, which can be passed by the Senate by passing a filibuster.
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2: Columbus's BIN. 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
3: I'm Amber Payton with BIN News Now. Several Chicago police officers were honored for bravery and outstanding service at a luncheon downtown. Black Mayor Brandon Johnson attended the event, which also included a moment of silence for fallen officer. Black Mayor Brandon Johnson attended the event, which also included a moment of silence for fallen officer John Bartholomew.
4: They go above and beyond their call to duty.
3: His partner, Officer Nelson Crespo, remains hospitalized. Mississippi Representative Fabian Nelson is criticizing Governor Tate Reeves for holding the upcoming special session inside the old state capitol. Nelson says the building carries painful history as the site of the 1890 Constitutional Convention, which helped create decades of segregation against black citizens. And Los Angeles has installed more than 450 signs.
5: Rewriting voting maps. A special session has been called to do just that.
6: I have been here for 13 sessions. I have never felt this way in my life. Okay? But I am not playing, and neither are we. You all may win this battle. You may win this war. But history will not look back kindly on you when you had an opportunity to do what was right and you chose to do something else.
5: Republicans say the effort follows a recent U.S. Supreme Court ruling and falls within the legislature's authority. The boyfriend did it and has just admitted it in a Texas courtroom. LaDarren Tilley will spend the next 50 years behind bars in a plea deal with the Tarrant County District Attorney's Office for the shooting death of Tataria McGuire. He shot his 32-year-old girlfriend and discarded her.

0: no pants, just underwear, a shirt, socks, and one shoe in a Fort Worth field. The victim's four children told authorities there was a history of domestic violence between the two, and the killer boyfriend carried a gun. The 38-year-old could have gotten life instead of the 50-year deal. A cruise is supposed to be relaxing until a few passengers on board died after coming in contact with the droppings, urine, and saliva of rodents. Besides the deaths, passengers are sick on board the ship in the Atlantic. The virus usually spread by contact with rodents, but world health experts suspect this is a form that can be transmitted human to human.
1: I'm blaming you. Come on! Call the cops! Come on! Somebody call the cops!
0: That's someone most people would not want to live around, but residents in an LA neighborhood say this is what they've been dealing with for years. They say they've been calling about their ranting neighbor at least 200 calls. They say the man who has lived in Reseda since 2022 has screamed death threats and exposed himself to children on multiple occasions.
2: It's like it feels scary when he's looking at you and saying, he says you're all gonna die, he says you're evil.
0: Neighbors have reported what they call harassment, graphic verbal abuse, and public nudity at all hours of the day. They also say he often lights fires in his house at night. Neighbors say they're worried the threats will one day escalate into violence. Have you seen them yet? Those sidewalk delivery robots, they're popping up in many cities, and some officials are concerned.
3: Our responsibility as a council is to make sure that whatever new technology is here, it is regulated, that we maintain the quality of life that our residents and our stakeholders and our businesses have come to expect.
0: That's the mayor of Glendale, California. He's pushing for a moratorium on the robots. He spoke out after an article in the LA Times revealed the company Serve now has 500 robots operating in 40 LA neighborhoods. I'm Vanessa Tyler on the Black Information Network, your home for Black News First.
4: 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We sit with elders who remember when Motown meant more than music, it meant movement. We walk with artists painting Black features on city walls. We vibe with DJs spinning house, hip-hop, and freedom into every mix. 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Even through loss, protest, and isolation, we persist. We don't just make culture, we protect it and pass it forward. From Lake Erie to Lake Street, Black Midwesterners hold it down with heart and hustle. Our cold doesn't stop the fire, and our pride speaks softly, but it stands firm. With Black News First, I'm Katie Gray on the Black Information Network.
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7: I'm Kevin Brown on your home for Black News First, the Black Information Network. The ripple effect of an abrupt shutdown of Spirit Airlines is being felt by air travelers. Correspondent Perry Williams has more.
8: The discount flyer ran out of cash and failed to secure a $500 million federal bailout, not to mention facing surging fuel prices. This air passenger at O'Hare Airport was able to rebook a different airline that had a discount fare.
9: I jumped on United's website. And they actually had a deal for Spirit flyers that capped their costs.
8: United says they're capping fares for Spirit travelers for the next 2 weeks. Southwest, JetBlue, and Delta are offering reduced fares for Spirit flyers.
7: It was revealed this week that an Austin area teacher who was arrested for molesting an eighth grade student was on the Texas Juvenile Justice Department's Do Not Hire list. It's raising questions about how thoroughly school districts vet their employees.
10: We've seen too many examples of educator sexual misconduct.
7: Corey DeAngelo says the Texas Education Agency is cracking down. They've hired a staffer to lead teacher conduct investigations. Inappropriate relationships happen more than you think, he said. A 23-year-old man has pleaded guilty to aggravated manslaughter for the shooting death of 9-year-old Sequoia Bacon Jones in Trenton, New Jersey. The shooting stemmed from a social media feud that escalated into a physical altercation at an apartment complex. Isaiah Roberts, who's black, the man responsible, was directed to shoot a family nemesis, but ended up firing into a crowd, hitting Sequoia with a stray bullet. Despite not intending to harm the girl, Roberts showed a reckless disregard for human life. He faces close to 20 years in prison as part of a plea agreement. A Missouri defense attorney may have his law license suspended for using a racial slur against a black assistant prosecutor in court. The incident happened March 2024 when the attorney, Scott Campbell, allegedly referred to the prosecutor using a derogatory term. The prosecutor, Lynette Lockhart, filed a complaint with the Missouri bar expressing the emotional impact of the slur on her. Campbell admitted to using the slur and resigned from his position on a judicial commission. The Missouri Supreme Court is now considering whether Campbell should face suspension, disbarment, or reprimand for his actions. A North Carolina resource officer has been suspended without pay after body slamming a female high school student, causing her to lose consciousness and experience a seizure. The incident, captured in a viral video, led to the officer's suspension for 2 days and removal as the school's resource officer. The student's family is demanding justice and seeking legal action as she reportedly suffered a serious brain injury. The officer's actions have sparked mixed reactions, with some calling for more context and others criticizing the use of excessive force. The police department has not commented on the officer's new position, and it remains unclear if legal action will be pursued by the student's family. I'm Kevin Brown on your home for Black News First, the Black Information Network.
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14: And we'll get right underway. It's time to meet our first three eligible bachelors for game number one. And here they are.
13: The three men were hidden behind a screen where the woman contestant couldn't see them. She could only hear their voices.
14: Number one, would you say hello to Cheryl, please? We're going to have a great time together, Cheryl. Okay.
13: What no one knew was that Bachelor Number One was a diagnosed sociopath and serial killer.
15: Bachelor Number One.
14: Yes.
15: What's your best time?
14: Nighttime.
15: Why do you say that?
14: Because that's the only time there is.
13: For 11 years, he crisscrossed the country, leaving a string of bodies in his wake. His name was Rodney Alcala. He eventually became known as the Dating Game Killer. How did Rodney Alcala manage to evade capture for so long? And how did his appearance on the Dating Game lead to his downfall? From Wondery, the network behind Dirty John, Young Charlie, and Wonderland Murders, comes The Dating Game Killer by Hollywood and Crime. I'm Tracy Patton. Join me and my co-host Stephen Lang as we dive into the story of one of America's most prolific serial killers.
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16: A new health report shows nearly 13% of Americans are now using drugs, marijuana, and other supplements like melatonin just to fall asleep.
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18: For BIN News this hour, I'm Esther Dillard. Coming up,
19: it will provide 2,200 apartments across 39 buildings of affordable housing with free internet for the next 3 years.
18: Neighborhoods in New York's South Bronx and Upper Manhattan will get free internet access through a new program. The closure of Florida-based Spirit Airlines isn't just leaving thousands of travelers stranded. Thousands of employees are now out of a job. And words of encouragement from Black actress Jennifer Lewis. But first, New York City's Mayor Zahra Mamdani announced high-speed broadband is coming to the South Bronx and Upper Manhattan neighborhoods free of charge this summer.
19: And will provide 2,200 apartments across 39 buildings of affordable housing with free internet for the next 3 years. And it will go a long way towards expanding digital equity in the Bronx and Upper Manhattan. Right now, we know that 1 in 5 residents of the Bronx lack internet connectivity.
18: It's a $2 million pilot program spearheaded by the New York Public Library that Mamdani says will help low-income New Yorkers get jobs and find no-cost childcare. Congressman Richie Torres helped secure the money for the project.
20: Back in 2020, during the depths of COVID, we saw the digital divide deprive our most vulnerable children of access to an education and our most vulnerable seniors of access to healthcare. That is why our $2 million appropriation is not an expense, it is an investment in the health, education, and future of the Bronx.
18: Meantime, the closure of Florida-based Spirit Airlines isn't leaving just thousands of travelers stranded. Thousands of employees are now out of a job. Broward Commissioner Michael Udine says the county is doing everything it can to help.
21: CareerSource Broward is doing an emergency job fair later on today. Broward County has one set at Port Everglades in the next couple weeks, and I think you'll see more of these popping up.
18: Spirit of Dania Beach was the largest budget airline operating out of Fort Lauderdale Hollywood International. American and Delta Airlines are offering reduced fares for Spirit customers hit by the sudden closure. A federal appeals court, which blocks doctors from sending the abortion pill through the mail, has been put on hold. The order was made by Supreme Court Justice Samuel Alito, who set a briefing for this week. Two companies that manufacture mifepristone have asked the Supreme Court to pause Friday's ruling. They claimed that it would cause immediate chaos. The ruling could mean that there will be arguments at the high court before its summer recess. And finally, we're taking a brief look at last month when Black actress Jennifer Lewis took home a special honor from the 2026 National Action Network Convention Women's Luncheon. The Reverend Al Sharpton announced that they were giving Lewis the Cultural Icon Award for inspiring generations with her activism. One of many messages she shared with the audience was one she gave to Congresswoman Ayanna Pressley.
22: The light of our soul will dissipate this hate. The fire in that light will burn this darkness down.
18: Stay informed, stay connected, and subscribe. 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I'm Esther Dillard on your home for Black News First, the Black Information Network.
23: Here's what's trending this hour. President Trump says Iran knows what not to do in order to keep its ceasefire with the U.S. intact. He was asked about it while speaking in the Oval Office Tuesday morning. JetBlue is expanding their Fort Lauderdale-Hollywood International Airport flight schedule. The news comes after Spirit Airlines shut down. And starting May 19th, Delta Airlines will no longer hand out snacks, in-flight meals, or drinks on short-distance flights under 350 miles. I'm Amber Payton, and that's what's trending.
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24: Another three!
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7: The second round of the NBA playoffs is underway.
24: Again, it's White with a strip.
7: The top-seeded Detroit Pistons and Cleveland Cavaliers go head-to-head. The New York Knickerbockers and Philadelphia 76ers battle. San Antonio Spurs will play the Minnesota Timberwolves. And the Lakers of Los Angeles will try to take down the defending champion Oklahoma City Thunder.
24: The screen created space. Brown got the contact and puts it home.
7: All of this after the Orlando Magic have fired head coach Jamal Mosley. After 5 seasons, Mosley's tenure in Orlando included 3 playoff appearances. And the head coach dealt with a ton of injuries to his stars during his tenure. Former NFL star Antonio Brown has been dealt a setback in Miami-Dade County, Florida. The judge denied his attorney's request to allow the wide receiver to travel 3 times a week to Philadelphia to help an Eagles wide receiver train ahead of the NFL season. He is set to go to trial in January for attempted second-degree murder. Get your sports at 14 and 44 past each and every hour. I'm Ray Harris on the Black Information Network.
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0: We begin with Republican reaction to the recent Supreme Court ruling striking down parts of the Voting Rights Act. GOP Senator Marsha Blackburn is wasting no time calling for a redistricting of Tennessee to remove a congressional seat in Memphis.
2: Memphis is predominantly a black populated city. Her comments come on the heels of a decision by the U.S. Supreme Court that voided Louisiana's map. And that included a second majority black congressional district. The case was centered around how much race can be considered when lawmakers redraw districts. Blackburn urged lawmakers to convene a special session to redistrict another Republican seat in Memphis. She is running to become the state's next governor and vowed to do everything she can to make the new map a reality. I'm Morgan Wood on the Black Information Network.
3: Now to Detroit, Michigan. As gas prices keep rising with no end in sight, food truck owners say they are taking a hard hit. Nacho Grill owner Lynette Rogers says she is doing everything she can right now to keep prices steady.
4: It happened overnight. We woke up and we're like, ouch. Just, you know, doing my best behind the scenes, like the Wizard of Oz, not to pass the prices on to the customer.
3: Hero or villain owner Richard Simola says he has avoided filling up as long as he could, and he is hoping to make back the $120 he recently spent to fill up his tank. Impasto senior manager Kayla Polidori says they spent between $80 and $160 filling up their food trucks and so far have not had to raise prices. According to census.gov, 75.3% of Detroit residents identify as black or African American. In the midst of grief, a black Charlotte, North Carolina family is expressing outrage.
25: My son was taken violently, senselessly, by a coward. It makes no sense. Someone needs to answer for that.
3: You just heard from Tina Sellers. Her comments come after the man accused of killing her son refused to appear in court for his scheduled hearing. The suspect is Marquel Pettiford, who faces charges of first-degree murder and possession of a firearm by a felon. Prosecutors say Sellers, while working as a tow enforcement employee, was gunned down by Pettiford after seeing the victim place a boot on his car. There is a plea offer on the table, good for 14 days. It allows Pettiford to plead guilty to second-degree murder.
0: And finally, the A.G. Gaston Boys and Girls Club in Birmingham, Alabama, is celebrating its 60th anniversary, continuing the legacy of its black founder, A.G. Gaston. The club, which serves over 20,000 young people, focuses on offering academic and recreational services. For more international, national, state, and local news impacting the black community, listen to the Black Information Network on the iHeartRadio app or log on to BINnews.com. 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
26: 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Psychopath, gangster, child killer, rapist. I'm Matthew Condon, journalist and true crime author, and I've spent years researching and tracking the life and crimes of this vicious murderer. 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
26: 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He self-confessed to 33. My opinion? It's closer to 100. From Wooshka Studios, I'm Matthew Condon, and this is Ghost Gate Road.
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8: Shine made an emotional return to Brooklyn with a homecoming concert marking his first hometown performance in more than two decades. It was the first time he ever got to properly perform his debut album. After years lost to prison, deportation, and life in exile, Shine returned to the borough that made him, performing in front of fans who waited decades to see him on that stage. He was also joined by special guests, including Joel Santana, Lil C's, and AZ, marking a full circle moment. And Chris Brown's ex, Diamond Brown, is asking a court to formally grant her legal and physical custody of their four-year-old daughter, Lovely Symphony Brown. Court filings show Diamond says their daughter has lived with her full-time since birth, while Chris would still be allowed visitation. The filing also confirms Brown previously acknowledged paternity. The move comes after recent public tension between the two, with Diamond denying claims that she's kept their child from him. Chris Brown and girlfriend Jada Wallace are also celebrating. They welcome their first child together, a son born on April 26th. With the latest in entertainment at 17 and 47 minutes past each hour, I'm Bree Wood on the Black Information Network, your home for Black news first.
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12: Well, I'm a big fan of Frank Ocean's album, Channel Orange. I think it's a beautiful album, and it was inspiring as an artist to see someone with that level of creativity and virtuosity when it came to his lyrics and his writing ability. I just felt like that was an inspiring album for me. It's just exciting to see him blossom as an artist.
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13: I'm Misty Jordan on your home for 24/7 News, the Black Information Network. The president of Lathrop Village Chamber of Commerce and owner of Quality Auto Sales in Detroit has been arrested after the Oakland County Auto Theft Task Force raided his home Monday. Mark Watts is also the founder of the youth mentoring program Boys to Men. His friend Damon Knight was shocked by the arrest.
14: This will take our community by storm. Nobody is used to seeing stuff like this over here.
13: Knight says Watt is a well-regarded Black man in the community and says the action by the task force doesn't make sense. Authorities removed several guns from the home, but Watts has not yet been charged. A 62-year-old Florida man has been arrested on a bigamy charge in Georgia. Leslie Williams allegedly got married while already being legally married to someone else. Williams is a pastor and author of a book focusing on marital advice. The book is titled Love Her Like This. It offers guidance for husbands, encouraging men to strengthen their relationships and understand commitment. Williams faces a possible sentence of 1 to 10 years in prison. The price of the gas pump is continuing to climb. According to AAA, the national average for a gallon of regular gas reached $4.48 early this week. That's up from $4.17 a week ago. In Rhode Island, where the average price is now $4.42, Lori Cadman says she's feeling sticker shock.
15: I'm on a fixed income, disability retirement, and this isn't fixed. This just keeps going up and up and up.
13: Drivers in California are still seeing the highest average price in the nation at $6.13. Overall, gas prices are up $1.32 a gallon from this time last year. And passengers nationwide are still feeling the impacts of Spirit Airlines suddenly shutting down. Many passengers across the country are stranded. Others are searching for their luggage with no communication from the airline. Nikki Young, a Black passenger, was on a cruise with her son when she got the news.
16: And in the middle of the ocean and found out that all our flights were canceled. Our luggage was prioritized to go to Spirit. Spirit doesn't know where it is. The cruise line doesn't know where it is.
13: Many major airlines are offering discounted flights to stranded Spirit customers through Friday. I'm Misty Jordan on your home for Black News First, the Black Information Network. Now, here's your Washington Roundup.
0: Secretary of War Pete Hegseth says the ceasefire between the U.S. and Iran is not over. Speaking at a Pentagon briefing, Hegseth said the process of the U.S. guiding vessels through the Strait of Hormuz is temporary and separate from ongoing military operations. Chairman of the Joint Chiefs of Staff General Dan Kane said Iran has attacked U.S. forces several times since the ceasefire began. Meanwhile, CNN is reporting Israel is coordinating with the U.S. as tensions escalate in the Strait. President Trump is bringing back the Presidential Fitness Test Award. He signed a proclamation in the Oval Office to restore the award. This comes after Trump reestablished the President's Council on Sports, Fitness, and Nutrition, as well as the fitness test last year. The fitness test was replaced by the Presidential Youth Fitness Program during former President Obama's second term. And that's your Washington Roundup. I'm Mike Moore on your home for 24/7 News, the Black Information Network.
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0: I'm Amber Payton with BIN News Now. President Trump is marking National Small Business Week with a summit at the White House.
1: As small business owners and operators, the people in this room represent the 36 million small businesses who create 40% of all economic activity in the United States.
0: Speaking in the East Room, he called small businesses the lifeblood of the economy and highlighted tax provisions he says are helping business owners and farmers. Two black Democratic incumbents are now running for Texas' 18th congressional district in Houston. Longtime Congressman Al Green is facing newly elected Congressman Christian Menifee after redistricting combined Green's 9th district with Menifee's 18th. And A-listers walked the red carpet at Monday night's Met Gala in New York. Beyoncé returned for the first time in a decade with husband Jay-Z and their daughter Blue Ivy, while the event raised a record $42 million for the Costume Institute. Get BIN News Now on demand 24/7 on the iHeartRadio app.
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3: Black America, what many feared would happen is happening. Your vote is under fire. This is not a test. And Black Voters Matter is sounding the alarm. Joining me at this critical time is April Albright, the legal director of Black Voters Matter. April, welcome to the Black Information Network.
4: Thank you so much. So happy to be here.
3: Please set the stage. How bad is it?
4: This is bad. At Black Voters Matter, we try very hard to always link what we say and what we're doing to full faith belief that we're ultimately going to win. But this is one of those moments where we know the pathway to the win is going to be very difficult in the same way that it was for our ancestors. We've actually arrived at that moment where the same type of white supremacist energy that, you know, made it so that we couldn't have unfettered access in this country to the liberties promised as citizens, we're at this moment right now. It's pretty bad.
3: We are hearing about elections being canceled as maps are being rewritten. What exactly is going on right now? It's just so much on so many different levels in so many different states.
4: So we saw, you know, earlier last year when the current occupant of the White House put out a request to ensure that he could maintain the majority status in the House in order to continue doing the things that he's doing. And we saw Texas respond immediately and redraw the map to specifically begin to draw out, you know, the voices and the districts of Black and Brown representation. So it appeared that we were on a positive pathway to maintain the hard-fought victory that our ancestors fought for in Selma and other places as early as 2 years ago. But what we found is that the court changed its mind and joined this radical effort to rewrite power in this country in a way not seen since the 1960s, or worst since Reconstruction.
3: How far could this go?
4: Well, you know, we did a report with our partners, you know, at Fair Fight that talked about, you know, the number of seats that could be lost. And so possibly if all of these traditional Southern former Confederate states go back and draw the same maps that they had during the Confederacy, which is what they're trying to do, we could lose around 12 seats immediately within the next 2 weeks.
2: The situation critical. So what should Black America do about it? Tomorrow, in part two of my conversation, April Albright, legal director of Black Voters Matter, will talk solutions. With Black News First, I'm Vanessa Tyler on the Black Information Network.
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9: I'm Kevin Brown on your home for Black News First, the Black Information Network. Close to 1,000 volunteers are helping build homes in Southwest Atlanta this week. It marks the 40th annual Jimmy and Rosalind Carter Work Project. Black Senior Vice President for Habitat for Humanity International in the U.S. and Canada, Adrian Goolsbee, spoke about the impact and urgent need for affordable housing in Metro Atlanta.
10: So Habitat fills that void as being the starter home kind of like guru and working with others to build these starter homes. And sometimes it's a forever home.
9: This week's goal is to build at least 24 Habitat for Humanity homes in the Sylvan Hills neighborhood. The mortgages are based on the homeowner's income. Customers and employees at a Denver restaurant are okay after an unpleasant surprise interrupted their Sunday. A U-Haul truck crashed into the side of Ollie and Parks, and owner

0: focused on revisiting the state's congressional map. The governor says the goal is to ensure district lines are fair, legal, and meet upcoming election deadlines, but the move is already sparking sharp debate. Republican leaders say the session could strengthen a state's representation in Congress, while Democrats and advocacy groups argue the timing raises concerns about voter impact, especially in Memphis and its majority black district. Lawmakers are expected to begin discussions as soon as the session opens, with any proposed changes likely to move quickly through the legislature. Florida's unemployment rate is rising again. State labor officials say the jobless rate rose to 4.7% in March, up a tenth of a point from February and more than a full point higher than a year ago. That translates to about 523,000 Floridians out of work statewide. Joblessness in Florida also continues to run higher than the national unemployment rate. Timothy Brown, a 46-year-old New York City black man, filed a lawsuit against the city following a violent encounter with police officers in a liquor store on April 14th. The incident, captured on camera and shared widely on social media, shows officers beating and dragging Brown. Brown expressed that he was brutally beaten for no reason and that the experience has had a lasting impact on his life. His lawyer aims to hold the officers accountable for their actions and seek justice for Brown. I'm Kevin Brown on your home for Black News First, the Black Information Network.
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2: On June 6, 1984, a well-known Beverly Hills con artist named Ron Levin vanishes without a trace. 8 weeks later, a wealthy Iranian exile is kidnapped out of his home and is never heard from again. At first, the two disappearances seem unrelated, but soon suspicion falls on a group of young men united by greed and privilege. They are the golden sons of LA's wealthiest families. They drive matching BMWs, wear tailored Armani suits, lunch at Spago's, and run up tabs at LA's hippest hotspots. They call themselves the Billionaire Boys Club. They are united by a common goal. They want all the riches and status they were promised since birth, and they'll stop at nothing to get it. Their leader is Joe Hunt. He's 23 years old, charming and charismatic, and a master of mind games. But Joe's real talent lies in fleecing millions of dollars from wealthy investors in a high-stakes Ponzi scheme. It's a scheme that will slowly implode and put its members on a path to revenge, kidnapping, and murder. I'm Tracy Patton. Join me and my co-host Timothy Oliphant as we dive into Hollywood in the 1980s, when capitalism is king and greed is good. How did Joe Hunt manage to con millions from investors? Why did a group of privileged young men who had it all follow him down a road of destruction? This is the true story of the Billionaire Boys Club.
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6: From Alabama to now Tennessee, GOP governors are calling for special sessions to redraw maps
7: struck down by the Supreme Court.
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2: BIN News this hour, I'm Andrea Coleman. Republican lawmakers are unveiling details of their reconciliation bill, which will reportedly include $1 billion for security features related to the White House ballroom. The $72 billion reconciliation package would also include more than $50 billion total for ICE and CBP and an additional $5 billion for DHS. What's more, the package does not address reform measures demanded by Democrats. During a press conference last week, House Minority Leader

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0: The opinions, beliefs, and viewpoints expressed in this commentary are those of the author and do not necessarily represent those of BIN and its founding partners and employees. Now it's time to bring the funk with Roland S. Martin.
13: The Supreme Court's decision regarding the Louisiana v. Calais case has opened the door for Republicans to target Black political power all across the South. So far, governors in Alabama, Mississippi, South Carolina, and Tennessee are calling for special sessions to redraw the maps. In Tennessee, they want to get rid of the congressional seat where Memphis is. Majority Black city, wipe out that seat, make it Republican. South Carolina only has one Black member of Congress, Congressman Jim Clyburn. They want to wipe out his seat in South Carolina. Alabama, they want to wipe out the new seat where Congressman Shamari Figures is. I wouldn't be shocked if they try to wipe out Congresswoman Terry Sewell's seat because they claim the state is red. We should have all red members of Congress. Same thing in Mississippi. They want to wipe out Congressman Benny Thompson's seat, even though Mississippi has the largest number of Black people of any state in the South. You also by percentage. And then, of course, you see they want to wipe out the new seat in Louisiana. That's what the Supreme Court case was based on, held by Congressman Cleo Fields. I wouldn't be shocked if they try to wipe out the seat of Congressman Troy Carter. Bottom line is what you're witnessing is an absolute attack on Black political power all across the South. And so Republicans could very well wipe out anywhere from 19 to 24 members of the Congressional Black Caucus. Y'all, that means that those folks, if Democrats win the House, they won't be in power. They won't be committee chairs. They want to attack Black political power. This is where Black folks must be organized and mobilized. We must see the largest Black voter turnout in American history come November. Black folks, you better wake up. They're coming after us. I'm Roland Martin on the Black Information Network.
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17: As expected, the man charged with shooting and killing a Chicago police officer and critically wounding another recently at Swedish Hospital will remain behind bars. Alfonso Talley's family believes he's innocent.
19: He was not in his right state of mind, and the story doesn't add up. And I say he's a very innocent man. We're going to prove him right.
17: Talley, who is Black, was ordered detained while appearing in court on several charges, including murder and attempted murder. Prosecutors say Talley took a gun into the hospital after he was arrested for pistol whipping a female employee at a Family Dollar store. He allegedly then pulled the gun from under a blanket and shot and killed Officer John Bartholomew and wounded his partner. Investigators say the officers had escorted Talley to the hospital after he claimed he had ingested drugs.
18: A Jacksonville, Florida Black woman testifies to killing a man.
20: So I didn't know what he was going to do.
3: And then you turn around and you grab me, that made me feel scared.
18: That is 22-year-old Journey McGrew testifying that she feared what Wadudah Woodley might do to her. McGrew claimed 41-year-old Woodley had groomed her since childhood. She also claimed that he molested her several times while she was in elementary school. Cops found Woodley's bloody body in June of 2025. He had been beaten to death with a hammer. During testimony, McGrew also testified she was diagnosed with psychosis and post-traumatic stress disorder. The victim's mother spoke on her son's behalf.
3: He was a brother. He was an uncle. He was a nephew. He was a cousin. And he was an uncle. He was a handyman.
18: Another hearing has been set for Monday to determine the final sentencing date. And back now to Chicago, where a former Chicago Inspector General joins Illinois Black Attorney General Kwame Raoul's office. Deborah Witzberg is joining Raoul's office as his chief of staff. Witzberg's appointment comes just days after her term as Chicago's top watchdog ended. Raoul praised Witzberg's experience and service to the city of Chicago, highlighting her distinguished record. Witzberg is settling into her new role, bringing her expertise to the state's public attorney's office.
17: A Black woman is fighting for her life inside a Memphis, Tennessee ICU unit after being shot. Cops are now saying this is being investigated as a domestic violence crime. Police have identified the suspect as Travis Carter, who has been charged. Fox 13 spoke with Tanika Wellington, a Black survivor of domestic violence.
12: I'm quite sure Jasmine never thought that he would, you know, kill her. He probably told her that several times, but in her head, she probably thought that he would never do that.
17: The Memphis Police Department is not releasing the woman's name. And finally, Detroit Public Schools Community District will host its 57th annual Evening of Fine Arts at the Fox Theater on May 6th. It'll showcase the talent of student performers and visual artists. The event will feature 27 performances, 26 student visual works of art, a jazz trio, choir performances, and a preview from the musical Once on This Island. I'm Mike Moore, along with Nicole Deal, on your home for 24/7 News, the Black Information Network.
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20: the court narrowed how the Voting Rights Act can be used in redistricting, making it harder to create majority-minority districts. States could see new fights over representation.
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22: Florida's Black Democratic Representative Angie Nixon made headlines for disrupting the final passage of a redistricting bill backed by Governor Ron DeSantis.
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23: 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That's close to payday loan territory. And zoom out, this is hitting a lot of people. About half of renters are already spending more than a third of their income on housing, so many are using these services just to stay afloat between paychecks. Consumer advocates warn this isn't a real solution. It's debt disguised as flexibility with limited protections if something goes wrong. Bottom line, it may be short-term cash flow, but long-term you could be paying even more just to keep a roof over your head. 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
24: I'm Misty Jordan on your home for 24/7 News, the Black Information Network. The Louisiana Legislative Black Caucus is joining a lawsuit over the suspended congressional elections this month. Republican Governor Jeff Landry suspended the elections last week after the U.S. Supreme Court ruled that the state had engaged in illegal race discrimination when it recently created a second majority black congressional district. Plaintiffs in the lawsuit claim the suspension is unconstitutional because mail-in voting had already started. New York City Mayor Zohran Mamdani is denying that the NYPD coordinated with ICE at a weekend protest outside of a Brooklyn hospital. An estimated 200 people clashed with ICE agents outside the Wyckoff Heights Medical Center in Bushwick Saturday, demanding the release of a Nigerian citizen accused of overstaying a tourist visa. Police were on the scene too, but when Mamdani was asked about their presence, he said they were not dispatched to the hospital.
2: First and foremost, I want to be very clear. There was no prior coordination or planning between the NYPD and ICE ahead of this incident. NYPD officers were not dispatched to the hospital to participate or facilitate an ICE operation. Rather, they were responding to 911 calls regarding a protest outside of the hospital.
24: The mayor said he thinks ICE raids are cruel and inhumane and do not serve any purpose of public safety. Former Vice President Kamala Harris is endorsing Los Angeles Mayor Karen Bass for re-election. Harris made the announcement Monday, less than a month away from the June 2nd primary. She praised Bass for her record low crime rates and a historic two-year decline in homelessness during her first term. Harris has been a longtime supporter of Bass. Here's what she said at a rally in 2022.
4: Karen Bass has a long history of always being on the side of the people.
24: Bass is running on a platform of affordability and infrastructure reform. And Delta Airlines is making some changes that may leave passengers a little hungry. Starting May 19th, passengers flying Main Cabin or Delta Comfort will no longer receive complimentary snacks, drinks, or meal service if the flight is less than 350 miles. The change is expected to affect more than 400 daily flights. The new rule does not apply to first-class passengers. However, if you're flying 350 miles or more, passengers can expect a fuller beverage and snack menu on summer hours. I'm Misty Jordan on your home for Black News First, the Black Information Network. 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
6: May is National Women's Health Month, a time focused on prioritizing women's physical and mental well-being. For Black women, the conversation hits different. In the U.S., Black women are still more than three times as likely to die from pregnancy-related causes compared to white women. And the numbers haven't improved much. Recent data from the CDC shows maternal mortality for Black women remains around 44 deaths per 100,000 births, one of the highest rates in the country. Black women are also facing higher rates of chronic conditions like hypertension, with studies showing rising heart-related deaths, especially among young women. Experts say these disparities aren't about genetics. They're tied to access to care, stress, and systemic gaps in the healthcare system. Healthcare officials are urging Black women to advocate for better care, prioritize rest, screenings, and mental health. That's your Healthy Minutes. I'm Morgan Wood on the Black Information Network, your home for Black News First.
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27: I'm Amber Payton with BIN News Now. Several Chicago police officers were honored for bravery and outstanding service at a luncheon downtown. Black Mayor Brandon Johnson attended the event, which also included a moment of silence for fallen officer John Bartholomew.
28: They go above and beyond their call to duty.
27: His partner, Officer Nelson Crespo, remains hospitalized. Mississippi Representative Fabian Nelson is criticizing Governor Tate Reeves for holding the upcoming special session inside the old state capitol. Nelson says the building carries painful history as the site of the 1890 Constitutional Convention, which helped create decades of segregation against Black citizens. And Los Angeles has installed more than 450 signs declaring public spaces off limits for ICE activity. The signs are posted at parks, libraries, and the LA Zoo, citing Black Mayor Karen Bass's executive directive. Get BIN News now on demand 24/7 on the iHeartRadio app.
0: I'm Kevin Brown on your home for 24/7 News, the Black Information Network. The price at the gas pump is continuing to climb, with the national average for a gallon of regular reaching $4.48, according to AAA, up from $4.17 a week ago. In Rhode Island, where the average price is now $4.42, Lori Cadman says she's feeling sticker shock.
1: I'm on a fixed income, disability retirement, and this isn't fixed. This just keeps going up and up and up.
0: More than half of Americans believe prices will be higher than they currently are in a year from now. A new survey from The Economist YouGov found that 59% of respondents said they believe prices are set to be higher than they currently are in 12 months, while 15% said prices are set to be about the same. 13% said they're set to be lower, and another 13% were not sure. Survey results come after data from the Commerce Department last week found prices increased at a far more rapid rate in March, as the U.S. conflict against Iran caused a significant increase in inflation. On this Teacher Appreciation Day, many Florida teachers feel state leaders don't appreciate them. They're in Tallahassee to urge those finalizing the state budget to invest in public schools.
5: We have a governor and a governmental agency that continues to starve public schools on funding them properly, not only to make sure there's enough money for teacher pay and all employee pay, but for the proper resources in our schools.
0: Broward Teachers Union President Anna Fusco says that includes simple things like making sure air conditioning works and paper towels are provided. Last month, the National Education Association report found for a third year in a row, Florida's average teacher salary ranks 50th in the nation. Fusco says veteran teachers tell her they're done.
5: It's way too expensive to live here in Florida. We're not making enough, and I put in my 30 years, and I'm going to retire and go look for another position.
0: Election officials in Fulton County, Georgia, are asking a federal judge to block the Justice Department from obtaining information on thousands of 2020 election workers. The request comes in response to a grand jury subpoena issued by the DOJ last month, seeking the names, addresses, phone numbers, and other personal information of permanent election staff and volunteer poll workers. Election officials argue the DOJ's subpoena was done to harass, target, and punish the president's perceived political opponents. The board further argued that the information cannot yield any evidence that could result in a criminal prosecution because the statute of limitations for 2020 election-related crimes already expired. Howard University is introducing a new course called the Cardi B, Am I the Drama? The Art, Production, Marketing, and Cultural Impact of Hip-Hop for the 2026-2027 academic year. This move has sparked controversy as it's seen as a departure from traditional academic standards. The course focuses on Cardi B's business skills, which some argue may not enhance students' academic acumen. Critics believe the inclusion of Cardi B in the curriculum diminishes the university's reputation as an incubator of intellect and critical thinking. I'm Kevin Brown on your home for Black News First, the Black Information Network. Welcome to the journey around America, where we visit iconic locations connected to Black history. Today, we head to Harlem, New York, where the legendary Apollo Theater stands as a symbol of African-American culture. The Apollo Theater opened its doors in 1914 as a burlesque theater, but soon became the premier showplace for live musical entertainment. The theater became famous for Amateur Night, a weekly talent show that launched the careers of stars like Lauryn Hill and the Jackson 5.
9: Osiris, and the Yenomysis. If you talk to females,
0: audiences at the Apollo became known for cheering or booing performers on stage.
10: Y'all making people walk off stage tonight.
0: The slogan, Be Good or Be Gone, became the theater's motto. Over the years, the Apollo Theater hosted many memorable events in Black music history. The Apollo Theater, a place where dreams are born, legends are made, and history is written. For the Black Information Network, I'm Kevin Brown.
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0: I'm Kevin Brown on your home for Black News First, the Black Information Network. The ripple effect of an abrupt shutdown of Spirit Airlines is being felt by air travelers. Correspondent Perry Williams has more.
3: The discount flyer ran out of cash and failed to secure a $500 million federal bailout, not to mention facing surging fuel prices. This air passenger at O'Hare Airport was able to rebook a different airline that had a discount fare.
12: I jumped on United's website. They actually had a deal for Spirit flyers that capped their costs.
3: United says they're capping fares for Spirit travelers for the next 2 weeks. Southwest, JetBlue, and Delta are offering reduced fares for Spirit flyers.
0: It was revealed this week that an Austin area teacher who was arrested for molesting an eighth grade student was on the Texas Juvenile Justice Department's Do Not Hire list. It's raising questions about how thoroughly school districts vet their employees.
17: We've seen too many examples of educator sexual misconduct.
0: Corey DeAngelis says the Texas Education Agency is cracking down. They've hired a staffer to lead teacher conduct investigations. Inappropriate relationships happen more than you think, he said. A 23-year-old man has pleaded guilty to aggravated manslaughter for the shooting death of 9-year-old Sequoia Bacon Jones in Trenton, New Jersey. The shooting stemmed from a social media feud that escalated into a physical altercation at an apartment complex. Isaiah Roberts, who's black, the man responsible, was directed to shoot a family nemesis, but ended up firing into a crowd, hitting Sequoia with a stray bullet. Despite not intending to harm the girl, Roberts showed a reckless disregard for human life. He faces close to 20 years in prison as part of a plea agreement. A Missouri defense attorney may have his law license suspended for using a racial slur against a black assistant prosecutor in court. The incident happened March 2024 when the attorney, Scott Campbell, allegedly referred to the prosecutor using a derogatory term. The prosecutor, Lynette Lockhart, filed a complaint with the Missouri bar expressing the emotional impact of the slur on her. Campbell admitted to using the slur and resigned from his position on a judicial commission. The Missouri Supreme Court is now considering whether Campbell should face suspension, disbarment, or reprimand for his actions. A North Carolina resource officer has been suspended without pay after body slamming a female high school student, causing her to lose consciousness and experience a seizure. The incident, captured in a viral video, led to the officer's suspension for 2 days and removal as the school's resource officer. The student's family is demanding justice and seeking legal action as she reportedly suffered a serious brain injury. The officer's actions have sparked mixed reactions, with some calling for more context and others criticizing the use of excessive force. The police department has not commented on the officer's new position, and it remains unclear if legal action will be pursued by the student's family. I'm Kevin Brown on your home for Black News First, the Black Information Network.
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20: One of the most famous stars in Hollywood history is dead at 36. Marilyn Monroe was found dead in bed under circumstances that were in tragic contrast to her glamorous career as a comic talent.
21: On August 4th, 1962, Marilyn Monroe died, clutching a telephone and surrounded by a deadly cocktail of prescription pills. The coroner's verdict, probable suicide, yet many believe it was murder.
22: There was really no basis for her to have committed suicide.
21: Now, The Killing of Marilyn Monroe, hosted by me, Jackie Moran, will uncover exactly what she knew and what it cost her. This original 12-part series investigates the secret life Marilyn hid from the world, juggling affairs with Rat Pack crooners, president's men, and mob bosses. By the time of her death, Marilyn Monroe was at the center of a deadly power struggle between President Kennedy, Brother Bobby, the Mafia, and J. Edgar Hoover's FBI.
22: When she talked with Peter Lawford, she said, "Give my love to the president."
21: Over 12 riveting episodes, The Killing of Marilyn Monroe, through on-the-ground investigations investigative reporting, brand new sources, and meticulous reviewing of evidence, we will reveal for the first time exactly what happened on the night of August 4th, 1962, and why her killer has never been brought to justice.
2: I believe Marilyn was murdered because she made a threat. And that threat cost her her life.
4: 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Who would kill Marilyn Monroe?
21: The Killing of Marilyn Monroe.
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0: Some of the biggest names in rap have come to the defense of James Brodax, upset that his rap lyrics were used to get the death penalty.
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7: For minority groups, we are spiraling towards being an anti-democratic country. We need to reclaim our democracy. That's what's on the ballot in November.
6: Whatever happens next.
14: Tupac's family has filed a wrongful death lawsuit against Dwayne Keefe D. Davis, who's the only living person charged with the rapper's murder.
26: It's on the Black Information Network.
16: For BIN News this hour, I'm Esther Dillard. Coming up,
23: it will provide 2,200 apartments across 39 buildings of affordable housing with free internet for the next 3 years.
16: Neighborhoods in New York's South Bronx and Upper Manhattan will get free internet access through a new program. The closure of Florida-based Spirit Airlines isn't just leaving thousands of travelers stranded. Thousands of employees are now out of a job. And words of encouragement from Black actress Jennifer Lewis. But first, New York City's Mayor Zohran Mamdani announced high-speed broadband is coming to the South Bronx and Upper Manhattan neighborhoods free of charge this summer.
23: And will provide 2,200 apartments across 39 buildings of affordable housing with free internet for the next 3 years. And it will go a long way towards expanding digital equity in the Bronx and Upper Manhattan. Right now, we know that 1 in 5 residents of the Bronx lack internet connectivity.
16: It's a $2 million pilot program spearheaded by the New York Public Library that Mamdani says will help low-income New Yorkers get jobs and find no-cost childcare. Congressman Richie Torres helped secure the money for the project.
24: Back in 2020, during the depths of COVID, we saw the digital divide deprive our most vulnerable children of access to an education and our most vulnerable seniors of access to health care. That is why our $2 million appropriation is not an expense, it is an investment in the health, education, and future of the Bronx.
16: Meantime, the closure of Florida-based Spirit Airlines isn't leaving just thousands of travelers stranded. Thousands of employees are now out of a job. Broward Commissioner Michael Udine says the county is doing everything it can to help.
25: CareerSource Broward is doing an emergency job fair later on today. Broward County has one set at Port Everglades in the next couple of weeks, and I think you'll see more of these popping up.
16: Spirit of Dania Beach was the largest budget airline operating out of Fort Lauderdale Hollywood International. American and Delta Airlines are offering reduced fares for Spirit customers hit by the sudden closure. A federal appeals court, which blocks doctors from sending the abortion pill through the mail, has been put on hold. The order was made by Supreme Court Justice Samuel Alito, who set a briefing for this week. Two companies that manufacture mifepristone have asked the Supreme Court to pause Friday's ruling. They claimed that it would cause immediate chaos. The ruling could mean that there will be arguments at the high court before its summer recess. And finally, we're taking a brief look at last month when Black actress Jennifer Lewis took home a special honor from the 2026 National Action Network Convention Women's Luncheon. The Reverend Al Sharpton announced that they were giving Lewis the Cultural Icon Award for inspiring generations with her activism. One of many messages she shared with the audience was one she gave to Congresswoman Ayanna Pressley.
29: The light of our soul will dissipate this hate. The fire in that light will burn this darkness down.
16: Stay informed, stay connected, and subscribe. Follow BIN News this hour, wherever you get your podcasts. I'm Esther Dillard on your home for Black News First, the Black Information Network.
1: Here's what's trending this hour. President Trump says Iran knows what not to do in order to keep its ceasefire with the U.S. intact. He was asked about it while speaking in the Oval Office Tuesday morning. JetBlue is expanding their Fort Lauderdale-Hollywood International Airport flight schedule. The news comes after Spirit Airlines shut down. And starting May 19th, Delta Airlines will no longer hand out snacks, in-flight meals, or drinks on short-distance flights under 350 miles. I'm Amber Payton, and that's what's trending.
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5: Another three.
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9: The second round of the NBA playoffs is underway.
5: Again, it's White with a strip.
9: The top-seeded Detroit Pistons and Cleveland Cavaliers go head-to-head. The New York Knickerbockers and Philadelphia 76ers battle. The San Antonio Spurs will play the Minnesota Timberwolves. And the Lakers of Los Angeles will try to take down the defending champion Oklahoma City Thunder.
5: The screen created space. Brown got the contact and puts it home.
9: All of this after the Orlando Magic have fired head coach Jamal Mosley. After five seasons, Mosley's tenure in Orlando included three playoff appearances, and the head coach dealt with a ton of injuries to his stars during his tenure. Former NFL star Antonio Brown has been dealt a setback in Miami-Dade County, Florida. The judge denied his attorney's request to allow the wide receiver to travel three times a week to Philadelphia to help an Eagles wide receiver train ahead of the NFL season. He is set to go to trial in January for attempted second-degree murder. Get your sports at 14 and 44 past each and every hour. I'm Ray Harris on the Black Information Network.
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13: And I'm Nicole Deal. 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
11: Former President Barack Obama opts for the high road when asked about Trump's AI video depicting him and Michelle Obama as apes.
15: Former President Barack Obama responded to the video posted by stating that he doesn't take it personal, but is offended when his family is involved. Obama expressed concern over Trump's use of AI-generated videos treating war like a video game and showing violence against ordinary citizens. He criticized the lack of shame and decorum in current political discourse, emphasizing the importance of decency and respect for the office of the presidency. In the aftermath of the video, Congressman Al Green held up a sign during the State of the Union address denouncing the portrayal of Black people as apes. I'm Morgan Wood on the Black Information Network.
13: Now to Jacksonville, Florida, and the ongoing trial of four men accused of the 2024 murder of Jacksonville Black rapper Charles Julio Fulio Jones. All four of the men charged in his death are Black. They have pleaded not guilty to first-degree murder and conspiracy charges. Robert Halbert took the stand and testified about a phone conversation he had with one of the suspects immediately following the shooting.
27: Then did he make any statements about the actual home to suites, the homicide scene, the location?
28: He said that was him in front of that car.
27: Did you have any idea what he was talking about?
28: I kind of did, yes, ma'am.
13: Jones was shot and killed June 23rd, 2024 in an ambush attack while he was celebrating his birthday. Meanwhile, in Newport News, Virginia,
30: there's over 35 permits that have to be accomplished to have an event of this size. Something as big as a site plan, something as small as where are you going to park. Those have timelines associated with it.
13: Black mayor of Newport News, Philip Jones, talks about permit concerns for an upcoming Noodle, the Thinkers Convention. It's a two-day event scheduled for the Friday and Saturday of Memorial Day weekend in the city's Yard District. During a special city council meeting, he told council members his concerns have been resolved. The convention will feature panel discussions, other events, and a music festival with Black artist Chance the Rapper and other performing artists.
11: Our next story is out of Chicago. 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
11: It's designed to bring together key business-related services at a centralized customer-focused location while reducing operational costs. And finally, five Black high school seniors from Boys Latin High School in West Philadelphia completed associate degrees before finishing high school through a dual enrollment program with the Community College of Philadelphia. The students will graduate with college credits already completed, reducing their future higher education debt. The Middle College Initiative at Boys Latin allows students in grades 10 through 12 to take college classes while still completing high school requirements. I'm Mike Moore on your home for 24/7 News, the Black Information Network.
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15: Quavo and Offset are back in the studio as they prepare for their final Migos album. On Sunday, Offset shared a photo of Quavo sitting at a computer inside a recording studio. Just last week, Quavo and Offset shared photos leading fans to believe they were making music together again. Quavo and Offset made their last appearance as the Migos in 2023 during the BET Awards. There's no word on when the final Migos album is set to arrive. Elsewhere in entertainment news, Lizzo is explaining why she refused to settle a sexual harassment lawsuit against her in 2023. During an interview with Gayle King on CBS Mornings, the singer acknowledged that reaching a settlement with her accusers would be an easy out. However, she's fighting the case because she says the accusations against her aren't true. She added, "I cannot wait for it to be dismissed, and the truth is less salacious than the headlines." Lizzo was sued by her former backup dancers in 2023 who claimed they were sexually harassed and working in a hostile work environment. With the latest in entertainment news, I'm Morgan Wood on the Black Information Network, BINnews.com, your home for Black news first.
11: The United States Senate has had a total of 12 Black members, with the first being Hiram Rhodes Rebels, elected in 1870 during the Reconstruction era. Jim Crow and other disenfranchisement tactics led to a gap of nearly 90 years between the first and second U.S. Black senators. In 1992, Carol Moseley Braun became the first Black woman to serve in the U.S. Senate.
12: I don't know, maybe this is just my day to get to talk about race. Maybe I'm just lucky like that today.
11: Vice President Kamala Harris became the second Black female to serve as a U.S. senator in 2017. Barack Obama was the fifth Black senator and the first to be elected president of the United States.
0: Race is an issue that I believe this nation cannot afford to ignore right now.
11: While Georgia's Raphael Warnock is the latest Black member of the U.S. Senate after his 2021 election. Black U.S. senators have made contributions to the country and paved the way for future generations of Black leaders. And that's a fact. This is Mike Moore for the Black Information Network.
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13: A man on campus at Kansas State University was reportedly brandishing a sign inviting others to say the N-word so they could win candy. The incident prompted the NAACP to send a scathing letter to the university. In response, K-State released a statement saying, in part, "We expect our community to foster a culture of respect." It goes on to say, "As a public university, we uphold the First Amendment, which protects the freedom of speech, including speech we disagree with and find offensive, racist, derogatory, or vile." It is unclear if the man was a student.
6: A federal judge is apologizing to the California man accused of trying to kill President Trump at the White House Correspondents Association dinner. Monday, Judge Zia Farik apologized to Cole Allen for him remaining in solitary confinement, unable to speak to his attorneys or read the Bible. The alleged shooter self-identifies as half black and half white. The judge expressed concern for Allen's constitutional rights and demanded the Department of Corrections circle back to him this week with an update on the situation. Employees of Spirit Airlines, many who are black, say they did not receive advance notice the company was shutting down. Some recently gathered outside the Spirit headquarters in Dania Beach, Florida.
7: This is my only job. Like, this is the only thing I know.
6: The company cites a massive increase in fuel prices as a contributing factor to grounding its fleet.
13: And finally, the weight of so many Spirit employees losing their jobs prompts a black Florida pastor to give out of his own pocket.
14: I know what it is to lose your job, and so we just wanted to kind of be good citizens to those who live in our community.
13: On Sunday at the Faith Center Church in Sunrise, Bishop Henry Fernandez gave several people at the altar who recently lost their jobs $500 each. I'm Nicole Deal, along with Mike Moore, on your home for Black News First, the Black Information Network. Your Washington Roundup is next.
6: Secretary of War Pete Hegseth says the ceasefire between the U.S. and Iran is not over. Speaking at a Pentagon briefing, Hegseth said the process of the U.S. guiding vessels through the Strait of Hormuz is temporary and separate from ongoing military operations. Chairman of the Joint Chiefs of Staff General Dan Kane said Iran has attacked U.S. forces several times since the ceasefire began. Meanwhile, CNN is reporting Israel is coordinating with the U.S. as tensions escalate in the Strait. President Trump is bringing back the Presidential Fitness Test Award. He signed a proclamation in the Oval Office to restore the award. This comes after Trump reestablished the President's Council on Sports, Fitness, and Nutrition, as well as the fitness test last year. The fitness test was replaced by the Presidential Youth Fitness Program during former President Obama's second term. And that's your Washington Roundup. I'm Mike Moore on your home for 24/7 News, the Black Information Network.
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2: A new scam is on the horizon. This one involves fake insurance cards, and it's happening in multiple states across the country. According to investigators, drivers in Texas, Florida, Georgia, California, Illinois, and Ohio are ending up with insurance cards that look legitimate but do not match a real policy. So how are people getting scammed? Well, scammers are taking advantage of people searching online for the cheapest possible rate. They set up fake websites or fake social media ads, then they give you an unbelievably low price, collect payment through unofficial apps, and send back a digital card that appears real at first glance. Most victims do not realize anything is wrong until they are pulled over or involved in a crash. Some even end up in court for carrying a fraudulent card, even though they thought they were insured. So do business with a company you already know, and if it seems too good to be true, it probably is. Money news at 24 and 54 minutes past each hour. I'm Nicole Deal on your home for Black News First, the Black Information Network.
3: I'm Amber Payton with BIN News Now. President Trump is marking National Small Business Week with a summit at the White House.
4: As small business owners and operators, the people in this room represent the 36 million small businesses who create 40% of all economic activity in the United States.
3: Speaking in the East Room, he called small businesses the lifeblood of the economy and highlighted tax provisions he says are helping business owners and farmers. Two Black Democratic incumbents are now running for Texas' 18th congressional district in Houston. Longtime Congressman Al Green is facing newly elected Congressman Christian Menifee after redistricting combined Green's 9th district with Menifee's 18th. And A-listers walked the red carpet at Monday night's Met Gala in New York. Beyoncé returned for the first time in a decade with husband Jay-Z and their daughter Blue Ivy, while the event raised a record $42 million for the Costume Institute. Get BIN News Now on demand 24/7 on the iHeartRadio app.
5: I'm Kevin Brown on your home for 24/7 News, the Black Information Network. The head of the Texas juvenile justice system says they're overwhelmed by the number of kids who are being locked up for serious crimes like murder. Shonda Carter says this started after COVID.
6: The post-pandemic youth population has changed more rapidly than at any point in my almost 25-year career.
5: She's calling on lawmakers to invest in what she called reentry services. That means getting juvenile offenders vocational training so they can get a job after they're released. There also needs to be more mental health services, she says, that right after COVID, they started seeing a new type of juvenile offender.
6: They present with higher levels of violent offending, aggression, mental health needs, and treatment needs are at an all-time high.
5: The closure of Florida-based Spirit Airlines just isn't leaving thousands of travelers stranded. Thousands of employees are now out of a job. Broward County Commissioner Michael Udine says the county is doing everything it can to help.
7: CareerSource Broward is doing an emergency job fair later on today. Broward County has one set at Port Everglades in the next couple weeks, and I think you'll see more of these popping up.
5: Spirit of Dania Beach was the largest budget airline operating out of Fort Lauderdale, Hollywood International. American and Delta are offering reduced fares for Spirit customers hit by the sudden closure. Broward County Commissioner says the county's doing everything it can to help with emergency job fairs.
7: Because these employees, all are going to be looking for work, and we want to, help assist where we can on that.
5: The California Black Health Network is hosting a virtual behavioral and mental health conference on May 13, 2026, to address mental health challenges in Black communities. The conference will focus on issues such as toxic stress, suicide rates among Black men, and Alzheimer's and dementia cases. Experts will discuss culturally relevant strategies for healing and prevention, aiming to raise awareness and promote equitable healthcare solutions. Featured speakers include professionals from various fields, and registration is open for attendees interested in advancing mental health outcomes in California's Black communities. Michelle and Lavinia Osborne, 49-year-old twins from the UK, discovered through a DNA test they have different fathers due to a rare heteropaternal superfecundation. Raised in a tumultuous environment, the twins leaned on each other for stability and support. Michelle's DNA test revealed that the man they believed was their father was not biologically related to her, leading to a deeper search that uncovered two different fathers for the twins. Despite the shocking revelation, the twins remain close and continue to see each other as inseparable half-sisters. Boys to Men Youth Mentoring and Love Our Kids Family and Community Project in Michigan have teamed up to offer a unique summer camp experience that goes beyond just keeping kids busy. The program, which has served over 1,000 boys, focuses on mentorship, life skills, and hands-on learning. The camp, set up to serve up to 500 students, offers a structured curriculum that includes STEM learning, mental health awareness, conflict resolution, and motorsports activities. The collaboration aims to provide young people with valuable skills and exposure to industries like automotive and motorsports, while also emphasizing problem-solving and teamwork. The organization's efforts extend beyond the summer camp, with an annual gala that celebrates community support and recognizes individuals making a difference in the lives of young people. I'm Kevin Brown on your home for Black News First, the Black Information Network.
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9: This is Esther Dillard with another spotlight on Black excellence. Tyler Perry is one of the most successful figures in the entertainment industry. Born in New Orleans, Louisiana in 1969, Emmett Perry Jr. endured a difficult childhood marked by poverty and abuse. After changing his name and moving to Atlanta in 1992, Tyler Perry began writing and producing stage plays that became highly successful.
10: All you gotta do is take an R&B song, put Jesus in it, and it's a gospel song.
9: What? It was also during that time that he created his signature character, the iconic Mabel Medea Simmons.
11: Yea, though she walked in the valley with the shadow of Little Red Riding Hood and the Three Bears.
9: With an estimated net worth of over $1 billion, Tyler Perry is also a generous philanthropist, having donated millions to such causes as education, civil rights, and disaster relief. And another shining example of Black excellence. I'm Esther Dillard on the Black Information Network.
12: I'm Mike Stevens on your home for Black News First, the Black Information Network. Wherever it happens in the country, it's tragic, and the pain of gun violence in the Black community does not always go away over time. In Philadelphia, two suspects have recently been arrested for a deadly mass shooting that happened last 4th of July, when up to 200 people gathered for a social media-promoted party, the same type of meetups that happened in Black communities from coast to coast. This is the father of one of the victims, speaking to NBC 10 Television.
13: You hurt families, destroy lives. I just want y'all to put the guns down, man. That's all I can say, put the guns down, man.
12: Again, that's a devastated Black father who knows what it's like to lose a son to gun violence. Investigators say 13 guns were fired and over 140 shell casings were recovered. Governor Abigail Spanberger is ordering flags across Virginia to fly at half staff this week in honor of domestic violence victims. This is in memory of Dr. Serena Fairfax and others killed by domestic violence. Dr. Fairfax was shot and killed by her husband, a former Black Lieutenant Governor Justin Fairfax, who later killed himself. Well, they may not be in office anymore, but they still have a voice. And Black former Vice President Kamala Harris is endorsing Black Los Angeles Mayor Karen Bass for re-election. Harris made the announcement less than a month away from the June 2nd primary. She praised Bass for record low crime rates and a historic 2-year decline in homelessness during her first term. Bass is running on a

0: Society is often hard when they can't get a good job. Well, a group called the Central Ohio Restored Citizens Collaborative is thanking the Columbus, Ohio City Council for furthering their partnership. Black City Council members are among those who have believed in this mission for several years now. And going forward, they want what they're doing to continue.
1: You are not second chance citizens. You are not restored citizens. You are citizens of the city of Columbus. And it is imperative that we do everything we can to ensure that thing that you did on the worst day of your life doesn't define the rest of your life.
0: Black council members say they hear from many business owners that they can't find enough workers. And they also hear from former inmates who were looking for jobs. So they're trying to connect the two groups. For more stories of interest to the black community, log on to BINnews.com. You can also check us out on all social media platforms. I'm Mike Stevens on your home for Black News First, the Black Information Network.
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3: Russ Faria was charged with a crime that he swore he did not commit.
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3: 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I've been a correspondent for Dateline NBC for 25 years. And in that time, I've never seen a story quite like this before. 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
6: 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Betsy Faria has not received justice. 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Her family has not received justice.
3: And if we've learned anything in all the years we followed this story, anything is possible.
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3: I'm Keith Morrison. The Thing About Pam. 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
11: A Missouri defense attorney may have his law license suspended for using a racial slur against a black assistant prosecutor in court.
7: What happens next?
12: Unfortunately for travelers, trying to find affordability with one less carrier in the market is really going to be tough.
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13: BIN News this hour, I'm Andrea Coleman. Republican lawmakers are unveiling details of their reconciliation bill, which will reportedly include $1 billion for security features related to the White House ballroom. The $72 billion reconciliation package would also include more than $50 billion total for ICE and CBP and an additional $5 billion for DHS. What's more, the package does not address reform measures demanded by Democrats. During a press conference last week, House Minority Leader Hakeem Jeffries was asked about Congress voting to cover the cost of the ballroom with taxpayer money. Here's what he said.
14: We have a broken healthcare system. Apparently, Republicans don't want to spend any time talking about that because they enacted the largest cut to Medicaid in American history. ICE is out of control, and taxpayer dollars are being spent to brutalize and kill American citizens like Renee Nicole Good and Alex Preddy. And we have a reckless and costly war of choice that's spinning out of control in the Middle East.

0: a signature ballad that became a massive chart-topping success. Her unique blend of jazz, pop, and soul garnered her multiple Grammy Awards, and songs like Killing Me Softly with This Song,
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0: and Where Is the Love became timeless classics. Flack's voice and unmatched ability to blend genres made her one of the most influential artists of her time. With her passing on February 4, 2025, Roberta Flack left behind an amazing body of classic songs and a timeless voice that will never be forgotten. For the Black Information Network, I'm Kevin Brown.
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4: I'm Mike Stevens on your home for Black News First, the Black Information Network. Among those of us who are struggling with rising gas prices are Black food truck drivers who were making a good living feeding their communities before the war with Iran. Several owners say filling up their trucks is cutting directly into profits, even as they try to keep menu prices stable. This woman is one of them, saying she's doing everything possible to avoid raising prices.
5: It happened overnight. We woke up and we're like, ouch. Just, you know, doing my best behind the scenes, like the Wizard of Oz, not to pass the prices on to the customer.
4: Here's another Black food truck driver who says he delayed filling his tank as long as he could.
6: After avoiding it for as long as I possibly could, we were about a quarter tank left. I filled up this truck, and it was about $120. So that's we're going to sell a lot of sandwiches today, though, and hopefully make some of that back.
4: Owners say fuel costs now range from $80 to $160 per fill-up. But so far, prices for customers have largely remained unchanged. Well, as we've been telling you, Georgia's Republican Governor Brian Kemp says his state's congressional district maps will not be redrawn this year because voting has already started for this year's elections. But for those happy to hear this, here's the rest of the story. Georgia's new electoral maps will be redrawn before the 2028 elections. Last week, the high court voted 6-3 to void Louisiana's congressional map, which included a majority Black district. The case centers around how much race can be considered when lawmakers redraw districts. Due to the ruling, several red states are looking for ways to add more Republican districts. Democrats are looking to do the same. After weeks of concern at the Virginia Beach oceanfront, community members gathered recently for prayer and peace. The vigil they held followed two shootings that wounded more than a dozen people.
7: Even though you may not have been here physically, pray. Pray for our city. Pray for your family. Pray for your children. Pray for your schools. Pray. God will hear those prayers.
4: Black Minister Gary McCollum tells Wavy News 10 Television he is urging people to be lifted up in prayer, saying healing begins with prayer. And a Black Detroit city bus driver is being recognized for helping reunite a missing child with his family. 9-year-old Kyari Harris, who's also Black, skipped going home after getting in trouble at school and instead got on a City of Detroit public bus. Black driver Thomas Bergen says Kyari stayed on his route until the final stop, and he had already heard a description of the missing boy over the radio.
8: Man, that's the kid. You know, so he's sitting in the back, and I'm like, I'm glad that he stayed on the bus, you know, until the end.
4: After seeing the boy get off the bus, the driver told dispatch they called police so they could pick him up and take him home. Black Detroit Mayor Mary Sheffield honored Bergen for his quick thinking and actions. I'm Mike Stevens on your home for Black News First, the Black Information Network.
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9: On September 17th, 2009, 24-year-old Maitrice Richardson disappeared without a trace in the woods near Malibu, California. She had been arrested at a beachside restaurant for failing to pay a tab and taken to the Lost Hills Sheriff Station.
10: You know, I mean, she's not from that area, and I would hate to... wake up to a morning report. Girl lost somewhere with her head chopped off.
11: At least in the station here, she will be separated, so nobody's going to be with her. So at least that's, you know, the plus thing, so you don't have to worry about her safety.
9: This is the same sheriff station where Mel Gibson was taken to sober up after his drunken rant and then safely driven back to his car. There was no courtesy ride for Maitrice, the young African-American non-celebrity.
12: They knew that she had been released with no car, no money, no cell phone, nothing. And in the dead of night, her mom calls the next morning to tell them that she never came home. And it's like, oh, well, she probably just, you know, they were just very nonchalant and casual about it.
10: She doesn't know the area. She's never been in your area. Well, I think she's depressed. That's what has me.
13: That's worth you more than just her. Okay.
9: The police released her just after midnight.
14: And there was nothing right. They had my treats victimized from the moment they knew that she was not in the right state of mind she needed to be in. And she needed help. She should have went to a hospital.
9: Maitrice disappeared into the darkness and was never seen alive again. I'm Katherine Townsend, a private investigator, investigative journalist, and host of the podcast Helen Gone. In the third season of Helen Gone, we're going to try to find out what really happened to Maitrice Richardson.
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0: From Alabama to now Tennessee, GOP governors are calling for special sessions to redraw maps
2: struck down by the Supreme Court.
15: Oh, let's have this act. Let's have this new proposal that's going to, again, do the same thing that we saw back in the middle of the 20th century. It's

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1: I'm Mike Stevens on your home for Black News First, the Black Information Network. Wherever it happens in the country, it's tragic, and the pain of gun violence in the Black community does not always go away over time. In Philadelphia, two suspects have recently been arrested for a deadly mass shooting that happened last 4th of July, when up to 200 people gathered for a social media-promoted party, the same type of meetups that happened in Black communities from coast to coast. This is the father of one of the victims, speaking to NBC 10 television.
2: You hurt families, destroy lives. I just want y'all to put the guns down, man. That's all I can say, put the guns down, man.
1: Again, that's a devastated Black father who knows what it's like to lose a son to gun violence. Investigators say 13 guns were fired and over 140 shell casings were recovered. Governor Abigail Spanberger is ordering flags across Virginia to fly at half staff this week in honor of domestic violence victims. This is in memory of Dr. Serena Fairfax and others killed by domestic violence. Dr. Fairfax was shot and killed by her husband, the former Black Lieutenant Governor Justin Fairfax, who later killed himself. Well, they may not be in office anymore, but they still have a voice. And Black former Vice President Kamala Harris is endorsing Black Los Angeles Mayor Karen Bass for re-election. Harris made the announcement less than a month away from the June 2nd primary. She praised Bass for record low crime rates and a historic two-year decline in homelessness during her first term. Bass is running on a platform of affordability and infrastructure reform. Meanwhile, former President Joe Biden is throwing his political weight behind a Black candidate in the race for Georgia's governor. He announced his endorsement of former Atlanta Mayor Keisha Lance Bottoms in the Democratic primary, which comes up this month. Bottoms served as a senior advisor for part of Biden's presidential term. And when our Black loved ones get into trouble with the law and have to do time, there's always hope things will get better for them after they leave prison.

0: sure that thing that you did on the worst day of your life doesn't define the rest of your life.
1: Black council members say they hear from many business owners that they can't find enough workers. And they also hear from former inmates who were looking for jobs. So they're trying to connect the two groups. For more stories of interest to the black community, log on to BINnews.com. 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
5: And we'll get right underway. It's time to meet our first three eligible bachelors for game number one. And here they are.
4: The three men were hidden behind a screen where the woman contestant couldn't see them. She could only hear their voices.
5: Number one, would you say hello to Cheryl, please? We're going to have a great time together, Cheryl. Okay.
4: What no one knew was that bachelor number one was a diagnosed sociopath and serial killer.
6: Bachelor number one.
5: Yes.
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5: Nighttime.
6: Why do you say that?
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4: For 11 years, he crisscrossed the country, leaving a string of bodies in his wake. His name was Rodney Alcala. He eventually became known as the Dating Game Killer. How did Rodney Alcala manage to evade capture for so long? And how did his appearance on the Dating Game lead to his downfall? From Wondery, the network behind Dirty John, Young Charlie, and Wonderland Murders, comes The Dating Game Killer by Hollywood and Crime. I'm Tracy Patton. Join me and my co-host Stephen Lang as we dive into the story of one of America's most prolific serial killers.
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9: The court narrowed how the Voting Rights Act can be used in redistricting, making it harder to create majority-minority districts. States could see new fights over representation.
7: It's the Black Information Network.
10: This Trump Supreme Court just threw out the protections that were earned by the Civil Rights Movement.
8: What happens next?
11: Florida's Black Democratic Representative Angie Nixon made headlines for disrupting the final passage of a redistricting bill backed by Governor Ron DeSantis.
7: Happens here.
12: BIN News this hour, I'm Andrea Coleman. Republican lawmakers are unveiling details of their reconciliation bill, which will reportedly include $1 billion for security features related to the White House ballroom. The $72 billion reconciliation package would also include more than $50 billion total for ICE and CBP and an additional $5 billion for DHS. What's more, the package does not address reform measures demanded by Democrats. During a press conference last week, House Minority Leader Hakeem Jeffries was asked about Congress voting to cover the cost of the ballroom with taxpayer money. Here's what he said.
13: We have a broken healthcare system. Apparently, Republicans don't want to spend any time talking about that because they enacted the largest cut to Medicaid in American history. ICE is out of control, and taxpayer dollars are being spent to brutalize and kill American citizens like Renee Nicole Good and Alex Preddy. And we have a reckless and costly war of choice that's spinning out of control in the Middle East. These are the things that we should actually be focused on, not a vanity project that resulted from the destruction that was unauthorized of the East Wing of the White House.
12: The proposal comes as Republicans plan to address ICE and CBP funding through the budget reconciliation process to bypass a 60-vote threshold in the Senate. Some of the president's supporters have called for American taxpayers to fund the ballroom after the recent shooting during the White House Correspondents Association dinner. A new report says over 3

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1: Quavo and Offset are back in the studio as they prepare for their final Migos album. On Sunday, Offset shared a photo of Quavo sitting at a computer inside a recording studio. Just last week, Quavo and Offset shared photos leading fans to believe they were making music together again. Quavo and Offset made their last appearance as the Migos in 2023 during the BET Awards. There's no word on when the final Migos album is set to arrive. Elsewhere in entertainment news, Lizzo is explaining why she refused to settle a sexual harassment lawsuit against her in 2023. During an interview with Gayle King on CBS Mornings, the singer acknowledged that reaching a settlement with her accusers would be an easy out. However, she's fighting the case because she says the accusations against her aren't true. She added, "I cannot wait for it to be dismissed, and the truth is less salacious than the headlines." Lizzo was sued by her former backup dancers in 2023 who claimed they were sexually harassed and working in a hostile work environment. With the latest in entertainment news, I'm Morgan Wood on the Black Information Network, BINnews.com, your home for Black news first.
2: The United States Senate has had a total of 12 Black members, with the first being Hiram Rhodes Rebels, elected in 1870 during the Reconstruction era. Jim Crow and other disenfranchisement tactics led to a gap of nearly 90 years between the first and second U.S. Black senators. In 1992, Carol Moseley Braun became the first Black woman to serve in the U.S. Senate.
3: I don't know, maybe this is just my day to get to talk about race. Maybe I'm just lucky like that today.
2: Vice President Kamala Harris became the second Black female to serve as a U.S. senator in 2017. Barack Obama was the fifth Black senator and the first to be elected president of the United States.
4: Race is an issue that I believe this nation cannot afford to ignore right now.
2: While Georgia's Raphael Warnock is the latest Black member of the U.S. Senate after his 2021 election. Black U.S. senators have made contributions to the country and paved the way for future generations of Black leaders. And that's a fact. This is Mike Moore for the Black Information Network.
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9: A man on campus at Kansas State University was reportedly brandishing a sign inviting others to say the N-word so they could win candy. The incident prompted the NAACP to send a scathing letter to the university. In response, K-State released a statement saying, in part, "We expect our community to foster a culture of respect." It goes on to say, "As a public university, we uphold the First Amendment, which protects the freedom of speech, including speech we disagree with and find offensive, racist, derogatory, or vile." It is unclear if the man was a student.
8: A federal judge is apologizing to the California man accused of trying to kill President Trump at the White House Correspondents Association dinner. Monday, Judge Zia Farik apologized to Cole Allen for him remaining in solitary confinement, unable to speak to his attorneys or read the Bible. The alleged shooter self-identifies as half Black and half white. The judge expressed concern for Allen's constitutional rights and demanded the Department of Corrections circle back to him this week with an update on the situation. Employees of Spirit Airlines, many who are Black, say they did not receive advance notice the company was shutting down. Some recently gathered outside the Spirit headquarters in Dania Beach, Florida.
10: "This is my only job. Like, this is the only thing I know."
8: The company cites a massive increase in fuel prices as a contributing factor to grounding its fleet.
9: And finally, the weight of so many Spirit employees losing their jobs prompts a Black Florida pastor to give out of his own pocket.
11: "I know what it is to lose your job, and so we just wanted to kind of be good citizens to those who live in our community."
9: On Sunday at the Faith Center Church in Sunrise, Bishop Henry Fernandez gave several people at the altar who recently lost their jobs $500 each. I'm Nicole Deal, along with Mike Moore, on your home for Black news first, the Black Information Network. Your Washington Roundup is next.
8: Secretary of War Pete Hegseth says the ceasefire between the U.S. and Iran is not over. Speaking at a Pentagon briefing, Hegseth said the process of the U.S. guiding vessels through the Strait of Hormuz is temporary and separate from ongoing military operations. Chairman of the Joint Chiefs of Staff General Dan Kane said Iran has attacked U.S. forces several times since the ceasefire began. Meanwhile, CNN is reporting Israel is coordinating with the U.S. as tensions escalate in the Strait. President Trump is bringing back the Presidential Fitness Test Award. He signed a proclamation in the Oval Office to restore the award. This comes after Trump reestablished the President's Council on Sports, Fitness, and Nutrition, as well as the fitness test last year. The fitness test was replaced by the Presidential Youth Fitness Program during former President Obama's second term. And that's your Washington Roundup. I'm Mike Moore on your home for 24/7 News, the Black Information Network.
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13: I don't think America has ever gone back to the way that it was before 9/11 and the anthrax attacks. 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
9: A new scam is on the horizon. This one involves fake insurance cards, and it's happening in multiple states across the country. According to investigators, drivers in Texas, Florida, Georgia, California, Illinois, and Ohio are ending up with insurance cards that look legitimate but do not match a real policy. So how are people getting scammed? Well, scammers are taking advantage of people searching online for the cheapest possible rate. They set up fake websites or fake social media ads. Then they give you an unbelievably low price, collect payment through unofficial apps, and send back a digital card that appears real at first glance. Most victims do not realize anything is wrong until they are pulled over or involved in a crash. Some even end up in court for carrying a fraudulent card even though they thought they were insured. So do business with a company you already know, and if it seems too good to be true, it probably is. Money News at 24 and 54 minutes past each hour. I'm Nicole Deal on your home for Black News First, the Black Information Network.
1: I'm Amber Payton with BIN News Now. President Trump is marking National Small Business Week with a summit at the White House.
19: As small business owners and operators, the people in this room represent the 36 million small businesses who create 40% of all economic activity in the United States.
1: Speaking in the East Room, he called small businesses the lifeblood of the economy and highlighted tax provisions he says are helping business owners and farmers. Two Black Democratic incumbents are now running for Texas' 18th congressional district in Houston. Longtime Congressman Al Green is facing newly elected Congressman Christian Menifee after redistricting combined Green's 9th district with Menifee's 18th. And A-listers walked the red carpet at Monday night's Met Gala in New York. Beyoncé returned for the first time in a decade with husband Jay-Z and their daughter Blue Ivy, while the event raised a record $42 million for the Costume Institute. Get BIN News Now on demand 24/7 on the iHeartRadio app.
20: I'm Kevin Brown on your home for 24/7 News, the Black Information Network. The head of the Texas juvenile justice system says they're overwhelmed by the number of kids who are being locked up for serious crimes like murder. Shonda Carter says this started after COVID.
0: The post-pandemic youth population has changed more rapidly than at any point in my almost 25-year career.
20: She's calling on lawmakers to invest in what she called reentry services. That means getting juvenile offenders vocational training so they can get a job after they're released. There also needs to be more mental health services, she says, that right after COVID, they started seeing a new type of juvenile offender.
0: They present with higher levels of violent offending, aggression, mental health needs, and treatment needs are at an all-time high.
20: The closure of Florida-based Spirit Airlines just isn't leaving thousands of travelers stranded. Thousands of employees are now out of a job. Broward County Commissioner Michael Udine says the county is doing everything it can to help.
21: CareerSource Broward is doing an emergency job fair later on today. Broward County has one set at Port Everglades in the next couple weeks, and I think you'll see more of these popping up.
20: Spirit of Dania Beach was the largest budget airline operating out of Fort Lauderdale, Hollywood International. American and Delta are offering reduced fares for Spirit customers hit by the sudden closure. Broward County Commissioner says the county's doing everything it can to help with emergency job fairs.
21: Because these employees, all are going to be looking for work, and we want to, help assist where we can on that.
20: The California Black Health Network is hosting a virtual behavioral and mental health conference on May 13, 2026, to address mental health challenges in Black communities. The conference will focus on issues such as toxic stress, suicide rates among Black men, and Alzheimer's and dementia cases. Experts will discuss culturally relevant strategies for healing and prevention, aiming to raise awareness and promote equitable healthcare solutions. Featured speakers include professionals from various fields, and registration is open for attendees interested in advancing mental health outcomes in California's Black communities. Michelle and Lavinia Osborne, 49-year-old twins from the UK, discovered through a DNA test they have different fathers due to a rare heteropaternal superfecundation. Raised in a tumultuous environment, the twins leaned on each other for stability and support. Michelle's DNA test revealed that the man they believed was their father was not biologically related to her, leading to a deeper search that uncovered two different fathers for the twins. Despite the shocking revelation, the twins remain close and continue to see each other as inseparable half-sisters. Boys to Men Youth Mentoring and Love Our Kids Family and Community Project in Michigan have teamed up to offer a unique summer camp experience that goes beyond just keeping kids busy. The program, which has served over 1,000 boys, focuses on mentorship, life skills, and hands-on learning. The camp, set up to serve up to 500 students, offers a structured curriculum that includes STEM learning, mental health awareness, conflict resolution, and motor sports activities. The collaboration aims to provide young people with valuable skills and exposure to industries like automotive and motorsports, while also emphasizing problem-solving and teamwork. The organization's efforts extend beyond the summer camp, with an annual gala that celebrates community support and recognizes individuals making a difference in the lives of young people. I'm Kevin Brown on your home for Black News First, the Black Information Network.
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22: Launched in 1921, Black Swan Records was the first widely distributed Black-owned record label that sold popular music to Black audiences. In its two-year existence, it released over 180 records, including the first Black classical music. Based out of Harlem and founded by Harry Pace, the label was named after opera singer Elizabeth Taylor Greenfield. Known as the Black Swan, its esteemed board of directors included John E. Nail, band leader Fletcher Henderson, and composer William Grant, who would tap several artists who would later become prominent jazz musicians. While relatively short-lived, the success of Black Swan proved there was a significant market demand for Black artists, prompting several major white-owned companies to begin publishing music by these performers, forging an African-American presence into the mainstream music business. This is Frankie Darcel for the Black Information Network.
23: I'm Mike Stevens on your home for Black News First, the Black Information Network. Wherever it happens in the country, it's tragic, and the pain of gun violence in the Black community does not always go away over time. In Philadelphia, two suspects have recently been arrested for a deadly mass shooting that happened last 4th of July, when up to 200 people gathered for a social media-promoted party, the same type of meetups that happened in Black communities from coast to coast. This is the father of one of the victims, speaking to NBC 10 television.
24: Hurt families, destroy lives.
2: I just want y'all to put the guns down, man. That's all I can say, put the guns down, man.
23: Again, that's a devastated black father who knows what it's like to lose a son to gun violence. Investigators say 13 guns were fired and over 140 shell casings were recovered. Governor Abigail Spanberger is ordering flags across Virginia to fly at half-staff this week in honor of domestic violence victims. This is in memory of Dr. Serena Fairfax and others killed by domestic violence. Dr. Fairfax was shot and killed by her husband, the former black lieutenant governor, Justin Fairfax, who later killed himself. Well, they may not be in office anymore, but they still have a voice. And black former Vice President Kamala Harris is endorsing black Los Angeles Mayor Karen Bass for re-election. Harris made the announcement less than a month away from the June 2nd primary. She praised Bass for record low crime rates and a historic two-year decline in homelessness during her first term. Bass is running on a platform of affordability and infrastructure reform. Meanwhile, former President Joe Biden is throwing his political weight behind the black candidate in the race for Georgia's governor. He announced his endorsement of former Atlanta Mayor Keisha Lance Bottoms in the Democratic primary, which comes up this month. Bottoms served as a senior advisor for part of Biden's presidential term. And when our black loved ones get into trouble with the law and have to do time, there's always hope things will get better for them after they leave prison. But their return to society is often hard when they can't get a good job. Well, a group called the Central Ohio Restored Citizens Collaborative is thanking the Columbus, Ohio City Council for furthering their partnership. Black City Council members are among those who have believed in this mission for several years now. And going forward, they want what they're doing to continue.
3: You are not second chance citizens. You are not restored citizens. You are citizens of the city of Columbus. And it is imperative that we do everything we can to ensure that

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3: I'm Amber Payton with BIN News Now. Several Chicago police officers were honored for bravery and outstanding service at a luncheon downtown. Black Mayor Brandon Johnson attended the event, which also included a moment of silence for fallen officer John Bartholomew.
4: They go above and beyond their call to duty.
3: His partner, Officer Nelson Crespo, remains hospitalized. Mississippi Representative Fabian Nelson is criticizing Governor Tate Reeves for holding the upcoming special session inside the old state capitol. Nelson says the building carries painful history as the site of the 1890 Constitutional Convention, which helped create decades of segregation against black citizens. And Los Angeles has installed more than 450 signs declaring public spaces off limits for ICE activity. The signs are posted at parks, libraries, and the LA Zoo, citing Black Mayor Karen Bass's executive directive. Get BIN News Now on demand 24/7 on the iHeartRadio app.
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6: Who's health?
7: Our health.
6: Who's state?
7: Our state.
5: The people against it. But Republicans in Tennessee are doing it too. Rewriting voting maps. A special session has been called to do just that.
8: I have been here for 13 sessions. I have never felt this way in my life, okay? But I am not playing, and neither are we. You all may win this battle. You may win this war. But history will not look back kindly on you when you had an opportunity to do what was right and you chose to do something else.
5: Republicans say the effort follows a recent U.S. Supreme Court ruling and falls within the legislature's authority. The boyfriend did it and has just admitted it in a Texas courtroom. LaDarren Tilley will spend the next 50 years behind bars in a plea deal with the Tarrant County District Attorney's Office for the shooting death of Tataria McGuire. He shot his 32-year-old girlfriend and discarded her with no pants, just underwear, a shirt, socks, and one shoe in a Fort Worth field. The victim's four children told authorities there was a history of domestic violence between the two, and the killer boyfriend carried a gun. The 38-year-old could have gotten life instead of the 50-year deal. A cruise is supposed to be relaxing until a few passengers on board died after coming in contact with the droppings, urine, and saliva of rodents. Besides the deaths, passengers are sick on board the ship in the Atlantic. The virus usually spread by contact with rodents, but world health experts suspect this is a form that can be transmitted human to human.
9: I'm blaming you. Come on. Call the cops. Come on. Somebody call the cops.
5: That's someone most people would not want to live around, but residents in an L.A. neighborhood say this is what they've been dealing with for years. They say they've been calling about their ranting neighbor at least 200 calls. They say the man who has lived in Reseda since 2022 has screamed death threats and exposed himself to children on multiple occasions.
10: It's like it feels scary when he's looking at you and saying, he says, you're all gonna die. He says, you're evil.
5: Neighbors have reported what they call harassment, graphic verbal abuse, and public nudity at all hours of the day. They also say he often lights fires in his house at night. Neighbors say they're worried the threats will one day escalate into violence. Have you seen them yet? Those sidewalk delivery robots, they're popping up in many cities, and some officials are concerned.
11: Our responsibility as a council is to make sure that whatever new technology is here, it is regulated, that we maintain the quality of life that our residents and our stakeholders and our businesses have come to expect.
5: That's the mayor of Glendale, California. He's pushing for a moratorium on the robots. He spoke out after an article in the LA Times revealed the company Serve now has 500 robots operating in 40 LA neighborhoods. I'm Vanessa Tyler on the Black Information Network, your home for Black News First.
6: I'm Kevin Brown with another look at modern-day Black history you should know. On January 6, 2021, as chaos engulfed the U.S. Capitol,
12: multiple capital entries.
6: A group of Black officers stood as pillars of resilience and bravery. Among them was Capitol Police Officer Eugene Goodman, who diverted rioters away from the Senate chamber, potentially saving countless lives. Lieutenant Michael Byrd also faced a dire situation, protecting lawmakers from an advancing mob. His decisive actions safeguarded those entrusted to his care. And Officer Harry Dunn fought back against physical threats and racial slurs, standing firm in the defense of the Capitol and democracy. These Black officers and many others remind us that the strength of our democracy lies in those who protect it. So let's never forget to honor their heroism and strive for a nation worthy of their sacrifice. For the Black Information Network, I'm Kevin Brown.
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2: 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BIN Columbus.
1: From the Chattahoochee to Columbus.
13: I'm Mike Stevens on your home for Black News First, the Black Information Network. Among those of us who are struggling with rising gas prices are Black food truck drivers who were making a good living feeding their communities before the war with Iran. Several owners say filling up their trucks is cutting directly into profits, even as they try to keep menu prices stable. This woman is one of them, saying she's doing everything possible to avoid raising prices.
14: It happened overnight. We woke up and we're like, ouch. Just, you know, doing my best behind the scenes, like the Wizard of Oz, not to pass the prices on to the customer.
13: Here's another Black food truck driver who says he delayed filling his tank as long as he could.
15: After avoiding it for as long as I possibly could, we were about a quarter tank left. I filled up this truck, and it was about $120. So that's we're going to sell a lot of sandwiches today, though, and hopefully make some of that back.
13: Owners say fuel costs now range from $80 to $160 per fill-up. But so far, prices for customers have largely remained unchanged. Well, as we've been telling you, Georgia's Republican Governor Brian Kemp says his state's congressional district maps will not be redrawn this year because voting has already started for this year's elections. But for those happy to hear this, here's the rest of the story. Georgia's new electoral maps will be happy to hear this. Here's the rest of the story. Georgia's new electoral maps will be redrawn before the 2028 elections. Last week, the high court voted 6-3 to void Louisiana's congressional map, which included a majority Black district. The case centers around how much race can be considered when lawmakers redraw districts. Due to the ruling, several red states are looking for ways to add more Republican districts. Democrats are looking to do the same. After weeks of concern at the Virginia Beach oceanfront, community members gathered recent child with his family. 9-year-old Kyari Harris, who's also Black, skipped going home after getting in trouble at school and instead got on a City of Detroit public bus. Black driver Thomas Bergen says Kyari stayed on his route until the final stop, and he had already heard a description of the missing boy over the radio.
16: Man, that's the kid. You know, so he's sitting in the back, and I'm like, I'm glad that he stayed on the bus, you know, until the end.
13: After seeing the boy get off the bus, the driver told dispatch they called police so they could pick him up and take him home. Black Detroit Mayor Mary Sheffield honored Bergen for his quick thinking and actions. I'm Mike Stevens on your home for Black News First, the Black Information Network.
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18: On September 17th, 2009, 24-year-old Maitrice Richardson disappeared without a trace in the woods near Malibu, California. She had been arrested at a beachside restaurant for failing to pay a tab.

0: will stand at their feet and sing to the top of their lungs.
1: Ooh, and pain. I like sunshine and rain.
0: Sadly, on September 10th, 2024, Frankie Beverly left us with hits for lifetimes to come.

0: I'm Mike Stevens on your home for Black News First, the Black Information Network. Wherever it happens in the country, it's tragic, and the pain of gun violence in the Black community does not always go away over time. In Philadelphia, two suspects have recently been arrested for a deadly mass shooting that happened last 4th of July, when up to 200 people gathered for a social media-promoted party, the same type of meetups that happened in Black communities from coast to coast. This is the father of one of the victims, speaking to NBC 10 Television.
1: You hurt families, destroy lives. I just want y'all to put the guns down, man. That's all I can say, put the guns down, man.
0: Again, that's a devastated Black father who knows what it's like to lose a son to gun violence. Investigators say 13 guns were fired and over 140 shell casings were recovered. Governor Abigail Spanberger is ordering flags across Virginia to fly at half-staff this week in honor of domestic violence victims. This is in memory of Dr. Serena Fairfax and others killed by domestic violence. Dr. Fairfax was shot and killed by her husband, the former Black Lieutenant Governor Justin Fairfax, who later killed himself. Well, they may not be in office anymore, but they still have a voice. And Black former Vice President Kamala Harris is endorsing Black Los Angeles Mayor Karen Bass for re-election. Harris made the announcement less than a month away from the June 2nd primary. She praised Bass for record low crime rates and a historic two-year decline in homelessness during her first term. Bass is running on a platform of affordability and infrastructure reform. Meanwhile, former President Joe Biden is throwing his political weight behind the Black candidate in the race for Georgia's governor. He announced his endorsement of former Atlanta Mayor Keisha Lance Bottoms in the Democratic primary, which comes up this month. Bottoms served as a senior advisor for part of Biden's presidential term. And when our Black loved ones get into trouble with the law and have to do time, there's always hope things will get better for them after they leave prison. But their return to society is often hard when they can't get a good job. Well, a group called the Central Ohio Restored Citizens Collaborative is thanking the Columbus, Ohio City Council for furthering their partnership. Black City Council members are among those who have believed in this mission for several years now. And going forward, they want what they're doing to continue.
2: You are not second chance citizens. You are not restored citizens. You are citizens of the city of Columbus. And it is imperative that we do everything we can to ensure that the thing that you did on the worst day of your life doesn't define the rest of your life.
0: Black council members say they hear from many business owners that they can't find enough workers. And they also hear from former inmates who were looking for jobs. So they're trying to connect the two groups. For more stories of interest to the Black

0: America tuned in to a popular TV series called The Dating Game, where three men vied to win a date with a single woman looking for love.
1: And we'll get right underway. It's time to meet our first three eligible bachelors for game number one. And here they are.
0: The three men were hidden behind a screen where the woman contestant couldn't see them. She could only hear their voices.
1: Number one, would you say hello to Cheryl, please? We're going to have a great time together, Cheryl. Okay.
0: What no one knew was that bachelor number one was a diagnosed sociopath and serial killer.
2: Bachelor number one.
1: Yes?
2: What's your best time?
1: Nighttime.
2: Why do you say that?
1: Because that's the only time there is.
0: For 11 years, he crisscrossed the country, leaving a string of bodies in his wake. His name was Rodney Alcala. He eventually became known as the Dating Game Killer. How did Rodney Alcala manage to evade capture for so long? And how did his appearance on the Dating Game lead to his downfall? From Wondery, the network behind Dirty John, Young Charlie, and Wonderland Murders, comes The Dating Game Killer by Hollywood and Crime. I'm Tracy Patton. Join me and my co-host Stephen Lang as we dive into the story of one of America's most prolific serial killers.
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5: From the Chattahoochee to Columbus.
4: Whether it's foreign affairs.
6: Look, we don't benefit from the Straits as much as other countries. I don't know, you've seen what the gas prices are like in other parts of the world that are really suffering big time.
5: Or a story from your backyard.
7: A Missouri defense attorney may have his law license suspended for using a racial slur against a Black assistant prosecutor in court.
4: What happens next?
8: Unfortunately for travelers, trying to find affordability with one less carrier in the market is really going to be tough.
5: Is on the Black Information Network.
9: BIN News this hour, I'm Terry McCready. Secretary of State Marco Rubio says Iran's blockade of the Strait of Hormuz is desperate. With White House Press Secretary Caroline Leavitt on maternity leave, Rubio stepping in yesterday and told reporters the U.S. will not let Iran hold the global economy hostage.
6: Frankly, the way to put it, these are innocent bystanders. These are countries that and ships and so forth that have nothing to do with any of this and nonetheless are being caught in the middle of it.
9: Rubio confirming the Navy has already escorted two U.S.-flagged ships through the strait. He said U.S. actions in the strait are also aimed at saving lives with people trapped aboard vessels and running out of food. Meanwhile, Rubio is meeting with Pope Leo this week. U.S. Ambassador to the Holy See, Brian Birch, telling reporters he thinks Rubio plans to have a frank conversation about U.S. policy with Leo. President Trump criticizing the first American pontiff in recent weeks after Leo spoke out against the war in Iran. However, Birch said he does not accept the idea that somehow there's some deep rift. He added that Rubio's visit is so the U.S. and the Vatican can better understand each other. The Supreme Court says its ruling striking down Louisiana's congressional map can go into effect immediately. That means Republicans can likely begin redrawing congressional districts. Georgia's Black Senator Raphael Warnock called the decision a massive and devastating blow.
10: We will see a devastating impact as a result of this. And now more than ever, we've got to stand up and fight for our democracy.
9: Warnock on CBS's Face the Nation. The high court's ruling last week invalidated a map adopted by the Louisiana legislature in 2024, which created two majority Black districts after two lower courts ruled that an earlier map with just one majority Black district likely violated Section 2 of the Voting Rights Act, which bars racial discrimination in voting. The Black gunman accused in the attack during the White House Correspondents' Dinner is now facing charges of assaulting a federal officer. 31-year-old Cole Allen was formally indicted yesterday by a federal grand jury on several charges, including attempting to assassinate President Trump, two firearm charges, and a new count of assault on a federal law enforcement officer with a deadly weapon. Prosecutors allege Allen, armed with a shotgun, handgun, and knives, attempted to break through a security checkpoint one story above the ballroom at the Washington Hilton, where Trump, top administration officials, and members of the press corps were gathered. A drone launched by Sudan's paramilitary forces targeted the airport.

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2: If your rent is due all at once and your paycheck isn't, new split pay services are stepping in, but it could cost you. 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Sounds helpful, but here's the catch. Fees add up fast, and in some cases, borrowing just $600 for a couple of weeks can cost you nearly $30. That's close to payday loan territory. And zoom out, this is hitting a lot of people. About half of renters are already spending more than a third of their income on housing, so many are using these services just to stay afloat between paychecks. Consumer advocates warn this isn't a real solution. It's debt disguised as flexibility with limited protections if something goes wrong. Bottom line, it may be short-term cash flow, but long-term you could be paying even more just to keep a roof over your head. With Money News at 24 and 54 minutes past each hour, I'm Mimi Brown on your home for Black News First, the Black Information Network.
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4: I'm Misty Jordan on your home for 24/7 news. The Black Information Network. The Louisiana Legislative Black Caucus is joining a lawsuit over the suspended congressional elections this month. Republican Governor Jeff Landry suspended the elections last week after the U.S. Supreme Court ruled that the state had engaged in illegal race discrimination when it recently created a second majority black congressional district. Plaintiffs in the lawsuit claim the suspension is unconstitutional because mail-in voting had already started. New York City Mayor Zohran Mamdani is denying that the NYPD coordinated with ICE at a weekend protest outside of a Brooklyn hospital. An estimated 200 people clashed with ICE agents outside the Wyckoff Heights Medical Center in Bushwick Saturday, demanding the release of a Nigerian citizen accused of overstaying a tourist visa. Police were on the scene too, but when Mamdani was asked about their presence, he said they were not dispatched to the hospital.
5: First and foremost, I want to be very clear. There was no prior coordination or planning between the NYPD and ICE ahead of this incident. NYPD officers were not dispatched to the hospital to participate or facilitate an ICE operation. Rather, they were responding to 911 calls regarding a protest outside of the hospital.
4: The mayor said he thinks ICE raids are cruel and inhumane and do not serve any purpose of public safety. Former Vice President Kamala Harris is endorsing Los Angeles Mayor Karen Bass for re-election. Harris made the announcement Monday, less than a month away from the June 2nd primary. She praised Bass for her record low crime rates and a historic two-year decline in homelessness during her first term. Harris has been a longtime supporter of Bass. Here's what she said at a rally in 2022.
6: Karen Bass has a long history of always being on the side of the people.
4: Bass is running on a platform of affordability and infrastructure reform. And Delta Airlines is making some changes that may leave passengers a little hungry. Starting May 19th, passengers flying Main Cabin or Delta Comfort will no longer receive complimentary snacks, drinks, or meal service if the flight is less than 350 miles. The change is expected to affect more than 400 daily flights. The new rule does not apply to first-class passengers. However, if you're flying 350 miles or more, passengers can expect a fuller beverage and snack menu on some routes. I'm Misty Jordan on your home for Black News First, the Black Information Network. 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
7: May is National Women's Health Month, a time focused on prioritizing women's physical and mental well-being. For black women, the conversation hits different. In the U.S., black women are still more than three times as likely to die from pregnancy-related causes compared to white women. And the numbers haven't improved much. Recent data from the CDC shows maternal mortality for black women remains around 44 deaths per 100,000 births, one of the highest rates in the country. Black women are also facing higher rates of chronic conditions like hypertension, with studies showing rising heart-related deaths, especially among young women. Experts say these disparities aren't about genetics. They're tied to access to care, stress, and systemic gaps in the healthcare system. Healthcare officials are urging black women to advocate for better care, prioritize rest, screenings, and mental health. That's your Healthy Minutes. I'm Morgan Wood on the Black Information Network, your home for Black News First.
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9: Mary was found with a male companion in the Berkeley, California marina on Thursday. 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
11: I'm Amber Payton with BIN News Now. Several Chicago police officers were honored for bravery and outstanding service at a luncheon downtown. Black Mayor Brandon Johnson attended the event, which also included a moment of silence for fallen officer John Bartholomew.
12: They go above and beyond their call to duty.
11: His partner, Officer Nelson Crespo, remains hospitalized. Mississippi Representative Fabian Nelson is criticizing Governor Tate Reeves for holding the upcoming special session inside the old state capitol. Nelson says the building carries painful history as the site of the 1890 Constitutional Convention, which helped create decades of segregation against black citizens. And Los Angeles has installed more than 450 signs declaring public spaces off limits for ICE activity. The signs are posted at parks, libraries, and the LA Zoo, citing Black Mayor Karen Bass's executive directive. Get BIN News Now on demand 24/7 on the iHeartRadio app.
13: I'm Kevin Brown on your home for 24/7 News, the Black Information Network. The price at the gas pump is continuing to climb, with the national average for a gallon of regular reaching $4.48, according to AAA, up from $4.17 a week ago. In Rhode Island, where the average price is now $4.42, Lori Cadman says she's feeling sticker shock.
14: I'm on a fixed income, disability retirement, and this isn't fixed. This just keeps going up and up and up.
13: More than half of Americans believe prices will be higher than they currently are in a year from now. A new survey from The Economist YouGov found that 59% of respondents said they believe prices are set to be higher than they currently are in 12 months, while 15% said prices are set to be about the same. 13% said they're set to be lower, and another 13% were not sure. Survey results come after data from the Commerce Department last week found prices increased at a far more rapid rate in March as the U.S. conflict against Iran caused a significant increase in inflation. On this Teacher Appreciation Day, many Florida teachers feel state leaders don't appreciate them. They're in Tallahassee to urge those finalizing the state budget to invest in public schools.
15: We have a governor and a governmental agency that continues to starve public schools on funding them properly, not only to make sure there's enough money for teacher pay and all employee pay, but for the proper resources in our schools.
13: Broward Teachers Union President Anna Fusco says that includes simple things like making sure air conditioning works and paper towels are provided. Last month, the National Education Association report found for a third year in a row, Florida's average teacher salary ranks 50th in the nation. Fusco says veteran teachers tell her they're done.
15: It's way too expensive to live here in Florida. We're not making enough. And I put in my 30 years and I'm going to retire and go look for another position.
13: Election officials in Fulton County, Georgia, are asking a federal judge to block the Justice Department from obtaining information on thousands of 2020 election workers. The request comes in response to a grand jury subpoena issued by the DOJ last month, seeking the names, addresses, phone numbers, and other personal information of permanent election staff and volunteer poll workers. Election officials argue the DOJ's subpoena was done to harass, target, and punish the president's perceived political opponents. The board further argued that the information cannot yield any evidence that could result in a criminal prosecution because the statute of limitations for 2020 election-related crimes already expired. Howard University is introducing a new course called the Cardi B, Am I the Drama? the art, production, marketing, and cultural impact of hip-hop for the 2026-2027 academic year. This move has sparked controversy as it's seen as a departure from traditional academic standards. The course focuses on Cardi B's business skills, which some argue may not enhance students' academic acumen. Critics believe the inclusion of Cardi B in the curriculum diminishes the university's reputation as an incubator of intellect and critical thinking. I'm Kevin Brown on your home for Black News First, the Black Information Network. Welcome to the journey around America where we visit iconic locations connected to Black history. Today, we head to Harlem, New York, where the legendary Apollo Theater stands as a symbol of African-American culture. The Apollo Theater opened its doors in 1914 as a burlesque theater, but soon became the premier showplace for live musical entertainment. The theater became famous for Amateur Night, a weekly talent show that launched the careers of stars like Lauryn Hill and the Jackson 5. Osiris, let me get the mices. If you talk to females, audiences at the Apollo became known for cheering or booing performers on stage.
16: Y'all making people walk off stage tonight.
13: The slogan, "Be Good or Be Gone," became the theater's motto. Over the years, the Apollo Theater hosted many memorable events in Black music history. The Apollo Theater, a place where dreams are born, legends are made, and history is written. For the Black Information Network, I'm Kevin Brown.
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18: I'm Mike Stevens on your home for Black News First, the Black Information Network. Among those of us who are struggling with rising gas prices are Black food truck drivers who were making a good living feeding their communities before the war with Iran. Several owners say filling up their trucks is cutting directly into profits, even as they try to keep menu prices stable. This woman is one of them, saying she's doing everything possible to avoid raising prices.
19: It happened overnight. We woke up and we're like, ouch. Just, you know, doing my best behind the scenes, like the Wizard of Oz, not to pass the prices on to the customer.
18: Here's another Black food truck driver who says he delayed filling his tank as long as he could.
20: After avoiding it for as long as I possibly could, we were about a quarter tank left. I filled up this truck, and it was about $120. So that's, we're going to sell a lot of sandwiches today, though, and hopefully make some of that back.
18: Owners say fuel costs now range from $80 to $160 per fill-up, but so far prices for customers have largely remained unchanged. Well, as we've been telling you, Georgia's Republican Governor Brian Kemp says his state's congressional district maps will not be redrawn this year because voting has already started for this year's elections. But for those happy to hear this, here's the rest of the story. Georgia's new electoral maps will be redrawn before the 2028 elections. Last week, the high court voted 6-3 to void Louisiana's congressional map, which included a majority Black district. The case centers around how much race can be considered when lawmakers redraw districts. Due to the ruling, several red states are looking for ways to add more Republican districts. Democrats are looking to do the same. After weeks of concern at the Virginia Beach oceanfront, community members gathered recently for prayer and peace. The vigil they held followed two shootings that wounded more than a dozen people.
21: Even though you may not have been here physically, pray. Pray for our city. Pray for your family. Pray for your children. Pray for your schools. Pray. God will hear those prayers.
18: Black Minister Gary McCollum tells Wavy News 10 Television he is urging people to be lifted up in prayer, saying healing begins with prayer. And a Black Detroit City bus driver is being recognized for helping reunite a missing child with his family. 9-year-old Kyari Harris, who's also Black, skipped going home after getting in trouble at school and instead got on a City of Detroit public bus. Black driver Thomas Bergen says Kyari stayed on his route until the final stop, and he had already heard a description of the missing boy over the radio.
22: Man, that's the kid. You know, so he's sitting in the back, and I'm like, I'm glad that he stayed on the bus, you know, until the end.
18: After seeing the boy get off the bus, the driver told dispatch they called police so they could pick him up and take him home. Black Detroit Mayor Mary Sheffield honored Bergen for his quick thinking and actions. I'm Mike Stevens on your home for Black News First, the Black Information Network.
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2: On June 6, 1984, a well-known Beverly Hills con artist named Ron Levin vanishes without a trace. 8 weeks later, a wealthy Iranian exile is kidnapped out of his home and is never heard from again. At first, the two disappearances seem unrelated, but soon suspicion falls on a group of young men united by greed and privilege. They are the golden sons of LA's wealthiest families. They drive matching BMWs, wear tailored Armani suits, lunch at Spago's, and run up tabs at LA's hippest hotspots. They call themselves the Billionaire Boys Club. They are united by a common goal. They want all the riches and status they were promised since birth, and they'll stop at nothing to get it. Their leader is Joe Hunt. He's 23 years old, charming and charismatic, and a master of mind games. But Joe's real talent lies in fleecing millions of dollars from wealthy investors in a high-stakes Ponzi scheme. It's a scheme that will slowly implode and put its members on a path to revenge, kidnapping, and murder. I'm Tracy Patton. Join me and my co-host Timothy Oliphant as we dive into Hollywood in the 1980s, when capitalism is king and greed is good. How did Joe Hunt manage to con millions from investors? Why did a group of privileged young men who had it all follow him down a road of destruction? This is the true story of the Billionaire Boys Club.
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29: BIN News this hour, I'm Terry McCready. Secretary of State Marco Rubio says Iran's blockade of the Strait of Hormuz is desperate. With White House Press Secretary Caroline Leavitt on maternity leave, Rubio stepping in yesterday and told reporters the U.S. will not let Iran hold the global economy hostage.
30: Frankly, the way to put it, these are innocent bystanders. These are countries that and ships and so forth that have nothing to do with any of this and nonetheless are being caught in the middle of it.
29: Rubio confirming the Navy has already escorted two U.S.-flagged ships through the strait. He said U.S. actions in the strait are also aimed at saving lives, with people trapped aboard vessels and running out of food. Meanwhile, Rubio is meeting with Pope Leo this week. U.S. Ambassador to the Holy See Brian Birch telling reporters he thinks Rubio plans to have a frank conversation about U.S. policy with Leo. President Trump criticizing the first American pontiff in recent weeks after Leo spoke out against the war in Iran. However, Birch said he does not accept the idea that somehow there's some deep rift. He added that Rubio's visit is so the U.S. and the Vatican can better understand each other. The Supreme Court says its ruling striking down Louisiana's congressional map can go into effect immediately. That means Republicans can likely begin redrawing congressional districts. Georgia's Black Senator Raphael Warnock called the decision a massive and devastating blow.
31: We will see a devastating impact as a result of this. And now more than ever, we've got to stand up and fight for our democracy.
29: Warnock on CBS's Face the Nation. The high court's ruling last week invalidated a map adopted by the Louisiana legislature in 2024, which created two majority black districts after two lower courts ruled that an earlier map with just one majority black district likely violated Section 2 of the Voting Rights Act, which bars racial discrimination in voting. The black gunman accused in the attack during the White House Correspondents' Dinner is now facing charges of assaulting a federal officer. 31-year-old Cole Allen was formally indicted yesterday by a federal grand jury on several charges, including attempting to assassinate President Trump, two firearms charges, and a new count of assault on a federal law enforcement officer with a deadly weapon. Prosecutors allege Allen, armed with a shotgun, handgun, and knives, attempted to break through a security checkpoint one story above the ballroom at the Washington Hilton, where Trump, top administration officials, and members of the press corps were gathered. A drone launched by Sudan's paramilitary forces targeted the airport in the capital of Khartoum this week before it was shot down. Airport officials say Sudan accused Ethiopia of being involved in the assault as the brutal war in Sudan has continued for several years, pushing the country to the edge. The attack came just days after the paramilitary rapid support forces killed at least five people in a drone attack that struck a civilian vehicle outside Khartoum over the weekend. Officials say the drone launched on Monday approached the airport from the south, but there was no damage. Stay informed, stay connected, and subscribe. Follow VIN News this hour wherever you get your podcasts. I'm Terry McCready for the Black Information Network.
1: Here's what's trending this hour. President Trump says Iran knows what not to do in order to keep its ceasefire with the U.S. intact. He was asked about it while speaking in the Oval Office Tuesday morning. JetBlue is expanding their Fort Lauderdale-Hollywood International Airport flight schedule. The news comes after Spirit Airlines shut down. And starting May 19th, Delta Airlines will no longer hand out snacks, in-flight meals, or drinks on short-distance flights under 350 miles. I'm Amber Payton, and that's what's trending.
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6: Another three!
7: Look at that.
8: The second round of the NBA playoffs is underway.
6: Again, it's White with a strip.
8: The top-seeded Detroit Pistons and Cleveland Cavaliers go head-to-head. The New York Knickerbockers and Philadelphia 76ers battle. San Antonio Spurs will play the Minnesota Timberwolves. And the Lakers of Los Angeles will try to take down the defending champion Oklahoma City Thunder.
6: The screen created space. Brown got the contact and puts it home.
8: All of this after the Orlando Magic have fired head coach Jamal Mosley. After five seasons, Mosley's tenure in Orlando included three playoff appearances, and the head coach dealt with a ton of injuries to his stars during his tenure. Former NFL star Antonio Brown has been dealt a setback in Miami-Dade County, Florida. The judge denied his attorney's request to allow the wide receiver to travel three times a week to Philadelphia to help an Eagles wide receiver train ahead of the NFL season. He is set to go to trial in January for attempted second-degree murder. Get your sports at 14 and 44 past each and every hour. I'm Ray Harris on the Black Information Network.
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9: I'm Mike Moore.
10: And I'm Nicole Deal. On your home for 24/7 News, the Black Information Network.
9: Former President Barack Obama opts for the high road when asked about Trump's AI video depicting him and Michelle Obama as apes.
11: Former President Barack Obama responded to the video posted by stating that he doesn't take it personal, but is offended when his family is involved. Obama expressed concern over Trump's use of AI-generated videos treating war like a video game and showing violence against ordinary citizens. He criticized the lack of shame and decorum in current political discourse, emphasizing the importance of decency and respect for the office of the presidency. In the aftermath of the video, Congressman Al Green held up a sign during the State of the Union address denouncing the portrayal of Black people as apes. I'm Morgan Wood on the Black Information Network.
10: Now to Jacksonville, Florida, and the ongoing trial of four men accused of the 2024 murder of Jacksonville Black rapper Charles Julio Fulio Jones. All four of the men charged in his death are Black. They have pleaded not guilty to first-degree murder and conspiracy charges. Robert Howard took the stand and testified about a phone conversation he had with one of the suspects immediately following the shooting.
12: Then did he make any statements about the actual home to suites, the homicide scene, the location?
14: He said that was him in front of that car.
12: Did you have any idea what he was talking about?
14: I kind of did, yes, ma'am.
10: Jones was shot and killed June 23rd, 2024 in an ambush attack while he was celebrating his birthday. Meanwhile, in Newport News, Virginia,
2: there's over 35 permits that have to be accomplished to have an event of this size. Something as big as a site plan, something as small as where are you going to park. Those have timelines associated with it.
10: Black mayor of Newport News, Philip Jones, talks about permit concerns for an upcoming Noodle, the Thinkers Convention. It's a two-day event scheduled for the Friday and Saturday of Memorial Day weekend in the city's Yard District. During a special city council meeting, he told council members his concerns have been resolved. The convention will feature panel discussions, other events, and a music festival with black artist Chance the Rapper and other performing artists.
9: Our next story is out of Chicago. Illinois Secretary of State Alexei Janulius is unveiling his office's first ever business services center in downtown Chicago.
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9: It's designed to bring together key business-related services at a centralized customer-focused location while reducing operational costs. And finally, five black high school seniors from Boys Latin High School in West Philadelphia completed associate degrees before finishing high school through a dual enrollment program with the Community College of Philadelphia. The students will graduate with college credits already completed, reducing their future higher education debt. The Middle College Initiative at Boys Latin allows students in grades 10 through 12 to take college classes while still completing high school requirements. I'm Mike Moore on your home for 24/7 News, the Black Information Network.
29: 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Number 3, Big Papa.

0: had a major crush on her, and she was already seeing someone, so she felt it was best if she declined the record. Wow. I'm Bill Black with another Bet You Didn't Know music fact on the Black Information Network.
1: I'm Mike Stevens on your home for Black News First, the Black Information Network. Wherever it happens in the country, it's tragic, and the pain of gun violence in the Black community does not always go away over time. In Philadelphia, two suspects have recently been arrested for a deadly mass shooting that happened last 4th of July, when up to 200 people gathered for a social media-promoted party, the same type of meetups that happened in Black communities from coast to coast. This is the father of one of the victims, speaking to NBC 10 television.
2: You hurt families, destroy lives. That's what y'all say. Put the guns down, man. That's all I can say, put the guns down, man.
1: Again, that's a devastated Black father who knows what it's like to lose a son to gun violence. Investigators say 13 guns were fired and over 140 shell casings were recovered. Governor Abigail Spanberger is ordering flags across Virginia to fly at half-staff this week in honor of domestic violence victims. This is in memory of Dr. Serena Fairfax and others killed by domestic violence. Dr. Fairfax was shot and killed by her husband, the former Black Lieutenant Governor Justin Fairfax, who later killed himself. Well, they may not be in office anymore, but they still have a voice. And Black former Vice President Kamala Harris is endorsing Black Los Angeles Mayor Karen Bass for re-election. Harris made the announcement less than a month away from the June 2nd primary. She praised Bass for record low crime rates and a historic two-year decline in homelessness during her first term. Bass is running on a platform of affordability and infrastructure reform. Meanwhile, former President Joe Biden is throwing his political weight behind a Black candidate in the race for Georgia's governor. He announced his endorsement of former Atlanta Mayor Keisha Lance Bottoms in the Democratic primary, which comes up this month. Bottoms served as a senior advisor for part of Biden's presidential term. And when our Black loved ones get into trouble with the law and have to do time, there's always hope things will get better for them after they leave prison. But their return to society is often hard when they can't get a good job. Well, a group called the Central Ohio Restored Citizens Collaborative is thanking the Columbus, Ohio City Council for furthering their partnership. Black City Council members are among those who have believed in this mission for several years now. And going forward, they want what they're doing to continue.
3: You are not second chance citizens. You are not restored citizens. You are citizens of the city of Columbus. And it is imperative that we do everything we can to ensure that the thing that you did on the worst day of your life doesn't define the rest of your life.
1: Black council members say they hear from many business owners that they can't find enough workers. And they also hear from former inmates who were looking for jobs. So they're trying to connect the two groups. For more stories of interest to the Black community, log on to BINnews.com. You can also check us out on all social media platforms. I'm Mike Stevens on your home for Black News First, the Black Information Network.
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0: was people that we knew or associated with that were being murdered.
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10: Republicans are launching a nationwide redistricting blitz, and in Tennessee, lawmakers are moving fast to redraw, some say, the state's only black majority voting district.
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1: Columbus's BIN. Guaranteed Black. 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
2: I'm Amber Payton with BIN News Now. Several Chicago police officers were honored for bravery and outstanding service at a luncheon downtown. Black Mayor Brandon Johnson attended the event, which also included a moment of silence for fallen officer John Bartholomew.
3: They go above and beyond their call to duty.
2: His partner, Officer Nelson Crespo, remains hospitalized. Mississippi Representative Fabian Nelson is criticizing Governor Tate Reeves for holding the upcoming special session inside the old state capitol. Nelson says the building carries painful history as the site of the 1890 Constitutional Convention, which helped create decades of segregation against black citizens. And Los Angeles has installed more than 450 signs declaring public spaces off limits for ICE activity. The signs are posted at parks, libraries, and the LA Zoo, citing Black Mayor Karen Bass's executive directive. Get BIN News Now on demand 24/7 on the iHeartRadio app.
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5: Who's health?
6: Our health.
5: Who's state?
6: Our state.
4: The people against it. But Republicans in Tennessee are doing it too. Rewriting voting maps. A special session has been called to do just that.
7: I have been here for 13 sessions. I have never felt this way in my life, okay? But I am not playing, and neither are we. You all may win this battle. You may win this war, but history will not look back kindly on you when you had an opportunity to do what was right and you chose to do something else.
4: Republicans say the effort follows a recent U.S. Supreme Court ruling and falls within the legislature's authority. The boyfriend did it and has just admitted it in a Texas courtroom. LaDarren Tilley will spend the next 50 years behind bars in a plea deal with the Tarrant County District Attorney's Office for the shooting death of Tataria McGuire. He shot his 32-year-old girlfriend and discarded her with no pants, just underwear, a shirt, socks, and one shoe in a Fort Worth field. The victim's four children told authorities there was a history of domestic violence between the two, and the killer boyfriend carried a gun. The 38-year-old could have gotten life instead of the 50-year deal. A cruise is supposed to be relaxing until a few passengers on board died after coming in contact with the droppings, urine, and saliva of rodents. Besides the deaths, passengers are sick on board the ship in the Atlantic. The virus usually spread by contact with rodents, but world health experts suspect this is a form that can be transmitted human to human.
8: I'm blaming you. Come on. Call the cops. Come on. Somebody call the cops.
4: That's someone most people would not want to live around, but residents in an L.A. neighborhood say this is what they've been dealing with for years. They say they've been calling about their ranting neighbor at least 200 calls. They say the man who has lived in Reseda since 2022 has screamed death threats and exposed himself to children on multiple occasions.
9: It's like it feels scary when he's looking at you and saying, he says, you're all going to die. He says, you're evil.
4: Neighbors have reported what they call harassment, graphic verbal abuse, and public nudity at all hours of the day. They also say he often lights fires in his house at night. Neighbors say they're worried the threats will one day escalate into violence. Have you seen them yet? Those sidewalk delivery robots, they're popping up in many cities, and some officials are concerned.
10: Our responsibility as a council is to make sure that whatever new technology is here, it is regulated, that we maintain the quality of life that our residents and our stakeholders and our businesses have come to expect.
4: That's the mayor of Glendale, California. He's pushing for a moratorium on the robots. He spoke out after an article in the LA Times revealed the company Serve now has 500 robots operating in 40 LA neighborhoods. I'm Vanessa Tyler on the Black Information Network, your home for black news first.
5: This is Esther Dillard with another spotlight on Black excellence. Tyler Perry is one of the most successful figures in the entertainment industry. Born in New Orleans, Louisiana in 1969, Emmett Perry Jr. endured a difficult childhood marked by poverty and abuse. After changing his name and moving to Atlanta in 1992, Tyler Perry began writing and producing stage plays that became highly successful.
11: All you gotta do is take an R&B song, put Jesus in it, and it's a gospel song.
5: What? It was also during that time that he created his signature character, the iconic Mabel Medea Simmons.
12: Yay, though she walked in the valley with the shadow of Little Red Riding Hood and the Three Bears.
5: With an estimated net worth of over $1 billion, Tyler Perry is also a generous philanthropist, having donated millions to such causes as education, civil rights, and disaster relief, and another shining example of Black excellence. I'm Esther Dillard on the Black Information Network.
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13: I'm Mike Stevens on your home for Black News First, the Black Information Network. Among those of us who are struggling with rising gas prices are Black food truck drivers who were making a good living feeding their communities before the war with Iran. Several owners say filling up their trucks is cutting directly into profits, even as they try to keep menu prices stable. This woman is one of them, saying she's doing everything possible to avoid raising prices.
14: Happened overnight. We woke up and we're like, ouch. Just, you know, doing my best behind the scenes, like the Wizard of Oz, not to pass the prices on to the customer.
13: Here's another Black food truck driver who says he delayed filling his tank as long as he could.
15: After avoiding it for as long as I possibly could, we were about a quarter tank left. I filled up this truck, and it was about $120. So that's we're going to sell a lot of sandwiches today, though, and hopefully make some of that back.
13: Owners say fuel costs now range from $80 to $160 per fill-up. But so far, prices for customers have largely remained unchanged. Well, as we've been telling you, Georgia's Republican Governor Brian Kemp says his state's congressional district maps will not be redrawn this year because voting has already started for this year's elections. But for those happy to hear this, here's the rest of the story. Georgia's new electoral maps will be redrawn before the 2028 elections. Last week, the high court voted 6-3 to void Louisiana's congressional map, which included a majority Black district. The case centers around how much race can be considered when lawmakers redraw districts. Due to the ruling, several red states are looking for ways to add more Republican districts. Democrats are looking to do the same. After weeks of concern at the Virginia Beach oceanfront, community members gathered recently for prayer and peace. The vigil they held followed two shootings that wounded more than a dozen people.
16: Even though you may not have been here physically, pray. Pray for our city. Pray for your family. Pray for your children. Pray for your schools. Pray. God will hear those prayers.
13: Black Minister Gary McCollum tells Wavy News 10 Television he is urging people to be lifted up in prayer, saying healing begins with prayer. And a Black Detroit city bus driver is being recognized for helping reunite a missing child with his family. 9-year-old Kyari Harris, who's also Black, skipped going home after getting in trouble at school and instead got on a City of Detroit public bus. Black driver Thomas Bergen says Kyari stayed on his route until the final stop, and he had already heard a description of the missing boy over the radio.
17: Man, that's the kid. You know, so he's sitting in the back, and I'm like, I'm glad that he stayed on the bus, you know, until the end.
13: After seeing the boy get off the bus, the driver told dispatch they called police so they could pick him up and take him home. Black Detroit Mayor Mary Sheffield honored Bergen for his quick thinking and actions. I'm Mike Stevens on your home for Black News First, the Black Information Network.
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19: On September 17th, 2009, 24-year-old Maitrice Richardson disappeared without a trace in the woods near Malibu, California. She had been arrested at a beachside restaurant for failing to pay a tab and taken to the Lost Hills Sheriff Station.
20: you know, I mean, she's not from that area, and I would hate to wake up to a morning report. Lost somewhere with her head chopped off.
21: At least in the station here, she will be separated, so nobody's going to be with her. So at least that's, you know, the plus thing, so you don't have to worry about her safety.
19: This is the same sheriff's station where Mel Gibson was taken to sober up after his drunken rant and then safely driven back to his car. There was no courtesy ride for Maitrece, the young African-American non-celebrity.
22: They knew that she had been released with no car, no money, no cell phone, nothing. And in the dead of night, her mom calls the next morning to tell them that she never came home. And it's like, oh, well, she probably just, you know, they were just very nonchalant and casual about it.
20: She doesn't know the area. She's never been in your area. Well, I think she's depressed. That's what has me.
23: That's worth you more than just her. Okay.
19: The police released her just after midnight.
24: And there was nothing right. They had Maitrece victimized from the moment they knew that she was not in the right state of mind she needed to be in. And she needed help. She should have went to a hospital.
19: Maitrece disappeared into the darkness and was never seen alive again. I'm Katherine Townsend, a private investigator, investigative journalist, and host of the podcast Helen Gone. In the third season of Helen Gone, we're going to try to find out what really happened to Maitrece Richardson.
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0: From the Chattahoochee to Columbus.
18: Whether it's foreign affairs.
25: Look, we don't benefit from the Straits as much as other countries. I don't know if you've seen what the gas prices are like in other parts of the world that are really suffering big time.
0: Or a story from your backyard.
26: A Missouri defense attorney may have his law license suspended for using a racial slur against a Black assistant prosecutor in court.
18: What happens next?
27: Unfortunately for travelers, trying to find affordability with one less carrier in the market is really going to be tough.
0: Is on the Black Information Network.
28: BIN News this hour. I'm Terry McCready. Secretary of State Marco Rubio says Iran's blockade of the Strait of Hormuz is desperate. With White House Press Secretary Caroline Levitt on maternity leave, Rubio stepping in yesterday and told reporters the U.S. will not let Iran hold the global economy hostage.
25: Frankly, the way to put it, these are innocent bystanders. These are countries that and ships and so forth that have nothing to do with any of this and nonetheless are being caught in the middle of it.
28: Rubio confirming the Navy has already escorted two U.S. flagged ships through the Strait. He said U.S. actions in the Strait are also aimed at saving lives with people trapped aboard vessels and running out of food. Meanwhile, Rubio is meeting with Pope Leo this week. U.S. Ambassador to the Holy See, Brian Birch, telling reporters he thinks Rubio plans to have a frank conversation about U.S. policy with Leo. President Trump criticizing the first American pontiff in recent weeks after Leo spoke out against the war in Iran. However, Birch said he does not accept the idea that somehow there's some deep rift. He added that Rubio's visit is so the U.S. and the Vatican can better understand each other. The Supreme Court says its ruling striking down Louisiana's congressional map can go into effect immediately. That means Republicans can likely begin redrawing congressional districts. Georgia's Black Senator Raphael Warnock called the decision a massive and devastating blow.
29: We will see a devastating impact as a result of this. And now more than ever, we've got to stand up and fight for our democracy.
28: Warnock on CBS's Face the Nation. The high court's ruling last week invalidated a map adopted by the Louisiana legislature in 2024, which created two majority Black districts after two lower courts ruled that an earlier map with just one majority Black district likely violated Section 2 of the Voting Rights Act, which bars racial discrimination in voting. The Black gunman accused in the attack during the White House Correspondents' Dinner is now facing charges of assaulting a federal officer. 31-year-old Cole Allen was formally indicted yesterday by a federal grand jury on several charges, including attempting to assassinate President Trump, two firearm charges, and a new count of assault on a federal law enforcement officer with a deadly weapon. Prosecutors allege Allen, armed with a shotgun, handgun, and knives, attempted to break through a security checkpoint one story above the ballroom at the Washington Hilton, where Trump, top administration officials, and members of the press corps were gathered. A drone launched by Sudan's paramilitary forces targeted the airport in the capital of Khartoum this week before it was shot down. Airport officials say Sudan accused Ethiopia of being involved in the assault as the brutal war in Sudan has continued for several years, pushing the country to the edge. The attack came just days after the paramilitary rapid support forces killed at least five people in a drone attack that struck a civilian vehicle outside Khartoum over the weekend. Officials say the drone launched on Monday approached the airport from the south, but there was no damage. Stay informed, stay connected, and subscribe. Follow VIN News This Hour wherever you get your podcasts. I'm Terry McCready for the Black Information Network.
2: Here's what's trending this hour. President Trump says Iran knows what not to do in order to keep its ceasefire with the U.S. intact. He was asked about it while speaking in the Oval Office Tuesday morning. JetBlue is expanding their Fort Lauderdale-Hollywood International Airport flight schedule. The news comes after Spirit Airlines shut down. And starting May 19th, Delta Airlines will no longer hand out snacks, in-flight meals, or drinks on short-distance flights under 350 miles. I'm Amber Payton, and that's what's trending.
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3: Another three.
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6: The second round of the NBA playoffs is underway.
3: Again, it's White with a strip.
6: The top-seeded Detroit Pistons and Cleveland Cavaliers go head-to-head. The New York Knickerbockers and Philadelphia 76ers battle. The San Antonio Spurs will play the Minnesota Timberwolves. And the Lakers of Los Angeles will try to take down the defending champion Oklahoma City Thunder.
3: The screen created space. Brown got the contact and puts it home.
6: All of this after the Orlando Magic have fired head coach Jamal Mosley. After five seasons, Mosley's tenure in Orlando included three playoff appearances, and the head coach dealt with a ton of injuries to his stars during his tenure. Former NFL star Antonio Brown has been dealt a setback in Miami-Dade County, Florida. The judge denied his attorney's request to allow the wide receiver to travel three times a week to Philadelphia to help an Eagles wide receiver train ahead of the NFL season. He is set to go to trial in January for attempted second-degree murder. Hit your sports at 14 and 44 past each and every hour. I'm Ray Harris on the Black Information Network.
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7: I'm Mike Moore.
8: And I'm Nicole Deal. 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
7: Former President Barack Obama opts for the high road when asked about Trump's AI video depicting him and Michelle Obama as apes.
9: Former President Barack Obama responded to the video posted by stating that he doesn't take it personal, but is offended when his family is involved. Obama expressed concern over Trump's use of AI-generated videos treating war like a video game and showing violence against ordinary citizens. He criticized the lack of shame and decorum in current political discourse, emphasizing the importance of decency and respect for the office of the presidency. In the aftermath of the video, Congressman Al Green held up a sign during the State of the Union address denouncing the portrayal of black people as apes. I'm Morgan Wood on the Black Information Network.
8: Now to Jacksonville, Florida, and the ongoing trial of four men accused of the 2024 murder of Jacksonville black rapper Charles Julio Fulio Jones. All four of the men charged in his death are black. They have pleaded not guilty to first-degree murder and conspiracy charges. Robert Halbert took the stand and testified about a phone conversation he had with one of the suspects immediately following the shooting.
10: Then did he make any statements about the actual home to suites, the homicide scene, the location?
11: He said that was him in front of that car.
10: Did you have any idea what he was talking about?
11: I kind of did, yes, ma'am.
8: Jones was shot and killed June 23rd, 2024 in an ambush attack while he was celebrating his birthday. Meanwhile, in Newport News, Virginia,
12: there's over 35 permits that have to be accomplished to have an event of this size. Something as big as a site plan, something as small as where are you going to park? Those have timelines associated with it.
8: Black mayor of Newport News, Philip Jones, talks about permit concerns for an upcoming Noodle, the Thinkers Convention. It's a two-day event scheduled for the Friday and Saturday of Memorial Day weekend in the city's Yard District. During a special city council meeting, he told council members his concerns have been resolved. The convention will feature panel discussions, other events, and a music festival with black artist Chance the Rapper and other performing artists.
7: Our next story is out of Chicago. Illinois Secretary of State Alexei Janulius is unveiling his office's first ever business services center in downtown Chicago.
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7: It's designed to bring together key business-related services at a centralized customer-focused location while reducing operational costs. And finally, five Black high school seniors from Boys Latin High School in West Philadelphia completed associate degrees before finishing high school through a dual enrollment program with the Community College of Philadelphia. The students will graduate with college credits already completed, reducing their future higher education debt. The Middle College Initiative at Boys Latin allows students in grades 10 through 12 to take college classes while still completing high school requirements. I'm Mike Moore on your home for 24/7 News, the Black Information Network.
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0: I'm Amber Payton with BIN News Now. President Trump is marking National Small Business Week with a summit at the White House.
1: As small business owners and operators, the people in this room represent the 36 million small businesses who create 40% of all economic activity in the United States.
0: Speaking in the East Room, he called small businesses the lifeblood of the economy and highlighted tax provisions he says are helping business owners and farmers. Two black Democratic incumbents are now running for Texas' 18th congressional district in Houston. Longtime Congressman Al Green is facing newly elected Congressman Christian Menifee after redistricting combined Green's 9th district with Menifee's 18th. And A-listers walked the red carpet at Monday night's Met Gala in New York. Beyoncé returned for the first time in a decade with husband Jay-Z and their daughter Blue Ivy, while the event raised a record $42 million for the Costume Institute. Get BIN News Now on demand 24/7 on the iHeartRadio app.
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3: Black America, what many feared would happen is happening. Your vote is under fire. This is not a test. And Black Voters Matter is sounding the alarm. Joining me at this critical time is April Albright, the legal director of Black Voters Matter. April, welcome to the Black Information Network.
4: Thank you so much. So happy to be here.
3: Please set the stage. How bad is it?
4: This is bad. At Black Voters Matter, we try very hard to always link what we say and what we're doing to full faith belief that we're ultimately going to win. But this is one of those moments where we know the pathway to the win is going to be very difficult in the same way that it was for our ancestors. We've actually arrived at that moment where the same type of white supremacist energy that, you know, made it so that we couldn't have unfettered access in this country to the liberties promised as citizens, we're at this moment right now. It's pretty bad.
3: We are hearing about elections being canceled as maps are being rewritten. What exactly is going on right now? It's just so much on so many different levels in so many different states.
4: So we saw, you know, earlier last year when the current occupant of the White House put out a request to ensure that he could maintain the majority status in the House in order to continue doing the things that he's doing. And we saw Texas respond immediately and redraw the map to specifically begin to draw out, you know, the voices and the districts of Black and Brown representation. So it appeared that we were on a positive pathway to maintain the hard-fought victory that our ancestors fought for in Selma and other places as early as 2 years ago. But what we found is that the court changed its mind and joined this radical effort to rewrite power in this country in a way not seen since the 1960s, or worst since Reconstruction.
3: How far could this go?
4: Well, you know, we did a report with our partners, you know, at Fair Fight that talked about, you know, the number of seats that could be lost. And so possibly if all of these traditional Southern former Confederate states go back and draw the same maps that they had during the Confederacy, which is what they're trying to do, we could lose around 12 seats immediately within the next 2 weeks.
2: The situation critical. So what should Black America do about it? Tomorrow, in part two of my conversation, April Albright, legal director of Black Voters Matter, will talk solutions. With Black News First, I'm Vanessa Tyler on the Black Information Network.
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7: I'm Jaleesa Chapman on the Black Information Network. In 1921, Sadie Alexander became America's first Black economist. White employers, however, did not care about her PhD in economics from the University of Pennsylvania. So what does Alexander do? She goes back to school and earns her law degree. Dr. Alexander then combined her skills to launch a remarkable career as a civil rights lawyer, joining President Harry Truman's Committee on Human Rights in 1946, and even marching alongside Martin Luther King Jr. in 1965. Dr. Alexander died in 1989, but her legacy lives on. A group of young Black women launched the Sadie Collective to honor the trailblazer and recruit more women of color into the world of economics.
8: We understand that economists help to shape the world. Diversity is absolutely essential in order for good policies to be created.
7: And that's a fact. I'm Jaleesa Chapman on the Black Information Network.
9: I'm Mike Stevens on your home for Black News First, the Black Information Network. Wherever it happens in the country, it's tragic, and the pain of gun violence in the Black community does not always go away over time. In Philadelphia, two suspects have recently been arrested for a deadly mass shooting that happened last 4th of July, when up to 200 people gathered for a social media-promoted party, the same type of meetups that happened in Black communities from coast to coast. This is the father of one of the victims, speaking to NBC 10 Television.
10: It hurt families, destroy lives. I just want y'all to put the guns down, man. That's all I can say, put the guns down, man.
9: Again, that's a devastated Black father who knows what it's like to lose a son to gun violence. Investigators say 13 guns were fired and over 140 shell casings were recovered. Governor Abigail Spanberger is ordering flags across Virginia to fly at half staff this week in honor of domestic violence victims. This is in memory of Dr. Serena Fairfax and others killed by domestic violence. Dr. Fairfax was shot and killed by her husband, the former Black Lieutenant Governor Justin Fairfax, who later killed himself. Well, they may not be in office anymore, but they still have a voice. And Black former Vice President Kamala Harris is endorsing Black Los Angeles Mayor Karen Bass for re-election. Harris made the announcement less than a month away from the June 2nd primary. She praised Bass for record low crime rates and a historic two-year decline in homelessness during her first term. Bass is running on a platform of affordability and infrastructure reform. Meanwhile, former President Joe Biden is throwing his political weight behind the Black candidate in the race for Georgia's governor. He announced his endorsement of former Atlanta Mayor Keisha Lance Bottoms in the Democratic primary, which comes up this month. Bottoms served as a senior advisor for part of Biden's presidential term. And when our Black loved ones get into trouble with the law and have to do time, there's always hope things will get better for them after they leave prison. But their return to society is often hard when they can't get a good job. Well, a group called the Central Ohio Restored Citizens Collaborative is thanking the Columbus, Ohio City Council for furthering their partnership. Black City Council members are among those who have believed in this mission for several years now. And going forward, they want what they're doing to continue.
11: You are not second chance citizens. You are not restored citizens. You are citizens of the City of Columbus. And it is imperative that we do everything we can to ensure that the thing that you did on the worst day of your life doesn't define the rest of your life.
9: Black council members say they hear from many business owners that they can't find enough workers. And they also hear from former inmates who were looking for jobs. So they're trying to connect the two groups. For more stories of interest to the Black community, log on to BINnews.com. You can also check us out on all social media platforms. I'm Mike Stevens on your home for Black News First, the Black Information Network.
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13: The only way I can describe it is blind panic, fear. 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
14: Hello?
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3: Quavo and Offset are back in the studio as they prepare for their final Migos album. On Sunday, Offset shared a photo of Quavo sitting at a computer inside a recording studio. Just last week, Quavo and Offset shared photos leading fans to believe they were making music together again. Quavo and Offset made their last appearance as the Migos in 2023 during the BET Awards. There's no word on when the final Migos album is set to arrive. Elsewhere in entertainment news, Lizzo is explaining why she refused to settle a sexual harassment lawsuit against her in 2023. During an interview with Gayle King on CBS Mornings, the singer acknowledged that reaching a settlement with her accusers would be an easy out. However, she's fighting the case because she says the accusations against her aren't true. She added, "I cannot wait for it to be dismissed, and the truth is less salacious than the headlines." Lizzo was sued by her former backup dancers in 2023 who claimed they were sexually harassed and working in a hostile work environment. With the latest in entertainment news, I'm Morgan Wood on the Black Information Network, BINnews.com, your home for Black news first.
4: This is Wesson Tishome with another essential Black film. What started as a suggestion from Maya Angelou to the government of Ghana ended with an Independence Day concert on March 6, 1971. Featuring Wilson Pickett, Ike and Tina Turner, Les McCann and Eddie Harris, the Staple Singers, Santana featuring Willie Bobo, Roberta Flack, and the voices of East Harlem, the movie Soul to Soul not only captures performances from these iconic artists, their personal journey connecting to their roots, ancestral homeland, and history.
5: People get offended by talking about going back home and all that, but in a way, I really feel it deep inside. They just
4: won't. Transformational for many of the artists whose only understanding of Africa came from Hollywood tropes, but also for the country of Ghana that would experience Western music firsthand for the first time.
6: You can hear the moans and groans coming from here. Their spirits are still here.
4: Soul to Soul captures artist and audience united by a history of oppression and the music used to overcome it, making it another essential Black film. I'm Wesson Tishome for the Black Information Network.
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8: I'm Mike Moore.
9: And I'm Nicole Deal. 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
8: Former President Barack Obama opts for the high road when asked about Trump's AI video depicting him and Michelle Obama as apes.
3: Former President Barack Obama responded to the video posted by stating that he doesn't take it personal, but is offended when his family is involved. Obama expressed concern over Trump's use of AI-generated videos treating war like a video game and showing violence against ordinary citizens. He criticized the lack of shame and decorum in current political discourse, emphasizing the importance of decency and respect for the office of the presidency. In the aftermath of the video, Congressman Al Green held up a sign during the State of the Union address denouncing the portrayal of Black people as apes. I'm Morgan Wood on the Black Information Network.
9: Now to Jacksonville, Florida, and the ongoing trial of four men accused of the 2024 murder of Jacksonville Black rapper Charles Julio Fulio Jones. All four of the men charged in his death are Black. They have pleaded not guilty to first-degree murder and conspiracy charges. Robert Halbert took the stand and testified about a phone conversation he had with one of the suspects immediately following the shooting.
10: Then did he make any statements about the actual home to suites, the homicide scene, the location?
11: He said that was him in front of that car.
10: Did you have any idea what he was talking about?
11: I kind of did, yes, ma'am.
9: Jones was shot and killed June 23rd, 2024 in an ambush attack while he was celebrating his birthday. Meanwhile, in Newport News, Virginia,
12: there's over 35 permits that have to be accomplished to have an event of this size. Something as big as a site plan, something as small as where are you going to park, those have timelines associated with it.
9: Black mayor of Newport News, Philip Jones, talks about permit concerns for an upcoming Noodle, the Thinkers Convention. It's a two-day event scheduled for the Friday and Saturday of Memorial Day weekend in the city's Yard District. During a special city council meeting, he told council members his concerns have been resolved. The convention will feature panel discussions, other events, and a music festival with Black artist Chance the Rapper and other performing artists.
8: Our next story is out of Chicago. 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
8: It's designed to bring together key business-related services at a centralized customer-focused location while reducing operational costs. And finally, five black high school seniors from Boys Latin High School in West Philadelphia completed associate degrees before finishing high school through a dual enrollment program with the Community College of Philadelphia. The students will graduate with college credits already completed, reducing their future higher education debt. The Middle College Initiative at Boys Latin allows students in grades 10 through 12 to take college classes while still completing high school requirements. I'm Mike Moore on your home for 24/7 News, the Black Information Network.
3: The opioid epidemic is not letting up, and people are dying from overdose deaths at disparaging rates. Joining me to talk more about it is Ryan Breckenridge, State Opioid Response Special Projects Director at the Georgia Department of Behavioral Health. Talk to me about what is it that we need to be looking out for.
14: The danger now is the additives that are being included in the drugs that are not meant to be consumed by humans, that people are adding to either enhance the effects of the drug or increase the street value. People are adding things that are causing drastic responses to people who choose to indulge or use these drugs.
3: Opioid abuse is on the rise in the Black community, and the Georgia Department of Behavioral Health and Developmental Disabilities is focused on reversing this trend. Learn how you can help someone in need by calling 1-800-715-4225. I'm Morgan Wood on the Black Information Network.
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9: A new scam is on the horizon. This one involves fake insurance cards, and it's happening in multiple states across the country. According to investigators, drivers in Texas, Florida, Georgia, California, Illinois, and Ohio are ending up with insurance cards that look legitimate but do not match a real policy. So how are people getting scammed? Well, scammers are taking advantage of people searching online for the cheapest possible rate. They set up fake websites or fake social media ads, then they give you an unbelievably low price, collect payment through unofficial apps, and send back a digital card that appears real at first glance. Most victims do not realize anything is wrong until they are pulled over or involved in a crash. Some even end up in court for carrying a fraudulent card, even though they thought they were insured. So do business with a company you already know, and if it seems too good to be true, it probably is. Money news at 24 and 54 minutes past each hour. I'm Nicole Deal on your home for Black News First, the Black Information Network.
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8: And I'm Mike Moore on your home for 24/7 News, the Black Information Network.
9: A man on campus at Kansas State University was reportedly brandishing a sign inviting others to say the N-word so they could win candy. The incident prompted the NAACP to send a scathing letter to the university. In response, K-State released a statement saying, in part, "We expect our community to foster a culture of respect." It goes on to say, "As a public university, we uphold the First Amendment, which protects the freedom of speech, including speech we disagree with and find offensive, racist, derogatory, or vile." It is unclear if the man was a student.
8: A federal judge is apologizing to the California man accused of trying to kill President Trump at the White House Correspondents Association dinner. Monday, Judge Zia Farik apologized to Cole Allen for him remaining in solitary confinement, unable to speak to his attorneys or read the Bible. The alleged shooter self-identifies as half black and half white. The judge expressed concern for Allen's constitutional rights and demanded the Department of Corrections circle back to him this week with an update on the situation. Employees of Spirit Airlines, many who are black, say they did not receive advance notice the company was shutting down. Some recently gathered outside the Spirit headquarters in Dania Beach, Florida.
16: This is my only job. Like, this is the only thing I know.
8: The company cites a massive increase in fuel prices as a contributing factor to grounding its fleet.
9: And finally, the weight of so many Spirit employees losing their jobs prompts a black Florida pastor to give out of his own pocket.
17: I know what it is to lose your job, and so we just wanted to kind of be good citizens to those who live in our community.
9: On Sunday at the Faith Center Church in Sunrise, Bishop Henry Fernandez gave several people at the altar who recently lost their jobs $500 each. I'm Nicole Deal, along with Mike Moore, on your home for Black News First, the Black Information Network. Your Washington Roundup is next.
8: Secretary of War Pete Hegseth says the ceasefire between the U.S. and Iran is not over. Speaking at a Pentagon briefing, Hegseth said the process of the U.S. guiding vessels through the Strait of Hormuz is temporary and separate from ongoing military operations. Chairman of the Joint Chiefs of Staff General Dan Kane said Iran has attacked U.S. forces several times since the ceasefire began. Meanwhile, CNN is reporting Israel is coordinating with the U.S. as tensions escalate in the Strait. President Trump is bringing back the Presidential Fitness Test Award. He signed a proclamation in the Oval Office to restore the award. This comes after Trump reestablished the President's Council on Sports, Fitness, and Nutrition, as well as the fitness test last year. The fitness test was replaced by the Presidential Youth Fitness Program during former President Obama's second term. And that's your Washington Roundup. I'm Mike Moore on your home for 24/7 News, the Black Information Network.
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23: I'm Bree Wood with BIN News Now. Defense Secretary Pete Hegseth says the U.S. is working to reopen the Strait of Hormuz through Project Freedom as fighting with Iran continues. President Trump has downplayed the conflict as a temporary detour.
24: Our country's booming now despite the fact that we're in a, I call it a mini war because that's all they are.
23: While calling the effort peaceful, Hegseth says U.S. forces remain ready if needed. A former Central Park supervisor in New York City has filed a lawsuit after being fired for allegedly sleeping on the job. Black 60-year-old Gregory Holder says his employer ignored medical documentation showing he has sleep apnea and failed to offer accommodations before terminating him. And actress Nia Long is reportedly in a pay dispute with Lionsgate over the Michael Jackson biopic, Michael. Sources say Long believes her contract was violated after learning her co-stars were paid more. She's now considering mediation. Get BIN News Now, on demand, 24/7, on the iHeartRadio app.
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0: The head of the Texas juvenile justice system says they're overwhelmed by the number of kids who are being locked up for serious crimes like murder. Shonda Carter says this started after COVID.
1: The post-pandemic youth population has changed more rapidly than at any point in my almost 25-year career.
0: She's calling on lawmakers to invest in what she called reentry services. That means getting juvenile offenders vocational training so they can get a job after they're released. There also needs to be more mental health services, she says, that right after COVID, they started seeing a new type of juvenile offender.
1: They present with higher levels of violent offending, aggression, mental health needs, and treatment needs are at an all-time high.
0: The closure of Florida-based Spirit Airlines just isn't leaving thousands of travelers stranded. Thousands of employees are now out of a job. Broward County Commissioner Michael Udine says the county is doing everything it can to help.
4: CareerSource Broward is doing an emergency job fair later on today. Broward County has one set at Port Everglades in the next couple weeks, and I think you'll see more of these popping up.
0: Spirit of Dania Beach was the largest budget airline operating out of Fort Lauderdale, Hollywood International. American and Delta are offering reduced fares for Spirit customers hit by the sudden closure. Broward County Commissioner says the county's doing everything it can to help with emergency job fairs.
4: Because these employees, all are going to be looking for work, and we want to, help assist where we can on that.
0: The California Black Health Network is hosting a virtual behavioral and mental health conference on May 13, 2026, to address mental health challenges in Black communities. The conference will focus on issues such as toxic stress, suicide rates among Black men, and Alzheimer's and dementia cases. Experts will discuss culturally relevant strategies for healing and prevention, aiming to raise awareness and promote equitable healthcare solutions. Featured speakers include professionals from various fields, and registration is open for attendees interested in advancing mental health outcomes in California's Black communities. Michelle and Lavinia Osborne, 49-year-old twins from the UK, discovered through a DNA test they have different fathers due to a rare heteropaternal superfecundation. Raised in a tumultuous environment, the twins leaned on each other for stability and support. Michelle's DNA test revealed that the man they believed was their father was not biologically related to her, leading to a deeper search that uncovered two different fathers for the twins. Despite the shocking revelation, the twins remain close and continue to see each other as inseparable half-sisters. Boys to Men Youth Mentoring and Love Our Kids Family and Community Project in Michigan have teamed up to offer a unique summer camp experience that goes beyond just keeping kids busy. The program, which has served over 1,000 boys, focuses on mentorship, life skills, and hands-on learning. The camp, set up to serve up to 500 students, offers a structured curriculum that includes STEM learning, mental health awareness, conflict resolution, and motor sports activities. The collaboration aims to provide young people with valuable skills and exposure to industries like automotive and motorsports, while also emphasizing problem-solving and teamwork. The organization's efforts extend beyond the summer camp, with an annual gala that celebrates community support and recognizes individuals making a difference in the lives of young people. I'm Kevin Brown on your home for Black News First, the Black Information Network.
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6: In 1983, while serving as the commanding deputy general at Fort Leavenworth, Kansas, General Colin Powell came across two small alleys dedicated to the Buffalo Soldiers. Realizing the Buffalo Soldiers deserved more recognition for their contributions to American military history, General Powell launched a campaign to get the all-black Army regiment properly honored. Through his support and the fundraising efforts of historian Carlton Philpott, a monument honoring the Buffalo Soldiers was officially erected on July 25, 1992. Texas sculptor Eddie Dixon constructed the monument, which shows a lone black soldier on horseback. Colin Powell, the highest-ranking black military officer during his time of service, went on to become the first black Secretary of State. He is credited with being one of the first political figures to acknowledge America's all-black Buffalo Soldiers Regiment. And that's a fact. This is Wesson Tishome for the Black Information Network.
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26: I'm Mike Stevens on your home for Black News First, the Black Information Network. Wherever it happens in the country, it's tragic, and the pain of gun violence in the black community does not always go away over time. In Philadelphia, two suspects have recently been arrested for a deadly mass shooting that happened last 4th of July, when up to 200 people gathered for a social media-promoted party, the same type of meetups that happened in black communities from coast to coast. This is the father of one of the victims, speaking to NBC 10 television.
3: You hurt families, destroy lives. I just want y'all to put the guns down, man. That's all I can say, put the guns down, man.
26: Again, that's a devastated black father who knows what it's like to lose a son to gun violence. Investigators say 13 guns were fired and over 140 shell casings were recovered. Governor Abigail Spanberger is ordering flags across Virginia to fly at half staff this week in honor of domestic violence victims. This is in memory of Dr. Serena Fairfax and others killed by domestic violence. Dr. Fairfax was shot and killed by her husband, the former black lieutenant governor, Justin Fairfax, who later killed himself. Well, they may not be in office anymore, but they still have a voice. And black former Vice President Kamala Harris is endorsing black Los Angeles Mayor Karen Bass for re-election. Harris made the announcement less than a month away from the June 2nd primary. She praised Bass for record low crime rates and a historic two-year decline in homelessness during her first term. Bass is running on a platform of affordability and infrastructure reform. Meanwhile, former President Joe Biden is throwing his political weight behind the black candidate in the race for Georgia's governor. He announced his endorsement of former Atlanta Mayor Keisha Lance Bottoms in the Democratic primary, which comes up this month. Bottoms served as a senior advisor for part of Biden's presidential term. And when our black loved ones get into trouble with the law and have to do time, there's always hope things will get better for them after they leave prison. But their return to society is often hard when they can't get a good job. Well, a group called the Central Ohio Restored Citizens Collaborative is thanking the Columbus, Ohio City Council for furthering their partnership. Black City Council members are among those who have believed in this mission for several years now. And going forward, they want what they're doing to continue.
10: You are not second chance citizens. You are not restored citizens. You are citizens of the city of Columbus. And it is imperative that we do everything we can to ensure that the thing that you did on the worst day of your life doesn't define the rest of your life.
26: Black council members say they hear from many business owners that they can't find enough workers. And they also hear from former inmates who were looking for jobs. So they're trying to connect the two groups. For more stories of interest to the black community, log on to BINnews.com. 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
10: 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Our journalists come from the communities they report on, and that matters because representation shapes how stories are told and how truth is heard. We're not just chasing headlines, we're holding power accountable and lifting up the stories that others overlooked. 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That's why we're here. 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
11: The opinions, beliefs, and viewpoints expressed in this commentary are those of the author and do not necessarily represent those of BIN and its founding partners and employees.
12: I'm James T. Harris, and I have something to say. A man is accused of trying to assassinate a sitting president, and the judge is apologizing to him. Really? According to reports, the suspect, armed, charging security at the White House Correspondents' Dinner, was placed in a padded safe cell under suicide watch. Constant light, restricted movement, tight control, standard procedure for someone considered dangerous or unstable. But instead of focusing on the gravity of the alleged crime, an attempted assassination of President Donald Trump, U.S. Magistrate Judge Zia M. Faruqi decided the real issue was the suspect's comfort. He apologized, said the conditions were tantamount to solitary confinement. Ladies and gentlemen, this is the pattern. Criminals get compassion. Victims, and in this case, the President of the United States, get an afterthought. Now, prosecutors, including Jeanine Pirro, are pushing back hard, pointing out the obvious. When someone allegedly shows up armed to the teeth and tries to breach a room full of national leadership, this is not a customer service complaint. This is a national security threat. But somewhere along the way, we flipped the script. The system that's supposed to protect the innocent is bending over backwards to accommodate the accused. Here's the bottom line. If you're accused of trying to take down a president, your discomfort in jail should not be the headline. Your actions should be. And until we get that straight, don't be surprised when the public starts losing confidence in the very system meant to protect them. I'm James T. Harris for the Black Information Network.
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13: Here's what's trending this hour. Secretary of State Marco Rubio says his upcoming meeting with Pope Leo is not meant to smooth things over between the pontiff and the president. While filling in for Press Secretary Caroline Leavitt while she's on maternity leave, Rubio insisted his upcoming trip was planned before the recent back and forth between Leo and President Trump. Pope Leo has been critical of the U.S. military operations in Iran. I'm Bree Wood with what's trending.
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14: A powerful moment out of an HBCU is putting black excellence front and center. At Cheney University, the nation's oldest historically black college, twin sisters, Tia and Jasmine Chris, are graduating as valedictorian and salutatorian of the class of 2026 after

0: pursue their MBAs together this fall. Moments like this highlight the legacy of HBCUs. With the latest in HBCU news, I'm Morgan Wood on the Black Information Network, BINnews.com, your home for Black news first.
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4: I'm Shay Diddy on the Black Information Network. In 2019, the St. John Will.i.am Coltrane African Orthodox Church observed its 50th anniversary. Based in San Francisco, the church uses John Coltrane's music as a source for religious discovery. Instead of singing traditional hymns, worshipers chant Coltrane's A Love Supreme, and there are monthly meditations where people commune with Coltrane's music. In 1965, Branzo King and his wife, Marina King, saw Coltrane live at San Francisco Jazz Club. The couple had a religious experience. They called it a sound baptism. In the years leading up to his death in 1967 at the age of 40, Coltrane's music had grown increasingly spiritual. He said that he wanted to be a saint, and in him, Branzo, who had wanted to be a preacher, had found his God. Instead of a mural of Jesus in the sanctuary, there is one of patron saint John Coltrane. And that's a fact. I'm Shay Diddy on the Black Information Network.
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0: Actress Taraji P. Henson is speaking out after the 2026 Met Gala. Henson called out celebrities who attended the event, questioning why they would show up to a gala backed by billionaire Jeff Bezos, writing, "What are we doing?" Her comments come as protests and backlash grow over wealth inequity and Bezos' political ties, with some stars choosing to skip the event altogether. The moment is sparking a bigger conversation about accountability, influence, and the role of celebrities in culture. Meanwhile, fans are still talking after celebrities showed off their best looks at the 2026 Met Gala. Held on the first Monday of every May, the theme this year was costume art, with attendees encouraged to treat their bodies like a canvas. Beyoncé, who was one of the co-chairs for the major charity event at Manhattan's Metropolitan Museum of Art, returned to the Met Gala for the first time in more than a decade. Rihanna and ASAP Rocky made a last-minute appearance, with Bad Bunny showing up with a full face of prosthetics, and Teyana Taylor made a statement wearing silver fringe from head to toe. With the latest in entertainment, I'm Morgan Wood on the Black Information Network, your home for Black news first.
2: I'm Weston Tishome with another essential Black film. The semi-autobiographical tale of an up-and-coming musician comes to life in 1984's Purple Rain, starring music icon Prince as the struggling band leader in search of success in the vibrant Minneapolis music scene. Purple Rain showcases the multi-talented Prince, who not only battles rival musician Morris Day for the affections of girl group leader Apollonia.
5: Well, for starters, you have to purify yourself in the waters of Lake Minnetonka.
2: But also struggles with inner demons. The film's cast includes Clarence Williams III, Billy Sparks, and Jerome Benton, and features performances by Prince and the Revolution, Morris Day and the Time, and Apollonia 6. With only a $7 million budget, Purple Rain went on to gross over $75 million worldwide. The film also won an Academy Award for Best Original Song Score and was added to the National Film Registry by the Library of Congress in 2019. Considered one of the greatest musical films ever produced, Purple Rain is another essential Black film. I'm Wesson Tishome for the Black Information Network.
6: I'm Mike Moore.
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6: We begin with former President Joe Biden. The former commander-in-chief is throwing his political weight behind a candidate in the race for Georgia's governor.
0: Biden announced his endorsement of former Atlanta Mayor Keisha Lance Bottoms in the Democratic primary, which comes up this month. Bottoms served as a senior advisor for part of Biden's presidential term. Other Democratic candidates include former Lieutenant Governor Jeff Duncan, former DeKalb County Chief Executive Michael Thurman, and former State Senator Jason Estevez. Keisha Lance Bottoms and Michael Thurman are Black. I'm Morgan Wood on the Black Information Network.
7: Now to Memphis, Tennessee, a city with a predominantly Black population.
8: I think it's a bad idea. I mean, I think that Memphis is a strong city. We contribute so much to the economy of our state, and it's important that we have someone that can speak on behalf of our local population.
7: You just heard from Black Memphis Mayor Paul Young, doubling down that redistricting is a bad idea for Memphis. Governor Bill Lee has called the Tennessee General Assembly back to the state capitol for an expedited session to review the state's congressional map. This comes following a recent U.S. Supreme Court ruling that impacted Voting Rights Act protections in Louisiana. President Donald Trump called for redistricting on the heels of the High Court's decision that opened the door to redrawing congressional maps. In Jackson, Mississippi, its fire rating has gone from a class 3 to class 4. That's a public protection classification of the Jackson Fire Department.
9: It is broken down into three parts. 50% is the Jackson Fire Department, 20%, 40% is Jackson Water, or the water system, and 10% is dispatch.
7: You just heard from Rashawn Thomas. WJTV is reporting the latest evaluation of the Jackson Fire Department looked at department capabilities, emergency response infrastructure, and water system performance. Officials said the primary factor was insufficient water pressure in parts of the city.
6: A Black Chicago, Illinois principal is being recognized statewide. The Golden Apple Foundation awarded Leo High School principal Shaka Rawls with a Golden Apple Award for excellence in leadership.
10: Our job is to serve our community, and through that, we educate young Black boys, Black and brown boys, with college acceptance rate at 100%, and we'll be doing that for the last 15 years.
6: Rawls was selected from nearly 100 nominations of pre-K through 12th grade school leaders. And finally, Blanny Ward, a 70-year-old Black woman from Ahuskie, North Carolina, recently earned her high school diploma through a college career readiness program. Despite interruptions in her education journey, including family illnesses and retirement, Ward persevered and completed the program. She was the oldest graduate among 186 students and received her diploma during the college's commencement ceremony. For more international, national, state, and local news impacting the Black community, listen to the Black Information Network on the iHeartRadio app or log on to BINnews.com. I'm Mike Moore, along with Nicole Deal on your home for 24/7 News. 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
0: Florida Democratic Chair Nikki Fried said DeSantis was trying to dehumanize Jeffries and dismantle human decency.
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11: 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Students are going to come to school. Crime is going to come down because they have a sense of purpose and they feel like they can lose something.
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0: A new health report shows nearly 13% of Americans are now using drugs, marijuana, and other supplements like melatonin just to fall asleep.
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7: Mother's Day is almost here, so if you haven't already, clear your schedule for Sunday, May 10th. 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
6: And I'm Mike Moore on your home for 24/7 News, the Black Information Network.
7: As the war in Iran continues, Secretary of War Pete Hegseth says the Strait of Hormuz is being unblocked by Project Freedom.
12: Two U.S. commercial ships, along with American destroyers, have already safely transited the strait, showing the lane is clear. We know the Iranians are embarrassed by this fact. They said they control the strait. They do not.
7: While recently briefing reporters at the Pentagon, Hegseth said Project Freedom is intended to be a peaceful operation, but the U.S. remains locked and loaded if necessary. Once the strait is reopened, gas prices are expected to fall.
6: Spirit Airlines says a massive and sustained increase in fuel prices forced the carrier to abruptly ground its fleet over the weekend. John Covino is among the thousands of Spirit customers recently left stranded.
13: I have a family of six. It's a couple $1,000 just to get home now because they decide not to fly us home.
6: In court papers filed Monday, Spirit also pointed to recent geopolitical events as a factor in the shutdown, but it did not specify the nature of those events. In Chicago, Illinois, black elected officials and community leaders want a neighborhood Walgreens to reopen. Sixth Ward Alderman William Hall, who is black, says a closure of the Southside location will impact local seniors in need of medication.
14: Again, this neighborhood is not broke. No. These people behind us have good jobs, retirees, and they want a quality medicine option in their neighborhood.
6: Walgreens officials say the location is closing in June because of theft and violent incidents.
7: And finally, during the FIFA World Cup in Dallas, Texas, the city is allowing residents in designated areas to pay for a license and rent out a portion of their property for parking. Parking near Fair Park is expected to skyrocket, with some spots expected to reach $250. Officials are urging visitors to plan ahead and only use lots that are approved. Otherwise, your car could be towed. I'm Nicole Deal, along with Mike Moore, on your home for Black News First, the Black Information Network. Your Healthy Minute is next.
15: 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Women who've been working out ways to bust stress might want to start exercising. That's the advice from experts who say exercise raises production of endorphins, or brain chemicals that make us feel good, helping to boost confidence and energy as it lowers stress. Of course, for many people, the thought of starting an exercise routine can be stressful in itself. 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And that's your Healthy Minute. I'm Mike Island on the Black Heart Radio Network.
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20: Welcome to Hope Has an Address. I'm Bree Wood for the Black Information Network. For decades, presidential libraries have told America's story, but often not the full story of Black America.
21: You are America. Unconstrained by habit, convention, unencumbered by what is, because you're ready to seize what ought to be. The single most powerful word in our democracy is the word we.
20: Presidential libraries have long shaped how power is remembered and how Black Americans are seen or not seen in the national record. At the John F. Kennedy Library, Black Americans largely appear during moments of national crisis. Birmingham, Selma. Federal troops on the evening news, civil rights framed through presidential responses, not grassroots resistance. The Lyndon B. Johnson Library takes a deeper step. Its archives acknowledge how Black activists, church leaders, and organizers forced the Voting Rights Act of 1965, a recognition that progress didn't begin in the Oval Office.
4: This act is a great challenge to that leadership. It is a challenge which cannot be met simply by protests and demonstrations. It means that dedicated leaders must work around the clock to teach people their rights and their responsibility and to lead them to exercise those rights and to fulfill those responsibilities and those duties to their country. Millions of Americans are denied the right to vote because of their color. This law will ensure them the right to vote. The wrong is one which no American in his heart can justify. The right is one which no American, true to our principles, can deny.
20: The Clinton Presidential Library adds necessary complexity, celebrating Black political advancement while also confronting the lasting harm of 1990s crime policies that fueled mass incarceration in Black communities. Each library evolved, each added truth, but none were built inside of the communities most impacted by presidential decisions. That changes on Chicago's South Side. Rising from Jackson Park between Woodlawn and South Shore, the Obama Presidential Center is not just a library, it's a civic anchor. Built steps from where Barack Obama organized, taught, and built community, the OPC is intentionally different. A public library branch, a forum, green space, art, and athletic facilities woven directly into neighborhood life. The Honorable Valerie Jarrett, CEO of the Obama Foundation.
5: It's an exciting time for us, and I think as President Obama said, hope will now have a permanent home, and we hope people who visit will take that hope back to their communities and realize that ordinary people, even in these really challenging times, can do extraordinary things.
20: As a young Black man on the South Side of Chicago, President Barack Obama never had a presidential library that reflected his story or the everyday power of Black communities. This is the first built with them. The Obama Presidential Center officially opens June 19th, which is also Juneteenth, in Chicago's Jackson Park, with opening weekend celebrations across the South Side. For tickets, opening events, and visitor information, head to obama.org. Because hope isn't just preserved in history, hope has an address, and it finally looks like America. The Obama Foundation is a nonprofit collaborator of the Black Information Network. I'm Bree Wood for the Black Information Network.
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2: The 23rd of August is recognized in many countries as the International Day for the Remembrance of the Transatlantic Slave Trade and its eventual abolition. The Day of Remembrance was selected by the UNESCO agency to acknowledge a historic slave uprising in the French colony of Santo Domingo, now known as Haiti. On the eve of August 22, 1791, African-American men and women revolted against slave owners. This uprising triggered the Haitian Revolution and eventually led to the island's independence from French colonizers in 1804. Over 200,000 Haitians perished during the multi-year conflict, along with thousands of French troops and colonists. The first Day of Remembrance occurred in Haiti in 1998. Today, countries around the world recognize this date and its contribution towards abolishing the slave trade. And that's a fact. I'm Wesson Tishome for the Black Information Network.
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23: I'm Mike Stevens on your home for Black News First, the Black Information Network. Among those of us who are struggling with rising gas prices are Black food truck drivers who were making a good living feeding their communities before the war with Iran. Several owners say filling up their trucks is cutting directly into profits, even as they try to keep menu prices stable. This woman is one of them, saying she's doing everything possible to avoid raising prices.
8: happened overnight. We woke up and we're like, ouch. Just, you know, doing my best behind the scenes, like the Wizard of Oz, not to pass the prices on to the customer.
23: Here's another black food truck driver who says he delayed filling his tank as long as he could.
9: After avoiding it for as long as I possibly could, we were about a quarter tank left. I filled up this truck, and it was about $120. So that's we're going to sell a lot of sandwiches today, though, and hopefully make some of that back.
23: Owners say fuel costs now range from $80 to $160 per fill-up, but so far prices for customers have largely remained unchanged. Well, as we've been telling you, Georgia's Republican Governor Brian Kemp says his state's congressional district maps will not be redrawn this year because voting has already started for this year's elections. But for those happy to hear this, here's the rest of the story. Georgia's new electoral maps will be redrawn before the 2028 elections. Last week, the high court voted 6-3 to void Louisiana's congressional map, which included a majority black district. The case centers around how much race can be considered when lawmakers redraw districts. Due to the ruling, several red states are looking for ways to add more Republican districts. Democrats are looking to do the same. After weeks of concern at the Virginia Beach oceanfront, community members gathered recently for prayer and peace. The vigil they held followed two shootings that wounded more than a dozen people.
10: Even though you may not have been here physically, pray. Pray for our city. Pray for your family. Pray for your children. Pray for your schools. Pray. God will hear those prayers.
23: Black Minister Gary McCollum tells Wavy News 10 Television he is urging people to be lifted up in prayer, saying healing begins with prayer. And a black Detroit city bus driver is being recognized for helping reunite a missing child with his family. 9-year-old Kyari Harris, who's also black, skipped going home after getting in trouble at school and instead got on a City of Detroit public bus. Black driver Thomas Bergen says Kyari stayed on his route until the final stop, and he had already heard a description of the missing boy over the radio.
11: Man, that's the kid. You know, so he's sitting in the back, and I'm like, I'm glad that he stayed on the bus, you know, until the end.
23: After seeing the boy get off the bus, the driver told dispatch they called police so they could pick him up and take him home. Black Detroit Mayor Mary Sheffield honored Bergen for his quick thinking and actions. I'm Mike Stevens on your home for Black News First, the Black Information Network.
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24: Most people know about Restaurant Week, but not everyone knows there's a Black Restaurant Week born in Houston, Texas in 2016 and is now spreading to cities across the country. It's more than just menus. It's a movement.
25: And so we really want to create something that was more all-inclusive to the creative things we were seeing happening in the food scene.
24: That's one of the three founders, Fallon Farrell.
25: As we've grown through the years, we've literally watched businesses start off as like a pop-up food tent and now having like two or three locations.
24: From soul food kitchens to hidden gem caterers, Black Restaurant Week shines a light where it's long been missing. It's helped generate tens of millions of dollars for Black-owned businesses, keeping legacies alive and creating new ones. And it's part of Black history still being written every time a diner takes that first bite. I'm Esther Dillard for the Black Information Network.
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0: 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I'm Charlamagne Tha God, host of the world's most dangerous morning show, The Breakfast Club, and my history lives here.
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4: 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The jobless rate rose to 4.7% in March, more than a full point higher than a year ago.
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7: The opinions, beliefs, and viewpoints expressed in this commentary are those of the author and do not necessarily represent those of BIN and its founding partners and employees. Now it's time to bring the funk with Roland S. Martin.
8: The Supreme Court's decision regarding the Louisiana v. Calais case has opened the door for Republicans to target Black political power all across the South. So far, governors in Alabama, Mississippi, South Carolina, and Tennessee are calling for special sessions to redraw the maps. In Tennessee, they want to get rid of the congressional seat where Memphis is. Majority Black city, wipe out that seat, make it Republican. South Carolina only has one Black member of Congress, Congressman Jim Clyburn. They want to wipe out his seat in South Carolina. Alabama, they want to wipe out the new seat where Congressman Shamari Figures is. I wouldn't be shocked if they try to wipe out Congresswoman Terry Sewell's seat because they claim the state is red. We should have all red members of Congress. Same thing in Mississippi. They want to wipe out Congressman Benny Thompson's seat, even though Mississippi has the largest number of Black people of any state in the South. You also, by percentage. And then, of course, you see they want to wipe out the new seat in Louisiana. That's what the Supreme Court case was based on, held by Congressman Cleo Fields. I wouldn't be shocked if they try to wipe out the seat of Congressman Troy Carter. Bottom line is, what you're witnessing is an absolute attack on Black political power all across the South. And so Republicans could very well wipe out anywhere from 19 to 24 members of the Congressional Black Caucus. Y'all, that means that those folks, if Democrats win the House, they won't be in power. They won't be committee chairs. They want to attack Black political power. This is where Black folks must be organized and mobilized. We must see the largest Black voter turnout in American history come November. Black folks, you better wake up. They're coming after us. I'm Roland Martin on the Black Information Network.
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7: Here's what's trending this hour. President Trump has ordered a pause of Project Freedom as the U.S. seeks diplomatic progress with Iran. The operation had involved Navy escorts through the Strait of Hormuz, and Trump says the request came through Pakistan and other countries to allow talks to move forward. He stressed that the U.S. blockade on Iran remains fully in place. Iranian officials, meanwhile, have called Project Freedom a violation of the current ceasefire. I'm Bree Wood with What's Trending.
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9: The Atlanta Braves are hoping to get one of their best players back soon. The team placed Ronald Acuna Jr. on the 10-day injured list with a strained left hamstring. Acuna has played in 140 games over the past two seasons after suffering a torn ACL back in 2024. The new CBA is in place. Free agent signings have been made. Everything is set.
10: Mabry, back door, has hands, lays it in.
9: WNBA's regular season tips off this Friday, May 8th.
10: Hey, I love the WNBA. I wish you women nothing but the best.
9: NBA legend Charles Barkley has a reality check for the players following off-season headlines.
10: But the people got all the money. They're going to make the rules. Let me tell you two things. The three most important NBA players are Magic Johnson, Larry Bird, and Michael Jordan. You know what they did to us? Sit your ass at home. The notion that workers are ever going to overpower billionaires and multimillionaires, that's never going to happen in any capacity. Y'all got to be very careful. You might not get paid what you're worth. You get paid what you can get.
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1: Wood with BIN News Now. The average cost of a gallon of regular gas is still rising. Treasury Secretary Scott Bessent said the Trump administration knows Americans are being impacted by the high prices at the pump.
2: I am also confident on the other side of this, prices are going to come down very quickly.
1: Bessent says prices will drop once the war with Iran has ended. Texas Congresswoman Jasmine Crockett is launching a new leadership pack as she prepares to leave Congress later this year. Crockett says the group, called Fueling Individual Rights Everywhere, or FIRE, will support progressive candidates nationwide. And a black high school senior in Philadelphia is facing possible expulsion after posting a viral TikTok showing classmates struggling to read. The video was recorded at Preparatory Charter High School. School officials cite policy violations while advocates say the punishment is excessive. Get BIN News Now on demand 24/7 on the iHeartRadio app.
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4: Black America, what many feared would happen is happening. Your vote is under fire. This is not a test. And Black Voters Matter is sounding the alarm. Joining me at this critical time is April Albright, the legal director of Black Voters Matter. April, welcome to the Black Information Network.
5: Thank you so much. So happy to be here.
4: Please set the stage. How bad is it?
5: This is bad. At Black Voters Matter, we try very hard to always link what we say and what we're doing to full faith belief that we're ultimately going to win. But this is one of those moments where we know the pathway to the win is going to be very difficult in the same way that it was for our ancestors. We've actually arrived at that moment where the same type of white supremacist energy that, you know, made it so that we couldn't have unfettered access in this country to the liberties promised as citizens, we're at this moment right now. It's pretty bad.
4: We are hearing about elections being canceled as maps are being rewritten. What exactly is going on right now? It's just so much on so many different levels in so many different states.
5: So we saw, you know, earlier last year when the current occupant of the White House put out a request to ensure that he could maintain the majority status in the House in order to continue doing the things that he's doing. And we saw Texas respond immediately and redraw the map to specifically begin to draw out, you know, the voices and the districts of Black and brown representation. So it appeared that we were on a positive pathway to maintain the hard-fought victory that our ancestors fought for in Selma and other places as early as 2 years ago. But what we found is that the court changed its mind and joined this radical effort to rewrite power in this country in a way not seen since the 1960s, or worst since Reconstruction.
4: How far could this go?
5: Well, you know, we did a report with our partners, you know, at Fair Fight that talked about, you know, the number of seats that could be lost. And so, possibly, if all of these traditional Southern former Confederate states go back and draw the same maps that they had during the Confederacy, which is what they're trying to do, we could lose around 12 seats immediately within the next 2 weeks.
3: The situation critical. So what should Black America do about it? Tomorrow, in part two of my conversation, April Albright, legal director of Black Voters Matter, will talk solutions. With Black News First, I'm Vanessa Tyler on the Black Information Network.
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0: I'm Bill Black with another Bet You Didn't Know music fact. All right, class, today let's talk about the song that got away. So this is New Edition. You know, Ronnie, Bobby, Ricky, Mike, Johnny, Ralph. And they've given us hits throughout the years like If It Isn't Love, Candy Girl, and Can You Stand the Rain? Then there was the song that was written with New Edition in mind, but kind of got away. Let me explain. Let's take it back to 1985 and the movie Crush Groove, starring Blair Underwood, Sheila E., and a slew of rappers like LL Cool J, Run DMC, The Fat Boys, and even New Edition was in the movie. Producers Jimmy Jam and Terry Lewis were asked to write a ballad for the love scene of the movie. But due to contract negotiations, New Edition's label would not allow them to record the song for the soundtrack. The song instead went to the Force MDs. The song, Tender Love. I'm Bill Black with another Bet You Didn't Know music fact on the Black Information Network.
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9: I'm Mike Stevens on your home for Black News First, the Black Information Network. Wherever it happens in the country, it's tragic, and the pain of gun violence in the Black community does not always go away over time. In Philadelphia, two suspects have recently been arrested for a deadly mass shooting that happened last 4th of July, when up to 200 people gathered for a social media-promoted party, the same type of meetups that happened in Black communities from coast to coast. This is the father of one of the victims, speaking to NBC 10 television.
10: You hurt families, destroy lives. I just want y'all to put the guns down, man. That's all I can say, put the guns down, man.
9: Again, that's a devastated Black father who knows what it's like to lose a son to gun violence. Investigators say 13 guns were fired and over 140 shell casings were recovered. Governor Abigail Spanberger is ordering flags across Virginia to fly at half staff this week in honor of domestic violence victims. This is in memory of Dr. Serena Fairfax and others killed by domestic violence. Dr. Fairfax was shot and killed by her husband, a former Black Lieutenant Governor Justin Fairfax, who later killed himself. Well, they may not be in office anymore, but they still have a voice. And Black former Vice President Kamala Harris is endorsing Black Los Angeles Mayor Karen Bass for re-election. Harris made the announcement less than a month away from the June 2nd primary. She praised Bass for record low crime rates and a historic two-year decline in homelessness during her first term. Bass is running on a platform of affordability and infrastructure reform. Meanwhile, former President Joe Biden is throwing his political weight behind a Black candidate in the race for Georgia's governor. He announced his endorsement of former Atlanta Mayor Keisha Lance Bottoms in the Democratic primary, which comes up this month. Bottoms served as a senior advisor for part of Biden's presidential term. And when our Black loved ones get into trouble with the law and have to do time, there's always hope things will get better for them after they leave prison. But their return to society is often hard when they can't get a good job. Well, a group called the Central Ohio Restored Citizens Collaborative is thanking the Columbus, Ohio City Council for furthering their partnership. Black City Council members are among those who have believed in this mission for several years now. And going forward, they want what they're doing to continue.
11: You are not second chance citizens. You are not restored citizens. You are citizens of the city of Columbus. And it is imperative that we do everything we can to ensure that the thing that you did on the worst day of your life doesn't define the rest of your life.
9: Black council members say they hear from many business owners that they can't find enough workers. 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So they're trying to connect the two groups. 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
14: I'm Holly Fry.
13: And I'm Maria Tremarchi.
14: And together, we're exploring the margins of history, and specifically at the intersection of history and true crime.
13: Our first season of the show is all about lady poisoners.
14: And history has not been kind to ladies. Women have been marginalized, they've been vilified, they're falsely accused, and often just plain misunderstood time and time again. But sometimes women take power for themselves and they make their voices heard. And sometimes they do it through murder.
13: So poison's often been called a woman's weapon. And that's despite the fact that roughly two-thirds of the poisonings committed throughout history have been the work of men.
14: So Maria and I wanted to get our hands dirty and dig in and start

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5: Hi, I'm Amber Payton from the Black Information Network. Every headline you hear from us starts with one question. 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
7: Cell phones have been an integral part of connecting our modern world. But did you know a Black nuclear engineer pioneered the technology for them? Henry Thomas Sampson was born in 1934 in Jackson, Mississippi. He earned his bachelor's degree in chemical engineering from Purdue University in 1956, followed by his master's degree from UCLA in 1961 and his PhD shortly after. In 1971, Henry Sampson created the Gamma Electric Cell. It's a device which produced long-lasting power to satellites. Sampson's innovation caught the attention of the Motorola Company, which then placed his patented technology into their telephones. This eventually led to the very first telephone calls being made using cell phones. Henry Sampson passed on June 4th, 2015. His genius and Black excellence helped create the globally connected world we share today. This is Tammy Eswick for the Black Information Network.
8: 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I'm Mike Strautmanis, and my history lives here.
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9: Bree Wood with BIN News Now. The average cost of a gallon of regular gas is still rising. Treasury Secretary Scott Bessent said the Trump administration knows Americans are being impacted by the high prices at the pump.
10: I am also confident on the other side of this, prices are going to come down very quickly.
9: Bessent says prices will drop once the war with Iran has ended. Texas Congresswoman Jasmine Crockett is launching a new leadership pack as she prepares to leave Congress later this year. Crockett says the group, called Fueling Individual Rights Everywhere, or FIRE, will support progressive candidates nationwide. And a Black high school senior in Philadelphia is facing possible expulsion after posting a viral TikTok showing classmates struggling to read. The video was recorded at Preparatory Charter High School. School officials cite policy violations while advocates say the punishment is excessive. Get BIN News Now on demand 24/7 on the iHeartRadio app.
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11: A powerful moment out of an HBCU is putting Black excellence front and center. At Cheney University, the nation's oldest historically Black college, twin sisters, Tia and Jasmine Chris, are graduating as valedictorian and salutatorian of the class of 2026 after

0: pursue their MBAs together this fall. Moments like this highlight the legacy of HBCUs. With the latest in HBCU news, I'm Morgan Wood on the Black Information Network, BINnews.com, your home for Black news first.
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1: Dave Chappelle surprised fans during his Netflix is a Joke set in West Hollywood by bringing Kanye West on stage for an unannounced appearance. The moment happened at the Comedy Store, where Chappelle joked that Kanye had, quote, lost more money than I've ever made, drawing laughs from the crowd. Kanye didn't perform, but he did receive a lengthy standing ovation and shook hands with fans before joining Chappelle on stage. The surprise moment stood in sharp contrast to Kanye's recent controversies overseas, making it one of the festival's most talked about moments so far. And in more entertainment news, Nia Long is reportedly in a behind-the-scenes pay dispute with Lionsgate over the blockbuster Michael Jackson biopic Michael. According to reports, Long believes her contract's favored nations clause was violated after learning her co-stars Coleman Domingo and Miles Teller were paid more despite her role as Katherine Jackson. The situation was complicated further when several of her scenes were cut due to legal limits tied to the film's storyline. Long is now said to be considering mediation while Michael continues to dominate the box office worldwide. With the latest in entertainment at 17 and 47 minutes past each hour, I'm Bree Wood on the Black Information Network, your home for Black News First.
2: I'm Bill Black with another Bet You Didn't Know music fact. And now, my friends, let's spend some time talking about one of my favorite singers in the world, Miss Anita Baker. Let's play a song from the Boomerang soundtrack. Now, I know you're probably saying, Bill Black, what does Anita Baker have to do with the Boomerang soundtrack? I'll tell you. LA and Babyface did the Boomerang motion picture soundtrack. They even submitted songs to Anita Baker. At the time, Anita declined the songs because she was pregnant and just couldn't do it. So she suggested, how about you let the girl on the demo record the song? Who was the girl on the demo? Toni Braxton. So we can thank Anita for giving us Toni. I'm Bill Black with another Bet You Didn't Know music fact on the Black Information Network.
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3: We begin with former President Joe Biden. The former commander-in-chief is throwing his political weight behind a candidate in the race for Georgia's governor.
5: Biden announced his endorsement of former Atlanta Mayor Keisha Lance Bottoms in the Democratic primary, which comes up this month. Bottoms served as a senior advisor for part of Biden's presidential term. Other Democratic candidates include former Lieutenant Governor Jeff Duncan, former DeKalb County Chief Executive Michael Thurman, and former State Senator Jason Estevez. Keisha Lance Bottoms and Michael Thurman are Black. I'm Morgan Wood on the Black Information Network.
4: Now to Memphis, Tennessee, a city with a predominantly Black population.
6: I think it's a bad idea. I mean, I think that Memphis is a strong city. We contribute so much to the economy of our state, and it's important that we have someone that can speak on behalf of our local population.
4: You just heard from Black Memphis Mayor Paul Young, doubling down that redistricting is a bad idea for Memphis. Governor Bill Lee has called the Tennessee General Assembly back to the state capitol for an expedited session to review the state's congressional map. This comes following a recent U.S. Supreme Court ruling that impacted Voting Rights Act protections in Louisiana. President Donald Trump called for redistricting on the heels of the High Court's decision that opened the door to redrawing congressional maps. In Jackson, Mississippi, its fire rating has gone from a class 3 to class 4. That's a public protection classification of the Jackson Fire Department.
7: It is broken down into three parts. 50% is the Jackson Fire Department, 20%, 40% is Jackson Water, or the water system, and 10% is dispatch.
4: You just heard from Rashawn Thomas. WJTV is reporting the latest evaluation of the Jackson Fire Department looked at department capabilities, emergency response infrastructure, and water system performance. Officials said the primary factor was insufficient water pressure in parts of the city.
3: A Black Chicago, Illinois principal is being recognized statewide. The Golden Apple Foundation awarded Leo High School principal Shaka Rawls with the Golden Apple Award for Excellence in Leadership.
8: Our job is to serve our community, and through that, we educate young Black boys, Black and brown boys, with college acceptance rate at 100%, and we'll be doing that for the last 15 years.
3: Rawls was selected from nearly 100 nominations of pre-K through 12th grade school leaders. And finally, Blanny Ward, a 70-year-old black woman from Ahuskie, North Carolina, recently earned her high school diploma through a college career readiness program. Despite interruptions in her education journey, including family illnesses and retirement, Ward persevered and completed the program. She was the oldest graduate among 186 students and received her diploma during the college's commencement ceremony. For more international, national, state, and local news impacting the black community, listen to the Black Information Network on the iHeartRadio app or log on to BINnews.com. I'm Mike Moore, along with Nicole Deal on your home for 24/7 news. 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
9: 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The jobless rate rose to 4.7% in March, more than a full point higher than a year ago.
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12: If your rent is due all at once and your paycheck isn't, new split pay services are stepping in, but it could cost you. Companies like Esusu and Affirm now let renters break their monthly payment into chunks, basically turning your rent into short-term loans. Sounds helpful, but here's the catch. Fees add up fast, and in some cases, borrowing just $600 for a couple of weeks can cost you nearly $30. That's close to payday loan territory. And zoom out, this is hitting a lot of people. About half of renters are already spending more than a third of their income on housing, so many are using these services just to stay afloat between paychecks. Consumer advocates warn this isn't a real solution. It's debt disguised as flexibility with limited protections if something goes wrong. Bottom line, it may be short-term cash flow, but long-term you could be paying even more just to keep a roof over your head. With Money News at 24 and 54 minutes past each hour, I'm Mimi Brown on your home for Black News First, the Black Information Network.
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13: I'm Misty Jordan on your home for 24/7 news, the Black Information Network. The Louisiana Legislative Black Caucus is joining a lawsuit over the suspended congressional elections this month. Republican Governor Jeff Landry suspended the elections last week after the U.S. Supreme Court ruled that the state had engaged in illegal race discrimination when it recently created a second majority black congressional district. Plaintiffs in the lawsuit claim the suspension is unconstitutional because mail-in voting had already started. New York City Mayor Zohran Mamdani is denying that the NYPD coordinated with ICE at a weekend protest outside of a Brooklyn hospital. An estimated 200 people clashed with ICE agents outside the Wyckoff Heights Medical Center in Bushwick Saturday, demanding the release of a Nigerian citizen accused of overstaying a tourist visa. Police were on the scene too, but when Mamdani was asked about their presence, he said they were not dispatched to the hospital.
14: First and foremost, I want to be very clear. There was no prior coordination or planning between the NYPD and ICE ahead of this incident. NYPD officers were not dispatched to the hospital to participate or facilitate an ICE operation. Rather, they were responding to 911 calls regarding a protest outside of the hospital.
13: The mayor said he thinks ICE raids are cruel and inhumane and do not serve any purpose of public safety. Former Vice President Kamala Harris is endorsing Los Angeles Mayor Karen Bass for re-election. Harris made the announcement Monday, less than a month away from the June 2nd primary. She praised Bass for her record low crime rates and historic two-year decline in homelessness during her first term. Harris has been a longtime supporter of Bass. Here's what she said at a rally in 2022.
15: Karen Bass has a long history of always being on the side of the people.
13: Bass is running on a platform of affordability and infrastructure reform. And Delta Airlines is making some changes that may leave passengers a little hungry. Starting May 19th, passengers flying main cabin or Delta Comfort will no longer receive complimentary snacks, drinks, or meal service if the flight is less than 350 miles. The change is expected to affect more than 400 daily flights. The new rule does not apply to first-class passengers. However, if you're flying 350 miles or more, passengers can expect a fuller beverage and snack menu on summer hours.
5: 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Now, here's your Healthy Minute. May is National Women's Health Month, a time focused on prioritizing women's physical and mental well-being. For Black women, the conversation hits different. In the U.S., Black women are still more than three times as likely to die from pregnancy-related causes compared to white women. And the numbers haven't improved much. Recent data from the CDC shows maternal mortality for Black women remains around 44 deaths per 100,000 births.
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18: BIN News this hour. I'm Terry McCready. Coming up, the gunman in the correspondence dinner event is indicted on several charges. The fight over the congressional map in Louisiana is kicked into high gear. Fulton County election officials urging a judge to block the feds from accessing information on 2020 election workers. But first, here's BIN News now.
1: New York City Mayor Zahran Mamdani is denying claims that the NYPD coordinated with ICE during a weekend protest in Brooklyn.
19: NYPD officers were not dispatched to the hospital to participate or facilitate an ICE operation. Rather, they were responding to 911 calls.
1: Demonstrators gathered outside Wyckoff Heights Medical Center demanding the release of a Nigerian man held by ICE. Mamdani again called federal immigration raids cruel and ineffective. The Louisiana Legislative Black Caucus is joining a lawsuit over the suspension of this month's congressional elections. Democrats argue the move is unconstitutional since mail-in voting had already begun. And stars lit up the Met Gala in New York Monday night under the theme Costume Art. Beyoncé returned for the first time in 10 years. This year's gala raised a record $42 million for the Costume Institute. Get BIN News now on demand 24/7 on the iHeartRadio app. Back to Terry McCready.
18: The suspected Black gunman in the White House Correspondents Association dinner shooting is being indicted on four charges.
20: This was a premeditated, violent act calculated to take down the president and anyone who was in the line of fire.
18: U.S. Attorney for the District of Columbia, Janine Pirro on CNN. 31-year-old Cole Allen is facing charges for attempting to assassinate President Trump, assaulting an officer or employee of the United States with a deadly weapon, and two other firearms-related charges. Prosecutors have portrayed the attack in court filings as an attack of political violence and noted that the president was a target of the attack. The alleged gun man has agreed to remain detained ahead of trial, but has not yet entered a plea. The congressional map battle is going into overdrive following the Supreme Court's ruling striking down Louisiana's map. Black House Minority Leader Hakeem Jeffries calling out President Trump for seeking to steal elections.
21: This is going to be a free and fair election. It's going to be conducted like every other election where states and localities have the ability to administer the laws.
18: Jeffries on CNN a few months ago. The high court is calling it an unconstitutional gerrymander that relied too much on race. And that's opened the door to Republican-led states to redraw their maps to favor the GOP. Republicans in Louisiana, Alabama, Tennessee, and Mississippi have started the process to redraw their maps. Republican-controlled Florida and Democrat-controlled Virginia already have new maps, but both are being challenged in court. This battle began after California and Texas redrew their maps. Meanwhile, election officials in Fulton County, Georgia, are asking a federal judge to block the Justice Department from obtaining information on thousands of 2020 election workers. The request comes in response to a grand jury subpoena issued by the DOJ last month, seeking names, addresses, and other personal information on permanent election staff and volunteer poll workers. Election officials argued the DOJ subpoena was done to target, harass, and punish the president's perceived political opponents. UnitedHealthcare is eliminating prior authorization requirements for 30% of medical services that previously required insurer approval in a policy shift that could erase red tape and facilitate access to patient care. This as pressure is mounting for the health insurance industry to limit prior authorizations. Practice has long drawn criticism for the time required by physicians' offices, leading to a slowdown in patients' access to care. The American Medical Association found that such offices spend an average of 12 hours per week seeking insurer approval for medical treatments. UnitedHealthcare says prior authorization is required for 2% of medical services covered under its policies. I'm Terry McCready for the Black Information Network.
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9: Community covered. From Richmond, Virginia, came a voice that revived the spirit of soul, Michael Eugene Archer, better known as D'Angelo. In the mid-90s, his debut album, Brown Sugar, redefined R&B, blending gospel roots, jazz, and raw sensuality. Then came Voodoo, the Grammy-winning masterpiece that cemented him as the neo-soul king. Over the course of his career, D'Angelo won 4 Grammy Awards and collaborated on chart-topping songs with artists like Questlove, Lauryn Hill, Rafael Sadiq, Jay-Z, and Angie Stone. His 2014 album, Black Messiah, marked a shift in his musical career with songs focused on the struggles and resilience of Black America. D'Angelo passed away on October 14, 2025, after a long and private battle with pancreatic cancer. But his iconic songs and contribution to the neo-soul movement continue to live on. Rest in power to the one and only D'Angelo. For the Black Information Network, I'm Kevin Brown.
16: 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Every 30 minutes on the Black Information Network. BIN Columbus.
9: 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We listen.
2: I'm Mike Stevens on your home for Black News First, the Black Information Network. Among those of us who are struggling with rising gas prices are Black food truck drivers who were making a good living feeding their communities before the war with Iran. Several owners say filling up their trucks is cutting directly into profits, even as they try to keep menu prices stable. This woman is one of them, saying she's doing everything possible to avoid raising prices.
6: It happened overnight. We woke up and we're like, ouch. Just, you know, doing my best behind the scenes, like the Wizard of Oz, not to pass the prices on to the customer.
2: Here's another Black food truck driver who says he delayed filling his tank as long as he could.
22: After avoiding it for as long as I possibly could, we were about a quarter tank left. I filled up this truck, and it was about $120. So that's, we're going to sell a lot of sandwiches today, though, and hopefully make some of that back.
2: Owners say fuel costs now range from $80 to $160 per fill-up. But so far, prices for customers have largely remained unchanged. Well, as we've been telling you, Georgia's Republican Governor Brian Kemp says his state's congressional district maps will not be redrawn this year because voting has already started for this year's elections. But for those happy to hear this, here's the rest of the story. Georgia's new electoral maps will be redrawn before the 2028 elections. Last week, the high court voted 6-3 to void Louisiana's congressional map, which included a majority Black district. The case centers around how much race can be considered when lawmakers redraw districts. Due to the ruling, several red states are looking for ways to add more Republican districts. Democrats are looking to do the same. After weeks of concern at the Virginia Beach oceanfront, community members gathered recently for prayer and peace. The vigil they held followed 2 shootings that wounded more than a dozen people.
23: Even though you may not have been here physically, pray. Pray for our city. Pray for your family. Pray for your children. Pray for your schools. Pray. God will hear those prayers.
2: Black Minister Gary McCollum tells Wavy News 10 Television he is urging people to be lifted up in prayer, saying healing begins with prayer. And a Black Detroit City bus driver is being recognized for helping reunite a missing child with his family. 9-year-old Kyari Harris, who's also Black, skipped going home after getting in trouble at school and instead got on a City of Detroit public bus. Black driver Thomas Bergen says Kyari stayed on his route until the final stop, and he had already heard a description of the missing boy over the radio.
3: Man, that's the kid. You know, so he's sitting in the back, and I'm like, I'm glad that he stayed on the bus, you know, until the end.
2: After seeing the boy get off the bus, the driver told dispatch they called police so they could pick him up and take him home. Black Detroit Mayor Mary Sheffield honored Bergen for his quick thinking and actions. I'm Mike Stevens on your home for Black News First, the Black Information Network.
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8: This is Layla Ali, undefeated world champion Hall of Fame boxer, wellness advocate, and CEO of Layla Ali Lifestyle. My father, Muhammad Ali, was more than a champion in the ring. He was a global voice for courage, conviction, faith, and justice. The Muhammad Ali Center celebrates his life, his principles, and his willingness to stand for something bigger than himself, reminding us of the power of purpose. To learn more

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10: Cell phones have been an integral part of connecting our modern world. But did you know a black nuclear engineer pioneered the technology for them? Henry Thomas Sampson was born in 1934 in Jackson, Mississippi. He earned his bachelor's degree in chemical engineering from Purdue University in 1956, followed by his master's degree from UCLA in 1961 and his PhD shortly after. In 1971, Henry Sampson created the Gamma Electric Cell. It's a device which produced long-lasting power to satellites. Sampson's innovation caught the attention of the Motorola Company, which then placed his patented technology into their telephones. This eventually led to the very first telephone calls being made using cell phones. Henry Sampson passed on June 4th, 2015. His genius and black excellence helped create the globally connected world we share today. This is Tammy Eswick for the Black Information Network.
11: 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I'm Mike Strautmanis, and my history lives here.
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12: Here's what's trending this hour. President Trump has ordered a pause of Project Freedom as the U.S. seeks diplomatic progress with Iran. The operation had involved Navy escorts through the Strait of Hormuz, and Trump says the request came through Pakistan and other countries to allow talks to move forward. He stressed that the U.S. blockade on Iran remains fully in place. Iranian officials, meanwhile, have called Project Freedom a violation of the current ceasefire. I'm Bree Wood with what's trending.
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13: The Atlanta Braves are hoping to get one of their best players back soon. The team placed Ronald Acuna Jr. on the 10-day injured list with a strained left hamstring. Acuna has played in 140 games over the past two seasons after suffering a torn ACL back in 2024. The new CBA is in place. Free agent signings have been made. Everything is set.
14: Mabry, backdoor, nice hands, lays it in.
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13: NBA legend Charles Barkley has a reality check for the players following off-season headlines.
15: But the people got all the money. They're going to make the rules. Let me tell you two things. The three most important NBA players are Magic Johnson, Larry Bird, and Michael Jordan. You know what they did to us? Sit your ass at home. The notion that workers are ever going to overpower billionaires and multimillionaires, that's never going to happen in any capacity. Y'all got to be very careful. You might not get paid what you're worth. You get paid what you can get.
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0: This is Morgan Wood from the Black Information Network, and today we're speaking with Ryan Breckenridge from the Georgia Department of Behavioral Health on the subject of opioid abuse in the Black community. Ryan, talk to me about xylazine, also known as Trank or Trank Dope. Why are we starting to see more of it?
16: Xylazine is a non-opioid tranquilizer. It's being mixed in fentanyl. Adding xylazine to it is presenting health risks that we haven't seen. The DEA even noticed earlier this year, xylazine has been notated in their fentanyl seizures in 48 out of 50 states.
0: Opioid abuse is on the rise in the Black community, and the Georgia Department of Behavioral Health and Developmental Disabilities is focused on reversing this trend. 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
0: Quavo and Offset are back in the studio as they prepare for their final Migos album. On Sunday, Offset shared a photo of Quavo sitting at a computer inside a recording studio. Just last week, Quavo and Offset shared photos leading fans to believe they were making music together again. Quavo and Offset made their last appearance as the Migos in 2023 during the BET Awards. There's no word on when the final Migos album is set to arrive. Elsewhere in entertainment news, Lizzo is explaining why she refused to settle a sexual harassment lawsuit against her in 2023. During an interview with Gayle King on CBS Mornings, the singer acknowledged that reaching a settlement with her accusers would be an easy out. However, she's fighting the case because she says the accusations against her aren't true. She added, "I cannot wait for it to be dismissed, and the truth is less salacious than the headlines." Lizzo was sued by her former backup dancers in 2023 who claimed they were sexually harassed and working in a hostile work environment. With the latest in entertainment news, I'm Morgan Wood on the Black Information Network, BINnews.com, your home for Black news first.
20: This is Wesson Tishom with another essential Black film. What started as a suggestion from Maya Angelou to the government of Ghana ended with an Independence Day concert on March 6, 1971. Featuring Wilson Pickett, Ike and Tina Turner, Les McCann and Eddie Harris, the Staple Singers, Santana featuring Willie Bobo, Roberta Flack, and the voices of East Harlem, the movie Soul to Soul not only captures performances from these iconic artists, their personal journey connecting to their roots, ancestral homeland, and history.
21: People get offended by talking about going back home and all that, but in a way, I really feel it deep inside. They just
20: won't. Transformational for many of the artists whose only understanding of Africa came from Hollywood tropes, but also for the country of Ghana that would experience Western music firsthand for the first time.
22: You can hear the moans and groans coming from here. Their spirits are still here.
20: Soul to Soul captures artist and audience united by a history of oppression and the music used to overcome it, making it another essential Black film. I'm Wesson Tishom for the Black Information Network.
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24: And I'm Nicole Deal. On your home for 24/7 news, the Black Information Network.
23: Former President Barack Obama opts for the high road when asked about Trump's AI video depicting him and Michelle Obama as apes.
0: Former President Barack Obama responded to the video posted by stating that he doesn't take it personal, but is offended when his family is involved. Obama expressed concern over Trump's use of AI-generated videos treating war like a video game and showing violence against ordinary citizens. He criticized the lack of shame and decorum in current political discourse, emphasizing the importance of decency and respect for the office of the presidency. In the aftermath of the video, Congressman Al Green held up a sign during the State of the Union address denouncing the portrayal of Black people as apes. I'm Morgan Wood on the Black Information Network.
24: Now to Jacksonville, Florida, and the ongoing trial of four men accused of the 2024 murder of Jacksonville Black rapper Charles Julio Fulio Jones. All four of the men charged in his death are Black. They have pleaded not guilty to first-degree murder and conspiracy charges. Robert Howard took the stand and testified about a phone conversation he had with one of the suspects immediately following the shooting.
1: Then did he make any statements about the actual home to suites, the homicide scene, the location?
5: He said that was him in front of that car.
1: Did you have any idea what he was talking about?
5: Kind of did, yes, ma'am.
24: Jones was shot and killed June 23rd, 2024 in an ambush attack while he was celebrating his birthday. Meanwhile, in Newport News, Virginia,
6: there's over 35 permits that have to be accomplished to have an event of this size. Something as big as a site plan, something as small as where are you going to park. Those have timelines associated with it.
24: Black Mayor of Newport News, Philip Jones, talks about permit concerns for an upcoming Noodle, the Thinkers Convention. It's a two-day event scheduled for the Friday and Saturday of Memorial Day weekend in the city's Yard District. During a special city council meeting, he told council members his concerns have been resolved. The convention will feature panel discussions, other events, and a music festival with Black artist Chance the Rapper and other performing artists.
23: Our next story is out of Chicago. Illinois Secretary of State Alexei Janulius is unveiling his office's first ever business services center in downtown Chicago.
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23: It's designed to bring together key business-related services in a centralized customer-focused location while reducing operational costs. And finally, five Black high school seniors from Boys Latin High School in West Philadelphia completed associate degrees before finishing high school through a dual enrollment program with the Community College of Philadelphia. The students will graduate with college credits already completed, reducing their future higher education debt. The Middle College Initiative at Boys Latin allows students in grades 10 through 12 to take college classes while still completing high school requirements. I'm Mike Moore on your home for 24/7 News, the Black Information Network.
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3: A new scam is on the horizon. This one involves fake insurance cards, and it's happening in multiple states across the country. According to investigators, drivers in Texas, Florida, Georgia, California, Illinois, and Ohio are ending up with insurance cards that look legitimate but do not match a real policy. So how are people getting scammed? Well, scammers are taking advantage of people searching online for the cheapest possible rate. They set up fake websites or fake social media ads. Then they give you an unbelievably low price, collect payment through unofficial apps, and send back a digital card that appears real at first glance. Most victims do not realize anything is wrong until they are pulled over or involved in a crash. Some even end up in court for carrying a fraudulent card, even though they thought they were insured. So do business with a company you already know, and if it seems too good to be true, it probably is. Money news at 24 and 54 minutes past each hour. I'm Nicole Deal on your home for Black News First, the Black Information Network.
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4: And I'm Mike Moore on your home for 24/7 News, the Black Information Network.
3: A man on campus at Kansas State University was reportedly brandishing a sign inviting others to say the N-word so they could win candy. The incident prompted the NAACP to send a scathing letter to the university. In response, K-State released a statement saying, in part, "We expect our community to foster a culture of respect." It goes on to say, "As a public university, we uphold the First Amendment, which protects the freedom of speech, including speech we disagree with and find offensive, racist, derogatory, or vile." It is unclear if the man was a student.
4: A federal judge is apologizing to the California man accused of trying to kill President Trump at the White House Correspondents Association dinner. Monday, Judge Zia Farik apologized to Cole Allen for him remaining in solitary confinement, unable to speak to his attorneys or read the Bible. The alleged shooter self-identifies as half black and half white. The judge expressed concern for Allen's constitutional rights and demanded the Department of Corrections circle back to him this week with an update on the situation. Employees of Spirit Airlines, many who are black, say they did not receive advance notice the company was shutting down. Some recently gathered outside the Spirit headquarters in Dania Beach, Florida.
5: "This is my only job. Like, this is the only thing I know."
4: The company cites a massive increase in fuel prices as a contributing factor to grounding its fleet.
3: And finally, the weight of so many Spirit employees losing their jobs prompts a black Florida pastor to give out of his own pocket.
6: "I know what it is to lose your job, and so we just wanted to kind of be good citizens to those who live in our community."
3: On Sunday at the Faith Center Church in Sunrise, Bishop Henry Fernandez gave several people at the altar who recently lost their jobs $500 each. I'm Nicole Deal, along with Mike Moore, on your home for Black News First, the Black Information Network. Your Washington Roundup is next.
4: Secretary of War Pete Hegseth says the ceasefire between the U.S. and Iran is not over. Speaking at a Pentagon briefing, Hegseth said the process of the U.S. guiding vessels through the Strait of Hormuz is temporary and separate from ongoing military operations. Chairman of the Joint Chiefs of Staff General Dan Kane said Iran has attacked U.S. forces several times since the ceasefire began. Meanwhile, CNN is reporting Israel is coordinating with the U.S. as tensions escalate in the Strait. President Trump is bringing back the Presidential Fitness Test Award. He signed a proclamation in the Oval Office to restore the award. This comes after Trump reestablished the President's Council on Sports, Fitness, and Nutrition, as well as the fitness test last year. The fitness test was replaced by the Presidential Youth Fitness Program during former President Obama's second term. And that's your Washington Roundup. I'm Mike Moore on your home for 24/7 News, the Black Information Network.
3: Want to make a difference? 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
7: I'm Jaleesa Chapman on the Black Information Network. In 1921, Sadie Alexander became America's first Black economist. White employers, however, did not care about her PhD in economics from the University of Pennsylvania. So what does Alexander do? She goes back to school and earns her law degree. Dr. Alexander then combined her skills to launch a remarkable career as a civil rights lawyer, joining President Harry Truman's Committee on Human Rights in 1946, and even marching alongside Martin Luther King Jr. in 1965. Dr. Alexander died in 1989, but her legacy lives on. A group of young Black women launched the Sadie Collective to honor the trailblazer and recruit more women of color into the world of economics.
8: We understand that economists help to shape the world. Diversity is absolutely essential in order for good policies to be created.
7: And that's a fact. I'm Jaleesa Chapman on the Black Information Network.
9: I'm Bree Wood with BIN News Now. President Trump is hosting a small business summit at the White House.
10: Our country's made up of a lot of small businesses, and that ends up being a really big business.
9: Speaking during National Small Business Week, Trump called small business the lifeblood of the economy and credited his big, beautiful bill with boosting growth. The Supreme Court says its Voting Rights Act ruling can take effect immediately, clearing the way for redistricting in Louisiana. Republicans could now eliminate Black majority districts after Governor Jeff Landry suspended the May primary to allow new maps following the April 29th decision. And Lizzo is explaining why she refused to settle a sexual harassment lawsuit filed by former backup dancers. Speaking with Gayle King, the singer said settling would have been easier, but insists the allegations aren't true, adding she expects the case to be dismissed. Get BIN News Now, on demand, 24/7, on the iHeartRadio app.
11: I'm Kevin Brown on your home for 24/7 News, the Black Information Network. The head of the Texas juvenile justice system says they're overwhelmed by the number of kids who are being locked up for serious crimes like murder. Shonda Carter says this started after COVID.
12: The post-pandemic youth population has changed more rapidly than at any point in my almost 25-year career.
11: She's calling on lawmakers to invest in what she called reentry services. That means getting juvenile offenders vocational training so they can get a job after they're released. There also needs to be more mental health services, she says, that right after COVID, they started seeing a new type of juvenile offender.
12: They present with higher levels of violent offending, aggression, mental health needs, and treatment needs are at an all-time high.
11: The closure of Florida-based Spirit Airlines just isn't leaving thousands of travelers stranded. Thousands of employees are now out of a job. Broward County Commissioner Michael Udine says the county is doing everything it can to help.
13: CareerSource Broward is doing an emergency job fair later on today. Broward County has one set at Port Everglades in the next couple weeks, and I think you'll see more of these popping up.
11: Spirit of Dania Beach was the largest budget airline operating out of Fort Lauderdale, Hollywood International. American and Delta are offering reduced fares for Spirit customers hit by the sudden closure. Broward County Commissioner says the county's doing everything it can to help with emergency job fairs.
13: Because these employees, all are going to be looking for work, and we want to, you know, help assist where we can on that.
11: The California Black Health Network is hosting a virtual behavioral and mental health conference on May 13, 2026 to address mental health challenges in Black communities. The conference will focus on issues such as toxic stress, suicide rates among Black men, and Alzheimer's and dementia cases. Experts will discuss culturally relevant strategies for healing and prevention, aiming to raise awareness and promote equitable healthcare solutions. Featured speakers include professionals from various fields, and registration is open for attendees interested in advancing mental health outcomes in California's Black communities. Michelle and Lavinia Osborne, 49-year-old twins from the UK, discovered through a DNA test they have different fathers due to a rare heteropaternal superfecundation. Raised in a tumultuous environment, the twins leaned on each other for stability and support. Michelle's DNA test revealed that the man they believed was their father was not biologically related to her, leading to a deeper search that uncovered two different fathers for the twins. Despite the shocking revelation, the twins remain close and continue to see each other as inseparable half-sisters. Boys to Men Youth Mentoring and Love Our Kids Family and Community Project in Michigan have teamed up to offer a unique summer camp experience that goes beyond just keeping kids busy. The program, which has served over 1,000 boys, focuses on mentorship, life skills, and hands-on learning. The camp, set up to serve up to 500 students, offers a structured curriculum that includes STEM learning, mental health awareness, conflict resolution, and motorsports activities. The collaboration aims to provide young people with valuable skills and exposure to industries like automotive and motorsports, while also emphasizing problem-solving and teamwork. The organization's efforts extend beyond the summer camp, with an annual gala that celebrates community support and recognizes individuals making a difference in the lives of young people. I'm Kevin Brown on your home for Black News First, the Black Information Network.
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14: In 1983, while serving as the commanding deputy general at Fort Leavenworth, Kansas, General Colin Powell came across two small alleys dedicated to the Buffalo Soldiers. Realizing the Buffalo Soldiers deserved more recognition for their contributions to American military history, General Powell launched a campaign to get the all-black Army regiment properly honored. Through his support and the fundraising efforts of historian Carlton Philpott, a monument honoring the Buffalo Soldiers was officially erected on July 25, 1992. Texas sculptor Eddie Dixon constructed the monument, which shows a lone black soldier on horseback. Colin Powell, the highest-ranking black military officer during his time of service, went on to become the first black Secretary of State. He is credited with being one of the first political figures to acknowledge America's all-black Buffalo Soldiers Regiment. And that's a fact. This is Wesson Tishome for the Black Information Network.
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15: I'm Mike Stevens on your home for Black News First, the Black Information Network. Wherever it happens in the country, it's tragic, and the pain of gun violence in the black community does not always go away over time. In Philadelphia, two suspects have recently been arrested for a deadly mass shooting that happened last 4th of July, when up to 200 people gathered for a social media-promoted party, the same type of meetups that happen in black communities from coast to coast. This is the father of one of the victims, speaking to NBC 10 television.
16: It hurt families, destroy lives. I just want y'all to put the guns down, man. That's all I can say, put the guns down, man.
15: Again, that's a devastated black father who knows what it's like to lose a son to gun violence. Investigators say 13 guns were fired and over 140 shell casings were recovered. Governor Abigail Spanberger is ordering flags across Virginia to fly at half-staff this week in honor of domestic violence victims. This is in memory of Dr. Serena Fairfax and others killed by domestic violence. Dr. Fairfax was shot and killed by her husband, the former black lieutenant governor, Justin Fairfax, who later killed himself. Well, they may not be in office anymore, but they still have a voice. And black former Vice President Kamala Harris is endorsing black Los Angeles Mayor Karen Bass for re-election. Harris made the announcement less than a month away from the June 2nd primary. She praised Bass for record low crime rates and a historic two-year decline in homelessness during her first term. Bass is running on a platform of affordability and infrastructure reform. Meanwhile, former President Joe Biden is throwing his political weight behind a black candidate in the race for Georgia's governor. He announced his endorsement of former Atlanta Mayor Keisha Lance Bottoms in the Democratic primary, which comes up this month. Bottoms served as a senior advisor for part of Biden's presidential term. And when our black loved ones get into trouble with the law and have to do time, there's always hope things will get better for them after they leave prison. But their return to society is often hard when they can't get a good job. Well, a group called the Central Ohio Restored Citizens Collaborative is thanking the Columbus, Ohio City Council for furthering their partnership. Black City Council members are among those who have believed in this mission for several years now. And going forward, they want what they're doing to continue.
17: You are not second chance citizens. You are not restored citizens. You are citizens of the city of Columbus. And it is imperative that we do everything we can to ensure that the thing that you did on the worst day of your life doesn't define the rest of your life.
15: Black council members say they hear from many business owners that they can't find enough workers. And they also hear from former inmates who were looking for jobs. So they're trying to connect the two groups. For more stories of interest to the black community, log on to BINnews.com. You can also check us out on all social media platforms. I'm Mike Stevens on your home for Black News First, the Black Information Network.
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18: Imagine you're walking down the street in New York City. 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
20: This is apology. Apology is not associated with the police or any other organization, but rather is a way for you to tell people what you have done wrong and how you feel about it. Talk for as long as you want. Thank you.
18: What would you apologize for?
21: I'm a transit cop. 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
22: Mom, Dad, I'm really sorry. 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
29: shouldn't be for apologies. 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
31: 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I'm sorry, but I'm going to kill you.

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0: Rotarians Club of America, a member of the Rotary International, and a mentor with the Wise Within program, Johnson stands as an inspiration for Black leadership in the realm of sports and beyond, making Danita Johnson another name you should know. I'm Wesson Tishome for the Black Information Network.
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3: I'm Mike Stevens on your home for Black News First, the Black Information Network. Among those of us who are struggling with rising gas prices are Black food truck drivers who were making a good living feeding their communities before the war with Iran. Several owners say filling up their trucks is cutting directly into profits, even as they try to keep menu prices stable. This woman is one of them, saying she's doing everything possible to avoid raising prices.
4: It happened overnight. We woke up and we're like, ouch. Just, you know, doing my best behind the scenes, like the Wizard of Oz, not to pass the prices on to the customer.
3: Here's another Black food truck driver who says he delayed filling his tank as long as he could.
5: After avoiding it for as long as I possibly could, we were about a quarter tank left. I filled up this truck, and it was about $120. So that's, we're going to sell a lot of sandwiches today, though, and hopefully make some of that back.
3: Owners say fuel costs now range from $80 to $160 per fill-up, but so far prices for customers have largely remained unchanged. Well, as we've been telling you, Georgia's Republican Governor Brian Kemp says his state's congressional district maps will not be redrawn this year because voting has already started for this year's elections. But for those happy to hear this, here's the rest of the story. Georgia's new electoral maps will be redrawn before the 2028 elections. Last week, the high court voted 6-3 to void Louisiana's congressional map, which included a majority Black district. The case centers around how much race can be considered when lawmakers redraw districts. Due to the ruling, several red states are looking for ways to add more Republican districts. Democrats are looking to do the same. After weeks of concern at the Virginia Beach oceanfront, community members gathered recently for prayer and peace. The vigil they held followed two shootings that wounded more than a dozen people.
6: Even though you may not have been here physically, pray. Pray for our city. Pray for your family. Pray for your children. Pray for your schools. Pray. God will hear those prayers.
3: Black Minister Gary McCollum tells Wavy News 10 Television he is urging people to be lifted up in prayer, saying healing begins with prayer. And a Black Detroit city bus driver is being recognized for helping reunite a missing child with his family. 9-year-old Kyari Harris, who's also Black, skipped going home after getting in trouble at school and instead got on a City of Detroit public bus. Black driver Thomas Bergen says Kyari stayed on his route until the final stop, and he had already heard a description of the missing boy over the radio.
7: Man, that's the kid. You know, so he's sitting in the back, and I'm like, I'm glad that he stayed on the bus, you know, until the end.
3: After seeing the boy get off the bus, the driver told dispatch they called police so they could pick him up and take him home. Black Detroit Mayor Mary Sheffield honored Bergen for his quick thinking and actions. I'm Mike Stevens on your home for Black News First, the Black Information Network.
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0: history. 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
1: Most people know about Restaurant Week, but not everyone knows there's a Black Restaurant Week born in Houston, Texas in 2016 and is now spreading to cities across the country. It's more than just menus. It's a movement.
2: And so we really want to create something that was more all-inclusive to the creative things we were seeing happening in the food scene.
1: That's one of the three founders, Fallon Farrell.
2: As we've grown through the years, we've literally watched businesses start off as like a pop-up food tent and now having like two or three locations.
1: From soul food kitchens to hidden gem caterers, Black Restaurant Week shines a light where it's long been missing. It's helped generate tens of millions of dollars for Black-owned businesses, keeping legacies alive and creating new ones. And it's part of Black history still being written every time a diner takes that first bite. I'm Esther Dillard for the Black Information Network.
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0: Whether it's foreign affairs.
4: Look, we don't benefit from the Straits as much as other countries. I don't know if you've seen what the gas prices are like in other parts of the world that are really suffering big time.
3: Or a story from your backyard.
5: A Missouri defense attorney may have his law license suspended for using a racial slur against a Black assistant prosecutor in court.
0: What happens next?
6: Unfortunately for travelers, trying to find affordability with one less carrier in the market is really going to be tough.
3: Is on the Black Information Network.
7: The opinions, beliefs, and viewpoints expressed in this commentary are those of the author and do not necessarily represent those of BIN and its founding partners and employees. Now it's time to bring the funk with Roland S. Martin.
8: The Supreme Court's decision regarding the Louisiana v. Calais case has opened the door for Republicans to target Black political power all across the South. So far, governors in Alabama, Mississippi, South Carolina, and Tennessee are calling for special sessions to redraw the maps. In Tennessee, they want to get rid of the congressional seat where Memphis is. Majority Black city, wipe out that seat, make it Republican. South Carolina only has one Black member of Congress, Congressman Jim Clyburn. They want to wipe out his seat in South Carolina. Alabama, they want to wipe out the new seat where Congressman Shamari Figures is. I wouldn't be shocked if they try to wipe out Congresswoman Terry Sewell's seat because they claim the state is red. We should have all red members of Congress. Same thing in Mississippi. They want to wipe out Congressman Benny Thompson's seat, even though Mississippi has the largest number of Black people of any state in the South. You also, by percentage. And then, of course, you see they want to wipe out the new seat in Louisiana. That's what the Supreme Court case was based on, held by Congressman Cleo Fields. I wouldn't be shocked if they try to wipe out the seat of Congressman Troy Carter. Bottom line is, what you're witnessing is an absolute attack on Black political power all across the South. And so Republicans could very well wipe out anywhere from 19 to 24 members of the Congressional Black Caucus. Y'all, that means that those folks, if Democrats win the House, they won't be in power. They won't be committee chairs. They want to attack Black political power. This is where Black folks must be organized and mobilized. We must see the largest Black voter turnout in American history come November. Black folks, you better wake up. They're coming after us. I'm Roland Martin on the Black Information Network.
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9: Here's what's trending this hour. Health and Human Services Secretary Robert F. Kennedy Jr. is launching a new initiative focused on psychiatric medications. Kennedy announced the effort at a Make America Healthy Again mental health summit, aiming to curb what he calls over-medicalization. The initiative encourages de-prescribing antidepressants and emphasizes patient autonomy, informed consent, and shared decision-making. I'm Bree Wood with What's Trending.
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10: The Atlanta Braves are hoping to get one of their best players back soon. The team placed Ronald Acuna Jr. on the 10-day injured list with a strained left hamstring. Acuna has played in 140 games over the past two seasons after suffering a torn ACL back in 2024. The new CBA is in place. Free agent signings have been made. Everything is set.
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12: But the people got all the money. They're going to make the rules. Let me tell you two things. The three most important NBA players are Magic Johnson, Larry Bird, and Michael Jordan. You know what they did to us? Sit your ass at home. The notion that workers are ever going to overpower billionaires and multimillionaires, that's never going to happen in any capacity. Y'all got to be very careful. You might not get paid what you're worth. You get paid what you can get.
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2: Shy made an emotional return to Brooklyn with a homecoming concert marking his first hometown performance in more than two decades. It was the first time he ever got to properly perform his debut album. After years lost to prison, deportation, and life in exile, Shy returned to the borough that made him, performing in front of fans who waited decades to see him on that stage. He was also joined by special guests, including Joel Santana, Lil C's, and AZ, marking a full circle moment. And Chris Brown's ex, Diamond Brown, is asking a court to formally grant her legal and physical custody of their four-year-old daughter, Lovely Symphony Brown. Court filings show Diamond says their daughter has lived with her full-time since birth, while Chris would still be allowed visitation. The filing also confirms Brown previously acknowledged paternity. The move comes after recent public tension between the two, with Diamond denying claims that she's kept their child from him. Chris Brown and girlfriend Jada Wallace are also celebrating. They welcome their first child together, a son, born on April 26th. With the latest in entertainment at 17 and 47 minutes past each hour, I'm Bree Wood on the Black Information Network, your home for Black news first.
3: The 23rd of August is recognized in many countries as the International Day for the Remembrance of the Transatlantic Slave Trade and its eventual abolition. The Day of Remembrance was selected by the UNESCO agency to acknowledge a historic slave uprising in the French colony of Santo Domingo, now known as Haiti. On the eve of August 22, 1791, African-American men and women revolted against slave owners. This uprising triggered the Haitian Revolution and eventually led to the island's independence from French colonizers in 1804. Over 200,000 Haitians perished during the multi-year conflict, along with thousands of French troops and colonists. The first Day of Remembrance occurred in Haiti in 1998. Today, countries around the world recognize this date and its contribution towards abolishing the slave trade. And that's a fact. I'm Wesson Tishome for the Black Information Network.
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5: I'm Mike Moore.
6: And I'm Nicole Deal. On your home for 24-7 News, the Black Information Network.
5: Former President Barack Obama opts for the high road when asked about Trump's AI video depicting him and Michelle Obama as apes.
7: Former President Barack Obama responded to the video posted by stating that he doesn't take it personal, but is offended when his family is involved. Obama expressed concern over Trump's use of AI-generated videos treating war like a video game and showing violence against ordinary citizens. He criticized the lack of shame and decorum in current political discourse, emphasizing the importance of decency and respect for the office of the presidency. In the aftermath of the video, Congressman Al Green held up a sign during the State of the Union address denouncing the portrayal of Black people as apes. I'm Morgan Wood on the Black Information Network.
6: Now to Jacksonville, Florida, and the ongoing trial of four men accused of the 2024 murder of Jacksonville Black rapper Charles Julio Fulio Jones. All four of the men charged in his death are Black. They have pleaded not guilty to first-degree murder and conspiracy charges. Robert Howard took the stand and testified about a phone conversation he had with one of the suspects immediately following the shooting.
8: Then did he make any statements about the actual home to suites, the homicide scene, the location?
9: He said that was him in front of that car.
8: Did you have any idea what he was talking about?
9: I kind of did, yes, ma'am.
6: Jones was shot and killed June 23rd, 2024 in an ambush attack while he was celebrating his birthday. Meanwhile, in Newport News, Virginia,
10: there's over 35 permits that have to be accomplished to have an event of this size. Something as big as a site plan, something as small as where are you going to park, those have timelines associated with it.
6: Black mayor of Newport News, Philip Jones, talks about permit concerns for an upcoming Noodle, the Thinkers Convention. It's a two-day event scheduled for the Friday and Saturday of Memorial Day weekend in the city's Yard District. During a special city council meeting, he told council members his concerns have been resolved. The convention will feature panel discussions, other events, and a music festival with Black artist Chance the Rapper and other performing artists.
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5: It's designed to bring together key business-related services at a centralized customer-focused location while reducing operational costs. And finally, five black high school seniors from Boys Latin High School in West Philadelphia completed associate degrees before finishing high school through a dual enrollment program with the Community College of Philadelphia. The students will graduate with college credits already completed, reducing their future higher education debt. The Middle College Initiative at Boys Latin allows students in grades 10 through 12 to take college classes while still completing high school requirements. I'm Mike Moore on your home for 24/7 News, the Black Information Network.
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7: I'm Misty Jordan on your home for 24/7 News, the Black Information Network. The president of Lathrop Village Chamber of Commerce and owner of Quality Auto Sales in Detroit has been arrested after the Oakland County Auto Theft Task Force raided his home Monday. Mark Watts is also the founder of the youth mentoring program Boys to Men. His friend Damon Knight was shocked by the arrest.
14: This will take our community by storm. Nobody is used to seeing stuff like this over here.
7: Knight says Watt is a well-regarded black man in the community and says the action by the task force doesn't make sense. Authorities removed several guns from the home, but Watts has not yet been charged. A 62-year-old Florida man has been arrested on a bigamy charge in Georgia. Leslie Williams allegedly got married while already being legally married to someone else. Williams is a pastor and author of a book focusing on marital advice. The book is titled Love Her Like This. It offers guidance for husbands, encouraging men to strengthen their relationships and understand commitment.
15: Williams faces a possible sentence of 1 to 10 years in prison. The price of the gas pump is continuing to climb. According to AAA, the national average for a gallon of regular gas reached $4.48 early this week. That's up from $4.17 a week ago. In Rhode Island, where the average price is now $4.42, Lori Cadman says she's feeling sticker shock.
16: I'm on a fixed income, disability retirement, and this isn't fixed. This just keeps going up and up and up.
15: Drivers in California are still seeing the highest average price in the nation at $6.13. Overall, gas prices are up $1.32 a gallon from this time last year. And passengers nationwide are still feeling the impacts of Spirit Airlines suddenly shutting down. Many passengers across the country are stranded. Others are searching for their luggage with no communication from the airline. Nikki Young, a Black passenger, was on a cruise with her son when she got the news.
17: And in the middle of the ocean and found out that all our flights were canceled. Our luggage was prioritized to go to Spirit. Spirit doesn't know where it is. The cruise line doesn't know where it is.
15: Many major airlines are offering discounted flights to stranded Spirit customers through Friday. I'm Misty Jordan on your home for Black News First, the Black Information Network. Now, here's your Washington Roundup.
5: Secretary of War Pete Hegseth says the ceasefire between the U.S. and Iran is not over. Speaking at a Pentagon briefing, Hegseth said the process of the U.S. guiding vessels through the Strait of Hormuz is temporary and separate from ongoing military operations. Chairman of the Joint Chiefs of Staff General Dan Kane said Iran has attacked the U.S. forces several times since the ceasefire began. Meanwhile, CNN is reporting Israel is coordinating with the U.S. as tensions escalate in the Strait. President Trump is bringing back the Presidential Fitness Test Award. He signed a proclamation in the Oval Office to restore the award. This comes after Trump reestablished the President's Council on Sports, Fitness, and Nutrition, as well as the fitness test last year. The fitness test was replaced by the Presidential Youth Fitness Program during former President Obama's second term. And that's your Washington Roundup. I'm Mike Moore on your home for 24/7 News, the Black Information Network.
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19: Being the first in your family to go to college changes everything. 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We follow freshmen who arrive with one suitcase and a dream, who figures out paperwork, tuition, office hours, and everything else that hasn't been passed down because they're building it all from scratch. We talk to the parents who work double shifts just to send $50 a month. The grandparents who may not understand the classes, but understand pride. These stories are about more than grades. They're about grit and grace and pressure that somehow turns into purpose. We highlight peer mentors who step in when families can't, campus counselors who know what it's like to feel overwhelmed, and professors who say, don't quit, you belong here. Proving that legacy doesn't have to be inherited. It can be built. With Black News First, this is the Black Information Network.
2: I'm Bree Wood with BIN News Now. A former FedEx driver in Texas has been sentenced to death after pleading guilty to kidnapping and killing 7-year-old Athena Strand.
20: Jury having answered the special issues making it mandatory that your punishment be death, it is therefore the order of this court that your punishment be death.
2: The sentence was read in a Fort Worth courtroom packed with law enforcement and supporters. Los Angeles is posting hundreds of signs declaring city property off limits for ICE operations. More than 450 signs are now up at parks, libraries, and the LA Zoo, citing a directive from Black Mayor Karen Bass. Federal officials say the signs carry no legal authority. And Chris Brown is teasing his upcoming album, Brown, revealing a star-studded guest list. The project features collaborations with Leon Thomas, Tank, Bryson Tiller, Sexy Red, NBA Youngboy, and Glorilla. The album drops May 8th. Get BIN News Now on demand 24/7 on the iHeartRadio app.
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22: Black America, what many feared would happen is happening. Your vote is under fire. This is not a test. And Black Voters Matter is sounding the alarm. Joining me at this critical time is April Albright, the legal director of Black Voters Matter. April, welcome to the Black Information Network.
0: Thank you so much. So happy to be here.
22: Please set the stage. How bad is it?
0: This is bad. At Black Voters Matter, we try very hard to always link what we say and what we're doing to full faith belief that we're ultimately going to win. But this is one of those moments where we know the pathway to the win is going to be very difficult in the same way that it was for our ancestors. We've actually arrived at that moment where the same type of white supremacist energy that, you know, made it so that we couldn't have unfettered access in this country to the liberties promised as citizens. We're at this moment right now. It's pretty bad.
22: We are hearing about elections being canceled as maps are being rewritten. What exactly is going on right now? It's just so much on so many different levels in so many different states.
0: So we saw, you know, earlier last year when the current occupant of the White House put out a request to ensure that he could maintain the majority status in the House in order to continue doing the things that he's doing. And we saw Texas respond immediately and redraw the map to specifically begin to draw out, you know, the voices and the districts of Black and brown representation. So it appeared that we were on a positive pathway to maintain the hard-fought victory that our ancestors fought for in Selma and other places as early as 2 years ago. But what we found is that the court changed its mind and joined this radical effort to rewrite power in this country in a way not seen since the 1960s, or worst since Reconstruction.
22: How far could this go?
0: Well, you know, we did a report with our partners, you know, at Fair Fight that talked about, you know, the number of seats that could be lost. And so possibly if all of these traditional Southern former Confederate states go back and draw the same maps that they had during the Confederacy, which is what they're trying to do, we could lose around 12 seats immediately within the next 2 weeks.
21: The situation critical. So what should Black America do about it? Tomorrow, in part two of my conversation, April Albright, legal director of Black Voters Matter, will talk solutions. With Black News First, I'm Vanessa Tyler on the Black Information Network.
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3: I'm Bill Black with another Bet You Didn't Know music fact. And now, my friends, let's spend some time talking about one of my favorite singers in the world, Miss Anita Baker. And now let's play a song from the Boomerang soundtrack. Now, I know you're probably saying, Bill Black, what does Anita Baker have to do with the Boomerang soundtrack? I'll tell you. L.A. and Babyface did the Boomerang motion picture soundtrack. They even submitted songs to Anita Baker. At the time, Anita declined the songs because she was pregnant and just couldn't do it. So she suggested, how about you let the girl on the demo record the song? Who was the girl on the demo? Tony Braxton. So we can thank Anita for giving us Tony. I'm Bill Black with another Bet You Didn't Know music fact on the Black Information Network.
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8: I'm Mike Stevens on your home for Black News First, the Black Information Network. Wherever it happens in the country, it's tragic, and the pain of gun violence in the Black community does not always go away over time. In Philadelphia, two suspects have recently been arrested for a deadly mass shooting that happened last 4th of July, when up to 200 people gathered for a social media-promoted party, the same type of meetups that happened in Black communities from coast to coast. This is the father of one of the victims, speaking to NBC 10 Television.
23: You hurt families, destroy lives. I just want y'all to put the guns down, man. That's all I can say, put the guns down, man.
8: Again, that's a devastated black father who knows what it's like to lose a son to gun violence. Investigators say 13 guns were fired and over 140 shell casings were recovered. Governor Abigail Spanberger is ordering flags across Virginia to fly at half staff this week in honor of domestic violence victims. This is in memory of Dr. Serena Fairfax and others killed by domestic violence. Dr. Fairfax was shot and killed by her husband, the former black lieutenant governor, Justin Fairfax, who later killed himself. Well, they may not be in office anymore, but they still have a voice. And black former Vice President Kamala Harris is endorsing black Los Angeles Mayor Karen Bass for re-election. Harris made the announcement less than a month away from the June 2nd primary. She praised Bass for record low crime rates and a historic two-year decline in homelessness during her first term. Bass is running on a platform of affordability and infrastructure reform. Meanwhile, former President Joe Biden is throwing his political weight behind a black candidate in the race for Georgia's governor. He announced his endorsement of former Atlanta Mayor Keisha Lance Bottoms in the Democratic primary, which comes up this month. Bottoms served as a senior advisor for part of Biden's presidential term. And when our black loved ones get into trouble with the law and have to do time, there's always hope things will get better for them after they leave prison. But their return to society is often hard when they can't get a good job. Well, a group called the Central Ohio Restored Citizens Collaborative is thanking the Columbus, Ohio City Council for furthering their partnership. Black City Council members are among those who have believed in this mission for several years now. And going forward, they want what they're doing to continue.
6: You are not second chance citizens. You are not restored citizens. You are citizens of the city of Columbus. And it is imperative that we do everything we can to ensure that the thing that you did on the worst day of your life doesn't define the rest of your life.
8: Black council members say they hear from many business owners that they can't find enough workers. And they also hear from former inmates who were looking for jobs. So they're trying to connect the two groups. For more stories of interest to the black community, log on to BINnews.com. You can also check us out on all social media platforms. I'm Mike Stevens on your home for Black News First, the Black Information Network.
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27: It's rope-a-dope. They're playing

0: 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As for the next chapter, both women are set to pursue their MBAs together this fall. 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
1: Dave Chappelle surprised fans during his Netflix is a Joke set in West Hollywood by bringing Kanye West on stage for an unannounced appearance. The moment happened at the Comedy Store, where Chappelle joked that Kanye had, quote, lost more money than I've ever made, drawing laughs from the crowd. Kanye didn't perform, but he did receive a lengthy standing ovation and shook hands with fans before joining Chappelle on stage. The surprise moment stood in sharp contrast to Kanye's recent controversies overseas, making it one of the festival's most talked about moments so far. And in more entertainment news, Nia Long is reportedly in a behind-the-scenes pay dispute with Lionsgate over the blockbuster Michael Jackson biopic, Michael. According to reports, Long believes her contract's favored nations clause was violated after learning her co-stars Coleman Domingo and Miles Teller were paid more despite her role as Katherine Jackson. The situation was complicated further when several of her scenes were cut due to legal limits tied to the film's storyline. Long is now said to be considering mediation while Michael continues to dominate the box office worldwide. With the latest in entertainment at 17 and 47 minutes past each hour, I'm Bree Wood on the Black Information Network, your home for Black News First.
2: I'm Bill Black with another Bet You Didn't Know music fact. All right, class, today let's talk about the song that got away. So this is New Edition. You know, Ronnie, Bobby, Ricky, Mike, Johnny, Ralph. And they've given us hits throughout the years like If It Isn't Love, Candy Girl, and Can You Stand the Rain? Then there was the song that was written with New Edition in mind, but kind of got away. Let me explain. Let's take it back to 1985 and the movie Crush Groove, starring Blair Underwood, Sheila E., and a slew of rappers like LL Cool J, Run DMC, The Fat Boys, and even New Edition was in the movie. Producers Jimmy Jam and Terry Lewis were asked to write a ballad for the love scene of the movie. But due to contract negotiations, New Edition's label would not allow them to record the song for the soundtrack. The song instead went to the Force MDs. The song, Tender Love. I'm Bill Black with another Bet You Didn't Know music fact on the Black Information Network.
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3: We begin with former President Joe Biden. The former commander-in-chief is throwing his political weight behind a candidate in the race for Georgia's governor.
5: Biden announced his endorsement of former Atlanta Mayor Keisha Lance Bottoms in the Democratic primary, which comes up this month. Bottoms served as a senior advisor for part of Biden's presidential term. Other Democratic candidates include former Lieutenant Governor Jeff Duncan, former DeKalb County Chief Executive Michael Thurman, and former State Senator Jason Estevez. Keisha Lance Bottoms and Michael Thurman are Black. I'm Morgan Wood on the Black Information Network.
4: Now to Memphis, Tennessee, a city with a predominantly Black population.
6: I think it's a bad idea. I mean, I think that Memphis is a strong city. We contribute so much to the economy of our state, and it's important that we have someone that can speak on behalf of our local population.
4: You just heard from Black Memphis Mayor Paul Young, doubling down that redistricting is a bad idea for Memphis. Governor Bill Lee has called the Tennessee General Assembly back to the state capitol for an expedited session to review the state's congressional map. This comes following a recent U.S. Supreme Court ruling that impacted Voting Rights Act protections in Louisiana. President Donald Trump called for redistricting on the heels of the High Court's decision that opened the door to redrawing congressional maps. In Jackson, Mississippi, its fire rating has gone from a class 3 to class 4. That's a public protection classification of the Jackson Fire Department.
7: It is broken down into three parts. 50% is the Jackson Fire Department, 20%, 40% is Jackson Water, or the water system, and 10% is dispatch.
4: You just heard from Rashawn Thomas. WJTV is reporting the latest evaluation of the Jackson Fire Department looked at department capabilities, emergency response infrastructure, and water system performance. Officials said the primary factor was insufficient water pressure in parts of the city.
3: A Black Chicago, Illinois principal is being recognized statewide. The Golden Apple Foundation awarded Leo High School principal Shaka Rawls with the Golden Apple Award for Excellence in Leadership.
8: Our job is to serve our community, and through that, we educate young Black boys, Black and brown boys, with college acceptance rate at 100%, and we've been doing that for the last 15 years.
3: Rawls was selected from nearly 100 nominations of pre-K through 12th grade school leaders. And finally, Blanny Ward, a 70-year-old black woman from Ahuskie, North Carolina, recently earned her high school diploma through a college career readiness program. Despite interruptions in her education journey, including family illnesses and retirement, Ward persevered and completed the program. She was the oldest graduate among 186 students and received her diploma during the college's commencement ceremony. For more international, national, state, and local news impacting the black community, listen to the Black Information Network on the iHeartRadio app or log on to BINnews.com. I'm Mike Moore, along with Nicole Deal on your home for 24/7 News, the Black Information Network.
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12: 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Jakes passes his 100 million plus Potter's House empire to his kids. The establishment is valued between $20 and $147 million.
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3: The historic A.G. Gaston Motel in Birmingham, Alabama, known for its role in the civil rights movement, will close temporarily in May for a $4 million renovation.
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14: If your rent is due all at once and your paycheck isn't, new split pay services are stepping in, but it could cost you. 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Fees add up fast, and in some cases, borrowing just $600 for a couple of weeks can cost you nearly $30. 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And zoom out, this is hitting a lot of people. About half of renters are already spending more than a third of their income on housing, so many are using these services just to stay afloat between paychecks. Consumer advocates warn this isn't a real solution. It's debt disguised as flexibility with limited protections if something goes wrong. Bottom line, it may be short-term cash flow, but long-term you could be paying even more just to keep a roof over your head. 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
5: I'm Misty Jordan on your home for 24/7 News, the Black Information Network. The Louisiana Legislative Black Caucus is joining a lawsuit over the suspended congressional elections this month. Republican Governor Jeff Landry suspended the elections last week after the U.S. Supreme Court ruled that the state had engaged in illegal race discrimination when it recently created a second majority black congressional district. Plaintiffs in the lawsuit claim the suspension is unconstitutional because mail-in voting had already started. New York City Mayor Zohran Mamdani is denying that the NYPD coordinated with ICE at a weekend protest outside of a Brooklyn hospital. An estimated 200 people clashed with ICE agents outside the Wyckoff Heights Medical Center in Bushwick Saturday, demanding the release of a Nigerian citizen accused of overstaying a tourist visa. Police were on the scene too, but when Mamdani was asked about their presence, he said they were not dispatched to the hospital.
15: First and foremost, I want to be very clear. There was no prior coordination or planning between the NYPD and ICE ahead of this incident. NYPD officers were not dispatched to the hospital to participate or facilitate an ICE operation. Rather, they were responding to 911 calls regarding a protest outside of the hospital.
5: The mayor said he thinks ICE raids are cruel and inhumane and do not serve any purpose of public safety. Former Vice President Kamala Harris is endorsing Los Angeles Mayor Karen Bass for re-election. Harris made the announcement Monday, less than a month away from the June 2nd primary. She praised Bass for her record low crime rates and a historic two-year decline in homelessness during her first term. Harris has been a longtime supporter of Bass. Here's what she said at a rally in 2022.
16: Karen Bass has a long history of always being on the side of the people.
5: Bass is running on a platform of affordability and infrastructure reform. And Delta Airlines is making some changes that may leave passengers a little hungry. Starting May 19th, passengers flying Main Cabin or Delta Comfort will no longer receive complimentary snacks, drinks, or meal service if the flight is less than 350 miles. The change is expected to affect more than 400 daily flights. The new rule does not apply to first-class passengers. However, if you're flying 350 miles or more, passengers can expect a fuller beverage and snack menu on summer hours. I'm Misty Jordan on your home for Black News First, the Black Information Network. 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
11: May is National Women's Health Month, a time focused on prioritizing women's physical and mental well-being. For Black women, the conversation hits different. In the U.S., Black women are still more than three times as likely to die from pregnancy-related causes compared to white women. And the numbers haven't improved much.
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18: When I'm writing the songs and arranging them, I don't really think too much about the live show because I figure the recording is we're trying to capture that moment and make it an amazing moment and then string together a bunch of amazing moments to make 50 great minutes of music. And then the job of the show is to translate all of my material into a great 90 minutes to 2 hours of material. You're trying to accomplish different things in a live show than you are on the record. And don't be kind of beholden to one side when you're doing the other side.
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13: Columbus's BIN. Guaranteed Black. Guaranteed Human.
19: BIN News this hour. I'm Terry McCready. Coming up, the gunman in the Correspondents' Dinner event is indicted on several charges. The fight over the congressional map in Louisiana is kicked into high gear. Fulton County election officials urging a judge to block the feds from accessing information on 2020 election workers. But first, here's BIN News now.
1: New York City Mayor Zahran Mamdani is denying claims that the NYPD coordinated with ICE during a weekend protest in Brooklyn.
20: NYPD officers were not dispatched to the hospital to participate or facilitate an ICE operation. Rather, they were responding to 911 calls.
1: Demonstrators gathered outside Wyckoff Heights Medical Center demanding the release of a Nigerian man held by ICE. Mamdani again called federal immigration raids cruel and ineffective. The Louisiana Legislative Black Caucus is joining a lawsuit over the suspension of this month's congressional elections. Democrats argue the move is unconstitutional since mail-in voting had already begun. And stars lit up the Met Gala in New York Monday night under the theme Costume Art. Beyoncé returned for the first time in 10 years. This year's gala raised a record $42 million for the Costume Institute. Get BIN News now, on demand, 24/7, on the iHeartRadio app. Back to Terry McCready.
19: The suspected Black gunman in the White House Correspondents Association dinner shooting is being indicted on four charges.
21: This was a premeditated, violent act calculated to take down the president and anyone who was in the line of fire.
19: U.S. Attorney for the District of Columbia, Janine Pirro on CNN. 31-year-old Cole Allen is facing charges for attempting to assassinate President Trump, assaulting an officer or employee of the United States with a deadly weapon, and two other firearms-related charges. Prosecutors have portrayed the attack in court filings as an attack of political violence and noted that the president was a target of the attack. The alleged gun man has agreed to remain detained ahead of trial, but has not yet entered a plea. The congressional map battle is going into overdrive following the Supreme Court's ruling striking down Louisiana's map. Black House Minority Leader Hakeem Jeffries calling out President Trump for seeking to steal elections.
22: This is going to be a free and fair election. It's going to be conducted like every other election where states and localities have the ability to administer the laws.
19: Jeffries on CNN a few months ago. The high court is calling it an unconstitutional gerrymander that relied too much on race. And that's opened the door to Republican-led states to redraw their maps to favor the GOP. Republicans in Louisiana, Alabama, Tennessee, and Mississippi have started the process to redraw their maps. Republican-controlled Florida and Democrat-controlled Virginia already have new maps, but both are being challenged in court. This battle began after California and Texas redrew their maps. Meanwhile, election officials in Fulton County, Georgia, are asking a federal judge to block the Justice Department from obtaining information on thousands of 2020 election workers. The request comes in response to a grand jury subpoena issued by the DOJ last month, seeking names, addresses, and other personal information on permanent election staff and volunteer poll workers. Election officials argued the DOJ subpoena was done to target, harass, and punish the president's perceived political opponents. UnitedHealthcare is eliminating prior authorization requirements for 30% of medical services that previously required insurer approval in a policy shift that could erase red tape and facilitate access to patient care. This as pressure is mounting for the health insurance industry to limit prior authorizations. Practice has long drawn criticism for the time required by physicians' offices, leading to a slowdown in patients' access to care. The American Medical Association found that such offices spend an average of 12 hours per week seeking insurer approval for medical treatments. UnitedHealthcare says prior authorization is required for 2% of medical services covered under its policies. I'm Terry McCready for the Black Information Network.
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9: Community covered.
0: Harold George Belafonte Jr. was born March 1st, 1927 in Harlem, New York. He served in the U.S. Navy during World War II and then began his career as a singer in the 1950s.
2: I had to leave our little girl in Kingston.
0: His music combined elements of calypso and other Caribbean rhythms, and he became known for his hits like Deo and Jump in the Line.
6: Jump in the line.
0: Belafonte also acted in several TV shows and films, including the groundbreaking 1957 film Island in the Sun.
23: That was charity, Mr. Fleury. What we want is equality.
0: Belafonte was equally committed to social justice, working alongside Dr. Martin Luther King Jr. and other civil rights leaders. He used his platform to raise awareness on issues such as apartheid in South Africa and the fight for voting rights in the United States. Harry Belafonte passed away on April 25th at the age of 96, but his legacy will continue to live on through his contributions to music, film, and civil rights. Rest in power to the one and only Harry Belafonte. This is Bill Black on the Black Information Network.
13: Get the black news that matters in 30 minutes. Every 30 minutes on the Black Information Network. BIN Columbus.
9: From the Chattahoochee to Columbus.
24: I'm Mike Stevens on your home for Black News First, the Black Information Network. Among those of us who are struggling with rising gas prices are black food truck drivers who were making a good living feeding their communities before the war with Iran. Several owners say filling up their trucks is cutting directly into profits, even as they try to keep menu prices stable. This woman is one of them, saying she's doing everything possible to avoid raising prices.
25: Happened overnight, we woke up and we're like, ouch. Just, you know, doing my best behind the scenes, like the Wizard of Oz, not to pass the prices on to the customer.
24: Here's another black food truck driver who says he delayed filling his tank as long as he could.
26: After avoiding it for as long as I possibly could, we were about a quarter tank left. I filled up this truck, and it was about $120. So that's we're going to sell a lot of sandwiches today, though, and hopefully make some of that back.
24: Owners say fuel costs now range from $80 to $160 per fill-up. But so far, prices for customers have largely remained unchanged. Well, as we've been telling you, Georgia's Republican Governor Brian Kemp says his state's congressional district maps will not be redrawn this year because voting has already started for this year's elections. But for those happy to hear this, here's the rest of the story. Georgia's new electoral maps will be redrawn before the 2028 elections. Last week, the high court voted 6-3 to void Louisiana's congressional map, which included a majority black district. The case centers around how much race can be considered when lawmakers redraw districts. Due to the ruling, several red states are looking for ways to add more Republican districts. Democrats are looking to do the same. After weeks of concern at the Virginia Beach oceanfront, community members gathered recently for prayer and peace. The vigil they held followed two shootings that wounded more than a dozen people.
27: Even though you may not have been here physically, pray. Pray for our city. Pray for your family. Pray for your children. Pray for your schools. Pray. God will hear those prayers.
24: Black Minister Gary McCollum tells Wavy News 10 Television he is urging people to be lifted up in prayer, saying healing begins with prayer. And a Black Detroit City bus driver is being recognized for helping reunite a missing child with his family. 9-year-old Kyari Harris, who's also Black, skipped going home after getting in trouble at school and instead got on a City of Detroit public bus. Black driver Thomas Bergen says Kyari stayed on his route until the final stop, and he had already heard a description of the missing boy over the radio.
3: Man, that's the kid. You know, so he's sitting in the back, and I'm like, I'm glad that he stayed on the bus, you know, until the end.
24: After seeing the boy get off the bus, the driver told dispatch they called police so they could pick him up and take him home. Black Detroit Mayor Mary Sheffield honored Bergen for his quick thinking and actions. I'm Mike Stevens on your home for Black News First, the Black Information Network.
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11: The opioid epidemic is not letting up, and people are dying from overdose deaths at disparaging rates. Joining me to talk more about it is Ryan Breckenridge, State Opioid Response Special Projects Director at the Georgia Department of Behavioral Health. Talk to me about what is it that we need to be looking out for.
4: The danger now is the additives that are being included in the drugs that are not meant to be consumed by humans, that people are adding to either enhance the effects of the drug or increase the street value. People are adding things that are causing drastic responses to people who choose to indulge or use these drugs.
11: Opioid abuse is on the rise in the Black community, and the Georgia Department of Behavioral Health and Developmental Disabilities is focused on reversing this trend. Learn how you can help someone in need by calling 1-800-715-4225. I'm Morgan Wood on the Black Information Network.
19: Most people know about Restaurant Week, but not everyone knows there's a Black Restaurant Week born in Houston, Texas in 2016 and is now spreading to cities across the country. It's more than just menus. It's a movement.
6: And so we really want to create something that was more all-inclusive to the creative things we were seeing happening in the food scene.
19: That's one of the three founders, Fallon Farrell.
6: As we've grown through the years, we've literally watched businesses start off as like a pop-up food tent and now having like two or three locations.
19: From soul food kitchens to hidden gem caterers, Black Restaurant Week shines a light where it's long been missing. It's helped generate tens of millions of dollars for Black-owned businesses, keeping legacies alive and creating new ones. And it's part of Black history still being written every time a diner takes that first bite. I'm Esther Dillard for the Black Information Network.
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3: Quavo and Offset are back in the studio as they prepare for their final Migos album. On Sunday, Offset shared a photo of Quavo sitting at a computer inside a recording studio. Just last week, Quavo and Offset shared photos leading fans to believe they were making music together again. Quavo and Offset made their last appearance as the Migos in 2023 during the BET Awards. There's no word on when the final Migos album is set to arrive. Elsewhere in entertainment news, Lizzo is explaining why she refused to settle a sexual harassment lawsuit against her in 2023. During an interview with Gayle King on CBS Mornings, the singer acknowledged that reaching a settlement with her accusers would be an easy out. However, she's fighting the case because she says the accusations against her aren't true. She added, "I cannot wait for it to be dismissed, and the truth is less salacious than the headlines." Lizzo was sued by her former backup dancers in 2023 who claimed they were sexually harassed and working in a hostile work environment. With the latest in entertainment news, I'm Morgan Wood on the Black Information Network, BINnews.com, your home for Black news first.
4: From Richmond, Virginia, came a voice that revived the spirit of soul, Michael Eugene Archer, better known as D'Angelo. In the mid-90s, his debut album, Brown Sugar, redefined R&B, blending gospel roots, jazz, and raw sensuality. Then came Voodoo, the Grammy-winning masterpiece that cemented him as the neo-soul king. Over the course of his career, D'Angelo won 4 Grammy Awards and collaborated on chart-topping songs with artists like Questlove, Lauryn Hill, Rafael Sadiq, Jay-Z, and Angie Stone. His 2014 album, Black Messiah, marked a shift in his musical career with songs focused on the struggles and resilience of Black America. D'Angelo passed away on October 14, 2025, after a long and private battle with pancreatic cancer. But his iconic songs and contribution to the neo-soul movement continue to live on. Rest in power to the one and only D'Angelo. For the Black Information Network, I'm Kevin Brown.
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6: I'm Mike Moore.
7: And I'm Nicole Deal. 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
6: Former President Barack Obama opts for the high road when asked about Trump's AI video depicting him and Michelle Obama as apes.
3: Former President Barack Obama responded to the video posted by stating that he doesn't take it personal, but is offended when his family is involved. Obama expressed concern over Trump's use of AI-generated videos treating war like a video game and showing violence against ordinary citizens. He criticized the lack of shame and decorum in current political discourse, emphasizing the importance of decency and respect for the office of the presidency. In the aftermath of the video, Congressman Al Green held up a sign during the State of the Union address denouncing the portrayal of Black people as apes. I'm Morgan Wood on the Black Information Network.
7: Now to Jacksonville, Florida, and the ongoing trial of 4 men accused of the 2024 murder of Jacksonville Black rapper Charles Julio Fulio Jones. All 4 of the men charged in his death are Black. They have pleaded not guilty to first-degree murder and conspiracy charges. Robert Halbert took the stand and testified about a phone conversation he had with one of the suspects immediately following the shooting.
8: Then did he make any statements about the actual home to suites, the homicide scene, the location?
9: He said that was him in front of that car.
8: Did you have any idea what he was talking about?
9: I kind of did, yes, ma'am.
7: Jones was shot and killed June 23rd, 2024 in an ambush attack while he was celebrating his birthday. Meanwhile, in Newport News, Virginia,
10: there's over 35 permits that have to be accomplished to have an event of this size. Something as big as a site plan, something as small as where are you going to park. Those have timelines associated with it.
7: Black mayor of Newport News, Philip Jones, talks about permit concerns for an upcoming Noodle, the Thinkers Convention. It's a 2-day event scheduled for the Friday and Saturday of Memorial Day weekend in the city's Yard District. During a special city council meeting, he told council members his concerns have been resolved. The convention will feature panel discussions, other events, and a music festival with Black artist Chance the Rapper and other performing artists.
6: Our next story is out of Chicago. Illinois Secretary of State Alexei Janulius is unveiling his office's first ever business services center in downtown Chicago.
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6: It's designed to bring together key business-related services at a centralized customer-focused location while reducing operational costs. And finally, five black high school seniors from Boys Latin High School in West Philadelphia completed associate degrees before finishing high school through a dual enrollment program with the Community College of Philadelphia. The students will graduate with college credits already completed, reducing their future higher education debt. The Middle College Initiative at Boys Latin allows students in grades 10 through 12 to take college classes while still completing high school requirements. I'm Mike Moore on your home for 24/7 News, the Black Information Network.
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7: A new scam is on the horizon. This one involves fake insurance cards, and it's happening in multiple states across the country. According to investigators, drivers in Texas, Florida, Georgia, California, Illinois, and Ohio are ending up with insurance cards that look legitimate but do not match a real policy. So how are people getting scammed? Well, scammers are taking advantage of people searching online for the cheapest possible rates. They set up fake websites or fake social media ads, then they give you an unbelievably low price, collect payment through unofficial apps, and send back a digital card that appears real at first glance. Most victims do not realize anything is wrong until they are pulled over or involved in a crash. Some even end up in court for carrying a fraudulent card, even though they thought they were insured. So do business with a company you already know, and if it seems too good to be true, it probably is. Money news at 24 and 54 minutes past each hour. I'm Nicole Deal on your home for Black News First, the Black Information Network.
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7: I'm Nicole Deal.
6: And I'm Mike Moore on your home for 24/7 News, the Black Information Network.
7: A man on campus at Kansas State University was reportedly brandishing a sign inviting others to say the N-word so they could win candy. The incident prompted the NAACP to send a scathing letter to the university. In response, K-State released a statement saying, in part, "We expect our community to foster a culture of respect." It goes on to say, "As a public university, we uphold the First Amendment, which protects the freedom of speech, including speech we disagree with and find offensive, racist, derogatory, or vile." It is unclear if the man was a student.
6: A federal judge is apologizing to the California man accused of trying to kill President Trump at the White House Correspondents Association dinner. Monday, Judge Zia Farik apologized to Cole Allen for him remaining in solitary confinement, unable to speak to his attorneys or read the Bible. The alleged shooter self-identifies as half black and half white. The judge expressed concern for Allen's constitutional rights and demanded the Department of Corrections circle back to him this week with an update on the situation. Employees of Spirit Airlines, many who are black, say they did not receive advance notice the company was shutting down. Some recently gathered outside the Spirit headquarters in Dania Beach, Florida.
1: This is my only job. Like, this is the only thing I know.
6: The company cites a massive increase in fuel prices as a contributing factor to grounding its fleet.
7: And finally, the weight of so many Spirit employees losing their jobs prompts a black Florida pastor to give out of his own pocket.
13: I know what it is to lose your job, and so we just wanted to kind of be good citizens to those who live in our community.
7: On Sunday at the Faith Center Church in Sunrise, Bishop Henry Fernandez gave several people at the altar who recently lost their jobs $500 each. I'm Nicole Deal, along with Mike Moore, on your home for Black News First, the Black Information Network. Your Washington Roundup is next.
6: Secretary of War Pete Hegseth says the ceasefire between the U.S. and Iran is not over. Speaking at a Pentagon briefing, Hegseth said the process of the U.S. guiding vessels through the Strait of Hormuz is temporary and separate from ongoing military operations. Chairman of the Joint Chiefs of Staff General Dan Kane said Iran has attacked U.S. forces several times since the ceasefire began. Meanwhile, CNN is reporting Israel is coordinating with the U.S. as tensions escalate in the Strait. President Trump is bringing back the Presidential Fitness Test Award. He signed a proclamation in the Oval Office to restore the award. This comes after Trump reestablished the President's Council on Sports, Fitness, and Nutrition, as well as the fitness test last year. The fitness test was replaced by the Presidential Youth Fitness Program during former President Obama's second term. And that's your Washington Roundup. I'm Mike Moore on your home for 24/7 News, the Black Information Network.
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22: I'm Doug Davis with a story of another black inventor you should know. George Crumb Speck, born in 1824, was an African-American chef who is credited with creating the beloved potato chip. While working as a cook at a Saratoga Springs restaurant, Crumb developed the crispy snack after a customer repeatedly complained about the french fries being too thick. In frustration, Crumb sliced the potatoes as thin as possible, fried them to perfection, added salt, and served them up. To everyone's surprise, they became an instant hit. Crumb's invention became one of the most iconic snacks in the world. He also went on to open his own restaurant, Crumb's House, near Saratoga Lake in 1860, where one of the biggest attractions was a basket of potato chips placed on every table. Beyond his culinary achievements, George Crumb Speck is also an important figure in black history for breaking barriers in the field of professional cooking during the 19th century. He passed away on July 22, 1914, but George Crumb Speck's legacy lives on in every bag of potato chips, reminding us of his lasting impact on the snack food industry. For the Black Information Network, I'm Doug Davis.
23: I'm Bree Wood with BIN News Now. Seven candidates vying to be California's next governor faced off in a nationally televised debate on CNN. Frontrunners Democrat Xavier Becerra and Republican Steve Hilton clashed over who's to blame for rising costs.
24: The price of goods, groceries, have gone up in California because of Donald Trump's illegal tariffs. You see, all they can say is not true.
23: Candidates also debated homelessness, immigration, and AI. The fight over congressional maps is escalating after the Supreme Court struck down Louisiana's districts as unconstitutional gerrymandering. Republicans in several southern states are now moving to redraw maps to favor the GOP, while new maps in Florida and Virginia are already facing court challenges. And tickets are now on sale for the Obama Presidential Center Museum ahead of its Juneteenth opening. The Obama Foundation is a nonprofit collaborator of the Black Information Network. Get BIN News Now on demand 24/7 on the iHeartRadio app.
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3: The head of the Texas juvenile justice system says they're overwhelmed by the number of kids who are being locked up for serious crimes like murder. Shonda Carter says this started after COVID.
4: The post-pandemic youth population has changed more rapidly than at any point in my almost 25-year career.
3: She's calling on lawmakers to invest in what she called reentry services. That means getting juvenile offenders vocational training so they can get a job after they're released. There also needs to be more mental health services, she says, that right after COVID, they started seeing a new type of juvenile offender.
4: They present with higher levels of violent offending, aggression, mental health needs, and treatment needs are at an all-time high.
3: The closure of Florida-based Spirit Airlines just isn't leaving thousands of travelers stranded. Thousands of employees are now out of a job. Broward County Commissioner Michael Udine says the county is doing everything it can to help.
8: CareerSource Broward is doing an emergency job fair later on today. Broward County has one set at Port Everglades in the next couple weeks, and I think you'll see more of these popping up.
3: Spirit of Dania Beach was the largest budget airline operating out of Fort Lauderdale, Hollywood International. American and Delta are offering reduced fares for Spirit customers hit by the sudden closure. Broward County Commissioner says the county's doing everything it can to help with emergency job fairs.
8: Because these employees, all are going to be looking for work, and we want to, help assist where we can on that.
3: The California Black Health Network is hosting a virtual behavioral and mental health conference on May 13, 2026, to address mental health challenges in Black communities. The conference will focus on issues such as toxic stress, suicide rates among Black men, and Alzheimer's and dementia cases. Experts will discuss culturally relevant strategies for healing and prevention, aiming to raise awareness and promote equitable healthcare solutions. Featured speakers include professionals from various fields, and registration is open for attendees interested in advancing mental health outcomes in California's Black communities. Michelle and Lavinia Osborne, 49-year-old twins from the UK, discovered through a DNA test they have different fathers due to a rare heteropaternal superfecundation. Raised in a tumultuous environment, the twins leaned on each other for stability and support. Michelle's DNA test revealed that the man they believed was their father was not biologically related to her, leading to a deeper search that uncovered two different fathers for the twins. Despite the shocking revelation, the twins remain close and continue to see each other as inseparable half-sisters. Boys to Men Youth Mentoring and Love Our Kids Family and Community Project in Michigan have teamed up to offer a unique summer camp experience that goes beyond just keeping kids busy. The program, which has served over 1,000 boys, focuses on mentorship, life skills, and hands-on learning. The camp, set up to serve up to 500 students, offers a structured curriculum that includes STEM learning, mental health awareness, conflict resolution, and motor sports activities. The collaboration aims to provide young people with valuable skills and exposure to industries like automotive and motorsports, while also emphasizing problem-solving and teamwork. The organization's efforts extend beyond the summer camp, with an annual gala that celebrates community support and recognizes individuals making a difference in the lives of young people. I'm Kevin Brown on your home for Black News First, the Black Information Network.
2: 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BIN Columbus.
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10: This is Wesson Tishome with another essential Black film. What started as a suggestion from Maya Angelou to the government of Ghana ended with an Independence Day concert on March 6, 1971. Featuring Wilson Pickett, Ike and Tina Turner, Les McCann and Eddie Harris, the Staple Singers, Santana featuring Willie Bobo, Roberta Flack, and the voices of East Harlem, the movie Soul to Soul not only captures performances from these iconic artists, their personal journey connecting to their roots, ancestral homeland, and history.
25: People get offended by talking about going back home and all that, but in a way, I really feel a deeper inside. They just
10: won't. Transformational for many of the artists whose only understanding of Africa came from Hollywood tropes, but also for the country of Ghana that would experience Western music firsthand for the first time.
26: You can hear the moans and groans coming from here. Their spirits are still here.
10: Soul to Soul captures artist and audience united by a history of oppression and the music used to overcome it, making it another essential Black film. I'm Wesson Tishome for the Black Information Network.
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27: I'm Mike Stevens on your home for Black News First, the Black Information Network. Wherever it happens in the country, it's tragic, and the pain of gun violence in the Black community does not always go away over time. In Philadelphia, two suspects have recently been arrested for a deadly mass shooting that happened last 4th of July, when up to 200 people gathered for a social media-promoted party, the same type of meetups that happened in black communities from coast to coast. This is the father of one of the victims, speaking to NBC 10 television.
11: It hurt families, destroyed lives. I just want y'all to put the guns down, man. That's all I can say, put the guns down, man.
27: Again, that's a devastated black father who knows what it's like to lose a son to gun violence. Investigators say 13 guns were fired and over 140 shell casings were recovered. Governor Abigail Spanberger is ordering flags across Virginia to fly at half staff this week in honor of domestic violence victims. This is in memory of Dr. Serena Fairfax and others killed by domestic violence. Dr. Fairfax was shot and killed by her husband, the former black lieutenant governor, Justin Fairfax, who later killed himself. Well, they may not be in office anymore, but they still have a voice. And black former Vice President Kamala Harris is endorsing black Los Angeles Mayor Karen Bass for re-election. Harris made the announcement less than a month away from the June 2nd primary. She praised Bass for record low crime rates and a historic two-year decline in homelessness during her first term. Bass is running on a platform of affordability and infrastructure reform. Meanwhile, former President Joe Biden is throwing his political weight behind a black candidate in the race for Georgia's governor. He announced his endorsement of former Atlanta Mayor Keisha Lance Bottoms in the Democratic primary, which comes up this month. Bottoms served as a senior advisor for part of Biden's presidential term. And when our black loved ones get into trouble with the law and have to do time, there's always hope things will get better for them after they leave prison. But their return to society is often hard when they can't get a good job. Well, a group called the Central Ohio Restored Citizens Collaborative is thanking the Columbus, Ohio City Council for furthering their partnership. Black City Council members are among those who have believed in this mission for several years now. And going forward, they want what they're doing to continue.
12: You are not second chance citizens. You are not restored citizens. You are citizens of the city of Columbus. And it is imperative that we do everything we can to ensure that the thing that you did on the worst day of your life doesn't define the rest of your life.
27: Black council members say they hear from many business owners that they can't find enough workers. And they also hear from former inmates who were looking for jobs. So they're trying to connect the two groups. For more stories of interest to the black community, log on to BINnews.com. You can also check us out on all social media platforms. I'm Mike Stevens on your home for Black News First, the Black Information Network.
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17: Remember how the 14-year-old version of yourself felt? 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Dear Young Rocker, you live in a different time. It's the early 2000s. Nu metal videos are on MTV. You spend hours typing to strangers in AIM chat rooms. And you dress like a raver, even though you don't really know what a rave is. I'm Chelsea Arson. Join me on my podcast, Dear Young Rocker, where each week I write a letter to myself as she brings us back into the intensity of adolescence. Falling in love with your favorite song, the way only a teenager can. Getting up the nerve to join a band. Struggling with anger and body issues. Crushing on someone so hard you can't breathe around them. Experiencing how truly awful a first kiss can be, feeling like you could burst into a flaming ball of anger or sadness or both at any second. Making a decision that could cost you your friends, your band, and your entire social life. Dear young rocker, you're not alone. You lived through it. You're living through it now.

0: 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As for the next chapter, both women are set to pursue their MBAs together this fall. 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
3: Actress Taraji P. Henson is speaking out after the 2026 Met Gala. Henson called out celebrities who attended the event, questioning why they would show up to a gala backed by billionaire Jeff Bezos, writing, "What are we doing?" Her comments come as protests and backlash grow over wealth inequity and Bezos' political ties, with some stars choosing to skip the event altogether. The moment is sparking a bigger conversation about accountability, influence, and the role of celebrities in culture. Meanwhile, fans are still talking after celebrities showed off their best looks at the 2026 Met Gala. Held on the first Monday of every May, the theme this year was costume art, with attendees encouraged to treat their bodies like a canvas. Beyonce, who was one of the co-chairs for the major charity event at Manhattan's Metropolitan Museum of Art, returned to the Met Gala for the first time in more than a decade. Rihanna and A$AP Rocky made a last-minute appearance, with Bad Bunny showing up with a full face of prosthetics, and Teyana Taylor made a statement wearing silver fringe from head to toe. With the latest in entertainment, I'm Morgan Wood on the Black Information Network, your home for Black News First.
4: In 1983, while serving as the commanding deputy general at Fort Leavenworth, Kansas, General Colin Powell came across two small alleys dedicated to the Buffalo Soldiers. Realizing the Buffalo Soldiers deserved more recognition for their contributions to American military history, General Powell launched a campaign to get the all-black Army regiment properly honored. Through his support and the fundraising efforts of historian Carlton Philpott, a monument honoring the Buffalo Soldiers was officially erected on July 25, 1992. Texas sculptor Eddie Dixon constructed the monument, which shows a lone black soldier on horseback. Colin Powell, the highest-ranking black military officer during his time of service, went on to become the first black Secretary of State. He is credited with being one of the first political figures to acknowledge America's all-black Buffalo Soldiers Regiment. And that's a fact. This is Wesson Tishome for the Black Information Network.
5: I'm Mike Moore.
6: And I'm Nicole Deal. On your home for 24/7 News, the Black Information Network.
5: We begin with former President Joe Biden. The former commander-in-chief is throwing his political weight behind a candidate in the race for Georgia's governor.
3: Biden announced his endorsement of former Atlanta Mayor Keisha Lance Bottoms in the Democratic primary, which comes up this month. Bottoms served as a senior advisor for part of Biden's presidential term. Other Democratic candidates include former Lieutenant Governor Jeff Duncan, former DeKalb County Chief Executive Michael Thurman, and former State Senator Jason Estevez. Keisha Lance Bottoms and Michael Thurman are black. I'm Morgan Wood on the Black Information Network.
6: Now to Memphis, Tennessee, a city with a predominantly black population.
7: I think it's a bad idea. I mean, I think that Memphis is a strong city. We contribute so much to the economy of our state, and it's important that we have someone that can speak on behalf of our local population.
6: You just heard from Black Memphis Mayor Paul Young, doubling down that redistricting is a bad idea for Memphis. Governor Bill Lee has called the Tennessee General Assembly back to the state capitol for an expedited session to review the state's congressional map. This comes following a recent U.S. Supreme Court ruling that impacted Voting Rights Act protections in Louisiana. President Donald Trump called for redistricting on the heels of the High Court's decision that opened the door to redrawing congressional maps. In Jackson, Mississippi, its fire rating has gone from a class 3 to class 4. That's a public protection classification of the Jackson Fire Department.
8: It is broken down into three parts. 50% is the Jackson Fire Department, 20%, 40% is Jackson Water or the water system, and 10% is dispatch.
6: You just heard from Rashawn Thomas. WJTV is reporting the latest evaluation of the Jackson Fire Department looked at department capabilities, emergency response infrastructure, and water system performance. Officials said the primary factor was insufficient water pressure in parts of the city.
5: A Black Chicago, Illinois principal is being recognized statewide. The Golden Apple Foundation awarded Leo High School principal Shaka Rawls with the Golden Apple Award for Excellence in Leadership.
9: Our job is to serve our community, and through that, we educate young black boys, black and brown boys, with college acceptance rate at 100%, and we've been doing that for the last 15 years.
5: Rawls was selected from nearly 100 nominations of pre-K through 12th grade school leaders. And finally, Blanny Ward, a 70-year-old black woman from Ahuskie, North Carolina, recently earned her high school diploma through a college career readiness program. Despite interruptions in her education journey, including family illnesses and retirement, Ward persevered and completed the program. She was the oldest graduate among 186 students and received her diploma during the college's commencement ceremony. For more international, national, state, and local news impacting the black community, listen to the Black Information Network on the iHeartRadio app or log on to BINnews.com. I'm Mike Moore, along with Nicole Deal, on your home for 24/7 News, the Black Information Network.
2: If you want to know,
10: the court narrowed how the Voting Rights Act can be used in redistricting, making it harder to create majority-minority districts. States could see new fights over representation.
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6: Mother's Day is almost here, so if you haven't already, clear your schedule for Sunday, May 10th. 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
5: And I'm Mike Moore on your home for 24/7 News, the Black Information Network.
6: As the war in Iran continues, Secretary of War Pete Hegseth says the Strait of Hormuz is being unblocked by Project Freedom.
14: Two U.S. commercial ships, along with American destroyers, have already safely transited the strait, showing the lane is clear. We know the Iranians are embarrassed by this fact. They said they control the strait. They do not.
6: While recently briefing reporters at the Pentagon, Hegseth said Project Freedom is intended to be a peaceful operation, but the U.S. remains locked and loaded if necessary. Once the strait is reopened, gas prices are expected to fall.
5: Spirit Airlines says a massive and sustained increase in fuel prices forced the carrier to abruptly ground its fleet over the weekend. John Covino is among the thousands of Spirit customers recently left stranded.
15: I have a family of six. It's a couple $1,000 just to get home now because they decide not to fly us home.
5: In court papers filed Monday, Spirit also pointed to recent geopolitical events as a factor in the shutdown, but it did not specify the nature of those events. In Chicago, Illinois, black elected officials and community leaders want a neighborhood Walgreens to reopen.
16: Sixth Ward Alderman William Hall, who is black, says a closure of the Southside location will impact local seniors in need of medication.
17: Again, this neighborhood is not broke. No. These people behind us have good jobs, retirees, and they want a quality medicine option in their neighborhood.
16: Walgreens officials say the location is closing in June because of theft and violent incidents.
6: And finally, during the FIFA World Cup in Dallas, Texas, the city is allowing residents in designated areas to pay for a license and rent out a portion of their property for parking. Parking near Fair Park is expected to skyrocket, with some spots expected to reach $250. Officials are urging visitors to plan ahead and only use lots that are approved. Otherwise, your car could be towed. I'm Nicole Deal, along with Mike Moore, on your home for Black News First, the Black Information Network. Your Healthy Minute is next.
18: This edition's focus is on women and how an exercise routine can boost energy and confidence and reduce stress. Women who've been working out ways to bust stress might want to start exercising. That's the advice from experts who say exercise raises production of endorphins.
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21: Hope in the face of difficulty. Hope in the face of uncertainty. The audacity of hope.
22: I'm asking you to believe, not in my ability to bring about change, but in yours. Yes, we can.
11: Hope has an address, and it starts with us. 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
10: Welcome to Hope Has an Address. I'm Bree Wood for the Black Information Network. Museums usually ask us to look back to admire moments that feel finished, but Michelle Obama's story never felt complete to the people who saw themselves inside it. That's because her New York Times best-selling memoir, Becoming, wasn't written like a victory lap. It was written like a conversation, one that said, I'm still learning, I'm still figuring this out, and you're allowed to be too. Michelle Obama once put it this way.
23: Women, I think we have a hard time owning our wisdom. It takes us a lifetime to feel confident in stating and identifying the things we know are true. We need a lifetime of success to say, well, maybe I know something. Maybe I got a few things right. Maybe I can trust my gut.
10: That line matters, especially for black women, because so often our stories get flattened before they're fully told, reduced to strength, survival, and silence. Becoming didn't just document where she had been. It honored the becoming itself, along with the uncertainty, the doubts, and the reset. That's why seeing it imagined in museum form feels different. It's not about being linear. It's about care. A black woman curator might call that sacred work, deciding what gets preserved and what finally gets treated as worthy of memory. And then there's her other New York Times bestseller, The Look. For years, people talked about Michelle Obama's clothes without listening to what she was saying. The Look changed that because it's about style and control. Control over how you're seen and control over who gets to tell the story.
23: This isn't just about dresses and it is fabric. It never was. It's about the next chapter of who we are, not just as black people or as black women, but as a nation. We have women in charge. And I know this is a book about fashion, but I hope it's a reminder of what was and what can be.
10: Mrs. Obama has said she held back from that conversation intentionally because she refused to let fashion speak louder than her voice.
23: So I knew that I had to define myself before they did, that that was a race. It was a race for me to define myself, and that I had to think about every move, every word I said, every shoe I wore, every piece of jewelry I put on. I had to be thoughtful and strategic, which ultimately wound up helping me.
10: And that's the lesson black women understood immediately. That the dress isn't the statement. The agency is. The sleeveless arms, the braids, the mixing of high and low. Those weren't trend moments. They were reminders that respect doesn't require erasure.
0: That's why people describe Michelle Obama's legacy as a living monument, because it isn't frozen in marble, it's active and still evolving. That idea lives at the heart of the Obama Presidential Center, opening in Chicago this year, not designed as a shrine to power, but as a place for community with learning and hard conversations. Michelle Obama has said the center isn't about preserving them, it's about investing in us. And she's still doing that work through dialogue with her brother Craig Robinson and their IMO podcast.
23: You see us carrying these babies. You see us working a job and coming home and managing, getting food on the table and handling doctor's appointments. And this is, you know, if you've got a partner. And as Black women, sometimes there is that underlying thing we're socialized to believe from very early on that we don't deserve any better.
0: Mrs. Obama has inspired far more than just fashion. When OPC opens this June, visitors will see Michelle Obama's legacy woven into the very fabric of the Southside campus. From the Eleanor Roosevelt Garden, which brings her White House health initiatives to life with a teaching kitchen and garden classroom, to the home court athletic facility and the iconic sledding hill, reminding visitors of her focus on wellness and community joy. It shows up in the way the Obama Presidential Center is being imagined, not as a final word, but as an open door, reminding us that hope has an address. For more about the Obama Presidential Center and the countdown to its Juneteenth opening, visit Obama.org. The Obama Foundation is a nonprofit collaborator of the Black Information Network. I'm Bree Wood for the Black Information Network.
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1: I'm Weston Tishome with another essential Black film. The semi-autobiographical tale of an up-and-coming musician comes to life in 1984's Purple Rain, starring music icon Prince as the struggling bandleader in search of success in the vibrant Minneapolis music scene. Purple Rain showcases the multi-talented Prince, who not only battles rival musician Morris Day for the affections of girl group leader Apollonia.
3: Well, for starters, you have to purify yourself in the waters of Lake Minnetonka.
1: But also struggles with inner demons. The film's cast includes Clarence Williams III, Billy Sparks, and Jerome Benton, and features performances by Prince and the Revolution, Morris Day and the Time, and Apollonia 6. With only a $7 million budget, Purple Rain went on to gross over $75 million worldwide. The film also won an Academy Award for Best Original Song Score and was added to the National Film Registry by the Library of Congress in 2019. Considered one of the greatest musical films ever produced, Purple Rain is another essential Black film. I'm Wesson Tishome for the Black Information Network.
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7: I'm Mike Stevens on your home for Black News First, the Black Information Network. Among those of us who are struggling with rising gas prices are Black food truck drivers who were making a good living feeding their communities before the war with Iran. Several owners say filling up their trucks is cutting directly into profits, even as they try to keep menu prices stable. This woman is one of them, saying she's doing everything possible to avoid raising prices.
24: Happened overnight, we woke up and we're like, ouch. Just, you know, doing my best behind the scenes, like the Wizard of Oz, not to pass the prices on to the customer.
7: Here's another Black food truck driver who says he delayed filling his tank as long as he could.
25: After avoiding it for as long as I possibly could, we were about a quarter tank left. I filled up this truck, and it was about $120. So that's we're going to sell a lot of sandwiches today, though, and hopefully make some of that back.
7: Owners say fuel costs now range from $80 to $160 per fill-up, but so far prices for customers have largely remained unchanged. Well, as we've been telling you, Georgia's Republican Governor Brian Kemp says his state's congressional district maps will not be redrawn this year because voting has already started for this year's elections. But for those happy to hear this, here's the rest of the story. Georgia's new electoral maps will be redrawn before the 2028 elections. Last week, the high court voted 6-3 to void Louisiana's congressional map, which included a majority Black district. The case centers around how much race can be considered when lawmakers redraw districts. Due to the ruling, several red states are looking for ways to add more Republican districts. Democrats are looking to do the same. After weeks of concern at the Virginia Beach oceanfront, community members gathered recently for prayer and peace. The vigil they held followed two shootings that wounded more than a dozen people.
26: Even though you may not have been here physically, pray.
4: Pray for our city. Pray for your family. Pray for your children. Pray for your schools. Pray. God will hear those prayers.
7: Black Minister Gary McCollum tells Wavy News 10 television he is urging people to be lifted up in prayer, saying healing begins with prayer. And a Black Detroit City bus driver is being recognized for helping reunite a missing child with his family. 9-year-old Kyari Harris, who's also Black, skipped going home after getting in trouble at school and instead got on a City of Detroit public bus. Black driver Thomas Bergen says Kyari stayed on his route until the final stop, and he had already heard a description of the missing boy over the radio.
8: Man, that's the kid. So he's sitting in the back, and I'm like, I'm glad that he stayed on the bus, until the end.
7: After seeing the boy get off the bus, the driver told dispatch they called police so they could pick him up and take him home. Black Detroit Mayor Mary Sheffield honored Bergen for his quick thinking and actions. I'm Mike Stevens on your home for Black News First, the Black Information Network.
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9: This is Layla Ali, undefeated world champion Hall of Fame boxer, wellness advocate, and CEO of Layla Ali Lifestyle. My father, Muhammad Ali, was more than a champion in the ring. He was a global voice for courage, conviction, faith, and justice. The Muhammad Ali Center celebrates his life, his principles, and his willingness to stand for something bigger than himself, reminding us of the power of purpose. To

0: Club of America, a member of the Rotary International, and a mentor with the Wise Within program, Johnson stands as an inspiration for Black leadership in the realm of sports and beyond, making Danita Johnson another name you should know. I'm Wesson Tishome for the Black Information Network.
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4: I'm Mike Stevens on your home for Black News First, the Black Information Network. Wherever it happens in the country, it's tragic, and the pain of gun violence in the Black community does not always go away over time. In Philadelphia, two suspects have recently been arrested for a deadly mass shooting that happened last 4th of July, when up to 200 people gathered for a social media-promoted party, the same type of meetups that happened in Black communities from coast to coast. This is the father of one of the victims, speaking to NBC 10 television.
5: You hurt families, destroy lives. I just want y'all to put the guns down, man. That's all I can say, put the guns down, man.
4: Again, that's a devastated Black father who knows what it's like to lose a son to gun violence. Investigators say 13 guns were fired and over 140 shell casings were recovered. Governor Abigail Spanberger is ordering flags across Virginia to fly at half staff this week in honor of domestic violence victims. This is in memory of Dr. Serena Fairfax and others killed by domestic violence. Dr. Fairfax was shot and killed by her husband, the former Black Lieutenant Governor Justin Fairfax, who later killed himself. Well, they may not be in office anymore, but they still have a voice. And Black former Vice President Kamala Harris is endorsing Black Los Angeles Mayor Karen Bass for re-election. Harris made the announcement less than a month away from the June 2nd primary. She praised Bass for record low crime rates and a historic two-year decline in homelessness during her first term. Bass is running on a platform of affordability and infrastructure reform. Meanwhile, former President Joe Biden is throwing his political weight behind a Black candidate in the race for Georgia's governor. He announced his endorsement of former Atlanta Mayor Keisha Lance Bottoms in the Democratic primary, which comes up this month. Bottoms served as a senior advisor for part of Biden's presidential term. And when our Black loved ones get into trouble with the law and have to do time, there's always hope things will get better for them after they leave prison. But their return to society is often hard when they can't get a good job. Well, a group called the Central Ohio Restored Citizens Collaborative is thanking the Columbus, Ohio City Council for furthering their partnership. Black City Council members are among those who have believed in this mission for several years now. And going forward, they want what they're doing to continue.
6: You are not second chance citizens. You are not restored citizens. You are citizens of the city of Columbus. And it is imperative that we do everything we can to ensure that the thing that you did on the worst day of your life doesn't define the rest of your life.
4: Black council members say they hear from many business owners that they can't find enough workers. And they also hear from former inmates who were looking for jobs. So they're trying to connect the two groups. For more stories of interest to the Black community, log on to BINnews.com. You can also check us out on all social media platforms. I'm Mike Stevens on your home for Black News First, the Black Information Network.
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9: Tiger Woods is one of our most awe-inspiring sports icons. 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
22: 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In most newsrooms, stories about the Black community are an occasional headline. 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Because you deserve a news source that sees the full picture and keeps you in it. 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
23: The opinions, beliefs, and viewpoints expressed in this commentary are those of the author and do not necessarily represent those of BIN and its founding partners and employees.
24: I'm James D. Harris, and I have something to say. For years in American politics, one accusation could end the argument. Not facts, not evidence, not results, just one word, racist. And Republicans,

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4: Dave Chappelle surprised fans during his Netflix Is a Joke set in West Hollywood by bringing Kanye West on stage for an unannounced appearance. The moment happened at the Comedy Store, where Chappelle joked that Kanye had, quote, lost more money than I've ever made, drawing laughs from the crowd. Kanye didn't perform, but he did receive a lengthy standing ovation and shook hands with fans before joining Chappelle on stage. The surprise moment stood in sharp contrast to Kanye's recent controversies overseas, making it one of the festival's most talked about moments so far. And in more entertainment news, Nia Long is reportedly in a behind-the-scenes pay dispute with Lionsgate over the blockbuster Michael Jackson biopic Michael. According to reports, Long believes her contract's favored nations clause was violated after learning her co-stars Coleman Domingo

0: and Miles Teller were paid more despite her role as Katherine Jackson. The situation was complicated further when several of her scenes were cut due to legal limits tied to the film's storyline. Long is now said to be considering mediation while Michael continues to dominate the box office worldwide. With the latest in entertainment at 17 and 47 minutes past each hour, I'm Bree Wood on the Black Information Network, your home for Black News First.
1: I'm Bill Black with another Bet You Didn't Know music fact. And now, my friends, let's spend some time talking about one of my favorite singers in the world, Miss Anita Baker. And now let's play a song from the Boomerang soundtrack. Now, I know you're probably saying, Bill Black, what does Anita Baker have to do with the Boomerang soundtrack? I'll tell you. LA and Babyface did the Boomerang motion picture soundtrack. They even submitted songs to Anita Baker. At the time, Anita declined the songs because she was pregnant and just couldn't do it. So she suggested, how about you let the girl on the demo record the song? Who was the girl on the demo? Toni Braxton. So we can thank Anita for giving us Tony. I'm Bill Black with another Bet You Didn't Know music fact on the Black Information Network.
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2: We begin with former President Joe Biden. The former commander-in-chief is throwing his political weight behind a candidate in the race for Georgia's governor.
4: Biden announced his endorsement of former Atlanta Mayor Keisha Lance Bottoms in the Democratic primary, which comes up this month. Bottoms served as a senior advisor for part of Biden's presidential term. Other Democratic candidates include former Lieutenant Governor Jeff Duncan, former DeKalb County Chief Executive Michael Thurman, and former State Senator Jason Estevez. Keisha Lance Bottoms and Michael Thurman are Black. I'm Morgan Wood on the Black Information Network.
3: Now to Memphis, Tennessee, a city with a predominantly Black population.
5: I think it's a bad idea. I mean, I think that Memphis is a strong city. We contribute so much to the economy of our state, and it's important that we have someone that can speak on behalf of our local population.
3: You just heard from Black Memphis Mayor Paul Young, doubling down that redistricting is a bad idea for Memphis. Governor Bill Lee has called the Tennessee General Assembly back to the state capitol for an expedited session to review the state's congressional map. This comes following a recent U.S. Supreme Court ruling that impacted Voting Rights Act protections in Louisiana. President Donald Trump called for redistricting on the heels of the High Court's decision that opened the door to redrawing congressional maps. In Jackson, Mississippi, its fire rating has gone from a class 3 to class 4. That's a public protection classification of the Jackson Fire Department.
6: It is broken down into three parts. 50% is the Jackson Fire Department, 20%, 40% is Jackson Water, or the water system, and 10% is dispatch.
3: You just heard from Rashawn Thomas. WJTV is reporting the latest evaluation of the Jackson Fire Department looked at department capabilities, emergency response infrastructure, and water system performance. Officials said the primary factor was insufficient water pressure in parts of the city.
2: A Black Chicago, Illinois principal is being recognized statewide. The Golden Apple Foundation awarded Leo High School principal Shaka Rawls with the Golden Apple Award for Excellence in Leadership.
7: Our job is to serve our community, and through that, we educate young Black boys, Black and brown boys, with college acceptance rate at 100%, and we'll be doing that for the last 15 years.
2: Rawls was selected from nearly 100 nominations of pre-K through 12th grade school leaders. And finally, Blanny Ward, a 70-year-old Black woman from Ahuskie, North Carolina, recently earned her high school diploma through a college career readiness program. Despite interruptions in her education journey, including family illnesses and retirement, Ward persevered and completed the program. She was the oldest graduate among 186 students and received her diploma during the college's commencement ceremony. For more international, national, state, and local news impacting the Black community, listen to the Black Information Network on the iHeartRadio app or log on to BINnews.com. I'm Mike Moore, along with Nicole Deal on your home for 24/7 News, the Black Information Network.
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9: Florida Democratic Chair Nikki Fried said DeSantis was trying to dehumanize Jeffries and dismantle human decency.
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18: 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Companies like Esusu and Affirm now let renters break their monthly payment into chunks, basically turning your rent into short-term loans. Sounds helpful, but here's the catch. Fees add up fast, and in some cases, borrowing just $600 for a couple of weeks can cost you nearly $30. That's close to payday loan territory. And zoom out, this is hitting a lot of people. About half of renters are already spending more than a third of their income on housing, so many are using these services just to stay afloat between paychecks. Consumer advocates warn this isn't a real solution. It's debt disguised as flexibility with limited protections if something goes wrong. Bottom line, it may be short-term cash flow, but long-term you could be paying even more just to keep a roof over your head. With Money News at 24 and 54 minutes past each hour, I'm Mimi Brown on your home for Black News First, the Black Information Network.
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19: I'm Misty Jordan on your home for 24/7 news, the Black Information Network. The Louisiana Legislative Black Caucus is joining a lawsuit over the suspended congressional elections this month. Republican Governor Jeff Landry suspended the elections last week after the U.S. Supreme Court ruled that the state had engaged in illegal race discrimination when it recently created a second majority black congressional district. Plaintiffs in the lawsuit claim the suspension is unconstitutional because mail-in voting had already started. New York City Mayor Zohran Mamdani is denying that the NYPD coordinated with ICE at a weekend protest outside of a Brooklyn hospital. An estimated 200 people clashed with ICE agents outside the Wyckoff Heights Medical Center in Bushwick Saturday, demanding the release of a Nigerian citizen accused of overstaying a tourist visa. Police were on the scene too, but when Mamdani was asked about their presence, he said they were not dispatched to the hospital.
20: First and foremost, I want to be very clear. There was no prior coordination or planning between the NYPD and ICE ahead of this incident. NYPD officers were not dispatched to the hospital to participate or facilitate an ICE operation. Rather, they were responding to 911 calls regarding a protest outside of the hospital.
19: The mayor said he thinks ICE raids are cruel and inhumane and do not serve any purpose of public safety. Former Vice President Kamala Harris is endorsing Los Angeles Mayor Karen Bass for re-election. Harris made the announcement Monday, less than a month away from the June 2nd primary. She praised Bass for her record low crime rates and a historic two-year decline in homelessness during her first term. Harris has been a longtime supporter of Bass. Here's what she said at a rally in 2022.
21: Karen Bass has a long history of always being on the side of the people.
19: Bass is running on a platform of affordability and infrastructure reform. And Delta Airlines is making some changes that may leave passengers a little hungry. Starting May 19th, passengers flying Main Cabin or Delta Comfort will no longer receive complimentary snacks, drinks, or meal service if the flight is less than 350 miles. The change is expected to affect more than 400 daily flights. The new rule does not apply to first-class passengers. However, if you're flying 350 miles or more, passengers can expect a fuller beverage and snack menu on summer hours. I'm Misty Jordan on your home for Black News First, the Black Information Network. 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
4: May is National Women's Health Month, a time focused on prioritizing women's physical and mental well-being. For black women, the conversation hits different. In the U.S., black women are still more than three times as likely to die from pregnancy-related causes compared to white women. And the numbers haven't improved much. Recent data from the CDC shows maternal mortality for black women remains around 44 deaths per 100,000 births, one of the highest rates in the country. Black women are also facing higher rates of chronic conditions like hypertension, with studies showing rising heart-related deaths, especially among young women. Experts say these disparities aren't about genetics. They're tied to access to care, stress, and systemic gaps in the healthcare system. Healthcare officials are urging Black women to advocate for better care, prioritize rest, screenings, and mental health. That's your Healthy Minutes. I'm Morgan Wood. I'm the Black
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1: When I'm writing the songs and arranging them, I don't really think too much about the live show, because I figure the recording is, we're trying to capture that moment and make it an amazing moment and then string together a bunch of amazing moments to make 50 great minutes of music. And then the job of the show is to translate all of my material into a great 90 minutes to 2 hours of material. You're trying to accomplish different things in a live show than you are on the record. And don't be kind of beholden to one side when you're doing the other side.
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23: Columbus's BIN. Guaranteed Black. Guaranteed Human.
24: BIN News this hour. I'm Terry McCready. Coming up, desperation. That's how the Secretary of State is describing the status in the Strait of Hormuz. The Secretary meeting with the Pope this week. The Supreme Court giving the green light for the GOP to get to work redrawing congressional districts in Louisiana. But first, here's BIN News now.
25: Several Chicago police officers are being honored for bravery and outstanding service. Mayor Brandon Johnson attended a recognition luncheon downtown.
26: They go above and beyond their call to duty, responding at any time of the day or night, rushing into any situation.
25: It also included a moment of silence for fallen officer John Bartholomew. His partner, Officer Nelson Crespo, remains hospitalized after last week's shooting. A Black New Jersey woman was stabbed to death after telling her husband she wanted to leave him. Police say 51-year-old Monica Morris was killed inside her home, with her daughter calling 911 during the attack. Her husband now faces murder charges. And rapper MIA has been removed from Kid Cudi's Rebel Rangers tour following complaints about political remarks she made on stage in Dallas. In a message to fans, Cudi confirmed she's no longer on the lineup. Get BIN News now on demand 24/7 on the iHeartRadio app. Here's Terry McCready.
24: Secretary of State Marco Rubio says Iran's blockade of the Strait of Hormuz is desperate. With White House Press Secretary Caroline Levitt on maternity leave, Rubio stepping in yesterday and told reporters the U.S. will not let Iran hold the global economy hostage.
27: Frankly, the way to put it, these are innocent bystanders. These are countries that and ships and so forth that have nothing to do with any of this, and nonetheless are being caught in the middle of it.
24: Rubio confirming the Navy has already escorted two U.S. flagged ships through the strait. He said U.S. actions in the strait are also aimed at saving lives, with people trapped aboard vessels and running out of food. Meanwhile, Rubio is meeting with Pope Leo this week. U.S. Ambassador to the Holy See Brian Birch telling reporters he thinks Rubio plans to have a frank conversation about U.S. policy with Leo. President Trump criticizing the first American pontiff in recent weeks after Leo spoke out against the war in Iran. However, Birch said he does not accept the idea that somehow there's some deep rift. He added that Rubio's visit is so the U.S. and the Vatican can better understand each other. The Supreme Court says its ruling striking down Louisiana's congressional map can go into effect immediately. That means Republicans can likely begin redrawing congressional districts. Georgia's Black Senator Raphael Warnock called the decision a massive and devastating blow.
28: We will see a devastating impact as a result of this. And now more than ever, we've got to stand up and fight for our democracy.
24: Warnock on CBS's Face the Nation. The high court's ruling last week invalidated a map adopted by the Louisiana legislature in 2024, which created two majority Black districts after two lower courts ruled that an earlier map with just one majority Black district likely violated Section 2 of the Voting Rights Act, which bars racial discrimination in voting. The Black gunman accused in the attack during the White House Correspondents' Dinner is now facing charges of assaulting a federal officer. 31-year-old Cole Allen was formally indicted yesterday by a federal grand jury on several charges, including attempting to assassinate President Trump, two firearm charges, and a new count of assault on a federal law enforcement officer with a deadly weapon. Prosecutors allege Allen, armed with a shotgun, handgun, and knives, attempted to break through a security checkpoint one story above the ballroom at the Washington Hilton, where Trump, top administration officials, and members of the press corps were gathered. A drone launched by Sudan's paramilitary forces targeted the airport in the capital of Khartoum this week before it was shot down. Airport officials say Sudan accused Ethiopia of being involved in the assault as the brutal war in Sudan has continued for several years, pushing the country to the edge. The attack came just days after the paramilitary rapid support forces killed at least five people in a drone attack that struck a civilian vehicle outside Khartoum over the weekend. Officials say the drone launched on Monday approached the airport from the south, but there was no damage. Stay informed, stay connected, and subscribe. Follow VIN News This Hour wherever you get your podcasts. 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
2: I'm Terrence Bibb for the Black Information Network with the story of another black builder. Born on February 3rd, 1946 in Tuskegee, Alabama, Albert Lionel Joyner was the son of Tuskegee Airman Hercules Joyner and the brother of nationally syndicated radio host Tom the Fly Jock Joyner, the class president of his high school and state basketball championship MVP. Albert Joyner followed his father's footsteps to Tuskegee University, earning a bachelor's degree in 1969. As an entrepreneur, Albert purchased his first McDonald's in Mobile, Alabama, becoming the first black owner of a major fast food franchise in the state, expanding his McDonald's holdings to several locations throughout Birmingham, Alabama, and Jackson, Mississippi. He is credited with breaking the regional record for most drive-through customers served at a McDonald's location. Albert Joyner passed away on June 3rd, 2015, but his legacy as a black builder lives on. I'm Terrence Bibb for the Black Information Network.
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3: I'm Mike Stevens on your home for Black News First, the Black Information Network. Among those of us who are struggling with rising gas prices are black food truck drivers who were making a good living feeding their communities before the war with Iran. Several owners say filling up their trucks is cutting directly into profits, even as they try to keep menu prices stable. This woman is one of them, saying she's doing everything possible to avoid raising prices.
5: It happened overnight. We woke up and we're like, ouch. Just, you know, doing my best behind the scenes, like the Wizard of Oz, not to pass the prices on to the customer.
3: Here's another black food truck driver who says he delayed filling his tank as long as he could.
6: After avoiding it for as long as I possibly could, we were about a quarter tank left. I filled up this truck, and it was about $120. So that's we're going to sell a lot of sandwiches today, though, and hopefully make some of that back.
3: Owners say fuel costs now range from $80 to $160 per fill-up, but so far prices for customers have largely remained unchanged. Well, as we've been telling you, Georgia's Republican Governor Brian Kemp says his state's congressional district maps will not be redrawn this year because voting has already started for this year's elections. But for those happy to hear this, here's the rest of the story. Georgia's new electoral maps will be redrawn before the 2028 elections. Last week, the high court voted 6-3 to void Louisiana's congressional map, which included a majority black district. The case centers around how much race can be considered when lawmakers redraw districts. Due to the ruling, several red states are looking for ways to add more Republican districts. Democrats are looking to do the same. After weeks of concern at the Virginia Beach oceanfront, community members gathered recently for prayer and peace. The vigil they held followed two shootings that wounded more than a dozen people.
7: Even though you may not have been here physically, pray. Pray for our city. Pray for your family. Pray for your children. Pray for your schools. Pray. God will hear those prayers.
3: Black Minister Gary McCollum tells Wavy News 10 Television he is urging people to be lifted up in prayer, saying healing begins with prayer. And a black Detroit city bus driver is being recognized for helping reunite a missing child with his family. 9-year-old Kyari Harris, who's also black, skipped going home after getting in trouble at school and instead got on a City of Detroit public bus. Black driver Thomas Bergen says Kyari stayed on his route until the final stop, and he had already heard a description of the missing boy over the radio.
8: Man, that's the kid. You know, so he's sitting in the back. And I'm like, I'm glad that he stayed on the bus, you know, until the end.
3: After seeing the boy get off the bus, the driver told dispatch they called police so they could pick him up and take him home. Black Detroit Mayor Mary Sheffield honored Bergen for his quick thinking and actions. I'm Mike Stevens on your home for Black News First, the Black Information Network.
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1: 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It's more than just menus. It's a movement.
2: And so we really want to create something that was more all-inclusive to the creative things we were seeing happening in the food scene.
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1: 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It's helped generate tens of millions of dollars for Black-owned businesses, keeping legacies alive and creating new ones. And it's part of Black history still being written every time a diner takes that first bite. I'm Esther Dillard for the Black Information Network.
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6: For minority groups, we are spiraling towards being an anti-democratic country. 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That's what's on the ballot in November.
0: Whatever happens next.
7: Tupac's family has filed a wrongful death lawsuit against Dwayne Keefe D. Davis, who's the only living person charged with the rapper's murder.
4: It's on the Black Information Network.
8: The opinions, beliefs, and viewpoints expressed in this commentary are those of the author and do not necessarily represent those of BIN and its founding partners and employees.
9: I'm James T. Harris, and I have something to say. For years in American politics, one accusation could end the argument. Not facts, not evidence, not results. Just one word, racist. And Republicans? They folded. They backed down. They apologized, even when they were right. But that era is over. This week, Ron DeSantis stood in that fire and didn't blink. And when Hakeem Jeffries tried to bring the old playbook, the outrage, the tough talk, the implication, it didn't land because the fear is gone. That's the real story here. Not the headlines, not the back and forth. The fear is gone. And when that fear disappears, the entire political dynamic changes. Republicans aren't reacting anymore. They're acting. They're not waiting for approval. They're moving policy. Florida didn't hesitate. The redistricting fight already handled. The legislation passed. The lines drawn. The decision made. By the time Jeffries showed up with his response, it wasn't leadership. It was lag. A day late and a dollar short. And then came the moment that said it all.
10: We're going to do maximum warfare against Republicans. Florida Republicans, you F around, you're going to find out all this stuff. And, you know, what I said was, listen, and he's like, oh, if you do the redistricting, we're going to take out all your members. We're going to do all this stuff. And what I said was, go ahead, make my day.
9: DeSantis didn't just respond. He mocked him. Pitch perfect. Not over the top, not reckless, surgical. And it wasn't just a jab. It was a message, a clear signal that the old rules don't apply anymore. No more suburban sensitivity, no more walking on eggshells. As Jeffries himself likes to say, maximum warfare everywhere all the time. And well, now he's getting exactly that. And it's coming from the suburbs. I'm James T. Harris for the Black Information Network.
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11: Here's what's trending this hour. Former presidential candidate Vivek Ramaswamy has won the Republican primary in the Ohio governor's race. Backed by President Trump, Ramaswamy will face Democrat Amy Acton in the general election in November. Former U.S. Senator Sherrod Brown will be fighting to regain his seat in Ohio after winning the Democratic primary on Tuesday and will face off against Republican Senator John Husted in November. I'm Bree Wood with What's Trending.
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13: The Atlanta Braves are hoping to get one of their best players back soon. The team placed Ronald Acuna Jr. on the 10-day injured list with a strained left hamstring. Acuna has played in 140 games over the past two seasons after suffering a torn ACL back in 2024. The new CBA is in place. Free agent signings have been made. Everything is set.
14: Mabry backdoor. Nice hands. Lays it in.
13: WNBA's regular season tips off this Friday, May 8th.
15: Hey, I love the WNBA. 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
13: NBA legend Charles Barkley has a reality check for the players following off-season headlines.
15: But the people got all the money. They're going to make the rules. Let me tell you two things. The three most important NBA players are Magic Johnson, Larry Bird, and Michael Jordan. You know what they did to us? Sit your ass at home. The notion that workers are ever going to overpower billionaires and multimillionaires, that's never going to happen in any capacity. Y'all got to be very careful. You might not get paid what you're worth. You get paid what you can get.
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19: Osiris, let me get the mices. 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
18: The slogan, "Be Good or Be Gone," became the theater's motto. 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
21: Quavo and Offset are back in the studio as they prepare for their final Migos album. On Sunday, Offset shared a photo of Quavo sitting at a computer inside a recording studio. Just last week, Quavo and Offset shared photos leading fans to believe they were making music together again. Quavo and Offset made their last appearance as the Migos in 2023 during the BET Awards. There's no word on when the final Migos album is set to arrive. Elsewhere in entertainment news, Lizzo is explaining why she refused to settle a sexual harassment lawsuit against her in 2023. During an interview with Gayle King on CBS Mornings, the singer acknowledged that reaching a settlement with her accusers would be an easy out. However, she's fighting the case because she says the accusations against her aren't true. She added, "I cannot wait for it to be dismissed, and the truth is less salacious than the headlines." Lizzo was sued by her former backup dancers in 2023 who claimed they were sexually harassed and working in a hostile work environment. With the latest in entertainment news, I'm Morgan Wood on the Black Information Network, BINnews.com, your home for Black news first.
18: From Richmond, Virginia, came a voice that revived the spirit of soul, Michael Eugene Archer, better known as D'Angelo. In the mid-90s, his debut album, Brown Sugar, redefined R&B, blending gospel roots, jazz, and raw sensuality.
1: Then came Voodoo, the Grammy-winning masterpiece that cemented him as the neo-soul king. Over the course of his career, D'Angelo won 4 Grammy Awards and collaborated on chart-topping songs with artists like Questlove, Lauryn Hill, Rafael Sadiq, Jay-Z, and Angie Stone. His 2014 album, Black Messiah, marked a shift in his musical career with songs focused on the struggles and resilience of Black America. D'Angelo passed away on October 14, 2025, after a long and private battle with pancreatic cancer. But his iconic songs and contribution to the neo-soul movement continue to live on. Rest in power to the one and only D'Angelo. For the Black Information Network, I'm Kevin Brown.
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24: Former President Barack Obama opts for the high road when asked about Trump's AI video depicting him and Michelle Obama as apes.
21: Former President Barack Obama responded to the video posted by stating that he doesn't take it personal, but is offended when his family is involved. Obama expressed concern over Trump's use of AI-generated videos treating war like a video game and showing violence against ordinary citizens. He criticized the lack of shame and decorum in current political discourse, emphasizing the importance of decency and respect for the office of the presidency. In the aftermath of the video, Congressman Al Green held up a sign during the State of the Union address denouncing the portrayal of Black people as apes. I'm Morgan Wood on the Black Information Network.
25: Now to Jacksonville, Florida, and the ongoing trial of 4 men accused of the 2024 murder of Jacksonville Black rapper Charles Julio Fulio Jones. All 4 of the men charged in his death are Black. They have pleaded not guilty to first-degree murder and conspiracy charges. Robert Howard took the stand and testified about a phone conversation he had with one of the suspects immediately following the shooting.
26: Then did he make any statements about the actual home to suites, the homicide scene, the location?
27: He said that was him in front of that car.
26: Did you have any idea what he was talking about?
27: I kind of did, yes, ma'am.
25: Jones was shot and killed June 23rd, 2024 in an ambush attack while he was celebrating his birthday. Meanwhile, in Newport News, Virginia,
28: there's over 35 permits that have to be accomplished to have an event of this size. Something as big as a site plan, something as small as where are you going to park, those have timelines associated with it.
25: Black mayor of Newport News, Philip Jones, talks about permit concerns for an upcoming Noodle, the Thinkers Convention. It's a 2-day event scheduled for the Friday and Saturday of Memorial Day weekend in the city's Yard District. During a special city council meeting, he told council members his concerns have been resolved. The convention will feature panel discussions, other events, and a music festival with Black artist Chance the Rapper and other performing artists.
24: Our next story is out of Chicago. Illinois Secretary of State Alexei Janulius is unveiling his office's first ever business services center in downtown Chicago.
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24: It's designed to bring together key business-related services at a centralized customer-focused location while reducing operational costs. And finally, 5 Black high school seniors from Boys Latin High School in West Philadelphia completed associate degrees before finishing high school through a dual enrollment program with the Community College of Philadelphia. The students will graduate with college credits already completed, reducing their future higher education debt. The Middle College Initiative at Boys Latin allows students in grades 10 through 12 to take college classes while still completing high school requirements. I'm Mike Moore on your home for 24/7 News, the Black Information Network.
21: The opioid epidemic is not letting up, and people are dying from overdose deaths at disparaging rates. Joining me to talk more about it is Ryan Breckenridge, State Opioid Response Special Projects Director at the Georgia Department of Behavioral Health. Talk to me about what is it that we need to be looking out for.
30: The danger now is the additives that are being included in the drugs that are not meant to be consumed by humans, that people are adding to either enhance the effects of the drug or increase the street value. People are adding things that are causing drastic responses to people who choose to indulge or use these drugs.
21: Opioid abuse is on the rise in the Black community, and the Georgia Department of Behavioral Health and Developmental Disabilities is focused on reversing this trend. 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I'm Morgan Wood on the Black Information Network.
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3: A new scam is on the horizon. This one involves fake insurance cards, and it's happening in multiple states across the country. According to investigators, drivers in Texas, Florida, Georgia, California, Illinois, and Ohio are ending up with insurance cards that look legitimate but do not match a real policy. So how are people getting scammed? Well, scammers are taking advantage of people searching online for the cheapest possible rate. They set up fake websites or fake social media ads, then they give you an unbelievably low price, collect payment through unofficial apps, and send back a digital card that appears real at first glance. Most victims do not realize anything is wrong until they are pulled over or involved in a crash. Some even end up in court for carrying a fraudulent card, even though they thought they were insured. So do business with a company you already know, and if it seems too good to be true, it probably is. Money News at 24 and 54 minutes past each hour. I'm Nicole Deal on your home for Black News First, the Black Information Network.
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3: A man on campus at Kansas State University was reportedly brandishing a sign inviting others to say the N-word so they could win candy. The incident prompted the NAACP to send a scathing letter to the university. In response, K-State released a statement saying, in part, "We expect our community to foster a culture of respect." It goes on to say, "As a public university, we uphold the First Amendment, which protects the freedom of speech, including speech we disagree with and find offensive, racist, derogatory, or vile." It is unclear if the man was a student.
4: A federal judge is apologizing to the California man accused of trying to kill President Trump at the White House Correspondents Association dinner. Monday, Judge Zia Farik apologized to Cole Allen for him remaining in solitary confinement, unable to speak to his attorneys or read the Bible. The alleged shooter self-identifies as half Black and half white. The judge expressed concern for Allen's constitutional rights and demanded the Department of Corrections circle back to him this week with an update on the situation. Employees of Spirit Airlines, many who are Black, say they did not receive advance notice the company was shutting down. Some recently gathered outside the Spirit headquarters in Dania Beach, Florida.
5: "This is my only job. Like, this is the only thing I know."
4: The company cites a massive increase in fuel prices as a contributing factor to grounding its fleet.
3: And finally, the weight of so many Spirit employees losing their jobs prompts a Black Florida pastor to give out of his own pocket.
6: "I know what it is to lose your job, and so we just wanted to kind of be good citizens to those who live in our community."
3: On Sunday at the Faith Center Church in Sunrise, Bishop Henry Fernandez gave several people at the altar who recently lost their jobs $500 each. I'm Nicole Deal, along with Mike Moore, on your home for Black News First, the Black Information Network. Your Washington Roundup is next.
4: Secretary of War Pete Hegseth says the ceasefire between the U.S. and Iran is not over. Speaking at a Pentagon briefing, Hegseth said the process of the U.S. guiding vessels through the Strait of Hormuz is temporary and separate from ongoing military operations. Chairman of the Joint Chiefs of Staff General Dan Kane said Iran has attacked U.S. forces several times since the ceasefire began. Meanwhile, CNN is reporting Israel is coordinating with the U.S. as tensions escalate. circulate in the street. President Trump is bringing back the Presidential Fitness Test Award. He signed a proclamation in the Oval Office to restore the award. This comes after Trump reestablished the President's Council on Sports, Fitness, and Nutrition, as well as the fitness test last year. The fitness test was replaced by the Presidential Youth Fitness Program during former President Obama's second term. And that's your Washington Roundup. I'm Mike Moore on your home for 24/7 News, the Black Information Network.
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8: This is Esther Dillard with another spotlight on Black excellence. Tyler Perry is one of the most successful figures in the entertainment industry. Born in New Orleans, Louisiana in 1969, Emmett Perry Jr. endured a difficult childhood marked by poverty and abuse. After changing his name and moving to Atlanta in 1992, Tyler Perry began writing and producing stage plays that became highly successful.
9: All you gotta do is take an R&B song, put Jesus in it, and it's a gospel song.
8: What? It was also during that time that he created his signature character, the iconic Mabel Medea Simmons.
10: Yea, though she walked in the valley with the shadow of Little Red Riding Hood and the Three Bears.
8: With an estimated net worth of over $1 billion, Tyler Perry is also a generous philanthropist, having donated millions to such causes as education, civil rights, and disaster relief. And another shining example of Black excellence. I'm Esther Dillard on the Black Information Network.
11: I'm Bree Wood with BIN News Now. A Black Michigan community leader is now facing criminal charges after an auto theft investigation. Mark Watts, president of the Lathrop Village Chamber of Commerce, is accused of possessing retaxed stolen vehicles. His friends were stunned.
12: Like I say, this is a good community. He's a good guy.
11: He's pleaded not guilty and was released on bond and is due back in court May 18th. The Justice Department is seeking personal information on Georgia election workers from the 2020 election. The Trump administration subpoenaed officials in Fulton County, prompting concerns over intimidation and voter suppression. County leaders are asking a judge to block the request. And Black lawmakers in Mississippi are warning that redistricting plans could weaken the voting power of Black communities. The move follows a Supreme Court ruling that struck down a Louisiana map, prompting Mississippi's governor to call a special session. Get BIN News Now on demand 24/7 on the iHeartRadio app.
13: I'm Kevin Brown on your home for 24/7 News, the Black Information Network. The head of the Texas juvenile justice system says they're overwhelmed by the number of kids who are being locked up for serious crimes like murder. Shonda Carter says this started after COVID.
14: The post-pandemic youth population has changed more rapidly than at any point in my almost 25-year career.
13: She's calling on lawmakers to invest in what she called reentry services. That means getting juvenile offenders vocational training so they can get a job after they're released. There also needs to be more mental health services, she says, that right after COVID, they started seeing a new type of juvenile offender.
14: They present with higher levels of violent offending, aggression, mental health needs, and treatment needs are at an all-time high.
13: The closure of Florida-based Spirit Airlines just isn't leaving thousands of travelers stranded. Thousands of employees are now out of a job. Broward County Commissioner Michael Udine says the county is doing everything it can to help.
15: CareerSource Broward is doing an emergency job fair later on today. Broward County has one set at Port Everglades in the next couple weeks, and I think you'll see more of these popping up.
13: Spirit of Dania Beach was the largest budget airline operating out of Fort Lauderdale, Hollywood International. American and Delta are offering reduced fares for Spirit customers hit by the sudden closure. Broward County Commissioner says the county's doing everything it can to help with emergency job fairs.
15: Because these employees, all are going to be looking for work, and we want to, help assist where we can on that.
13: The California Black Health Network is hosting a virtual behavioral and mental health conference on May 13, 2026, to address mental health challenges in Black communities. The conference will focus on issues such as toxic stress, suicide rates among Black men, and Alzheimer's and dementia cases. Experts will discuss culturally relevant strategies for healing and prevention, aiming to raise awareness and promote equitable healthcare solutions. Featured speakers include professionals from various fields, and registration is open for attendees interested in advancing mental health outcomes in California's Black communities. Michelle and Lavinia Osborne, 49-year-old twins from the UK, discovered through a DNA test they have different fathers due to a rare heteropaternal superfecundation. Raised in a tumultuous environment, the twins leaned on each other for stability and support. Michelle's DNA test revealed that the man they believed was their father was not biologically related to her, leading to a deeper search that uncovered two different fathers for the twins. Despite the shocking revelation, the twins remain close and continue to see each other as inseparable half-sisters. Boys to Men Youth Mentoring and Love Our Kids Family and Community Project in Michigan have teamed up to offer a unique summer camp experience that goes beyond just keeping kids busy. The program, which has served over 1,000 boys, focuses on mentorship, life skills, and hands-on learning. The camp, set up to serve up to 500 students, offers a structured curriculum that includes STEM learning, mental health awareness, conflict resolution, and motor sports activities. The collaboration aims to provide young people with valuable skills and exposure to industries like automotive and motorsports, while also emphasizing problem-solving and teamwork. The organization's efforts extend beyond the summer camp, with an annual gala that celebrates community support and recognizes individuals making a difference in the lives of young people. I'm Kevin Brown on your home for Black News First, the Black Information Network.
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0: This is Wesson Tishome with another essential black film. What started as a suggestion from Maya Angelou to the government of Ghana ended with an Independence Day concert on March 6, 1971. Featuring Wilson Pickett, Ike and Tina Turner, Les McCann and Eddie Harris, the Staple Singers, Santana featuring Willie Bobo, Roberta Flack, and the voices of East Harlem, the movie Soul to Soul not only captures performances from these iconic artists, their personal journey connecting to their roots, ancestral homeland, and history.
1: People get offended by talking about going back home and all that, but in a way, I really feel it deep inside. They just
0: won't. Transformational for many of the artists whose only understanding of Africa came from Hollywood tropes, but also for the country of Ghana that would experience Western music firsthand for the first time.
2: You can hear the moans and groans coming from here. Their spirits are still here.
0: Soul to Soul captures artist and audience united by a history of oppression and the music used to overcome it, making it another essential black film. I'm Wesson Tishome for the Black Information Network.
22: 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BIN Columbus.
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7: I'm Mike Stevens on your home for Black News First, the Black Information Network. Wherever it happens in the country, it's tragic, and the pain of gun violence in the black community does not always go away over time. In Philadelphia, two suspects have recently been arrested for a deadly mass shooting that happened last 4th of July, when up to 200 people gathered for a social media-promoted party, the same type of meetups that happened in black communities from coast to coast. This is the father of one of the victims, speaking to NBC 10 television.
16: You hurt families, you destroy lives. I just want y'all to put the guns down, man. That's all I can say, put the guns down, man.
7: Again, that's a devastated black father who knows what it's like to lose a son to gun violence. Investigators say 13 guns were fired and over 140 shell casings were recovered. Governor Abigail Spanberger is ordering flags across Virginia to fly at half staff this week in honor of domestic violence victims. This is in memory of Dr. Serena Fairfax and others killed by domestic violence. Dr. Fairfax was shot and killed by her husband, the former black lieutenant governor, Justin Fairfax, who later killed himself. Well, they may not be in office anymore, but they still have a voice. And black former Vice President Kamala Harris is endorsing black Los Angeles Mayor Karen Bass for re-election. Harris made the announcement less than a month away from the June 2nd primary. She praised Bass for record low crime rates and a historic two-year decline in homelessness during her first term. Bass is running on a platform of affordability and infrastructure reform. Meanwhile, former President Joe Biden is throwing his political weight behind a black candidate in the race for Georgia's governor. He announced his endorsement of former Atlanta Mayor Keisha Lance Bottoms in the Democratic primary, which comes up this month. Bottoms served as a senior advisor for part of Biden's presidential term. And when our black loved ones get into trouble with the law and have to do time, there's always hope things will get better for them after they leave prison. But their return to society is often hard when they can't get a good job. Well, a group called the Central Ohio Restored Citizens Collaborative is thanking the Columbus, Ohio City Council for furthering their partnership. Black City Council members are among those who have believed in this mission for several years now. And going forward, they want what they're doing to continue.
17: You are not second chance citizens. You are not restored citizens. You are citizens of the city of Columbus. And it is imperative that we do everything we can to ensure that the thing that you did on the worst day of your life doesn't define the rest of your life.
7: Black council members say they hear from many business owners that they can't find enough workers. And they also hear from former inmates who were looking for jobs. So they're trying to connect the two groups. For more stories of interest to the black community, log on to BINnews.com. You can also check us out on all social media platforms. I'm Mike Stevens on your home for Black News First, the Black Information Network.
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4: 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In most newsrooms, stories about the Black community are an occasional headline. Here, they're the main focus, every hour, every day. 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Because you deserve a news source that sees the full picture and keeps you in it. 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
5: The opinions, beliefs, and viewpoints expressed in this commentary are those of the author and do not necessarily represent those of BIN and its founding partners and employees.
6: I'm James D. Harris, and I have something to say. For years in American politics, one accusation could end the argument. Not facts, not evidence, not results. Just one word, racist. And Republicans, they folded. They backed down. They apologized, even when they were right. But that era is over. This week, Ron DeSantis stood in that fire and didn't blink. And when Hakeem Jeffries tried to bring the old playbook, the outrage, the tough talk, the implication, it didn't land. Because the fear is gone. That's the real story here. Not the headlines, not the back and forth. The fear is gone. And when that fear disappears, the entire political dynamic changes. Republicans aren't reacting anymore. They're acting. They're not waiting for approval. They're moving policy. Florida didn't hesitate. The redistricting fight already handled. The legislation passed. The

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3: I'm Shay Diddy on the Black Information Network. In 2019, the St. John Will.i.am Coltrane African Orthodox Church observed its 50th anniversary. Based in San Francisco, the church uses John Coltrane's music as a source for religious discovery. Instead of singing traditional hymns, worshipers chant Coltrane's A Love Supreme, and there are monthly meditations where people commune with Coltrane's music. In 1965, Branzo King and his wife, Marina King, saw Coltrane live at San Francisco Jazz Club. The couple had a religious experience. They called it a sound baptism. In the years leading up to his death in 1967 at the age of 40, Coltrane's music had grown increasingly spiritual. He said that he wanted to be a saint, and in him, Branzo, who had wanted to be a preacher, had found his God. Instead of a mural of Jesus in the sanctuary, there is one of patron saint John Coltrane. And that's a fact. I'm Shay Diddy on the Black Information Network.
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0: Actress Taraji P. Henson is speaking out after the 2026 Met Gala. Henson called out celebrities who attended the event, questioning why they would show up to a gala backed by billionaire Jeff Bezos, writing, "What are we doing?" Her comments come as protests and backlash grow over wealth inequity and Bezos' political ties, with some stars choosing to skip the event altogether. The moment is sparking a bigger conversation about accountability, influence, and the role of celebrities in culture. Meanwhile, fans are still talking after celebrities showed off their best looks at the 2026 Met Gala. Held on the first Monday of every May, the theme this year was costume art, with attendees encouraged to treat their bodies like a canvas. Beyonce, who was one of the co-chairs for the major charity event at Manhattan's Metropolitan Museum of Art, returned to the Met Gala for the first time in more than a decade. Rihanna and A$AP Rocky made a last-minute appearance, with Bad Bunny showing up with a full face of prosthetics, and Tiana Taylor made a statement wearing silver fringe from head to toe. With the latest in entertainment, I'm Morgan Wood on the Black Information Network, your home for Black News First.

0: I'm Bill Black with another Bet You Didn't Know music fact. All right, class, today let's talk about the song that got away. So this is New Edition. You know, Ronnie, Bobby, Ricky, Mike, Johnny, Ralph. And they've given us hits throughout the years like If It Isn't Love, Candy Girl, and Can You Stand the Rain? Then there was the song that was written with New Edition in mind, but kind of got away. Let me explain. Let's take it back to 1985 and the movie Crush Groove, starring Blair Underwood, Sheila E., and a slew of rappers like LL Cool J, Run DMC, The Fat Boys, and even New Edition was in the movie. Producers Jimmy Jam and Terry Lewis were asked to write a ballad for the love scene of the movie. But due to contract negotiations, New Edition's label would not allow them to record the song for the soundtrack. The song instead went to the Force MDs. The song, Tender Love. I'm Bill Black with another Bet You Didn't Know music fact on the Black Information Network.
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1: We begin with former President Joe Biden. The former commander-in-chief is throwing his political weight behind a candidate in the race for Georgia's governor.
3: Biden announced his endorsement of former Atlanta Mayor Keisha Lance Bottoms in the Democratic primary, which comes up this month. Bottoms served as a senior advisor for part of Biden's presidential term. Other Democratic candidates include former Lieutenant Governor Jeff Duncan, former DeKalb County Chief Executive Michael Thurman, and former State Senator Jason Estevez. Keisha Lance Bottoms and Michael Thurman are Black. I'm Morgan Wood on the Black Information Network.
2: Now to Memphis, Tennessee, a city with a predominantly Black population.
4: I think it's a bad idea. I mean, I think that Memphis is a strong city. We contribute so much to the economy of our state, and it's important that we have someone that can speak on behalf of our local population.
2: You just heard from Black Memphis Mayor Paul Young, doubling down that redistricting is a bad idea for Memphis. Governor Bill Lee has called the Tennessee General Assembly back to the state capitol for an expedited session to review the state's congressional map. This comes following a recent U.S. Supreme Court ruling that impacted Voting Rights Act protections in Louisiana. President Donald Trump called for redistricting on the heels of the High Court's decision that opened the door to redrawing congressional maps. In Jackson, Mississippi, its fire rating has gone from a class 3 to class 4. That's a public protection classification of the Jackson Fire Department.
5: It is broken down into three parts. 50% is the Jackson Fire Department, 20%, 40% is Jackson Water, or the water system, and 10% is dispatch.
2: You just heard from Rashawn Thomas. WJTV is reporting the latest evaluation of the Jackson Fire Department looked at department capabilities, emergency response infrastructure, and water system performance. Officials said the primary factor was insufficient water pressure in parts of the city.
1: A Black Chicago, Illinois principal is being recognized statewide. The Golden Apple Foundation awarded Leo High School principal Shaka Rawls with the Golden Apple Award for Excellence in Leadership.
6: Our job is to serve our community, and through that, we educate young Black boys, Black and brown boys, with college acceptance rate at 100%, and we've been doing that for the last 15 years.
1: Rawls was selected from nearly 100 nominations of pre-K through 12th grade school leaders. And finally, Blanny Ward, a 70-year-old Black woman from Ahuskie, North Carolina, recently earned her high school diploma through a college career readiness program. Despite interruptions in her education journey, including family illnesses and retirement, Ward persevered and completed the program. She was the oldest graduate among 186 students and received her diploma during the college's commencement ceremony. For more international, national, state, and local news impacting the Black community, listen to the Black Information Network on the iHeartRadio app or log on to BINnews.com. I'm Mike Moore, along with Nicole Deal on your home for 24/7 news. 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
8: Florida Democratic Chair Nikki Fried said DeSantis was trying to dehumanize Jeffries and dismantle human decency.
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3: A new health report shows nearly 13% of Americans are now using drugs, marijuana, and other supplements like melatonin just to fall asleep.
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2: As the war in Iran continues, Secretary of War Pete Hegseth says the Strait of Hormuz is being unblocked by Project Freedom.
9: Two U.S. commercial ships, along with American destroyers, have already safely transited the strait, showing the lane is clear. We know the Iranians are embarrassed by this fact. They said they control the strait. They do not.
2: While recently briefing reporters at the Pentagon, Hegseth said Project Freedom is intended to be a peaceful operation, but the U.S. remains locked and loaded if necessary. Once the strait is reopened, gas prices are expected to fall.
1: Spirit Airlines says a massive and sustained increase in fuel prices forced the carrier to abruptly ground its fleet over the weekend. John Covino is among the thousands of Spirit customers recently left stranded.
12: I have a family of six. It's a couple thousand dollars just to get home now because they decide not to fly us home.
1: In court papers filed Monday, Spirit also pointed to recent geopolitical events as a factor in the shutdown, but it did not specify the nature of those events. In Chicago, Illinois, Black elected officials and community leaders want a neighborhood Walgreens to reopen. Sixth Ward Alderman William Hall, who is Black, says a closure of the Southside location will impact local seniors in need of medication.
13: Again, this neighborhood is not broke. No. These people behind us have good jobs, retirees, and they want a quality medicine option in their neighborhood.
1: Walgreens officials say the location is closing in June because of theft and violent incidents.
2: And finally, during the FIFA World Cup in Dallas, Texas, the city is allowing residents in designated areas to pay for a license and rent out a portion of their property for parking. Parking near Fair Park is expected to skyrocket, with some spots expected to reach $250. Officials are urging visitors to plan ahead and only use lots that are approved. Otherwise, your car could be towed. I'm Nicole Deal, along with Mike Moore, on your home for Black News First, the Black Information Network. Your Healthy Minute is next.
14: This edition's focus is on women and how an exercise routine can boost energy and confidence and reduce stress. Women who've been working out ways to bust stress might want to start exercising. That's the advice from experts who say exercise raises production of endorphins, or brain chemicals that make us feel good, helping to boost confidence and energy as it lowers stress. Of course, for many people, the thought of starting an exercise routine can be stressful in itself. A good way to start is by talking to a doctor and learning a few basic movements. Then check out equipment that's easy to use and designed to help you start working out or help improve the regimen you already have, like getting color-coded equipment to match your size, height, and fitness level. 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For more information on programs and services and good advice for women on health and fitness, visit the Foundation for Black Women's Wellness website at ffbww.org.
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7: Columbus's BIN. Guaranteed Black. Guaranteed Human.
17: Hope in the face of difficulty. Hope in the face of uncertainty. The audacity of hope.
18: I'm asking you to believe, not in my ability to bring about change, but in yours. Yes, we can.
11: Hope has an address, and it starts with us. 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
8: Welcome to Hope Has an Address. I'm Bree Wood for the Black Information Network. Museums usually ask us to look back to admire moments that feel finished, but Michelle Obama's story never felt complete to the people who saw themselves inside it. That's because her New York Times best-selling memoir, Becoming, wasn't written like a victory lap. It was written like a conversation, one that said, I'm still learning, I'm still figuring this out, and you're allowed to be too. Michelle Obama once put it this way.
19: Women, I think we have a hard time owning our wisdom. It takes us a lifetime to feel confident in stating and identifying the things we know are true. We need a lifetime of success to say, well, maybe I know something. Maybe I got a few things right. Maybe I can trust my gut.
8: That line matters, especially for Black women, because so often our stories get flattened before they're fully told, reduced to strength, survival, and silence. Becoming didn't just document where she had been. It honored the becoming itself, along with the uncertainty, the doubts, and the reset. That's why seeing it imagined in museum form feels different. It's not about being linear. It's about care. A Black woman curator might call that sacred work, deciding what gets preserved and what finally gets treated as worthy of memory. And then there's her other New York Times bestseller, The Look. For years, people talked about Michelle Obama's clothes without listening to what she was saying. The Look changed that because it's about style and control. Control over how you're seen and control over who gets to tell the story.
20: This isn't just about dresses and it is fabric. It never was. It's about the next chapter of who we are, not just as Black people or as Black women, but as a nation. We have women in charge. And I know this is a book about fashion, but I hope it's a reminder of what was and what can be.
8: Mrs. Obama has said she held back from that conversation intentionally because she refused to let fashion speak louder than her voice.
20: So I knew that I had to define myself before they did, that that was a race. It was a race for me to define myself, and that I had to think about every move, every word I said, every shoe I wore, every piece of jewelry I put on. I had to be thoughtful and strategic, which ultimately wound up helping me.
8: And that's the lesson Black women understood immediately. That the dress isn't the statement. The agency is. The sleeveless arms, the braids, the mixing of high and low. Those weren't trend moments. They were reminders that respect doesn't require erasure. That's why people describe Michelle Obama's legacy as a living monument, because it isn't frozen in marble. It's active and still evolving. That idea lives at the heart of the Obama Presidential Center, opening in Chicago this year. Not designed as a shrine to power, but as a place for community with learning and hard conversations. Michelle Obama has said the center isn't about preserving them, it's about investing in us. And she's still doing that work through dialogue with her brother Craig Robinson and their IMO podcast.
20: You see us carrying these babies. You see us working a job and coming home and managing, getting food on the table and handling doctor's appointments. And this is, you know, if you've got a partner. And as Black women, sometimes there is that underlying thing we're socialized to believe from very early on that we don't deserve any better.
8: Mrs. Obama has inspired far more than just fashion. When OPC opens this June, visitors will see Michelle Obama's legacy woven into the very fabric of the Southside campus. From the Eleanor Roosevelt Garden, which brings her White House health initiatives to life, with a teaching kitchen and garden classroom, to the home court athletic facility and the iconic sledding hill, reminding visitors of her focus on wellness and community joy. It shows up in the way the Obama Presidential Center is being imagined, not as a final word, but as an open door, reminding us that hope has an address. For more about the Obama Presidential Center and the countdown to its Juneteenth opening, visit Obama.org. The Obama Foundation is a nonprofit collaborator of the Black Information Network. I'm Bree Wood for the Black Information Network.
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23: Harold George Belafonte Jr. was born March 1st, 1927 in Harlem, New York. He served in the U.S. Navy during World War II and then began his career as a singer in the 1950s.
24: I had to leave a little girl in Kingston.
23: His music combined elements of calypso and other Caribbean rhythms, and he became known for his hits like Deo and Jump in the Line.
25: Jump in the line.
23: Belafonte also acted in several TV shows and films, including the groundbreaking 1957 film Island in the Sun.
26: That was charity, Mr. Fleury. What we want is equality.
23: Belafonte was equally committed to social justice, working alongside Dr. Martin Luther King Jr. and other civil rights leaders. He used his platform to raise awareness on issues such as apartheid in South Africa and the fight for voting rights in the United States. Harry Belafonte passed away on April 25th at the age of 96, but his legacy will continue to live on through his contributions to music, film, and civil rights. Rest in power to the one and only Harry Belafonte. This is Bill Black on the Black Information Network.
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28: I'm Mike Stevens on your home for Black News First, the Black Information Network. Among those of us who are struggling with rising gas prices are Black food truck drivers who were making a good living feeding their communities before the war with Iran. Several owners say filling up their trucks is cutting directly into profits, even as they try to keep menu prices stable. This woman is one of them, saying she's doing everything possible to avoid raising prices.
29: It happened overnight. We woke up and we're like, ouch. Just, you know, doing my best behind the scenes, like the Wizard of Oz, not to pass the prices on to the customer.
28: Here's another Black food truck driver who says he delayed filling his tank as long as he could.
30: After avoiding it for as long as I possibly could, we were about a quarter tank left. I filled up this truck, and it was about $120. So that's we're going to sell a lot of sandwiches today, though, and hopefully make some of that back.
28: Owners say fuel costs now range from $80 to $160 per fill-up, but so far prices for customers have largely remained unchanged. Well, as we've been telling you, Georgia's Republican Governor Brian Kemp says his state's congressional district maps will not be redrawn this year because voting has already started for this year's elections. But for those happy to hear this, here's the rest of the story. Georgia's new electoral maps will be redrawn before the 2028 elections. Last week, the high court voted 6-3 to void Louisiana's congressional map, which included a majority Black district. The case centers around how much race can be considered when lawmakers redraw districts. Due to the ruling, several red states are looking for ways to add more Republican districts. Democrats are looking to do the same. After weeks of concern at the Virginia Beach oceanfront, community members gathered recently for prayer and peace. The vigil they held followed two shootings that wounded more than a dozen people.
31: Even though you may not have been here physically, pray. Pray for our city. Pray for your family. Pray for your children. Pray for your schools. Pray. God will hear those prayers.
28: Black Minister Gary McCollum tells Wavy News 10 Television he is urging people to be lifted up in prayer, saying healing begins with prayer. And a Black Detroit City bus driver is being recognized for helping reunite a missing child with his family. 9-year-old Kyari Harris, who's also Black, skipped going home after getting in trouble at school and instead got on a City of Detroit public bus. Black driver Thomas Bergen says Kyari stayed on his route until the final stop, and he had already heard a description of the missing boy over the radio.
32: Man, that's the kid. You know, so he's sitting in the back, and I'm like, I'm glad that he stayed on the bus, you know, until the end.
28: After seeing the boy get off the bus, the driver told dispatch they called police so they could pick him up and take him home. Black Detroit Mayor Mary Sheffield honored Bergen for his quick thinking and actions. I'm Mike Stevens on your home for Black News First, the Black Information Network.
33: Most people know about Restaurant Week, but not everyone knows there's a Black Restaurant Week born in Houston, Texas in 2016 and is now spreading to cities across the country. It's more than just menus. It's a movement.
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2: 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I'm Charlamagne Tha God, host of the world's most dangerous morning show, The Breakfast Club, and my history lives here.
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9: Cell phones have been an integral part of connecting our modern world. But did you know a Black nuclear engineer pioneered the technology for them? Henry Thomas Sampson was born in 1934 in Jackson, Mississippi. He earned his bachelor's degree in chemical engineering from Purdue University in 1956, followed by his master's degree from UCLA in 1961 and his PhD shortly after. In 1971, Henry Sampson created the gamma electric cell. It's a device which produced long-lasting power to satellites. Sampson's innovation caught the attention of the Motorola Company, which then placed his patented technology into their telephones. This eventually led to the very first telephone calls being made using cell phones. Henry Sampson passed on June 4th, 2015. His genius and Black excellence helped create the globally connected world we share today. This is Tammy Eswig for the Black Information Network.
10: 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I'm Mike Strautmanis, and my history lives here.
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11: Here's what's trending this hour. The U.S. and Iran are reportedly closing in on a memorandum that's aimed at ending the war. That's according to multiple reports, which cautioned that the Trump administration said talks could fall apart at the last second. Meanwhile, President Trump issued a warning to Iran and said the bombing will start again if a deal isn't reached. Elsewhere, Project Freedom has been paused, which was the process of the U.S. guiding vessels through the Strait of Hormuz. I'm Bree Wood with what's trending.
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12: The Atlanta Braves are hoping to get one of their best players back soon. The team placed Ronald Acuna Jr. on the 10-day injured list with a strained left hamstring. Acuna has played in 140 games over the past two seasons after suffering a torn ACL back in 2024. The new CBA is in place. Free agent signings have been made. Everything is set.
13: Mabry, backdoor, nice hands, lays it in.
12: WNBA's regular season tips off this Friday, May 8th.

0: I love the WNBA. 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
0: But the people got all the money. They're going to make the rules. Let me tell you two things. The three most important NBA players are Magic Johnson, Larry Bird, and Michael Jordan. You know what they did to us? Sit your ass at home. The notion that workers are ever going to overpower billionaires and multimillionaires, that's never going to happen in any capacity. Y'all got to be very careful. You might not get paid what you're worth. You get paid what you can get.
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6: The United States Senate has had a total of 12 black members, with the first being Hiram Rhodes Rebels, elected in 1870 during the Reconstruction era. Jim Crow and other disenfranchisement tactics led to a gap of nearly 90 years between the first and second U.S. black senators. In 1992, Carol Moseley Braun became the first black woman to serve in the U.S. Senate.
7: I don't know, maybe this is just my day to get to talk about race. Maybe I'm just lucky like that today.
6: Vice President Kamala Harris became the second black female to serve as a U.S. senator in 2017. Barack Obama was the fifth black senator and the first to be elected president of the United States.
8: Race is an issue that I believe this nation cannot afford to ignore right now.
6: While Georgia's Raphael Warnock is the latest black member of the U.S. Senate after his 2021 election. Black U.S. senators have made contributions to the country and paved the way for future generations of black leaders, and that's a fact. This is Mike Moore for the Black Information Network.
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9: Shy made an emotional return to Brooklyn with a homecoming concert marking his first hometown performance in more than two decades. It was the first time he ever got to properly perform his debut album. After years lost to prison, deportation, and life in exile, Shy returned to the borough that made him, performing in front of fans who waited decades to see him on that stage. He was also joined by special guests, including Joel Santana, Lil C's, and AZ, marking a full circle moment. And Chris Brown's ex, Diamond Brown, is asking a court to formally grant her legal and physical custody of their four-year-old daughter, Lovely Symphony Brown. Court filings show Diamond says their daughter has lived with her full-time since birth, while Chris would still be allowed visitation. The filing also confirms Brown previously acknowledged paternity. The move comes after recent public tension between the two, with Diamond denying claims that she's kept their child from him. Chris Brown and girlfriend Jada Wallace are also celebrating. They welcome their first child together, a son, born on April 26th. With the latest in entertainment at 17 and 47 minutes past each hour, I'm Bree Wood on the Black Information Network, your home for black news first.
10: In 1983, while serving as the commanding deputy general at Fort Leavenworth, Kansas, General Colin Powell came across two small alleys dedicated to the Buffalo Soldiers. Realizing the Buffalo Soldiers deserved more recognition for their contributions to American military history, General Powell launched a campaign to get the all-black Army regiment properly honored. Through his support and the fundraising efforts of historian Carlton Philpott, a monument honoring the Buffalo Soldiers was officially erected on July 25, 1992. Texas sculptor Eddie Dixon constructed the monument, which shows a lone black soldier on horseback. Colin Powell, the highest-ranking black military officer during his time of service, went on to become the first black Secretary of State. He is credited with being one of the first political figures to acknowledge America's all-black Buffalo Soldiers Regiment. And that's a fact. This is Wesson Tishome for the Black Information Network.
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11: I'm Mike Moore.
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11: Former President Barack Obama ups for the high road when asked about Trump's AI video depicting him and Michelle Obama as apes.
13: Former President Barack Obama responded to the video posted by stating that he doesn't take it personal, but is offended when his family is involved. Obama expressed concern over Trump's use of AI-generated videos treating war like a video game and showing violence against ordinary citizens. He criticized the lack of shame and decorum in current political discourse, emphasizing the importance of decency and respect for the office of the presidency. In the aftermath of the video, Congressman Al Green held up a sign during the State of the Union address denouncing the portrayal of Black people as apes. I'm Morgan Wood on the Black Information Network.
12: Now to Jacksonville, Florida, and the ongoing trial of four men accused of the 2024 murder of Jacksonville Black rapper Charles Julio Fulio Jones. All four of the men charged in his death are Black. They have pleaded not guilty to first-degree murder and conspiracy charges. Robert Howard took the stand and testified about a phone conversation he had with one of the suspects immediately following the shooting.
14: Then did he make any statements about the actual home to suites, the homicide scene, the location?
15: He said that was him in front of that car.
14: Did you have any idea what he was talking about?
15: I kind of did, yes, ma'am.
12: Jones was shot and killed June 23rd, 2024 in an ambush attack while he was celebrating his birthday. Meanwhile, in Newport News, Virginia,
16: there's over 35 permits that have to be accomplished to have an event of this size. Something as big as a site plan, something as small as where are you going to park. Those have timelines associated with it.
12: Black mayor of Newport News, Philip Jones, talks about permit concerns for an upcoming Noodle, the Thinkers Convention. It's a two-day event scheduled for the Friday and Saturday of Memorial Day weekend in the city's Yard District. During a special city council meeting, he told council members his concerns have been resolved. The convention will feature panel discussions, other events, and a music festival with Black artist Chance the Rapper and other performing artists.
11: Our next story is out of Chicago. 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
11: It's designed to bring together key business-related services at a centralized customer-focused location while reducing operational costs. And finally, five Black high school seniors from Boys Latin High School in West Philadelphia completed associate degrees before finishing high school through a dual enrollment program with the Community College of Philadelphia. The students will graduate with college credits already completed, reducing their future higher education debt. The Middle College Initiative at Boys Latin allows students in grades 10 through 12 to take college classes while still completing high school requirements. I'm Mike Moore on your home for 24/7 News, the Black Information Network.
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13: More Americans are working well past retirement age, not because they want to, but because they simply can't afford to stop. New data shows nearly one in five Americans over 65 is either working or looking for work, the highest level in decades. And for many seniors, the math just isn't adding up.
19: The average Social Security check this year is around $2,000 a month, while basic living expenses for a single adult are often more than double that. So now older Americans are returning to the workforce, taking retail jobs, commuting long hours, even starting second careers just to cover essentials like rent, groceries, healthcare, and prescriptions. And experts say this isn't just about inflation right now. Many Americans simply didn't save enough for retirement, while rising costs continue stretching fixed incomes thinner every year. One recent survey found 1 in 5 Americans over 50 has no retirement savings at all, and most worry prices are rising faster than their income. With Money News at 24 and 54 minutes past each hour, I'm Mimi Brown on your home for Black News First, the Black Information Network.
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20: I'm Misty Jordan on your home for 24/7 News, the Black Information Network. The president of Lathrop Village Chamber of Commerce and owner of Quality Auto Sales in Detroit has been arrested after the Oakland County Auto Theft Task Force raided his home Monday. Mark Watts is also the founder of the youth mentoring program Boys to Men. His friend Damon Knight was shocked by the arrest.
21: This will take our community by storm. Nobody is used to seeing stuff like this over here.
20: Knight says Watt is a well-regarded Black man in the community and says the action by the task force doesn't make sense. Authorities removed several guns from the home, but Watts has not yet been charged. A 62-year-old Florida man has been arrested on a bigamy charge in Georgia. Leslie Williams allegedly got married while already being legally married to someone else. Williams is a pastor and author of a book focusing on marital advice. The book is titled Love Her Like This. It offers guidance for husbands, encouraging men to strengthen their relationships and understand commitment. Williams faces a possible sentence of 1 to 10 years in prison. The price of the gas pump is continuing to climb. According to AAA, the national average for a gallon of regular gas reached $4.48 early this week. That's up from $4.17 a week ago. In Rhode Island, where the average price is now $4.42, Lori Cadman says she's feeling sticker shock.
22: I'm on a fixed income, disability retirement, and this isn't fixed. This just keeps going up and up and up.
20: Drivers in California are still seeing the highest average price in the nation at $6.13. Overall, gas prices are up $1.32 a gallon from this time last year. And passengers nationwide are still feeling the impacts of Spirit Airlines suddenly shutting down. Many passengers across the country are stranded. Others are searching for their luggage with no communication from the airline. Nikki Young, a Black passenger, was on a cruise with her son when she got the news.
23: And in the middle of the ocean and found out that all our flights were canceled. Our luggage was prioritized to go to Spirit. Spirit doesn't know where it is. The cruise line doesn't know where it is.
20: Many major airlines are offering discounted flights to stranded Spirit customers through Friday. I'm Misty Jordan on your home for Black News First, the Black Information Network. Now, here's your Washington Roundup.
11: Secretary of War Pete Hegseth says the ceasefire between the U.S. and Iran is not over. Speaking at a Pentagon briefing, Hegseth said the process of the U.S. guiding vessels through the Strait of Hormuz is temporary and separate from ongoing military operations. Chairman of the Joint Chiefs of Staff General Dan Kane said Iran has attacked the U.S. forces several times since the ceasefire began. Meanwhile, CNN is reporting Israel is coordinating with the U.S. as tensions escalate in the Strait. President Trump is bringing back the Presidential Fitness Test Award. He signed a proclamation in the Oval Office to restore the award. This comes after Trump reestablished the President's Council on Sports, Fitness, and Nutrition, as well as the fitness test last year. The fitness test was replaced by the Presidential Youth Fitness Program during former President Obama's second term. And that's your Washington Roundup. I'm Mike Moore on your home for 24/7 News, the Black Information Network.
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1: I'm Bree Wood with BIN News Now. Seven candidates vying to be California's next governor faced off in a nationally televised debate on CNN. Frontrunners Democrat Xavier Becerra and Republican Steve Hilton clashed over who's to blame for rising costs.
2: The price of goods, groceries, have gone up in California because of Donald Trump's illegal tariffs.
3: That's all they can say.
1: Candidates also debated homelessness, immigration, and AI. The fight over congressional maps is escalating after the Supreme Court struck down Louisiana's districts as unconstitutional gerrymandering. Republicans in several southern states are now moving to redraw maps to favor the GOP, while new maps in Florida and Virginia are already facing court challenges. And tickets are now on sale for the Obama Presidential Center Museum ahead of its Juneteenth opening. The Obama Foundation is a nonprofit collaborator of the Black Information Network. 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
5: Black America, what many feared would happen is happening. Your vote is under fire. This is not a test. And Black Voters Matter is sounding the alarm. Joining me at this critical time is April Albright, the legal director of Black Voters Matter. April, welcome to the Black Information Network.
6: Thank you so much. So happy to be here.
5: Please set the stage. How bad is it?
6: This is bad. At Black Voters Matter, we try very hard to always link what we say and what we're doing to full faith belief that we're ultimately going to win. But this is one of those moments where we know the pathway to the win is going to be very difficult in the same way that it was for our ancestors. We've actually arrived at that moment where the same type of white supremacist energy that, you know, made it so that we couldn't have unfettered access in this country to the liberties promised as citizens. We're at this moment right now. It's pretty bad.
5: We are hearing about elections being canceled as maps are being rewritten. What exactly is going on right now? It's just so much on so many different levels in so many different states.
6: So we saw, you know, earlier last year when the current occupant of the White House put out a request to ensure that he could maintain the majority status in the House in order to continue doing the things that he's doing. And we saw Texas respond immediately and redraw the map to specifically begin to draw out, you know, the voices and the districts of Black and brown representation. So it appeared that we were on a positive pathway to maintain the hard-fought victory that our ancestors fought for in Selma and other places as early as 2 years ago. But what we found is that the court changed its mind and joined this radical effort to rewrite power in this country in a way not seen since the 1960s, our worst since Reconstruction.
5: How far could this go?
6: Well, you know, we did a report with our partners, you know, at Fair Fight that talked about, you know, the number of seats that could be lost. And so possibly if all of these traditional Southern former Confederate states go back and draw the same maps that they had during the Confederacy, which is what they're trying to do, we could lose around 12 seats immediately within the next 2 weeks.
4: The situation critical. So what should Black America do about it? Tomorrow, in part two of my conversation, April Albright, legal director of Black Voters Matter, will talk solutions. With Black News First, I'm Vanessa Tyler on the Black Information Network.
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9: I'm Wesson Tishome with another essential Black film. The semi-autobiographical tale of an up-and-coming musician comes to life in 1984's Purple Rain, starring music icon Prince as the struggling bandleader in search of success in the vibrant Minneapolis music scene. Purple Rain showcases the multi-talented Prince who not only battles rival musician Morris Day for the affections of girl group leader Apollonia.
10: Well, for starters, you have to purify yourself in the waters of Lake Minnetonka.
9: But also also struggles with inner demons. The film's cast includes Clarence Williams III, Billy Sparks, and Jerome Benton, and features performances by Prince and the Revolution, Morris Day and the Time, and Apollonia 6. With only a $7 million budget, Purple Rain went on to gross over $75 million worldwide. The film also won an Academy Award for Best Original Song Score and was added to the National Film Registry by the Library of Congress in 2019. Considered one of the greatest musical films ever produced, Purple Rain is another essential Black film. I'm Wesson Tishome for the Black Information Network.
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0: I'm Mike Stevens on your home for Black News First, the Black Information Network. Wherever it happens in the country, it's tragic, and the pain of gun violence in the Black community does not always go away over time. In Philadelphia, two suspects have recently been arrested for a deadly mass shooting that happened last 4th of July, when up to 200 people gathered for a social media-promoted party, the same type of meetups that happened in Black communities from coast to coast. This is the father of one of the victims, speaking to NBC 10 television.
3: It hurt families, destroyed lives. I just want y'all to put the guns down, man. That's all I can say, put the guns down, man.
0: Again, that's a devastated Black father who knows what it's like to lose a son to gun violence. Investigators say 13 guns were fired and over 140 shell casings were recovered. Governor Abigail Spanberger is ordering flags across Virginia to fly at half staff this week in honor of domestic violence victims. This is in memory of Dr. Serena Fairfax and others killed by domestic violence. Dr. Fairfax was shot and killed by her husband, the former Black Lieutenant Governor Justin Fairfax, who later killed himself. Well, they may not be in office anymore, but they still have a voice. And Black former Vice President Kamala Harris is endorsing Black Los Angeles Mayor Karen Bass for re-election. Harris made the announcement less than a month away from the June 2nd primary. She praised Bass for record low crime rates and a historic two-year decline in homelessness during her first term. Bass is running on a platform of affordability and infrastructure reform. Meanwhile, former President Joe Biden is throwing his political weight behind a Black candidate in the race for Georgia's governor. He announced his endorsement of former Atlanta Mayor Keisha Lance Bottoms in the Democratic primary, which comes up this month. Bottoms served as a senior advisor for part of Biden's presidential term. And when our Black loved ones get into trouble with the law and have to do time, there's always hope things will get better for them after they leave prison. But their return to society is often hard when they can't get a good job. Well, a group called the Central Ohio Restored Citizens Collaborative is thanking the Columbus, Ohio City Council for furthering their partnership. Black City Council members are among those who have believed in this mission for several years now. And going forward, they want what they're doing to continue.
10: You are not second chance citizens. You are not restored citizens. You are citizens of the city of Columbus. And it is imperative that we do everything we can to ensure that the thing that you did on the worst day of your life doesn't define the rest of your life.
0: Black council members say they hear from many business owners that they can't find enough workers. And they also hear from former inmates who were looking for jobs. So they're trying to connect the two groups. For more stories of interest to the Black community, log on to BINnews.com. You can also check us out on all social media platforms. I'm Mike Stevens on your home for Black News First, the Black Information Network.
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12: That's Jeff Bezos, the founder and CEO of Amazon, and the richest person on earth. And I'm Jason Del Rey. 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
18: 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Every headline you hear from us starts with one question. 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
20: Cell phones have been an integral part of connecting our modern world. But did you know a Black nuclear engineer pioneered the technology for them? Henry Thomas Sampson was born in 1934 in Jackson, Mississippi. He earned his bachelor's degree in chemical engineering from Purdue University in 1956, followed by his master's degree from UCLA in 1961 and his PhD shortly after. In 1971, Henry Sampson created the Gamma Electric Cell. It's a device which produced long-lasting power to satellites. Sampson's innovation caught the attention of the Motorola Company, which then placed his patented technology into their telephones. This eventually led to the very first telephone calls being made using cell phones.

0: 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With the latest in HBCU news, I'm Morgan Wood on the Black Information Network, BINnews.com, your home for Black news first.
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4: I'm Ashley Young on the Black Information Network. Quakers have a long history of abolition. They saw the slave trade as a grave injustice against their fellow man and used the Golden Rule to argue against such inhumane treatment. Slavery would persist through the close of the Civil War, but the 1688 Germantown Quaker petition against slavery was the first document created in America that condemned slavery. And that's a fact. I'm Ashley Young on the Black Information Network.
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5: Dave Chappelle surprised fans during his Netflix is a Joke set in West Hollywood by bringing Kanye West on stage for an unannounced appearance. The moment happened at the Comedy Store, where Chappelle joked that Kanye had, quote, lost more money than I've ever made, drawing laughs from the crowd. Kanye didn't perform, but he did receive a lengthy standing ovation and shook hands with fans before joining Chappelle on stage. The surprise moment stood in sharp contrast to Kanye's recent controversies overseas, making it one of the festival's most talked about moments so far. And in more entertainment news, Nia Long is reportedly in a behind-the-scenes pay dispute with Lionsgate over the blockbuster Michael Jackson biopic, Michael. According to reports, Long believes her contract's favored nations clause was violated after learning her co-stars Coleman Domingo and Miles Teller were paid more despite her role as Katherine Jackson. The situation was complicated further when several of her scenes were cut due to legal limits tied to the film's storyline. Long is now said to be considering mediation while Michael continues to dominate the box office worldwide. With the latest in entertainment at 17 and 47 minutes past each hour, I'm Bree Wood on the Black Information Network, your home for Black news first.
6: The DC comic book and movie franchise Wonder Woman features the story of a beautiful Amazon superhero warrior.
7: And once they finally destroy Ares, the German armies will be freed from his influence.
6: But did you know there was also a black Wonder Woman as well? Created by writer Don Heck, her name was Nubia, and she made her comic book debut in 1973 as DC Comics' first black superhero. Similar to Wonder Woman, Nubia has super strength, magical weaponry, and comes from a floating island where her family rules. Wonder Woman and Nubia met for the first time in a special DC Comics issue, and the two battled in combat.

0: before becoming friends. In 1975, actress Teresa Graves was scheduled to play a black female superhero in the Wonder Woman's TV series that was based on the Nubia character, but the character was never written into the TV script. DC Comics reintroduced Nubia to readers in the early 2000s, and may finally bring her to the big screen in the Wonder Woman movie franchise. And that's a fact. I'm Big Sue for the Black Information Network.
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1: We begin with former President Joe Biden. The former commander-in-chief is throwing his political weight behind a candidate in the race for Georgia's governor.
3: Biden announced his endorsement of former Atlanta Mayor Keisha Lance Bottoms in the Democratic primary, which comes up this month. Bottoms served as a senior advisor for part of Biden's presidential term. Other Democratic candidates include former Lieutenant Governor Jeff Duncan, former DeKalb County Chief Executive Michael Thurman, and former State Senator Jason Estevez. Keisha Lance Bottoms and Michael Thurman are black. I'm Morgan Wood on the Black Information Network.
2: Now to Memphis, Tennessee, a city with a predominantly black population.
4: I think it's a bad idea. I mean, I think that Memphis is a strong city. We contribute so much to the economy of our state, and it's important that we have someone that can speak on behalf of our local population.
2: You just heard from Black Memphis Mayor Paul Young, doubling down that redistricting is a bad idea for Memphis. Governor Bill Lee has called the Tennessee General Assembly back to the state capitol for an expedited session to review the state's congressional map. This comes following a recent U.S. Supreme Court ruling that impacted Voting Rights Act protections in Louisiana. President Donald Trump called for redistricting on the heels of the High Court's decision that opened the door to redrawing congressional maps. In Jackson, Mississippi, its fire rating has gone from a class 3 to class 4. That's a public protection classification of the Jackson Fire Department.
5: It is broken down into three parts. 50% is the Jackson Fire Department, 20%, 40% is Jackson Water, or the water system, and 10% is dispatch.
2: You just heard from Rashawn Thomas. WJTV is reporting the latest evaluation of the Jackson Fire Department looked at department capabilities, emergency response infrastructure, and water system performance. Officials said the primary factor was insufficient water pressure in parts of the city.
1: A Black Chicago, Illinois principal is being recognized statewide. The Golden Apple Foundation awarded Leo High School principal Shaka Rawls with the Golden Apple Award for Excellence in Leadership.
6: Our job is to serve our community, and through that, we educate young black boys, black and brown boys, with college acceptance rate at 100%, and we'll be doing that for the last 15 years.
1: Rawls was selected from nearly 100 nominations of pre-K through 12th grade school leaders. And finally, Blanny Ward, a 70-year-old black woman from Ahuskee, North Carolina, recently earned her high school diploma through a college career readiness program. Despite interruptions in her education journey, including family illnesses and retirement, Ward persevered and completed the program. She was the oldest graduate among 186 students and received her diploma during the college's commencement ceremony. For more international, national, state, and local news impacting the black community, listen to the Black Information Network on the iHeartRadio app or log on to BINnews.com. 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
12: As home prices and everyday costs keep climbing, more families are going back to something a lot of black families have done for generations: living together under one roof to make money work. New data shows multi-generational homes are on the rise, with grandparents, parents, and kids increasingly pooling resources to afford housing, childcare, elder care, and monthly bills. And for many families, it's not just about culture, it's about survival in this economy. The challenge, these homes aren't cheap. The average multi-generational home now costs more than $700,000 nationwide, far higher than a typical home price. But families are still buying them because splitting one larger mortgage can sometimes be more affordable than paying for separate homes, childcare, assisted living, and long commutes. Experts say more Americans are realizing that living together can create financial breathing room, especially as rent, health care, and housing costs continue putting pressure on working families and retirees alike. 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
13: I'm Misty Jordan on your home for 24/7 News, the Black Information Network. The Louisiana Legislative Black Caucus is joining a lawsuit over the suspended congressional elections this month. Republican Governor Jeff Landry suspended the elections last week after the U.S. Supreme Court ruled that the state had engaged in illegal race discrimination when it recently created a second majority black congressional district. Plaintiffs in the lawsuit claim the suspension is unconstitutional because mail-in voting had already started. New York City Mayor Zohran Mamdani is denying that the NYPD coordinated with ICE at a weekend protest outside of a Brooklyn hospital. An estimated 200 people clashed with ICE agents outside the Wyckoff Heights Medical Center in Bushwick Saturday, demanding the release of a Nigerian citizen accused of overstaying a tourist visa. Police were on the scene too, but when Mamdani was asked about their presence, he said they were not dispatched to the hospital.
14: First and foremost, I want to be very clear. There was no prior coordination or planning between the NYPD and ICE ahead of this incident. NYPD officers were not dispatched to the hospital to participate or facilitate an ICE operation. Rather, they were responding to 911 calls regarding a protest outside of the hospital.
13: The mayor said he thinks ICE raids are cruel and inhumane and do not serve any purpose of public safety. Former Vice President Kamala Harris is endorsing Los Angeles Mayor Karen Bass for re-election. Harris made the announcement Monday, less than a month away from the June 2nd primary. She praised Bass for her record low crime rates and historic two-year decline in homelessness during her first term. Harris has been a longtime supporter of Bass. Here's what she said at a rally in 2022.
15: Karen Bass has a long history of always being on the side of the people.
13: Bass is running on a platform of affordability and infrastructure reform. And Delta Airlines is making some changes that may leave passengers a little hungry. Starting May 19th, passengers flying Main Cabin or Delta Comfort will no longer receive complimentary snacks, drinks, or meal service if the flight is less than 350 miles. The change is expected to affect more than 400 daily flights. The new rule does not apply to first-class passengers. However, if you're flying 350 miles or more, passengers can expect a fuller beverage and snack menu on some routes. I'm Misty Jordan on your home for Black News First, the Black Information Network. 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
3: May is National Women's Health Month, a time focused on prioritizing women's physical and mental well-being. For black women, the conversation hits different. In the U.S., black women are still more than three times as likely to die from pregnancy-related causes compared to white women. And the numbers haven't improved much. Recent data from the CDC shows maternal mortality for black women remains around 44 deaths per 100,000 births, one of the highest rates in the country. Black women are also facing higher rates of chronic conditions like hypertension, with studies showing rising heart-related deaths, especially among young women. Experts say these disparities aren't about genetics. They're tied to access to care, stress, and systemic gaps in the healthcare system. Healthcare officials are urging black women to advocate for better care, prioritize rest, screenings, and mental health. That's your Healthy Minutes. I'm Morgan Wood on the Black Information Network, your home for Black News First.
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17: 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But let's see, all my God kids love Taylor Swift so much. 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They're like, you have to listen, Gima, to the song. And look, and can I buy it? And can I get it? So it's definitely some Taylor Swift happening around me going on. And she's super cool. I also really appreciate the way that she writes music and plays music and everything. So she's dope. I like A$AP Rocky. I like A$AP Ferg, too. So, yeah, there's a lot of things I'm into.
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18: BIN News this hour. I'm Doug Davis. Coming up, a former Trump White House official speaks on the growing debate over what lies ahead for Republicans in the midterms. Plus,
19: some of us are not going back, including many whites. And I think that many of our allies and many well-meaning Americans are going to say we're not going back there.
18: Civil rights legend Al Sharpton believes Republican redistricting efforts should motivate black voters to head to the polls like never before come this November. And a black woman will soon be the majority owner of a Major League Baseball team. But first, here's BIN News Now.
20: Former President Obama addressed talk of aliens during his first interview at the new Obama Presidential Center. Speaking on CBS's The Late Show with Stephen Colbert, Obama dismissed conspiracy theories.
21: One of the things you learn as president is government is terrible at keeping secrets.
20: He said a secret that big couldn't stay hidden. The Trump administration is suing the New York Times, alleging racial and gender discrimination against a white male employee. The EEOC claimed the worker was denied a promotion in violation of civil rights law. The Times rejects the lawsuit as politically motivated and says it will defend itself. And NFL star Stephon Diggs has been found not guilty of assault in Massachusetts. Diggs faced felony strangulation and misdemeanor assault charges over an incident involving his former personal chef, Jamila Adams, in 2025. He denies wrongdoing. Get BIN News Now on demand 24/7 on the iHeartRadio app. Back to Doug Davis.
18: All right, thanks and happy Wednesday. The political fallout is building around President Trump and the Republican Party as Democrats look at pathways to take back the House and Senate heading into the midterm. Sarah Matthews, once a deputy press secretary in the White House, is now publicly questioning the direction of the Trump administration and what it could mean for the Republican Party. Matthews spoke about it on MS Now.
22: I really think that this war with Iran has now even further aggravated voters. They are going to now face accountability for the first time, which obviously we have not seen them face with Republicans in Congress. I mean, Trump knows that he's been able to have them in the palm of his hand with Speaker Mike Johnson. Trump has even called himself effectively the Speaker of the House.
18: Matthews went on to say that Republican leaders at the top are not as concerned about Democratic attacks, but that
22: there might be something that they're trying to hide, whether that be the alleged corruption that's been going on. We've seen from this administration with all the deals and contracts that have been awarded to Trump family members, or you look at the handling of the Epstein files or the murders of Renee Good and Alex Preddy. It makes sense that the White House lawyers are talking to these folks and trying to prepare them for this, because I think that this is going to be their reality when we have a new Congress.
18: Meanwhile, civil rights titan and leader of the National Action Network, Reverend Al Sharpton, is calling the latest Supreme Court decision on voting rights a direct hit to black political power. Sharpton believes the ruling opens the door for more black voter participation. He tells MS Now.
19: I think it will inspire a movement of people, black and white, to say we're not going to live in an America that's going backwards despite a backwards Supreme Court decision.
18: Sharpton and other leaders are now urging massive voter turnout in November. He warns that if black voters don't show up, Republican map changes in places like Texas, Louisiana, Alabama, Mississippi, and Florida could erase hard-won gains and weaken the Congressional Black Caucus. And finally, history is taking shape in San Diego with a deal that breaks barriers and records. The San Diego Padres baseball team will enter a new era after reaching an agreement to sell control of the team to an investor group led by Kwanzaa Jones and her husband. The reported $3.9 billion price tag makes it the most expensive team sale in MLB history. This is also a notable moment for black achievement in sports ownership, with Jones positioned to make history as the first black woman to hold majority ownership in Major League Baseball. The sale is still awaiting league approval, but the announcement is being seen as a breakthrough in a space where black ownership has remained rare. Stay connected and subscribe and follow BIN News this hour wherever you get your podcasts. I'm Doug Davis for the Black Information Network. Have a great Hump Day Wednesday. Stay safe out there. Keep your head on the swivel. If you see something, say something.
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4: I'm Bill Black with another Bet You Didn't Know music fact. And now, my friends, let's spend some time talking about one of my favorite singers in the world, Miss Anita Baker. And now let's play a song from the Boomerang soundtrack. I know you're probably saying, Bill Black, what does Anita Baker have to do with the Boomerang soundtrack? I'll tell you. L.A. and Babyface did the Boomerang motion picture soundtrack. They even submitted songs to Anita Baker. At the time, Anita declined the songs because she was pregnant and just couldn't do it. So she suggested, how about you let the girl on the demo record the song? Who was the girl on the demo? Tony Braxton. So we can thank Anita for giving us Tony. I'm Bill Black with another Bet You Didn't Know music fact on the Black Information Network.
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10: Local voices, deep roots. I'm Mike Stevens on your home for Black News First, the Black Information Network. Among those of us who are struggling with rising gas prices are Black food truck drivers who were making a good living feeding their communities before the war with Iran. Several owners say filling up their trucks is cutting directly into profits, even as they try to keep menu prices stable. This woman is one of them, saying she's doing everything possible to avoid raising prices.
5: It happened overnight. We woke up and we're like, ouch. Just, you know, doing my best behind the scenes, like the Wizard of Oz, not to pass the prices on to the customer.
10: Here's another Black food truck driver who says he delayed filling his tank as long as he could.
23: After avoiding it for as long as I possibly could, we were about a quarter tank left. I filled up this truck, and it was about $120. So that's we're going to sell a lot of sandwiches today, though, and hopefully make some of that back.
10: Owners say fuel costs now range from $80 to $160 per fill-up, but so far prices for customers have largely remained unchanged. Well, as we've been telling you, Georgia's Republican Governor Brian Kemp says his state's congressional district maps will not be redrawn this year because voting has already started for this year's elections. But for those happy to hear this, here's the rest of the story. Georgia's new electoral maps will be redrawn before the 2028 elections. Last week, the high court voted 6-3 to void Louisiana's congressional map, which included a majority Black district. The case centers around how much race can be considered when lawmakers redraw districts. Due to the ruling, several red states are looking for ways to add more Republican districts. Democrats are looking to do the same. After weeks of concern at the Virginia Beach oceanfront, community members gathered recently for prayer and peace. The vigil they held followed two shootings that wounded more than a dozen people.
24: Even though you may not have been here physically, pray. Pray for our city. Pray for your family. Pray for your children. Pray for your schools. Pray. God will hear those prayers.
10: Black Minister Gary McCollum tells Wavy News 10 Television he is urging people to be lifted up in prayer, saying healing begins with prayer. And a Black Detroit city bus driver is being recognized for helping reunite a missing child with his family. 9-year-old Kyari Harris, who's also Black, skipped going home after getting in trouble at school and instead got on a City of Detroit public bus. Black driver Thomas Bergen says Kyari stayed on his route until the final stop, and he had already heard a description of the missing boy over the radio.
25: Man, that's the kid, you know, so he's sitting in the back, and I'm like, I'm glad that he stayed on the bus, you know, until the end.
10: After seeing the boy get off the bus, the driver told dispatch they called police so they could pick him up and take him home. Black Detroit Mayor Mary Sheffield honored Bergen for his quick thinking and actions. I'm Mike Stevens on your home for Black News First, the Black Information Network.
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0: undefeated world champion Hall of Fame boxer, wellness advocate, and CEO of Layla Ali Lifestyle. My father, Muhammad Ali, was more than a champion in the ring. He was a global voice for courage, conviction, faith, and justice. The Muhammad Ali Center celebrates his life, his principles, and his willingness to stand for something bigger than himself, reminding us of the power of purpose. To learn more,

0: Club of America, a member of the Rotary International, and a mentor with the Wise Within program, Johnson stands as an inspiration for Black leadership in the realm of sports and beyond, making Danita Johnson another name you should know. I'm Wesson Tishome for the Black Information Network.
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3: I'm Mike Stevens on your home for Black News First, the Black Information Network. Wherever it happens in the country, it's tragic, and the pain of gun violence in the Black community does not always go away over time. In Philadelphia, two suspects have recently been arrested for a deadly mass shooting that happened last 4th of July, when up to 200 people gathered for a social media-promoted party, the same type of meetups that happened in Black communities from coast to coast. This is the father of one of the victims, speaking to NBC 10 television.
4: It hurt families, destroyed lives. I just want y'all to put the guns down, man. That's all I can say, put the guns down, man.
3: Again, that's a devastated Black father who knows what it's like to lose a son to gun violence. Investigators say 13 guns were fired and over 140 shell casings were recovered. Governor Abigail Spanberger is ordering flags across Virginia to fly at half-staff this week in honor of domestic violence victims. This is in memory of Dr. Serena Fairfax and others killed by domestic violence. Dr. Fairfax was shot and killed by her husband, the former Black Lieutenant Governor Justin Fairfax, who later killed himself. Well, they may not be in office anymore, but they still have a voice. And Black former Vice President Kamala Harris is endorsing Black Los Angeles Mayor Karen Bass for re-election. Harris made the announcement less than a month away from the June 2nd primary. She praised Bass for record low crime rates and a historic two-year decline in homelessness during her first term. Bass is running on a platform of affordability and infrastructure reform. Meanwhile, former President Joe Biden is throwing his political weight behind the Black candidate in the race for Georgia's governor. He announced his endorsement of former Atlanta Mayor Keisha Lance Bottoms in the Democratic primary, which comes up this month. Bottoms served as a senior advisor for part of Biden's presidential term. And when our Black loved ones get into trouble with the law and have to do time, there's always hope things will get better for them after they leave prison. But their return to society is often hard when they can't get a good job. Well, a group called the Central Ohio Restored Citizens Collaborative is thanking the Columbus, Ohio City Council for furthering their partnership. Black City Council members are among those who have believed in this mission for several years now. And going forward, they want what they're doing to continue.
5: You are not second chance citizens. You are not restored citizens. You are citizens of the city of Columbus. And it is imperative that we do everything we can to ensure that thing that you did on the worst day of your life doesn't define the rest of your life.
3: Black council members say they hear from many business owners that they can't find enough workers. And they also hear from former inmates who were looking for jobs. So they're trying to connect the two groups. For more stories of interest to the Black community, log on to BINnews.com. You can also check us out on all social media platforms. I'm Mike Stevens on your home for Black News First, the Black Information Network.
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7: Imagine you're walking down the street in New York City. 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
9: This is apology. Apology is not associated with the police or any other organization, but rather is a way for you to tell people what you have done wrong and how you feel about it. 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
7: What would you apologize for?
10: I'm a transit cop. 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
13: For hitting my brother, not voting.
14: I'm really not sorry.
15: Terrorizing the West Side.
16: This line shouldn't be for apology.
12: disease. 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
7: From Wondery, the makers of The Shrink Next Door and Jacked, comes The Apology Line.
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17: I have one question for you, Apology. 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
20: 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With Black News First, this is the Black Information Network.
21: The opinions, beliefs, and viewpoints expressed in this commentary are those of the author and do not necessarily represent those of BIN and its founding partners and employees.
22: I'm James D. Harris, and I have something to say. For years in American politics, one accusation could end the argument. Not facts, not evidence, not results. Just one word, racist. And Republicans, they folded. They backed down. They apologized even when they were right. But that era is over. This week, Ron DeSantis stood in that fire and didn't blink. And when Hakeem Jeffries tried to bring the old playbook, the outrage, the tough talk, the implication, it didn't land because the fear is gone. That's the real story here. Not the headlines, not the back and forth. The fear is gone. And when that fear disappears, the entire political dynamic changes. Republicans aren't reacting anymore. They're acting. They're not waiting for approval. They're moving policy. Florida didn't hesitate. The redistricting fight already handled. The legislation passed. The lines drawn. The decision made. By the time Jeffries showed up with his response, it wasn't leadership. It was lag. A day late and a dollar short. And then came the moment that said it all.
23: We gonna do maximum warfare against Republicans. Florida Republicans, you F around, you gonna find out all this stuff. And, you know, what I said was, listen, and he's like, oh, if you do the redistricting, we're going to take out all your members. We're going to do all this stuff. And what I said was, go ahead, make my day.
22: DeSantis didn't just respond. He mocked him. Pitch perfect. Not over the top, not reckless, surgical. And it wasn't just a jab. It was a message, a clear signal that the old rules don't apply anymore. No more suburban sensitivity, no more walking on eggshells. As Jeffries himself likes to say, maximum warfare everywhere all the time. And well, now he's getting exactly that. And it's coming from the suburbs. I'm James T. Harris for the Black Information Network.
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0: 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As for the next chapter, both women are set to pursue their MBAs together this fall. 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
2: Actress Taraji P. Henson is speaking out after the 2026 Met Gala. Henson called out celebrities who attended the event, questioning why they would show up to a gala backed by billionaire Jeff Bezos, writing, "What are we doing?" Her comments come as protests and backlash grow over wealth inequity and Bezos' political ties, with some stars choosing to skip the event altogether. The moment is sparking a bigger conversation about accountability, influence, and the role of celebrities in culture. Meanwhile, fans are still talking after celebrities showed off their best looks at the 2026 Met Gala. Held on the first Monday of every May, the theme this year was costume art, with attendees encouraged to treat their bodies like a canvas. Beyonce, who was one of the co-chairs for the major charity event at Manhattan's Metropolitan Museum of Art, returned to the Met Gala for the first time in more than a decade. Rihanna and A$AP Rocky made a last-minute appearance, with Bad Bunny showing up with a full face of prosthetics, and Teyana Taylor made a statement wearing silver fringe from head to toe. With the latest in entertainment, I'm Morgan Wood on the Black Information Network, your home for Black News First.
3: This is Wesson Tishome with another essential Black film. What started as a suggestion from Maya Angelou to the government of Ghana ended with an Independence Day concert on March 6, 1971. Featuring Wilson Pickett, Ike and Tina Turner, Les McCann and Eddie Harris, the Staple Singers, Santana featuring Willie Bobo, Roberta Flack, and the voices of East Harlem, the movie Soul to Soul not only captures performances from these iconic artists, their personal journey connecting to their roots, ancestral homeland, and history.
4: People get offended by talking about going back home and all that, but in a way, I really feel it deep inside. They just
3: won't. Transformational for many of the artists whose only understanding of Africa came from Hollywood tropes, but also for the country of Ghana that would experience Western music firsthand for the first time.
5: You can hear the moans and groans coming from here. Their spirits are still here.
3: Soul to Soul captures artist and audience united by a history of oppression and the music used to overcome it, making it another essential Black film. I'm Wesson Tishome for the Black Information Network.
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7: 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We begin

0: In with former President Joe Biden. The former commander-in-chief is throwing his political weight behind a candidate in the race for Georgia's governor.
1: Biden announced his endorsement of former Atlanta Mayor Keisha Lance Bottoms in the Democratic primary, which comes up this month. Bottoms served as a senior advisor for part of Biden's presidential term. Other Democratic candidates include former Lieutenant Governor Jeff Duncan, former DeKalb County Chief Executive Michael Thurman, and former State Senator Jason Estevez. Keisha Lance Bottoms and Michael Thurman are Black. I'm Morgan Wood on the Black Information Network.
2: Now to Memphis, Tennessee, a city with a predominantly Black population.
3: I think it's a bad idea. I mean, I think that Memphis is a strong city. We contribute so much to the economy of our state, and it's important that we have someone that can speak on behalf of our local population.
2: You just heard from Black Memphis Mayor Paul Young, doubling down that redistricting is a bad idea for Memphis. Governor Bill Lee has called the Tennessee General Assembly back to the state capitol for an expedited session to review the state's congressional map. This comes following a recent U.S. Supreme Court ruling that impacted Voting Rights Act protections in Louisiana. President Donald Trump called for redistricting on the heels of the High Court's decision that opened the door to redrawing congressional maps. In Jackson, Mississippi, its fire rating has gone from a class 3 to class 4. That's a public protection classification of the Jackson Fire Department.
4: It is broken down into three parts. 50% is the Jackson Fire Department, 20%, 40% is Jackson Water, or the water system, and 10% is dispatch.
2: You just heard from Rashawn Thomas. WJTV is reporting the latest evaluation of the Jackson Fire Department looked at department capabilities, emergency response infrastructure, and water system performance. Officials said the primary factor was insufficient water pressure in parts of the city.
0: A Black Chicago, Illinois principal is being recognized statewide. The Golden Apple Foundation awarded Leo High School principal Shaka Rawls with the Golden Apple Award for Excellence in Leadership.
5: Our job is to serve our community, and through that, we educate young Black boys, Black and brown boys, with college acceptance rate at 100%, and we'll be doing that for the last 15 years.
0: Rawls was selected from nearly 100 nominations of pre-K through 12th grade school leaders. And finally, Blanny Ward, a 70-year-old Black woman from Ahuskie, North Carolina, recently earned her high school diploma through a college career readiness program. Despite interruptions in her education journey, including family illnesses and retirement, Ward persevered and completed the program. She was the oldest graduate among 186 students and received her diploma during the college's commencement ceremony. For more international, national, state, and local news impacting the Black community, listen to the Black Information Network on the iHeartRadio app or log on to BINnews.com. I'm Mike Moore, along with Nicole Deal on your home for 24/7 News, the Black Information Network.
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2: As the war in Iran continues, Secretary of War Pete Hegseth says the Strait of Hormuz is being unblocked by Project Freedom.
10: Two U.S. commercial ships, along with American destroyers, have already safely transited the strait, showing the lane is clear. We know the Iranians are embarrassed by this fact. They said they control the strait. They do not.
2: While recently briefing reporters at the Pentagon, Hegseth said Project Freedom is intended to be a peaceful operation, but the U.S. remains locked and loaded if necessary. Once the strait is reopened, gas prices are expected to fall.
0: Spirit Airlines says a massive and sustained increase in fuel prices forced the carrier to abruptly ground its fleet over the weekend. John Covino is among the thousands of Spirit customers recently left stranded.
11: I have a family of six. It's a couple thousand dollars just to get home now because they decide not to fly us home.
0: In court papers filed Monday, Spirit also pointed to recent geopolitical events as a factor in the shutdown, but it did not specify the nature of those events. In Chicago, Illinois, Black elected officials and community leaders want a neighborhood Walgreens to reopen. Sixth Ward Alderman William Hall, who is Black, says a closure of the Southside location will impact local seniors in need of medication.
12: Again, this neighborhood is not broke. No. These people behind us have good jobs, retirees, and they want a quality medicine option in their neighborhood.
0: Walgreens officials say the location is closing in June because of theft and violent incidents.
2: And finally, during the FIFA World Cup in Dallas, Texas, the city is allowing residents in designated areas to pay for a license and rent out a portion of their property for parking. Parking near Fair Park is expected to skyrocket, with some spots expected to reach $250. Officials are urging visitors to plan ahead and only use lots that are approved. Otherwise, your car could be towed. I'm Nicole Deal, along with Mike Moore, on your home for Black News First, the Black Information Network. Your healthy minute is next.
13: 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That's the advice from experts who say exercise raises production of endorphins, or brain chemicals that make us feel good, helping to boost confidence and energy as it lowers stress. 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And that's your Healthy Minute. I'm Mike Island on the Black Information Network.
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18: 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The audacity of hope.
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20: Welcome to Hope Has an Address. I'm Bree Wood for the Black Information Network.
15: Museums usually ask us to look back to admire moments that feel finished, but Michelle Obama's story never felt complete to the people who saw themselves inside it. That's because her New York Times best-selling memoir, Becoming, wasn't written like a victory lap. It was written like a conversation, one that said, I'm still learning, I'm still figuring this out, and you're allowed to be too. Michelle Obama once put it this way.
20: Women, I think we have a hard time owning our wisdom. It takes us a lifetime to feel confident in stating and identifying the things we know are true. We need a lifetime of success to say, well, maybe I know something. Maybe I got a few things right. Maybe I can trust my gut.
15: That line matters, especially for Black women, because so often our stories get flattened before they're fully told, reduced to strength, survival, and silence. Becoming didn't just document where she had been, it honored the becoming itself, along with the uncertainty, the doubts, and the reset. That's why seeing it imagined in museum form feels different. It's not about being linear, it's about care. A Black woman curator might call that sacred work, deciding what gets preserved and what finally gets treated as worthy of memory. And then there's her other New York Times bestseller, The Look. For years, people talked about Michelle Obama's clothes without listening to what she was saying. The Look changed that because it's about style and control. Control over how you're seen and control over who gets to tell the story.
21: This isn't just about dresses and fabric. It never was. It's about the next chapter of who we are, not just as Black people or as Black women, but as a nation. We have women in charge. And I know this is a book about fashion, but I hope it's a reminder of what was and what can be.
15: Mrs. Obama has said she held back from that conversation intentionally because she refused to let fashion speak louder than her voice.
21: So I knew that I had to define myself before they did, that was a race. It was a race for me to define myself, and that I had to think about every move, every word I said, every shoe I wore, every piece of jewelry I put on. I had to be thoughtful and strategic, which ultimately wound up helping me.
15: And that's the lesson Black women understood immediately. That the dress isn't the statement. The agency is. The sleeveless arms, the braids, the mixing of high and low. Those weren't trend moments. They were reminders that respect doesn't require erasure. That's why people describe Michelle Obama's legacy as a living monument, because it isn't frozen in marble, it's active and still evolving. That idea lives at the heart of the Obama Presidential Center, opening in Chicago this year, not designed as a shrine to power, but as a place for community with learning and hard conversations. Michelle Obama has said the center isn't about preserving them, it's about investing in us. And she's still doing that work through dialogue with her brother Craig Robinson and their IMO podcast.
21: You see us carrying these babies. You see us working a job and coming home and managing, getting food on the table and handling doctor's appointments. And this is, you know, if you've got a partner. And as Black women, sometimes there is that underlying thing we're socialized to believe from very early on that we don't deserve any better.
15: Mrs. Obama has inspired far more than just fashion. When OPC opens this June, visitors will see Michelle Obama's legacy woven into the very fabric of the Southside campus. From the Eleanor Roosevelt Garden, which brings her White House health initiatives to life with a teaching kitchen and garden classroom, to the home court athletic facility and the iconic sledding hill, reminding visitors of her focus on wellness and community joy. It shows up in the way the Obama Presidential Center is being imagined, not as a final word, but as an open door, reminding us that hope has an address. For more about the Obama Presidential Center and the countdown to its Juneteenth opening, visit obama.org. The Obama Foundation is a nonprofit collaborator of the Black Information Network. I'm Bree Wood for the Black Information Network.
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22: I'm Bill Black with another Bet You Didn't Know music fact. All right, class, today let's talk about the song that got away. So this is New Edition. You know, Ronnie, Bobby, Ricky, Mike, Johnny, Ralph. And they've given us hits throughout the years like If It Isn't Love, Candy Girl, and Can You Stand the Rain? Then there was the song that was written with New Edition in mind, but kind of got away. Let me explain. Let's take it back to 1985 and the movie Crush Groove, starring Blair Underwood, Sheila E., and a slew of rappers like LL Cool J, Run DMC, The Fat Boys, and even New Edition was in the movie. Producers Jimmy Jam and Terry Lewis were asked to write a ballad for the love scene of the movie. But due to contract negotiations, New Edition's label would not allow them to record the song for the soundtrack. The song instead went to the Force MDs. The song, Tender Love. I'm Bill Black with another Bet You Didn't Know music fact on the Black Information Network.
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1: I'm Mike Stevens on your home for Black News First, the Black Information Network. Among those of us who are struggling with rising gas prices are Black food truck drivers who were making a good living feeding their communities before the war with Iran. Several owners say filling up their trucks is cutting directly into profits, even as they try to keep menu prices stable. This woman is one of them, saying she's doing everything possible to avoid raising prices.
4: It happened overnight. We woke up and we're like, ouch. Just, you know, doing my best behind the scenes, like the Wizard of Oz, not to pass the prices on to the customer.
1: Here's another Black food truck driver who says he delayed filling his tank as long as he could.
5: After avoiding it for as long as I possibly could, we were about a quarter tank left. I filled up this truck, and it was about $120. So that's we're going to sell a lot of sandwiches today, though, and hopefully make some of that back.
1: Owners say fuel costs now range from $80 to $160 per fill-up, but so far prices for customers have largely remained unchanged. Well, as we've been telling you, Georgia's Republican Governor Brian Kemp says his state's congressional district maps will not be redrawn this year because voting has already started for this year's elections. But for those happy to hear this, here's the rest of the story. Georgia's new electoral maps will be redrawn before the 2028 elections. Last week, the high court voted 6-3 to void Louisiana's congressional map, which included a majority Black district. The case centers around how much race can be considered when lawmakers redraw districts. Due to the ruling, several red states are looking for ways to add more Republican districts. Democrats are looking to do the same. After weeks of concern at the Virginia Beach oceanfront, community members gathered recently for prayer and peace. The vigil they held followed two shootings that wounded more than a dozen people.
23: Even though you may not have been here physically, pray. Pray for our city. Pray for your family. Pray for your children. Pray for your schools. Pray. God will hear those prayers.
1: Black Minister Gary McCollum tells Wavy News 10 Television he is urging people to be lifted up in prayer, saying healing begins with prayer. And a Black Detroit city bus driver is being recognized for helping reunite a missing child with his family. 9-year-old Kyari Harris, who's also Black, skipped going home after getting in trouble at school and instead got on a City of Detroit public bus. Black driver Thomas Bergen says Kyari stayed on his route until the final stop, and he had already heard a description of the missing boy over the radio.
24: Man, that's the kid. You know, so he's sitting in the back, and I'm like, I'm glad that he stayed on the bus, you know, until the end.
1: After seeing the boy get off the bus, the driver told dispatch they called police so they could pick him up and take him home. Black Detroit Mayor Mary Sheffield honored Bergen for his quick thinking and actions. I'm Mike Stevens on your home for Black News First, the Black Information Network.
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1: Most people know about Restaurant Week, but not everyone knows there's a Black Restaurant Week born in Houston, Texas in 2016 and is now spreading to cities across the country. It's more than just menus. It's a movement.
2: And so we really want to create something that was more all-inclusive to the creative things we were seeing happening in the food scene.
1: That's one of the three founders, Fallon Farrell.
2: As we've grown through the years, we've literally watched businesses start off as like a pop-up food tent and now having like two or three locations.
1: From soul food kitchens to hidden gem caterers, Black Restaurant Week shines a light where it's long been missing. It's helped generate tens of millions of dollars for Black-owned businesses, keeping legacies alive and creating new ones. And it's part of Black history still being written every time a diner takes that first bite. I'm Esther Dillard for the Black Information Network.
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0: The people.
7: T.D. Jakes passes his 100 million plus Potter's House empire to his kids. The establishment is valued between $20 and $147 million.
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8: The historic A.G. Gaston Motel in Birmingham, Alabama, known for its role in the civil rights movement, will close temporarily in May for a $4 million renovation.
0: Black news first.
9: The opinions, beliefs, and viewpoints expressed in this commentary are those of the author and do not necessarily represent those of BIN and its founding partners and employees.
10: I'm James T. Harris, and I have something to say. For years in American politics, one accusation could end the argument. Not facts, not evidence, not results. Just one word, racist. And Republicans? They folded. They backed down. They apologized, even when they were right. But that era is over. This week, Ron DeSantis stood in that fire and didn't blink. And when Hakeem Jeffries tried to bring the old playbook, the outrage, the tough talk, the implication, it didn't land because the fear is gone. That's the real story here. Not the headlines, not the back and forth. The fear is gone. And when that fear disappears, the entire political dynamic changes. Republicans aren't reacting anymore. They're acting. They're not waiting for approval. They're moving policy. Florida didn't hesitate. The redistricting fight already handled. The legislation passed. The lines drawn. The decision made. By the time Jeffries showed up with his response, it wasn't leadership. It was lag. A day late and a dollar short. And then came the moment that said it all.
11: We gonna do maximum warfare against Republicans. Florida Republicans, you F around, you gonna find out all this stuff. And, you know, what I said was, listen, and he's like, oh, if you do the redistricting, we're going to take out all your members. We're going to do all this stuff. And what I said was, go ahead, make my day.
10: DeSantis didn't just respond. He mocked him. Pitch perfect. Not over the top, not reckless, surgical. And it wasn't just a jab. It was a message, a clear signal that the old rules don't apply anymore. No more suburban sensitivity, no more walking on eggshells. As Jeffries himself likes to say, maximum warfare everywhere all the time. And well, now he's getting exactly that. And it's coming from the suburbs. I'm James T. Harris for the Black Information Network.
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12: Here's what's trending this hour. American entrepreneur Ted Turner has died. A news release from Turner Enterprises said the founder of CNN and TBS passed away at the age of 87. The mothers of those who serve in the military are being given the spotlight by President Trump and First Lady Melania Trump. They hosted a group of military mothers at the White House on Wednesday to mark Mother's Day. And oil prices are plunging after reports of an emerging agreement between the U.S. and Iran. I'm Amber Payton, and that's what's trending.
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13: The Atlanta Braves are hoping to get one of their best players back soon. The team placed Ronald Acuña Jr. on the 10-day injured list with a strained left hamstring. Acuña has played in 140 games over the past two seasons after suffering a torn ACL back in 2024. The new CBA is in place. Free agent signings have been made. Everything is set.
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13: NBA legend Charles Barkley has a reality check for the players following off-season headlines.
15: But the people got all the money. They're going to make the rules. Let me tell you two things. The three most important NBA players are Magic Johnson, Larry Bird, and Michael Jordan. You know what they did to us? Sit your ass at home. The notion that workers are ever going to overpower billionaires and multimillionaires, that's never going to happen in any capacity. Y'all got to be very careful. You might not get paid what you're worth. You get paid what you can get.
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17: 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Psychopath, gangster, child killer, rapist. I'm Matthew Condon, journalist and true crime author, and I've spent years researching and tracking the life and crimes of this vicious murderer. And this is Ghost Gate Road.
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17: 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He self-confessed to 33. My opinion, it's closer to 100. From Wooshka Studios, I'm Matthew Condon, and this is Ghost Gate Road.
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21: Madam Forelady, has your jury agreed upon a verdict?
22: Yes.
21: On count one, strangulation or suffocation, what is your verdict?
22: Not guilty.
21: On count two, the charge of assault and battery, what is your verdict?
22: Not guilty.
20: Diggs had been accused of choking his personal chef during a dispute late last year. During the trial, his former chef, Jamila Adams, largely avoided questions about finances despite prosecutors arguing money was at the center of the conflict. MBET has announced Mariah the Scientist as the headliner for the BET Experience 2026 Fan Fest. She'll take the main stage presented by Hyundai on Saturday, June 27th, as part of the BET X Weekend in Los Angeles. The Fan Fest is set to bring together music, culture, and fan experiences ahead of the BET Awards, with performances from B2K, T.I., Nas, The Roots, and more. Events are expected to be announced in the coming weeks. Tickets are on sale now. With the latest in entertainment at 17 and 47 minutes past each hour, I'm Bree Wood on the Black Information Network, your home for Black news first.
23: In 1983, while serving as the commanding deputy general at Fort Leavenworth, Kansas, General Colin Powell came across two small alleys dedicated to the Buffalo Soldiers. Realizing the Buffalo Soldiers deserved more recognition for their contributions to American military history, General Powell launched a campaign to get the All-Black Army Regiment properly honored. Through his support and the fundraising efforts of historian Carlton Philpott, a monument honoring the Buffalo Soldiers was officially erected on July 25, 1992. Texas sculptor Eddie Dixon constructed the monument, which shows a lone black soldier on horseback. Colin Powell, the highest-ranking black military officer during his time of service, went on to become the first black Secretary of State. He is credited with being one of the first political figures to acknowledge America's all-black Buffalo Soldiers Regiment. And that's a fact. This is Wesson Tishome for the Black Information Network.
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1: Former President Barack Obama opts for the high road when asked about Trump's AI video depicting him and Michelle Obama as apes.
4: Former President Barack Obama responded to the video posted by stating that he doesn't take it personal, but is offended when his family is involved. Obama expressed concern over Trump's use of AI-generated videos treating war like a video game and showing violence against ordinary citizens. He criticized the lack of shame and decorum in current political discourse, emphasizing the importance of decency and respect for the office of the presidency. In the aftermath of the video, Congressman Al Green held up a sign during the State of the Union address denouncing the portrayal of black people as apes. I'm Morgan Wood on the Black Information Network.
2: Now to Jacksonville, Florida, and the ongoing trial of four men accused of the 2024 murder of Jacksonville black rapper Charles Julio Fulio Jones. All four of the men charged in his death are black. They have pleaded not guilty to first-degree murder and conspiracy charges. Robert Howard took the stand and testified about a phone conversation he had with one of the suspects immediately following the shooting.
22: Then did he make any statements about the actual home to suites, the homicide scene, the location?
24: He said that was him in front of that car.
22: Did you have any idea what he was talking about?
24: I kind of did, yes, ma'am.
2: Jones was shot and killed June 23rd, 2024 in an ambush attack while he was celebrating his birthday. Meanwhile, in Newport News, Virginia,
25: there's over 35 permits that have to be accomplished to have an event of this size. Something as big as a site plan, something as small as where are you going to park, those have timelines associated with it.
2: Black mayor of Newport News, Philip Jones, talks about permit concerns for an upcoming Noodle, the Thinkers Convention. It's a two-day event scheduled for the Friday and Saturday of Memorial Day weekend in the city's Yard District. During a special city council meeting, he told council members his concerns have been resolved. The convention will feature panel discussions, other events, and a music festival with black artist Chance the Rapper and other performing artists.
1: Our next story is out of Chicago. 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
1: It's designed to bring together key business-related services at a centralized customer-focused location while reducing operational costs. And finally, five black high school seniors from Boys Latin High School in West Philadelphia completed associate degrees before finishing high school through a dual enrollment program with the Community College of Philadelphia. The students will graduate with college credits already completed, reducing their future higher education debt. The Middle College Initiative at Boys Latin allows students in grades 10 through 12 to take college classes while still completing high school requirements. I'm Mike Moore on your home for 24/7 News, the Black Information Network.
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4: More Americans are working well past retirement age, not because they want to, but because they simply can't afford to stop. New data shows nearly one in five Americans over 65 is either working or looking for work, the highest level in decades. And for many seniors, the math just isn't adding up. The average Social Security check this year is around $2,000 a month, while basic living expenses for a single adult are often more than double that. So now older Americans are returning to the workforce, taking retail jobs, commuting long hours, even starting second careers just to cover essentials like rent, groceries, healthcare, and prescriptions. And experts say this isn't just about inflation right now. Many Americans simply didn't save enough for retirement, while rising costs continue stretching fixed incomes thinner every year. One recent survey found one in five Americans over 50 has no retirement savings at all, and most worry prices are rising faster than their income. With Money News at 24 and 54 minutes past each hour, I'm Mimi Brown on your home for Black News First, the Black Information Network.
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7: I'm Misty Jordan on your home for 24/7 News, the Black Information Network. The president of Lathrop Village Chamber of Commerce and owner of Quality Auto Sales in Detroit has been arrested after the Oakland County Auto Theft Task Force raided his home Monday. Mark Watts is also the founder of the youth mentoring program Boys to Men. His friend Damon Knight was shocked by the arrest.
8: This will take our community by storm. Nobody is used to seeing stuff like this over here.
7: Knight says Watt is a well-regarded black man in the community and says the action by the task force doesn't make sense. Authorities removed several guns from the home, but Watts has not yet been charged. A 62-year-old Florida man has been arrested on a bigamy charge in Georgia. Leslie Williams allegedly got married while already being legally married to someone else. Williams is a pastor and author of a book focusing on marital advice. The book is titled Love Her Like This. It offers guidance for husbands, encouraging men to strengthen their relationships and understand commitment. Williams faces a possible sentence of 1 to 10 years in prison. The price of the gas pump is continuing to climb. According to AAA, the national average for a gallon of regular gas reached $4.48 early this week. That's up from $4.17 a week ago. In Rhode Island, where the average price is now $4.42, Lori Cadman says she's feeling sticker shock.
9: I'm on a fixed income, disability retirement, and this isn't fixed. This just keeps going up and up and up.
7: Drivers in California are still seeing the highest average price in the nation at $6.13. Overall, gas prices are up $1.32 a gallon from this time last year. And passengers nationwide are still feeling the impacts of Spirit Airlines suddenly shutting down. Many passengers across the country are stranded. Others are searching for their luggage with no communication from the airline. Nikki Young, a black passenger, was on a cruise with her son when she got the news.
10: And in the middle of the ocean and found out that all our flights were canceled. Our luggage was prioritized to go to Spirit. Spirit doesn't know where it is. The cruise line doesn't know where it is.
7: Many major airlines are offering discounted flights to stranded Spirit customers through Friday. I'm Misty Jordan on your home for Black News First, the Black Information Network. Now, here's your Washington Roundup.
1: Secretary of War Pete Hegseth says the ceasefire between the U.S. and Iran is not over. Speaking at a Pentagon briefing, Hegseth said the process of the U.S. guiding vessels through the Strait of Hormuz is temporary and separate from ongoing military operations. Chairman of the Joint Chiefs of Staff General Dan Kane said Iran has attacked U.S. forces several times since the ceasefire began. Meanwhile, CNN is reporting Israel is coordinating with the U.S. as tensions escalate in the Strait. President Trump is bringing back the Presidential Fitness Test Award. He signed a proclamation in the Oval Office to restore the award. This comes after Trump reestablished the President's Council on Sports, Fitness, and Nutrition, as well as the fitness test last year. The fitness test was replaced by the Presidential Youth Fitness Program during former President Obama's second term. And that's your Washington Roundup. I'm Mike Moore on your home for 24/7 News, the Black Information Network. 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
15: I'm Amber Payton with BIN News Now. Grand opening celebrations for the Obama Presidential Center on Chicago's South Side are just weeks away. Former President Barack Obama told NBC's Today Show his goal was to create a living monument.
17: Not to me, but to this idea of American citizenship.
15: The campus will include a museum, a Chicago Public Library branch, green spaces with public art, and a basketball court. It opens to the public on June 19th. The Obama Foundation is a nonprofit collaborator of the Black Information Network. A suspected drug smuggler is in custody after the U.S. military intercepted a boat off of Haiti's coast. The Coast Guard and Navy seized about 3,200 pounds of marijuana worth nearly $4 million and turned the suspect over to Haitian authorities. And the Truist Championship is honoring Charlie Sifford, the first black golfer on the PGA Tour from Charlotte who broke barriers in the sport. A statue of Sifford was unveiled at Elizabeth Park as part of Truist Championship Tuesdays. Get BIN News Now on demand 24/7 on the iHeartRadio app.
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19: Black America, what many feared would happen is happening. Your vote is under fire. This is not a test. And Black Voters Matter is sounding the alarm. Joining me at this critical time is April Albright, the legal director of Black Voters Matter. April, welcome to the Black Information Network.
28: Thank you so much. So happy to be here.
19: Please set the stage. How bad is it?
28: This is bad. At Black Voters Matter, we try very hard to always link what we say and what we're doing to full faith belief that we're ultimately going to win. But this is one of those moments where we know the pathway to the win is going to be very difficult in the same way that it was for our ancestors. We've actually arrived at that moment where the same type of white supremacist energy that, you know, made it so that we couldn't have unfettered access in this country to the liberties promised as citizens, we're at this moment right now. It's pretty bad.
19: We are hearing about elections being canceled as maps are being rewritten. What exactly is going on right now? It's just so much on so many different levels in so many different states.
28: So we saw, you know, earlier last year when the current occupant of the White House put out a request to ensure that he could maintain the majority status in the House in order to continue doing the things that he's doing. And we saw Texas respond immediately and redraw the map to specifically begin to draw out, you know, the voices and the districts of Black and brown representation. So it appeared that we were on a positive pathway to maintain the hard-fought victory that our ancestors fought for in Selma and other places as early as 2 years ago. But what we found is that the court changed its mind and joined this radical effort to rewrite power in this country in a way not seen since the 1960s, or worst since Reconstruction.
19: How far could this go?
28: Well, you know, we did a report with our partners, you know, at Fair Fight that talked about, you know, the number of seats that could be lost. And so possibly if all of these traditional Southern former Confederate states go back and draw the same maps that they had during the Confederacy, which is what they're trying to do, we could lose around 12 seats immediately within the next 2 weeks.
18: The situation critical. So what should Black America do about it? Tomorrow, in part two of my conversation, April Albright, legal director of Black Voters Matter, will talk solutions. With Black News First, I'm Vanessa Tyler on the Black Information Network.
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0: I'm Weston Tishome with another essential Black film. The semi-autobiographical tale of an up-and-coming musician comes to life in 1984's Purple Rain, starring music icon Prince as the struggling bandleader in search of success in the vibrant Minneapolis music scene. Purple Rain showcases the multi-talented Prince who not only battles rival musician Morris Day for the affections of girl group leader Apollonia.
5: Well, for starters, you have to purify yourself in the waters of Lake Minnetonka.
0: But also struggles with inner demons. The film's cast includes Clarence Williams III, Billy Sparks, and Jerome Benton, and features performances by Prince and the Revolution, Morris Day and the Time, and Apollonia 6. With only a $7 million budget, Purple Rain went on to gross over $75 million worldwide. The film also won an Academy Award for Best Original Song Score and was added to the National Film Registry by the Library of Congress in 2019. Considered one of the greatest musical films ever produced, Purple Rain is another essential Black film. I'm Weston Tishome for the Black Information Network.
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16: I'm Mike Stevens on your home for Black News First, the Black Information Network. Wherever it happens in the country, it's tragic, and the pain of gun violence in the Black community does not always go away over time. In Philadelphia, two suspects have recently been arrested for a deadly mass shooting that happened last 4th of July, when up to 200 people gathered for a social media-promoted party, the same type of meetups that happened in Black communities from coast to coast. This is the father of one of the victims, speaking to NBC 10 television.
20: You hurt families, destroy lives. I just want y'all to put the guns down, man. That's all I can say, put the guns down, man.
16: Again, that's a devastated Black father who knows what it's like to lose a son to gun violence. Investigators say 13 guns were fired and over 140 shell casings were recovered. Governor Abigail Spanberger is ordering flags across Virginia to fly at half staff this week in honor of domestic violence victims. This is in memory of Dr. Serena Fairfax and others killed by domestic violence. Dr. Fairfax was shot and killed by her husband, the former Black Lieutenant Governor Justin Fairfax, who later killed himself. Well, they may not be in office anymore, but they still have a voice. And Black former Vice President Kamala Harris is endorsing Black Los Angeles Mayor Karen Bass for re-election. Harris made the announcement less than a month away from the June 2nd primary. She praised Bass for record low crime rates and a historic two-year decline in homelessness during her first term. Bass is running on a platform of affordability and infrastructure reform. Meanwhile, former President Joe Biden is throwing his political weight behind a Black candidate in the race for Georgia's governor. he announced his endorsement of former Atlanta Mayor Keisha Lance Bottoms in the Democratic primary, which comes up this month. Bottoms served as a senior advisor for part of Biden's presidential term. And when our black loved ones get into trouble with the law and have to do time, there's always hope things will get better for them after they leave prison. But their return to society is often hard when they can't get a good job. Well, a group called the Central Ohio Restored Citizens Collaborative is thanking the Columbus, Ohio City Council for furthering their partnership. Black City Council members are among those who have believed in this mission for several years now. And going forward, they want what they're doing to continue.
2: You are not second chance citizens. You are not restored citizens. You are citizens of the city of Columbus. And it is imperative that we do everything we can to ensure that the thing that you did on the worst day of your life doesn't define the rest of your life.
16: Black council members say they hear from many business owners that they can't find enough workers. And they also hear from former inmates who were looking for jobs. So they're trying to connect the two groups. For more stories of interest to the black community, log on to BINnews.com. You can also check us out on all social media platforms. I'm Mike Stevens on your home for Black News First, the Black Information Network.
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22: Tiger Woods is one of our most awe-inspiring sports icons. A reflection, in a lot of ways, of America's history, its values, and ideals.
23: Quarter American Indian, mothers half Thai, quarter Chinese, and quarter white. So, that's why you America's son.
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22: Tiger has been world famous for decades. And his story? 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Groundbreaking achievements.
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1: Cell phones have been an integral part of connecting our modern world. But did you know a black nuclear engineer pioneered the technology for them? Henry Thomas Sampson was born in 1934 in Jackson, Mississippi. He earned his bachelor's degree in chemical engineering from Purdue University in 1956, followed by his master's degree from UCLA in 1961 and his PhD shortly after. In 1971, Henry Sampson created the gamma electric cell. It's a device which produced long-lasting power to satellites. Sampson's innovation caught the attention of the Motorola Company, which then placed his patented technology into their telephones. This eventually led to the very first telephone calls being made using cell phones. Henry Sampson passed on June 4th, 2015. His genius and black excellence helped create the globally connected world we share today. This is Tammy Eswick for the Black Information Network.
5: 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I'm Mike Strautmanis, and my history lives here.
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7: Here's what's trending this hour. A Virginia Democratic lawmaker and ally of Governor Abigail Spanberger is now at the center of a major FBI corruption probe. The FBI reportedly raided the office of State Senator Eloise Lucas, who arrived as the raids were being conducted. The U.S. and Iran are reportedly closing in on a memorandum that's meant to end the war. And several rounds of severe weather are impacting millions across the country today. Portions of Mississippi and Alabama could be slammed by storms beginning this

0: HBCAs together this fall. Moments like this highlight the legacy of HBCUs. 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
7: Actress Jennifer Lewis is speaking out about Black celebrities who attended this year's Met Gala, questioning their presence during a time when many families are facing real economic pain. In a video posted online, Lewis pointed to recent layoffs, cuts to children's programs, and financial strain, she says, are connected to Amazon founder Jeff Bezos' companies.
8: They cut nearly 30,000 jobs and gutted the Washington Post. They showed up anyway, posturing and posing, hoping to be the most.
7: Jeff Bezos and wife Lauren Sanchez Bezos served as lead sponsors and honorary co-chairs of this year's Met Gala. And in more entertainment news, gospel star Erica Campbell is taking on a dramatic new role with Lifetime. The network has released the trailer for Thou Shalt Not Commit Adultery, a faith-based thriller, premiering June 6th. Campbell plays a respected Christian author whose image unravels after a blackmail scheme exposes an affair. The cast includes Trey Byers, Jasmine Guy, and former NBA star Matt Barnes. With the latest in entertainment at 17 and 47 minutes past each hour, I'm Bree Wood on the Black Information Network, your home for Black news first.
3: The 23rd of August is recognized in many countries as the International Day for the Remembrance of the Transatlantic Slave Trade and its eventual abolition. The Day of Remembrance was selected by the UNESCO agency to acknowledge a historic slave uprising in the French colony of Santo Domingo, now known as Haiti. On the eve of August 22, 1791, African-American men and women revolted against slave owners. This uprising triggered the Haitian Revolution and eventually led to the island's independence from French colonizers in 1804. Over 200,000 Haitians perished during the multi-year conflict, along with thousands of French troops and colonists. The first Day of Remembrance occurred in Haiti in 1998. Today, countries around the world recognize this date and its contribution towards abolishing the slave trade. And that's a fact. I'm Wesson Tishome for the Black Information Network.
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9: We begin with former President Joe Biden. The former commander-in-chief is throwing his political weight behind a candidate in the race for Georgia's governor.
11: Biden announced his endorsement of former Atlanta Mayor Keisha Lance Bottoms in the Democratic primary, which comes up this month. Bottoms served as a senior advisor for part of Biden's presidential term. Other Democratic candidates include former Lieutenant Governor Jeff Duncan, former DeKalb County Chief Executive Michael Thurman, and former State Senator Jason Estevez. Keisha Lance Bottoms and Michael Thurman are Black.

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3: As home prices and everyday costs keep climbing, more families are going back to something a lot of Black families have done for generations, living together under one roof to make money work. New data shows multi-generational homes are on the rise, with grandparents, parents, and kids increasingly pooling resources to afford housing, childcare, elder care, and monthly bills. And for many families, it's not just about culture, it's about survival in this economy. The challenge, these homes aren't cheap. The average multi-generational home now costs more than $700,000 nationwide, far higher than a typical home price. But families are still buying them because splitting one larger mortgage can sometimes be more affordable than paying for separate homes, childcare, assisted living, and long commutes. Experts say more Americans are realizing that living together can create financial breathing room, especially as rent, health care, and housing costs continue putting pressure on working families and retirees alike. 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
4: I'm Misty Jordan on your home for 24/7 news, the Black Information Network. The Louisiana Legislative Black Caucus is joining a lawsuit over the suspended congressional elections this month. Republican Governor Jeff Landry suspended the elections last week after the U.S. Supreme Court ruled that the state had engaged in illegal race discrimination when it recently created a second majority Black congressional district. Plaintiffs in the lawsuit claim the suspension is unconstitutional because mail-in voting had already started. New York City Mayor Zohran Mamdani is denying that the NYPD coordinated with ICE at a weekend protest outside of a Brooklyn hospital. An estimated 200 people clashed with ICE agents outside the Wyckoff Heights Medical Center in Bushwick Saturday, demanding the release of a Nigerian citizen accused of overstaying a tourist visa. Police were on the scene too, but when Mamdani was asked about their presence, he said they were not dispatched to the hospital.
5: First and foremost, I want to be very clear. There was no prior coordination or planning between the NYPD and ICE ahead of this incident. NYPD officers were not dispatched to the hospital to participate or facilitate an ICE operation. Rather, they were responding to 911 calls regarding a protest outside of the hospital.
4: The mayor said he thinks ICE raids are cruel and inhumane and do not serve any purpose of public safety. Former Vice President Kamala Harris is endorsing Los Angeles Mayor Karen Bass for re-election. Harris made the announcement Monday, less than a month away from the June 2nd primary. She praised Bass for her record low crime rates and historic two-year decline in homelessness during her first term. Harris has been a longtime supporter of Bass. Here's what she said at a rally in 2022.
6: Karen Bass has a long history of always being on the side of the people.
4: Bass is running on a platform of affordability and infrastructure reform. And Delta Airlines is making some changes that may leave passengers a little hungry. Starting May 19th, passengers flying Main Cabin or Delta Comfort will no longer receive complimentary snacks, drinks, or meal service if the flight is less than 350 miles. The change is expected to affect more than 400 daily flights. The new rule does not apply to first-class passengers. However, if you're flying 350 miles or more, passengers can expect a fuller beverage and snack menu on some routes. I'm Misty Jordan on your home for Black News First, the Black Information Network. 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
7: May is National Women's Health Month, a time focused on prioritizing women's physical and mental well-being. For Black women, the conversation hits different. In the U.S., Black women are still more than three times as likely to die from pregnancy-related causes compared to white women. And the numbers haven't improved much. Recent data from the CDC shows maternal mortality for Black women remains around 44 deaths per 100,000 births, one of the highest rates in the country. Black women are also facing higher rates of chronic conditions like hypertension, with studies showing rising heart-related deaths, especially among young women. Experts say these disparities aren't about genetics. They're tied to access to care, stress, and systemic gaps in the healthcare system. Healthcare officials are urging Black women to advocate for better care, prioritize rest, screenings, and mental health. That's your Healthy Minutes. I'm Morgan Wood on the Black Information.
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9: 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It makes me feel good. But let's see, all my guy kids love Taylor Swift so much. Like, you have to hear the way that they sing this song. They're like, you have to listen, Gma, to the song. And look, and can I buy it? And can I get it? So it's definitely some Taylor Swift happening around me going on. And she's super cool. I also really appreciate the way that she writes music and plays music and everything. So she's dope. I like A$AP Rocky. I like A$AP Ferg, too. So, yeah, there's a lot of things I'm into.
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2: Columbus's BIN. Guaranteed Black. Guaranteed Human.
10: BIN News this hour. I'm Doug Davis. Coming up,
11: rich people and people are putting up the money. Zero taxpayer dollars.
10: President Trump is defending his White House ballroom project, now drawing new questions about costs and taxpayer money. Plus, Los Angeles Mayor African-American Karen Bass is facing some serious accusations. And Houston is about to turn Juneteenth into something bigger than ever. But first, here's BIN News Now.
12: The U.S. and Iran are reportedly close to a memorandum aimed at ending the war. President Trump says he's confident a deal can be reached, but warned bombing could resume if talks fail.
13: We're doing very well in Iran. It's going very smoothly, and we'll see what happens. They want to make a deal. They want to negotiate.
12: Meanwhile, the U.S. has paused Project Freedom, which helped guide vessels through the Strait of Hormuz. Black Los Angeles Mayor Karen Bass is facing a federal lawsuit from Los Angeles Fire Department Union President Freddie Escobar. He accuses Bass and the city of retaliating against him after he criticized the fire department's lack of resources during the Palisades fire. The lawsuit claims city officials spread misleading statements suggesting Escobar was under investigation for overtime abuse. And the Trump administration is suing the New York Times for alleged racial bias against a white male employee. The Equal Employment Opportunity Commission claims the Times failed to promote him because of his race and gender. The newspaper rejects the allegations, calling them politically motivated. I'm Amber Payton with BIN News Now. Back to you, Doug.
10: All right. Thanks and happy Wednesday. President Trump is standing by his plan for a new 90,000 square foot White House ballroom, saying it will be funded by private donors. And it's not the first time he said this.
14: And I'm paying for it. I'm paying for it. The country is not. We're donating a $400 million ballroom. Myself and donors are giving them free of charge for nothing.
13: We did this no charge to the taxpayer whatsoever.
10: The proposal, which started at $200 million, has climbed to nearly $400 million and is sparking a debate on Capitol Hill over who should pay for security. Senate Republicans are pushing for a $1 billion security proposal for the U.S. Secret Service. Democrats are criticizing the idea, arguing that $1 billion can benefit schools, housing, and neighborhood safety. Trump says private donors like Google, Amazon, and Lockheed Martin are flipping the bill for the build-out. He feels the American public should pay for security. Meanwhile, a Los Angeles Firefighters Union leader is taking L.A. Mayor African-American Karen Bass to court over what he calls a dirty political attack. Los Angeles Fire Department Union President Freddie Escobar has filed a lawsuit against Mayor Bass, accusing her and her team of launching a smear campaign against him after he publicly criticized the department for lacking resources during the deadly Palisades wildfire, and that he misappropriated the organization's money by paying himself overtime.
15: I 100% deny any misuse of union funds or personal misconduct. Every hour I work, and they say I work 16 hours, I'm at the fire station.
10: The lawsuit also describes a heated face-to-face confrontation in the mayor's office just days after the fire. Bass responded to the lawsuit by saying this to NBC LA.
16: Well, my office is not involved in investigating Freddie Escobar. That is an internal matter to the union. It does not involve the city. And so we'll see how it all turns out.
10: Escobar, through the local union he represents, is seeking damages and an end to what he calls a coordinated effort to silence critics. And finally, the birthplace of Juneteenth is about to show the world what 19 days of freedom looks like. 2 years after the Emancipation Proclamation enslaved Africans in Galveston, 120 10 miles from Houston heard the words, "You are free," on June 19th, 1865. Now the city is answering with 19 days of Juneteenth, a month-long series of events across the 3rd, 4th, and 5th wards, the neighborhoods that raised generations of Black residents. The Celebrate Freedom Festival, Black Houston Bus Tour, and community celebrations will fill the month of June with music, food, and history, leading to the big event on June 19th. Stay connected and subscribe and follow BIN News this hour wherever you get your podcasts. I'm Doug Davis for the Black Information Network. Have a great Hump Day Wednesday. Stay safe out there. Keep your head on the swivel. And if you see something, say something.
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17: I'm Terrence Bibb for the Black Information Network with the story of another Black builder. Born on February 3rd, 1946 in Tuskegee, Alabama, Albert Lionel Joyner was the son of Tuskegee Airman Hercules Joyner and the brother of nationally syndicated radio host Tom the Fly Jock Joyner. The class president of his high school and state basketball championship MVP, Albert Joyner followed his father's footsteps to Tuskegee University, earning a bachelor's degree in 1969. As an entrepreneur, Albert purchased his first McDonald's in Mobile, Alabama, becoming the first Black owner of a major fast food franchise in the state, expanding his McDonald's holdings to several locations throughout Birmingham, Alabama, and Jackson, Mississippi. He is credited with breaking the regional record for most drive-through customers served at a McDonald's location. Albert Joyner passed away on June 3rd, 2015, but his legacy as a Black builder lives on. I'm Terrence Bibb for the Black Information Network.
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10: I'm Mike Stevens on your home for Black News First, the Black Information Network. Among those of us who are struggling with rising gas prices are Black food truck drivers who were making a good living feeding their communities before the war with Iran. Several owners say filling up their trucks is cutting directly into profits, even as they try to keep menu prices stable. This woman is one of them, saying she's doing everything possible to avoid raising prices.
18: It happened overnight. We woke up and we're like, ouch. Just, you know, doing my best behind the scenes, like the Wizard of Oz, not to pass the prices on to the customer.
10: Here's another Black food truck driver who says he delayed filling his tank as long as he could.
19: After avoiding it for as long as I possibly could, we were about a quarter tank left. I filled up this truck, and it was about $120. So that's we're going to sell a lot of sandwiches today, though, and hopefully make some of that back.
10: Owners say fuel costs now range from $80 to $160 per fill-up. But so far, prices for customers have largely remained unchanged. Well, as we've been telling you, Georgia's Republican Governor Brian Kemp says his state's congressional district maps will not be redrawn this year because voting has already started for this year's elections. But for those happy to hear this, here's the rest of the story. Georgia's new electoral maps will be redrawn before the 2028 elections. Last week, the high court voted 6-3 to void Louisiana's congressional map, which included a majority Black district. The case centers around how much race can be considered when lawmakers redraw districts. Due to the ruling, several red states are looking for ways to add more Republican districts. Democrats are looking to do the same. After weeks of concern at the Virginia Beach oceanfront, community members gathered recently for prayer and peace. The vigil they held followed two shootings that wounded more than a dozen people.
20: Even though you may not have been here physically, pray. Pray for our city. Pray for your family. Pray for your children. Pray for your schools. Pray. God will hear those prayers.
10: Black Minister Gary McCollum tells Wavy News 10 Television he is urging people to be lifted up in prayer, saying healing begins with prayer. And a Black Detroit City bus driver is being recognized for helping reunite a missing child with his family. 9-year-old Kyari Harris, who's also Black, skipped going home after getting in trouble at school and instead got on a City of Detroit public bus. Black driver Thomas Bergen says Kyari stayed on his route until the final stop, and he had already heard a description of the missing boy over the radio.
0: man, that's the kid. You know, so he's sitting in the back, and I'm like, I'm glad that he stayed on the bus, you know, until the end.
21: After seeing the boy get off the bus, the driver told dispatch they called police so they could pick him up and take him home. Black Detroit Mayor Mary Sheffield honored Bergen for his quick thinking and actions. I'm Mike Stevens on your home for Black News First, the Black Information Network.
22: Most people know about Restaurant Week, but not everyone knows there's a Black Restaurant Week born in Houston, Texas in 2016 and is now spreading to cities across the country. It's more than just menus. It's a movement.
23: And so we really want to create something that was more all-inclusive to the creative things we were seeing happening in the food scene.
22: That's one of the three founders, Fallon Farrell.
23: As we've grown through the years, we've literally watched businesses start off as like a pop-up food tent and now having like two or three locations.
22: From soul food kitchens to hidden gem caterers, Black Restaurant Week shines a light where it's long been missing. It's helped generate tens of millions of dollars for Black-owned businesses, keeping legacies alive and creating new ones. And it's part of Black history still being written every time a diner takes that first bite. I'm Esther Dillard for the Black Information Network.
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0: 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I'm Charlamagne Tha God, host of the world's most dangerous morning show, The Breakfast Club, and my history lives here.
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12: Cell phones have been an integral part of connecting our modern world. But did you know a Black nuclear engineer pioneered the technology for them? Henry Thomas Sampson was born in 1934 in Jackson, Mississippi. He earned his bachelor's degree in chemical engineering from Purdue University in 1956, followed by his master's degree from UCLA in 1961 and his PhD shortly after. In 1971, Henry Sampson created the Gamma Electric Cell. It's a device which produced long-lasting power to satellites. Sampson's innovation caught the attention of the Motorola Company, which then placed his patented technology into their telephones. This eventually led to the very first telephone calls being made using cell phones. Henry Sampson passed on June 4th, 2015. His genius and Black excellence helped create the globally connected world we share today. This is Tammy Eswick for the Black Information Network.
13: A new destination of inspiration is rising on Chicago's South Side. 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To learn more about the Obama Presidential Center, visit BINnews.com/history. I'm Mike Strautmanis, and my history lives here.
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14: Here's what's trending this hour. American entrepreneur Ted Turner has died. A news release from Turner Enterprises said the founder of CNN and TBS passed away at the age of 87. The mothers of those who serve in the military are being given the spotlight by President Trump and First Lady Melania Trump. They hosted a group of military mothers at the White House on Wednesday to mark Mother's Day. And oil prices are plunging after reports of an emerging agreement between the U.S. and Iran. I'm Amber Payton, and that's what's trending.
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15: The Atlanta Braves are hoping to get one of their best players back soon. The team placed Ronald Acuna Jr. on the 10-day injured list with a strained left hamstring. Acuna has played in 140 games over the past two seasons after suffering a torn ACL back in 2024. The new CBA is in place. Free agent signings have been made. Everything is set.
16: Mabry, back door, nice hands, lays it in.
15: WNBA's regular season tips off this Friday, May 8th.
16: Hey, I love the WNBA. I wish you women nothing but the best.
15: NBA legend Charles Barkley has a reality check for the players following off-season headlines.
16: But the people got all the money. They're going to make the rules. Let me tell you two things. The three most important NBA players are Magic Johnson, Larry Bird, and Michael Jordan. You know what they did to us? Sit your ass at home. The notion that workers are ever going to overpower billionaires and multimillionaires, that's never going to happen in any capacity. Y'all got to be very careful. You might not get paid what you're worth. You get paid what you can get.
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2: Megan Thee Stallion is opening up about how she balances her rapper life and personal life. In a cover story for Entrepreneur, the rapper said she had to learn how to separate the two. She explained that as her fame increased, she felt like she was always leaning into the Megan Thee Stallion persona, and that her celebrity status began to affect how those around her treated her. She said, "Whatever happened to Megan Thee Stallion today, I should not take that home to my real friends, relationships, and family." Adding, "This is two different lives I'm living." The Houston rapper recently wrapped up her Broadway debut on May 1st, where she played Ziegler in Moulin Rouge, the musical. Elsewhere in entertainment, Chris Brown is revealing the star-studded guest list for his upcoming album titled Brown. In a teaser on Instagram, he announced that the album will have collaborations with Leon Thomas, Tank, Vibes Cartel, Bryson Tiller, Sexy Red, and more. The upcoming record marks Brown's 12th album. It will be out on May 8th. With the latest in entertainment, I'm Morgan Wood on the Black Information Network. BINnews.com, your home for Black News First.
3: From Richmond, Virginia, came a voice that revived the spirit of soul, Michael Eugene Archer, better known as D'Angelo. In the mid-90s, his debut album, Brown Sugar, redefined R&B, blending gospel roots, jazz, and raw sensuality. Then came Voodoo, the Grammy-winning masterpiece that cemented him as the neo-soul king. Over the course of his career, D'Angelo won 4 Grammy Awards and collaborated on chart-topping songs with artists like Questlove, Lauryn Hill, Raphael Sadiq, Jay-Z, and Angie Stone. His 2014 album, Black Messiah, marked a shift in his musical career with songs focused on the struggles and resilience of Black America. D'Angelo passed away on October 14, 2025, after a long and private battle with pancreatic cancer. But his iconic songs and contribution to the neo-soul movement continue to live on. Rest in power to the one and only D'Angelo. For the Black Information Network, I'm Kevin Brown.
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5: Former President Barack Obama opts for the high road when asked about Trump's AI video depicting him and Michelle Obama as apes.
2: Former President Barack Obama responded to the video posted by stating that he doesn't take it personal, but is offended when his family is involved. Obama expressed concern over Trump's use of AI-generated videos treating war like a video game and showing violence against ordinary citizens. He criticized the lack of shame and decorum in current political discourse, emphasizing the importance of decency and respect for the office of the presidency. In the aftermath of the video, Congressman Al Green held up a sign during the State of the Union address denouncing the portrayal of Black people as apes. I'm Morgan Wood on the Black Information Network.
6: Now to Jacksonville, Florida, and the ongoing trial of 4 men accused of the 2024 murder of Jacksonville Black rapper Charles Julio Fulio Jones. All 4 of the men charged in his death are Black. They have pleaded not guilty to first-degree murder and conspiracy charges. Robert Howard took the stand and testified about a phone conversation he had with one of the suspects immediately following the shooting.
7: Then did he make any statements about the actual home to suites, the homicide scene, the location?
8: He said that was him in front of that car.
7: Did you have any idea what he was talking about?
8: I kind of did, yes, ma'am.
6: Jones was shot and killed June 23rd, 2024 in an ambush attack while he was celebrating his birthday. Meanwhile, in Newport News, Virginia,
9: there's over 35 permits that have to be accomplished to have an event of this size. Something as big as a site plan, something as small as where are you going to park, those have timelines associated with it.
6: Black mayor of Newport News, Philip Jones, talks about permit concerns for an upcoming Noodle, the Thinkers Convention. It's a 2-day event scheduled for the Friday and Saturday of Memorial Day weekend in the city's Yard District. During a special city council meeting, he told council members his concerns have been resolved. The convention will feature panel discussions, other events, and a music festival with Black artist Chance the Rapper and other performing artists.
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5: It's designed to bring together key business-related services in a centralized customer-focused location while reducing operational costs. And finally, five black high school seniors from Boys Latin High School in West Philadelphia completed associate degrees before finishing high school through a dual enrollment program with the Community College of Philadelphia. The students will graduate with college credits already completed, reducing their future higher education debt. The Middle College Initiative at Boys Latin allows students in grades 10 through 12 to take college classes while still completing high school requirements. I'm Mike Moore on your home for 24/7 News, the Black Information Network.
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6: A new scam is on the horizon. This one involves fake insurance cards, and it's happening in multiple states across the country. According to investigators, drivers in Texas, Florida, Georgia, California, Illinois, and Ohio are ending up with insurance cards that look legitimate but do not match a real policy. So how are people getting scammed? Well, scammers are taking advantage of people searching online for the cheapest possible rate. They set up fake websites or fake social media ads, then they give you an unbelievably low price, collect payment through unofficial apps, and send back a digital card that appears real at first glance. Most victims do not realize anything is wrong until they are pulled over or involved in a crash. Some even end up in court for carrying a fraudulent card, even though they thought they were insured. So do business with a company you already know, and if it seems too good to be true, it probably is. Money News at 24 and 54 minutes past each hour. I'm Nicole Deal on your home for Black News First, the Black Information Network.
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5: And I'm Mike Moore on your home for 24/7 News, the Black Information Network.
6: A man on campus at Kansas State University was reportedly brandishing a sign inviting others to say the N-word so they could win candy. The incident prompted the NAACP to send a scathing letter to the university. In response, K-State released a statement saying, in part, "We expect our community to foster a culture of respect." It goes on to say, "As a public university, we uphold the First Amendment, which protects the freedom of speech, including speech we disagree with and find offensive, racist, derogatory, or vile." It is unclear if the man was a student.
5: A federal judge is apologizing to the California man accused of trying to kill President Trump at the White House Correspondents Association dinner. Monday, Judge Zia Farik apologized to Cole Allen for him remaining in solitary confinement, unable to speak to his attorneys or read the Bible. The alleged shooter self-identifies as half black and half white. The judge expressed concern for Allen's constitutional rights and demanded the Department of Corrections circle back to him this week with an update on the situation. Employees of Spirit Airlines, many who are black, say they did not receive advance notice the company was shutting down. Some recently gathered outside the Spirit headquarters in Dania Beach, Florida.
13: This is my only job. Like, this is the only thing I know.
5: The company cites a massive increase in fuel prices as a contributing factor to grounding its fleet.
6: And finally, the weight of so many Spirit employees losing their jobs prompts a black Florida pastor to give out of his own pocket.
14: I know what it is to lose your job, and so we just wanted to kind of be good citizens to those who live in our community.
6: On Sunday at the Faith Center Church in Sunrise, Bishop Henry Fernandez gave several people at the altar who recently lost their jobs $500 each. I'm Nicole Deal, along with Mike Moore, on your home for Black News First, the Black Information Network. Your Washington Roundup is next.
5: Secretary of War Pete Hegseth says the ceasefire between the U.S. and Iran is not over. Speaking at a Pentagon briefing, Hegseth said the process of the U.S. guiding vessels through the Strait of Hormuz is temporary and separate from ongoing military operations. Chairman of the Joint Chiefs of Staff General Dan Kane said Iran has attacked U.S. forces several times since the ceasefire began. Meanwhile, CNN is reporting Israel is coordinating with the U.S. as tensions escalate in the Strait. President Trump is bringing back the Presidential Fitness Test Award. He signed a proclamation in the Oval Office to restore the award. This comes after Trump reestablished the President's Council on Sports, Fitness, and Nutrition, as well as the fitness test last year. The fitness test was replaced by the Presidential Youth Fitness Program during former President Obama's second term. And that's your Washington Roundup. I'm Mike Moore on your home for 24/7 News, the Black Information Network.
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3: Welcome to the journey around America, where we visit iconic locations connected to Black history. 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The theater became famous for Amateur Night, a weekly talent show that launched the careers of stars like Lauryn Hill and the Jackson 5.
16: Osiris, let me get the mysis. 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
3: The slogan, "Be Good or Be Gone," became the theater's motto. 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For the Black Information Network, I'm Kevin Brown.
18: I'm Amber Payton with BIN News Now. Former President Barack Obama is pushing back on alien conspiracy theories.
19: One of the things you learn as president,
20: yes,
19: is government is terrible at keeping secrets.
18: During an interview with Late Show host Stephen Colbert at the new Obama Presidential Center, Obama said a secret that big would be impossible to keep from the world. Police are searching for four suspects in a series of hate crimes in Queens, New York. Swastikas and other anti-Semitic graffiti were found on schools, homes, and cars. And the congressional map battle is intensifying after the Supreme Court struck down Louisiana's map, saying it relied too heavily on race. Republican-led states, including Louisiana, Alabama, Tennessee, and Mississippi, are now moving to redraw their maps in favor of the GOP. New maps in Florida and Virginia are also facing court challenges. Get BIN News Now on demand 24/7 on the iHeartRadio app.
3: I'm Kevin Brown on your home for 24/7 News, the Black Information Network. The head of the Texas juvenile justice system says they're overwhelmed by the number of kids who are being locked up for serious crimes like murder. Shonda Carter says this started after COVID.
20: The post-pandemic youth population has changed more rapidly than at any point in my almost 25-year career.
3: She's calling on lawmakers to invest in what she called reentry services. That means getting juvenile offenders vocational training so they can get a job after they're released. There also needs to be more mental health services, she says, that right after COVID, they started seeing a new type of juvenile offender.
20: They present with higher levels of violent offending, aggression, mental health needs, and treatment needs are at an all-time high.
3: The closure of Florida-based Spirit Airlines just isn't leaving thousands of travelers stranded. Thousands of employees are now out of a job. Broward County Commissioner Michael Udine says the county is doing everything it can to help.
21: CareerSource Broward is doing an emergency job fair later on today. Broward County has one set at Port Everglades in the next couple weeks, and I think you'll see more of these popping up.
3: Spirit of Dania Beach was the largest budget airline operating out of Fort Lauderdale, Hollywood International. American and Delta are offering reduced fares for Spirit customers hit by the sudden closure. Broward County Commissioner says the county's doing everything it can to help with emergency job fairs.
21: Because these employees, all are going to be looking for work, and we want to, help assist where we can on that.
3: The California Black Health Network is hosting a virtual behavioral and mental health conference on May 13, 2026, to address mental health challenges in black communities. The conference will focus on issues such as toxic stress, suicide rates among black men, and Alzheimer's and dementia cases. Experts will discuss culturally relevant strategies for healing and prevention, aiming to raise awareness and promote equitable healthcare solutions. Featured speakers include professionals from various fields, and registration is open for attendees interested in advancing mental health outcomes in California's black communities. Michelle and Lavinia Osborne, 49-year-old twins from the UK, discovered through a DNA test they have different fathers due to a rare heteropaternal superfecundation. Raised in a tumultuous environment, the twins leaned on each other for stability and support. Michelle's DNA test revealed that the man they believed was their father was not biologically related to her, leading to a deeper search that uncovered two different fathers for the twins. Despite the shocking revelation, the twins remain close and continue to see each other as inseparable half-sisters. Boys to Men Youth Mentoring and Love Our Kids Family and Community Project in Michigan have teamed up to offer a unique summer camp experience that goes beyond just keeping kids busy. The program, which has served over 1,000 boys, focuses on mentorship, life skills, and hands-on learning. The camp, set up to serve up to 500 students, offers a structured curriculum that includes STEM learning, mental health awareness, conflict resolution, and motor sports activities. The collaboration aims to provide young people with valuable skills and exposure to industries like automotive and motorsports, while also emphasizing problem solving and teamwork. The organization's efforts extend beyond the summer camp, with an annual gala that celebrates community support and recognizes individuals making a difference in the lives of young people. I'm Kevin Brown on your home for Black News First, the Black Information Network.
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22: This is Wesson Tishome with another essential black film. What started as a suggestion from Maya Angelou to the government of Ghana ended with an Independence Day concert on March 6, 1971. Featuring Wilson Pickett, Ike and Tina Turner, Les McCann and Eddie Harris, the Staple Singers, Santana featuring Willie Bobo, Roberta Flack, and the voices of East Harlem, the movie Soul to Soul not only captures performances from these iconic artists, their personal journey connecting to their roots, ancestral homeland, and history.
23: People get offended by talking about going back home and all that, but in a way, I really feel it deep inside. They just
22: won't. Transformational for many of the artists whose only understanding of Africa came from Hollywood tropes, but also for the country of Ghana that would experience Western music firsthand for the first time.
24: You can hear the moans and groans coming from here. Their spirits are still here.
22: Soul to Soul captures artist and audience united by a history of oppression and the music used to overcome it, making it another essential black film. I'm Wesson Tishome for the Black Information Network.
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25: I'm Mike Stevens on your home for Black News First, the Black Information Network. Wherever it happens in the country, it's tragic, and the pain of gun violence in the black community does not always go away over time. In Philadelphia, two suspects have recently been arrested for a deadly mass shooting that happened last 4th of July, when up to 200 people gathered for a social media-promoted party, the same type of meetups that happened in black communities from coast to coast. This is the father of one of the victims, speaking to NBC 10 television.
2: It hurt families, destroyed lives. I just want y'all to put the guns down, man. That's all I can say, put the guns down, man.
25: Again, that's a devastated black father who knows what it's like to lose a son to gun violence. Investigators say 13 guns were fired and over 140 shell casings were recovered. Governor Abigail Spanberger is ordering flags across Virginia to fly at half-staff this week in honor of domestic violence victims. This is in memory of Dr. Serena Fairfax and others killed by domestic violence. Dr. Fairfax was shot and killed by her husband, the former black lieutenant governor, Justin Fairfax, who later killed himself. Well, they may not be in office anymore, but they still have a voice. And black former Vice President Kamala Harris is endorsing black Los Angeles Mayor Karen Bass for re-election. Harris made the announcement less than a month away from the June 2nd primary. She praised Bass for record low crime rates and a historic two-year decline in homelessness during her first term. Bass is running on a platform of affordability and infrastructure reform. Meanwhile, former President Joe Biden is throwing his political weight behind a black candidate in the race for Georgia's governor. He announced his endorsement of former Atlanta Mayor Keisha Lance Bottoms in the Democratic primary, which comes up this month. Bottoms served as a senior advisor for part of Biden's presidential term. And when our black loved ones get into trouble with the law and have to do time, there's always hope things will get better for them after they leave prison. But their return to society is often hard when they can't get a good job. Well, a group called the Central Ohio Restored Citizens Collaborative is thanking the Columbus, Ohio City Council for furthering their partnership. Black City Council members are among those who have believed in this mission for several years now. And going forward, they want what they're doing to continue.
7: You are not second chance citizens. You are not restored citizens. You are citizens of the city of Columbus. And it is imperative that we do everything we can to ensure that the thing that you did on the worst day of your life doesn't define the rest of your life.
25: Black council members say they hear from many business owners that they can't find enough workers. And they also hear from former inmates who were looking for jobs. So they're trying to connect the two groups. For more stories of interest to the black community, log on to BINnews.com. You can also check us out on all social media platforms. I'm Mike Stevens on your home for Black News First, the Black Information Network.
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8: Imagine you're walking down the street in New York City. 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
10: This is apology. 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
8: What would you apologize for?
11: I'm a transit cop. 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
26: Mom, Dad, I'm really sorry. 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
8: This is the story of that phone line.
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31: This line shouldn't be for apologies. It should be for deranged, psychotic people. 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I don't believe this.
8: And the man at the other end.
32: I just use the name Mr. Apology because that's the simplest thing.
8: From Wondery, the makers of The Shrink Next Door and Jacked, comes The Apology Line.
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8: What happens when you listen to the world's confessions over and over and over?
33: 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I'm sorry, but I'm going to kill you.
34: What's your name?
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35: I have one question for you, Apology.
8: knew his name because he was my husband.
10: I'm tempted to say, yeah, sure, let's have dinner. Your dungeon or mine.
8: I'm Marissa Bridge. For 15 years, I watched the apology line grow, and I saw Mr. Apology unravel.
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5: The opinions, beliefs, and viewpoints expressed in this commentary are those of the author and do not necessarily represent those of BIN and its founding partners and employees.
6: I'm James D. Harris, and I have something to say. For years in American politics, one accusation could end the argument. Not facts, not evidence, not results. Just one word, racist. And Republicans? They folded. They backed down. They apologized even when they were right. But that era is over. This week, Ron DeSantis stood in that fire and didn't blink. And when Hakeem Jeffries tried to bring the old playbook, the outrage, the tough talk, the implication, it didn't land because the fear is gone. That's the real story here. Not the headlines, not the back and forth. The fear is gone. And when that fear disappears, the entire political dynamic changes. Republicans aren't reacting anymore. They're acting. They're not waiting for approval. They're moving policy. Florida didn't hesitate. The redistricting fight already handled. The legislation passed. The lines drawn. The decision made. By the time Jeffries showed up with his response, it wasn't leadership. It was lag. A day late and a dollar short. And then came the moment that said it all.
12: We're going to do maximum warfare against Republicans. Florida Republicans, you F around, you're going to find out all this stuff. And, you know, what I said was, listen, and he's like, oh, if you do the redistricting, we're going to take out all your members. We're going to do all this stuff. And what I said was, go ahead, make my day.
6: DeSantis didn't just respond. He mocked him. Pitch perfect. Not over the top, not reckless, surgical. And it wasn't just a jab. It was a message, a clear signal that the old rules don't apply anymore. No more suburban sensitivity, no more walking on eggshells. As Jeffries himself likes to say, maximum warfare everywhere all the time. And well, now he's getting exactly that. And it's coming from the suburbs. I'm James T. Harris for the Black Information Network.
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13: Here's what's trending this hour. A Virginia Democratic lawmaker and ally of Governor Abigail Spanberger is now at the center of a major FBI corruption probe. The FBI reportedly raided the office of State Senator Eloise Lucas, who arrived as the raids were being conducted. The U.S. and Iran are reportedly closing in on a memorandum that's meant to end the war. And several rounds of severe weather are impacting millions across the country today. Portions of Mississippi and Alabama could be slammed by storms beginning this evening. I'm Amber Payton, and that's what's trending.
4: Black Information Network, Eye on HBCUs, covering the latest news, sports, and events at our historically Black colleges and universities. Here's Morgan Wood.
14: A major moment for HBCU women's sports is gaining national attention thanks to hip-hop star Remy Ma. A documentary spotlighting women's basketball at Johnson C. Smith University has officially cracked the top 10 on the Remy Network, just weeks after being added to the

0: for an expedited session to review the state's congressional map. This comes following a recent U.S. Supreme Court ruling that impacted Voting Rights Act protections in Louisiana. President Donald Trump called for redistricting on the heels of the high court's decision that opened the door to redrawing congressional maps. In Jackson, Mississippi, its fire rating has gone from a class 3 to class 4. That's a public protection classification of the Jackson Fire Department.
1: It is broken down into three parts. 50% is the Jackson Fire Department, 20%, 40% is Jackson Water, or the water system, and 10% is dispatch.
0: You just heard from Rashawn Thomas. WJTV is reporting the latest evaluation of the Jackson Fire Department looked at department capabilities, emergency response infrastructure, and water system performance. Officials said the primary factor was insufficient water pressure in parts of the city.
2: A Black Chicago, Illinois principal is being recognized statewide. The Golden Apple Foundation awarded Leo High School principal Shaka Rawls with the Golden Apple Award for Excellence in Leadership.
3: Our job is to serve our community, and through that, we educate young black boys, black and brown boys, with college acceptance rate at 100%, and we'll be doing that for the last 15 years.
2: Rawls was selected from nearly 100 nominations of pre-K through 12th grade school leaders. And finally, Blanny Ward, a 70-year-old black woman from Ahuskie, North Carolina, recently earned her high school diploma through a college career readiness program. Despite interruptions in her education journey, including family illnesses and retirement, Ward persevered and completed the program. She was the oldest graduate among 186 students and received her diploma during the college's commencement ceremony. For more international, national, state, and local news impacting the black community, listen to the Black Information Network on the iHeartRadio app or log on to BINnews.com. I'm Mike Moore, along with Nicole Deal on your home for 24/7 News, the Black Information Network.
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0: Mother's Day is almost here, so if you haven't already, clear your schedule for Sunday, May 10th. 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
0: As the war in Iran continues, Secretary of War Pete Hegseth says the Strait of Hormuz is being unblocked by Project Freedom.
10: Two U.S. commercial ships, along with American destroyers, have already safely transited the strait, showing the lane is clear. We know the Iranians are embarrassed by this fact. They said they control the strait. They do not.
0: While recently briefing reporters at the Pentagon, Hegseth said Project Freedom is intended to be a peaceful operation, but the U.S. remains locked and loaded if necessary. Once the strait is reopened, gas prices are expected to fall.
2: Spirit Airlines says a massive and sustained increase in fuel prices forced the carrier to abruptly ground its fleet over the weekend. John Covino is among the thousands of Spirit customers recently left stranded.
8: I have a family of six. It's a couple $1,000 just to get home now because they decide not to fly us home.
2: In court papers filed Monday, Spirit also pointed to recent geopolitical events as a factor in the shutdown, but it did not specify the nature of those events. In Chicago, Illinois, black elected officials and community leaders want a neighborhood Walgreens to reopen. Sixth Ward Alderman William Hall, who is black, says a closure of the Southside location will impact local seniors in need of medication.
11: Again, this neighborhood is not broke. No. These people behind us have good jobs, retirees, and they want a quality medicine option in their neighborhood.
2: Walgreens officials say the location is closing in June because of theft and violent incidents.
0: And finally, during the FIFA World Cup in Dallas, Texas, the city is allowing residents in designated areas to pay for a license and rent out a portion of their property for parking. Parking near Fair Park is expected to skyrocket, with some spots expected to reach $250. Officials are urging visitors to plan ahead and only use lots that are approved. Otherwise, your car could be towed. I'm Nicole Deal, along with Mike Moore, on your home for Black News First, the Black Information Network. Your Healthy Minute is next.
12: 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Women who've been working out ways to bust stress might want to start exercising. That's the advice from experts who say exercise raises production of endorphins, or brain chemicals that make us feel good, helping to boost confidence and energy as it lowers stress. Of course, for many people, the thought of starting an exercise routine can be stressful in itself. A good way to start is by talking to a doctor and learning a few basic movements. 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
13: I'm Big Sue on the Black Information Network. Frederick McKinley Jones is the inventor of one of the most important inventions to modern agriculture, the refrigerated truck. He patented his refrigeration system in 1940. The system allowed perishable foods to be shipped to further distances and even overseas. It was installed in trucks, boats, planes, and boxcars and improved the worldwide food trade. Other concepts such as frozen foods, supermarkets, and container shipping were all derived from the work of Frederick Jones. And that's a fact. I'm Big Sue on the Black Information Network.
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14: Hope in the face of difficulty. Hope in the face of uncertainty. The audacity of hope.
15: I'm asking you to believe. Not in my ability to bring about change, but in yours. Yes, we can.
6: Hope has an address, and it starts with us. 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
16: Welcome to Hope Has an Address. I'm Bree Wood for the Black Information Network. Museums usually ask us to look back to admire moments that feel finished, but Michelle Obama's story never felt complete to the people who saw themselves inside it. That's because her New York Times best-selling memoir, Becoming, wasn't written like a victory lap. It was written like a conversation, one that said, I'm still learning, I'm still figuring this out, and you're allowed to be too. Michelle Obama once put it this way.
17: Women, I think we have a hard time owning our wisdom. It takes us a lifetime to feel confident in stating and identifying the things we know are true. We need a lifetime of success to say, well, maybe I know something. Maybe I got a few things right. Maybe I can trust my gut.
16: That line matters, especially for Black women, because so often our stories get flattened before they're fully told, reduced to strength, survival, and silence. Becoming didn't just document where she had been. It honored the becoming itself, along with the uncertainty, the doubts, and the reset. That's why seeing it imagined in museum form feels different. It's not about being linear. It's about care. A Black woman curator might call that sacred work, deciding what gets preserved and what finally gets treated as worthy of memory. And then there's her other New York Times bestseller, The Look. For years, people talked about Michelle Obama's clothes without listening to what she was saying. The Look changed that because it's about style and control. Control over how you're seen and control over who gets to tell the story.
18: This isn't just about dresses and it is fabric. It never was. It's about the next chapter of who we are, not just as Black people or as Black women, but as a nation. We have women in charge. And I know this is a book about fashion, but I hope it's a reminder of what was and what can be.
16: Mrs. Obama has said she held back from that conversation intentionally because she refused to let fashion speak louder than her voice.
18: So I knew that I had to define myself before they did, that that was a race. It was a race for me to define myself, and that I had to think about every move, every word I said, every shoe I wore, every piece of jewelry I put on. I had to be thoughtful and strategic, which ultimately wound up helping me.
16: And that's the lesson Black women understood immediately. That the dress isn't the statement. The agency is. The sleeveless arms, the braids, the mixing of high and low. Those weren't trend moments. They were reminders that respect doesn't require erasure. That's why people describe Michelle Obama's legacy as a living monument, because it isn't frozen in marble. It's active and still evolving. That idea lives at the heart of the Obama Presidential Center, opening in Chicago this year. Not designed as a shrine to power, but as a place for community with learning and hard conversations. Michelle Obama has said the center isn't about preserving them, it's about investing in us. And she's still doing that work through dialogue with her brother Craig Robinson and their IMO podcast.
18: You see us carrying these babies. You see us working a job and coming home and managing, getting food on the table and handling doctor's appointments. And this is, you know, if you've got a partner. And as Black women, sometimes there is that underlying thing we're socialized to believe from very early on that we don't deserve any better.
16: Mrs. Obama has inspired far more than just fashion. When OPC opens this June, visitors will see Michelle Obama's legacy woven into the very fabric of the Southside campus. From the Eleanor Roosevelt Garden, which brings her White House health initiatives to life with a teaching kitchen and garden classroom, to the home court athletic facility and the iconic sledding hill, reminding visitors of her focus on wellness and community joy. It shows up in the way the Obama Presidential Center is being imagined, not as a final word, but as an open door, reminding us that hope has an address. For more about the Obama Presidential Center and the countdown to its Juneteenth opening, visit obama.org. The Obama Foundation is a nonprofit collaborator of the Black Information Network. I'm Bree Wood for the Black Information Network.
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19: There are many pioneers in Black radio. Maybe you didn't know Hall of Fame broadcaster Melvin Lindsay was one of them. A graduate of Howard University, Lindsay and radio executive Kathy Hughes are credited with the creation of the Quiet Storm radio format, Black radio's first mix of slow jams and classic love songs. The Quiet Storm combined R&B music with song dedications, listener phone calls, and most of all, Lindsay's signature voice and on-air presentation. Lindsay debuted his first Quiet Storm broadcast in 1977 on WHUR in Washington, D.C. The show quickly moved to five nights a week, grew in popularity, and eventually revolutionized how Black radio stations nationwide programmed music in the evening hours. Lindsay's career would blossom, leading him to becoming one of the first Black radio hosts to receive a $1 million contract. Melvin Lindsay passed away in 1992 from AIDS-related complications at the young age of 36 and was inducted into the Radio Hall of Fame in October 2022. And now you know. I'm Christy James for the Black Information Network.
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20: I'm Mike Stevens on your home for Black News First, the Black Information Network. Among those of us who are struggling with rising gas prices are Black food truck drivers who were making a good living feeding their communities before the war with Iran. Several owners say filling up their trucks is cutting directly into profits, even as they try to keep menu prices stable. This woman is one of them, saying she's doing everything possible to avoid raising prices.
21: Happened overnight. We woke up and we're like, ouch. Just, you know, doing my best behind the scenes, like the Wizard of Oz, not to pass the prices on to the customer.
20: Here's another Black food truck driver who says he delayed filling his tank as long as he could.
1: After avoiding it for as long as I possibly could, we were about a quarter tank left. I filled up this truck, and it was about $120. So that's we're going to sell a lot of sandwiches today, though, and hopefully make some of that back.
20: Owners say fuel costs now range from $80 to $160 per fill-up, but so far prices for customers have largely remained unchanged. Well, as we've been telling you, Georgia's Republican Governor Brian Kemp says his state's congressional district maps will not be redrawn this year because voting has already started for this year's elections. But for those happy to hear this, here's the rest of the story. Georgia's new electoral maps will be redrawn before the 2028 elections. Last week, the high court voted 6-3 to void Louisiana's congressional map, which included a majority black district. The case centers around how much race can be considered when lawmakers redraw districts. Due to the ruling, several red states are looking for ways to add more Republican districts. Democrats are looking to do the same. After weeks of concern at the Virginia Beach oceanfront, community members gathered recently for prayer and peace. The vigil they held followed two shootings that wounded more than a dozen people.
3: Even though you may not have been here physically, pray. Pray for our city. Pray for your family. Pray for your children. Pray for your schools. Pray. God will hear those prayers.
20: Black Minister Gary McCollum tells Wavy News 10 Television he is urging people to be lifted up in prayer, saying healing begins with prayer. And a black Detroit city bus driver is being recognized for helping reunite a missing child with his family. 9-year-old Kyari Harris, who's also black, skipped going home after getting in trouble at school and instead got on a City of Detroit public bus. Black driver Thomas Bergen says Kyari stayed on his route until the final stop, and he had already heard a description of the missing boy over the radio.
22: Man, that's the kid. You know, so he's sitting in the back, and I'm like, I'm glad that he stayed on the bus, you know, until the end.
20: After seeing the boy get off the bus, the driver told dispatch they called police so they could pick him up and take him home. Black Detroit Mayor Mary Sheffield honored Bergen for his quick thinking and actions. I'm Mike Stevens on your home for Black News First, the Black Information Network.
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23: This is Layla Ali, undefeated world champion Hall of Fame boxer, wellness advocate, and CEO of Layla Ali Lifestyle. My father, Muhammad Ali, was more than a champion in the ring. He was a global voice for courage, conviction, faith, and justice. The Muhammad Ali Center celebrates his life, his principles, and his willingness to stand for something bigger than himself, reminding us of the power of purpose. To learn

0: I'm Big Sue on the Black Information Network. Provident Hospital and Training School for Nurses, the first Black-owned and operated interracial hospital in America, was founded in 1891 by Dr. Daniel Hale Williams. Black patients were denied admission to white hospitals. Therefore, Black physicians could not treat their patients. Hale, who co-founded the National Medical Association, the largest and oldest organization for African-American physicians, was the first African-American admitted to the American College of Surgeons. And that's a fact. I'm Big Sue on the Black Information Network.
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4: If so,

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2: NFL wide receiver Stephon Diggs has been found not guilty on all charges in his Massachusetts assault case.
3: Madam Forelady, has your jury agreed upon a verdict?
4: Yes.
3: On count one, strangulation or suffocation, what is your verdict?
4: Not guilty.
3: On count two, the charge of assault and battery, what is your verdict?
4: Not guilty.
2: Diggs had been accused of choking his personal chef during a dispute late last year. During the trial, his former chef, Jamila Adams, largely avoided questions about finances despite prosecutors arguing money was at the center of the conflict. MBET has announced Mariah the Scientist as the headliner for the BET Experience 2026 Fan Fest. She'll take the main stage presented by Hyundai on Saturday, June 27th, as part of the BET X Weekend in Los Angeles. The Fan Fest is set to bring together music, culture, and fan experiences ahead of the BET Awards, with performances from B2K, T.I., Nas, The Roots, and more. Events are expected to be announced in the coming weeks. Tickets are on sale now. With the latest in entertainment at 17 and 47 minutes past each hour, I'm Bree Wood on the Black Information Network, your home for Black news first.
5: In 1983, while serving as the commanding deputy general at Fort Leavenworth, Kansas, General Colin Powell came across two small alleys dedicated to the Buffalo Soldiers. Realizing the Buffalo Soldiers deserved more recognition for their contributions to American military history, General Powell launched a campaign to get the all-black Army regiment properly honored. Through his support and the fundraising efforts of historian Carlton Philpott, a monument honoring the Buffalo Soldiers was officially erected on July 25, 1992. Texas sculptor Eddie Dixon constructed the monument, which shows a lone black soldier on horseback. Colin Powell, the highest-ranking black military officer during his time of service, went on to become the first black Secretary of State. He is credited with being one of the first political figures to acknowledge America's all-black Buffalo Soldiers Regiment. And that's a fact. This is Wesson Tishome for the Black Information Network.
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7: I'm Mike Moore.
8: And I'm Nicole Deal. On your home for 24/7 News, the Black Information Network.
7: Former President Barack Obama opts for the high road when asked about Trump's AI video depicting him and Michelle Obama as apes.
9: Former President Barack Obama responded to the video posted by stating that he doesn't take it personal, but is offended when his family is involved. Obama expressed concern over Trump's use of AI-generated videos treating war like a video game and showing violence against ordinary citizens. He criticized the lack of shame and decorum in current political discourse, emphasizing the importance of decency and respect for the office of the presidency. In the aftermath of the video, Congressman Al Green held up a sign during the State of the Union address denouncing the portrayal of black people as apes. I'm Morgan Wood on the Black Information Network.
8: Now to Jacksonville, Florida, and the ongoing trial of four men accused of the 2024 murder of Jacksonville black rapper Charles Julio Fulio Jones. All four of the men charged in his death are black. They have pleaded not guilty to first-degree murder and conspiracy charges. Robert Halbert took the stand and testified about a phone conversation he had with one of the suspects immediately following the shooting.
10: Then did he make any statements about the actual home to suites, the homicide scene, the location?
11: He said that was him in front of that car.
10: Did you have any idea what he was talking about?
11: I kind of did, yes, ma'am.
8: Jones was shot and killed June 23rd, 2024 in an ambush attack while he was celebrating his birthday. Meanwhile, in Newport News, Virginia,
12: there's over 35 permits that have to be accomplished to have an event of this size. Something as big as a site plan, something as small as where are you going to park. Those have timelines associated with it.
8: Black mayor of Newport News, Philip Jones, talks about permit concerns for an upcoming Noodle, the Thinkers Convention. It's a two-day event scheduled for the Friday and Saturday of Memorial Day weekend in the city's Yard District. During a special city council meeting, he told council members his concerns have been resolved. The convention will feature panel discussions, other events, and a music festival with black artist Chance the Rapper and other performing artists.
7: Our next story is out of Chicago. 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
7: It's designed to bring together key business-related services at a centralized customer-focused location while reducing operational costs. And finally, five black high school seniors from Boys Latin High School in West Philadelphia completed associate degrees before finishing high school through a dual enrollment program with the Community College of Philadelphia. The students will graduate with college credits already completed, reducing their future higher education debt. The Middle College Initiative at Boys Latin allows students in grades 10 through 12 to take college classes while still completing high school requirements. I'm Mike Moore on your home for 24/7 News, the Black Information Network.
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9: More Americans are working well past retirement age, not because they want to, but because they simply can't afford to stop. New data shows nearly one in five Americans over 65 is either working or looking for work, the highest level in decades. And for many seniors, the math just isn't adding up. The average Social Security check this year is around $2,000 a month, while basic living expenses for a single adult are often more than double that. So now older Americans are returning to the workforce, taking retail jobs, commuting long hours, even starting second careers just to cover essentials like rent, groceries, healthcare, and prescriptions. And experts say this isn't just about inflation right now. Many Americans simply didn't save enough for retirement, while rising costs continue stretching fixed incomes thinner every year. One recent survey found one in five Americans over 50 has no retirement savings at all, and most worry prices are rising faster than their income. With Money News at 24 and 54 minutes past each hour, I'm Mimi Brown on your home for Black News First, the Black Information Network.
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14: I'm Misty Jordan on your home for 24/7 News, the Black Information Network. The president of Lathrop Village Chamber of Commerce and owner of Quality Auto Sales in Detroit has been arrested after the Oakland County Auto Theft Task Force raided his home Monday. Mark Watts is also the founder of the youth mentoring program Boys to Men. His friend Damon Knight was shocked by the arrest.
15: This will take our community by storm. Nobody is used to seeing stuff like this over here.
14: Knight says Watt is a well-regarded black man in the community and says the action by the task force doesn't make sense. Authorities removed several guns from the home, but Watts has not yet been charged. A 62-year-old Florida man has been arrested on a bigamy charge in Georgia. Leslie Williams allegedly got married while already being legally married to someone else. Williams is a pastor and author of a book focusing on marital advice. The book is titled Love Her Like This. It offers guidance for husbands, encouraging men to strengthen their relationships and understand commitment. Williams faces a possible sentence of 1 to 10 years in prison. The price of the gas pump is continuing to climb. According to AAA, the national average for a gallon of regular gas reached $4.48 early this week. That's up from $4.17 a week ago. In Rhode Island, where the average price is now $4.42, Lori Cadman says she's feeling sticker shock.
16: I'm on a fixed income, disability retirement, and this isn't fixed. This just keeps going up and up and up.
14: Drivers in California are still seeing the highest average price in the nation at $6.13. Overall, gas prices are up $1.32 a gallon from this time last year. And passengers nationwide are still feeling the impacts of Spirit Airlines suddenly shutting down. Many passengers across the country are stranded. Others are searching for their luggage with no communication from the airline. Nikki Young, a black passenger, was on a cruise with her son when she got the news.
17: And in the middle of the ocean and found out that all our flights were canceled. Our luggage was prioritized to go to Spirit. Spirit doesn't know where it is. The cruise line doesn't know where it is.
14: Many major airlines are offering discounted flights to stranded Spirit customers through Friday. I'm Misty Jordan on your home for Black News First, the Black Information Network. Now, here's your Washington Roundup.
7: Secretary of War Pete Hegseth says the ceasefire between the U.S. and Iran is not over. Speaking at a Pentagon briefing, Hegseth said the process of the U.S. guiding vessels through the Strait of Hormuz is temporary and separate from ongoing military operations. Chairman of the Joint Chiefs of Staff General Dan Kane said Iran has attacked the U.S. forces several times since the ceasefire began. Meanwhile, CNN is reporting Israel is coordinating with the U.S. as tensions escalate in the Strait. President Trump is bringing back the Presidential Fitness Test Award. He signed a proclamation in the Oval Office to restore the award. This comes after Trump reestablished the President's Council on Sports, Fitness, and Nutrition, as well as the fitness test last year. The fitness test was replaced by the Presidential Youth Fitness Program during former President Obama's second term. And that's your Washington Roundup. I'm Mike Moore on your home for 24/7 News, the Black Information Network.
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21: I'm Amber Payton with BIN News Now. President Trump and First Lady Melania Trump honored military mothers at the White House ahead of Mother's Day.
22: There's nothing more important than military moms, that I can tell you.
21: The First Lady added the country holds mothers of service members in the highest regard, while the President called military moms deeply important. A permanent change to Washington, D.C.'s youth curfew is headed to Black Mayor Muriel Bowser after passing the city council. The bill sets curfew at 11 p.m. for anyone 17 and younger and allows police to create curfew zones as early as 8 p.m. to prevent large youth gatherings. And Megan Thee Stallion is opening up about balancing fame and her personal life. In a cover story for Entrepreneur, the Houston rapper said she had to learn to separate Megan Thee Stallion from her real life with friends, family, and relationships. She recently wrapped her Broadway debut in Moulin Rouge, the musical. Get BIN News Now on demand 24/7 on the iHeartRadio app.
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24: Black America, what many feared would happen is happening. Your vote is under fire. This is not a test. And Black Voters Matter is sounding the alarm. Joining me at this critical time is April Albright, the legal director of Black Voters Matter. April, welcome to the Black Information Network.
0: Thank you so much. So happy to be here.
24: Please set the stage. How bad is it?
0: This is bad. At Black Voters Matter, we try very hard to always link what we say and what we're doing to full faith belief that we're ultimately going to win. But this is one of those moments where we know the pathway to the win is going to be very difficult in the same way that it was for our ancestors. We've actually arrived at that moment where the same type of white supremacist energy that, you know, made it so that we couldn't have unfettered access in this country to the liberties promised as citizens. We're at this moment right now. It's pretty bad.
24: We are hearing about elections being canceled as maps are being rewritten. What exactly is going on right now? It's just so much on so many different levels in so many different states.
0: So we saw, you know, earlier last year when the current occupant of the White House put out a request to ensure that he could maintain the majority status in the House in order to continue doing the things that he's doing. And we saw Texas respond immediately and redraw the map to specifically begin to draw out, you know, the voices and the districts of Black and brown representation. So it appeared that we were on a positive pathway to maintain the hard-fought victory that our ancestors fought for in Selma and other places as early as 2 years ago. But what we found is that the court changed its mind and joined this radical effort to rewrite power in this country in a way not seen since the 1960s, or worst since Reconstruction.
24: How far could this go?
0: Well, you know, we did a report with our partners, you know, at Fair Fight that talked about, you know, the number of seats that could be lost. And so possibly if all of these traditional Southern former Confederate states go back and draw the same maps that they had during the Confederacy, which is what they're trying to do, we could lose around 12 seats immediately within the next 2 weeks.
23: The situation critical. So what should Black America do about it? Tomorrow, in part two of my conversation, April Albright, legal director of Black Voters Matter, will talk solutions. With Black News First, I'm Vanessa Tyler on the Black Information Network.
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1: 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Columbus.
6: Local voices, deep roots. I'm Weston Tishome with another essential Black film. The semi-autobiographical tale of an up-and-coming musician comes to life in 1984's Purple Rain, starring music icon Prince as the struggling band leader in search of success in the vibrant Minneapolis music scene. Purple Rain showcases the multi-talented Prince, who not only battles rival musician Morris Day for the affections of girl group leader Apollonia.
2: Well, for starters, you have to purify yourself in the waters of Lake Minnetonka.
6: But also struggles with inner demons. The film's cast includes Clarence Williams III, Billy Sparks, and Jerome Benton, and features performances by Prince and the Revolution, Morris Day and the Time, and Apollonia 6. With only a $7 million budget, Purple Rain went on to gross over $75 million worldwide. The film also won an Academy Award for Best Original Song Score and was added to the National Film Registry by the Library of Congress in 2019. Considered one of the greatest musical films ever produced, Purple Rain is another essential Black film. I'm Wesson Tishome for the Black Information Network.
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3: I'm Mike Stevens on your home for Black News First. The Black Information Network. Wherever it happens in the country, it's tragic, and the pain of gun violence in the Black community does not always go away over time. In Philadelphia, two suspects have recently been arrested for a deadly mass shooting that happened last 4th of July, when up to 200 people gathered for a social media-promoted party, same type of meetups that happened in Black communities from coast to coast. This is the father of one of the victims, speaking to NBC 10 television.
5: It hurt families, destroyed lives. I just want y'all to put the guns down, man. That's all I can say, put the guns down, man.
3: Again, that's a devastated black father who knows what it's like to lose a son to gun violence. Investigators say 13 guns were fired and over 140 shell casings were recovered. Governor Abigail Spanberger is ordering flags across Virginia to fly at half-staff this week in honor of domestic violence victims. This is in memory of Dr. Serena Fairfax and others killed by domestic violence. Dr. Fairfax was shot and killed by her husband, the former black lieutenant governor, Justin Fairfax, who later killed himself. Well, they may not be in office anymore, but they still have a voice. And black former Vice President Kamala Harris is endorsing black Los Angeles Mayor Karen Bass for re-election. Harris made the announcement less than a month away from the June 2nd primary. She praised Bass for record low crime rates and a historic two-year decline in homelessness during her first term. Bass is running on a platform of affordability and infrastructure reform. Meanwhile, former President Joe Biden is throwing his political weight behind the black candidate in the race for Georgia's governor. He announced his endorsement of former Atlanta Mayor Keisha Lance Bottoms in the Democratic primary, which comes up this month. Bottoms served as a senior advisor for part of Biden's presidential term. And when our black loved ones get into trouble with the law and have to do time, there's always hope things will get better for them after they leave prison. But their return to society is often hard when they can't get a good job. Well, a group called the Central Ohio Restored Citizens Collaborative is thanking the Columbus, Ohio City Council for furthering their partnership. Black City Council members are among those who have believed in this mission for several years now. And going forward, they want what they're doing to continue.
4: You are not second chance citizens. You are not restored citizens. You are citizens of the City of Columbus. And it is imperative that we do everything we can to ensure that the thing that you did on the worst day of your life doesn't define the rest of your life.
3: Black council members say they hear from many business owners that they can't find enough workers. And they also hear from former inmates who were looking for jobs. So they're trying to connect the two groups. For more stories of interest to the black community, log on to BINnews.com. You can also check us out on all social media platforms. I'm Mike Stevens on your home for Black News First, the Black Information Network.
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10: There it is, a win for the ages.
11: Tiger Woods is one of our most awe-inspiring sports icons. A reflection, in a lot of ways, of America's history, its values, and ideals.
12: Quarter American Indian, mother's half Thai, quarter Chinese, and quarter white. 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
11: Tiger has been world famous for decades. And his story? It comes with many chapters, groundbreaking achievements.
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0: Cell phones have been an integral part of connecting our modern world. But did you know a Black nuclear engineer pioneered the technology for them? Henry Thomas Sampson was born into their telephones. This eventually led to the very first telephone calls being made using cell phones. Henry Sampson passed on June 4th, 2015. His genius and Black excellence helped create the globally connected world we share today. This is Tammy Eswick for the Black Information Network.
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9: Here's what's trending this hour. A Los Angeles County official wants police to investigate the shop where the alleged White House Correspondents' Dinner purchased his shotgun. The congressional map battle is going into overdrive following the Supreme Court's ruling striking down Louisiana's maps. And millions in the South could see strong winds, hail, and tornadoes Wednesday night. The severe forecast is focused on parts of Mississippi and Alabama, but the storm line will stretch from Texas to Georgia. I'm Amber Payton, and that's what's trending.
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the Remy Network, just weeks after being added to the platform. 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And the rise isn't just about one team, it's about visibility. The Remy Network, launched in 2025, was built to give independent and off

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1: You just heard from Rashawn Thomas. WJTV is reporting the latest evaluation of the Jackson Fire Department looked at department capabilities, emergency response infrastructure, and water system performance. Officials said the primary factor was insufficient water pressure in parts of the city.
2: A Black Chicago, Illinois principal is being recognized statewide. The Golden Apple Foundation awarded Leo High School principal Shaka Rawls with the Golden Apple Award for Excellence in Leadership.
3: Our job is to serve our community, and through that, we educate young black boys, black and brown boys, with college acceptance rate at 100%, and we'll be doing that for the last 15 years.
2: Rawls was selected from nearly 100 nominations of pre-K through 12th grade school leaders. And finally, Blanny Ward, a 70-year-old black woman from Ahuskie, North Carolina, recently earned her high school diploma through a college career readiness program. Despite interruptions in her education journey, including family illnesses and retirement, Ward persevered and completed the program. She was the oldest graduate among 186 students and received her diploma during the college's commencement ceremony. For more international, national, state, and local news impacting the black community, listen to the Black Information Network on the iHeartRadio app or log on to BINnews.com. I'm Mike Moore, along with Nicole Deal, on your home for 24/7 News, the Black Information Network.
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10: As home prices and everyday costs keep climbing, more families are going back to something a lot of black families have done for generations: living together under one roof to make money work. New data shows multi-generational homes are on the rise, with grandparents, parents, and kids increasingly pooling resources to afford housing, childcare, elder care, and monthly bills. And for many families, it's not just about culture, it's about survival in this economy. The challenge: these homes aren't cheap. The average multi-generational home now costs more than $700,000 nationwide, far higher than a typical home price. But families are still buying them because splitting one larger mortgage can sometimes be more affordable than paying for separate homes, childcare, assisted living, and long commutes. Experts say more Americans are realizing that living together can create financial breathing room, especially as rent, health care, and housing costs continue putting pressure on working families and retirees alike. 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
11: I'm Misty Jordan on your home for 24/7 News, the Black Information Network. The Louisiana Legislative Black Caucus is joining a lawsuit over the suspended congressional elections this month. Republican Governor Jeff Landry suspended the elections last week after the U.S. Supreme Court ruled that the state had engaged in illegal race discrimination when it recently created a second majority black congressional district. Plaintiffs in the lawsuit claim the suspension is unconstitutional because mail-in voting had already started. New York City Mayor Zohran Mamdani is denying that the NYPD coordinated with ICE at a weekend protest outside of a Brooklyn hospital. An estimated 200 people clashed with ICE agents outside the Wyckoff Heights Medical Center in Bushwick Saturday, demanding the release of a Nigerian citizen accused of overstaying a tourist visa. Police were on the scene too, but when Mamdani was asked about their presence, he said they were not dispatched to the hospital.
12: First and foremost, I want to be very clear. There was no prior coordination or planning between the NYPD and ICE ahead of this incident. NYPD officers were not dispatched to the hospital to participate or facilitate an ICE operation. Rather, they were responding to 911 calls regarding a protest outside of the hospital.
11: The mayor said he thinks ICE raids are cruel and inhumane and do not serve any purpose of public safety. Former Vice President Kamala Harris is endorsing Los Angeles Mayor Karen Bass for re-election. Harris made the announcement Monday, less than a month away from the June 2nd primary. She praised Bass for her record low crime rates and a historic two-year decline in homelessness during her first term. Harris has been a longtime supporter of Bass. Here's what she said at a rally in 2022.
13: Karen Bass has a long history of always being on the side of the people.
11: Bass is running on a platform of affordability and infrastructure reform. And Delta Airlines is making some changes that may leave passengers a little hungry. Starting May 19th, passengers flying Main Cabin or Delta Comfort will no longer receive complimentary snacks, drinks, or meal service if the flight is less than 350 miles. The change is expected to affect more than 400 daily flights. The new rule does not apply to first-class passengers. However, if you're flying 350 miles or more, passengers can expect a fuller beverage and snack menu on some routes. I'm Misty Jordan on your home for Black News First, the Black Information Network. 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
14: May is National Women's Health Month, a time focused on prioritizing women's physical and mental well-being. For Black women, the conversation hits different. In the U.S., Black women are still more than three times as likely to die from pregnancy-related causes compared to white women. And the numbers haven't improved much. Recent data from the CDC shows maternal mortality for Black women remains around 44 deaths per 100,000 births, one of the highest rates in the country. Black women are also facing higher rates of chronic conditions like hypertension, with studies showing rising heart-related deaths, especially among young women. Experts say these disparities aren't about genetics. They're tied to access to care, stress, and systemic gaps in the healthcare system. Healthcare officials are urging Black women to advocate for better care, prioritize rest, screenings, and mental health. That's your Healthy Minutes. I'm Morgan Wood on the Black Information Network.
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17: BIN News this hour. I'm Doug Davis. Coming up, mixed messages from Washington are complicating the path to peace with Iran while Americans pay the price at the pump. Plus, Black U.S. Senator Cory Booker rips into President Trump, calling on taxpayers to help pay $1 billion for security for his White House ballroom. And a white South Carolina man faces charges for burning a cross to scare his Black neighbors. Wow, 2026, man. This stuff is still happening. All right, but first, here's BIN News now.
18: Black Chicago Mayor Brandon Johnson is in Springfield pushing for city funding and still trying to keep the Bears in Chicago.
19: The lakefront, it's the most economically sound as well as economically stable idea for the Bears to remain in Chicago.
18: Johnson says the lakefront is the best and most financially sound location for the team, despite the Bears considering Arlington Heights and Hammond, Indiana. Black Virginia State Senator Eloise Lucas is facing scrutiny after the FBI reportedly searched her Portsmouth office and a nearby cannabis dispensary she co-owns. Multiple reports say agents executed court-authorized criminal search warrants, and Lucas arrived at her office while the searches were underway. At least three people were detained during the raids. And tickets are now on sale for the Obama Presidential Center on Chicago's South Side. The center opens on Juneteenth, and officials expect weekend and summer dates to sell out fast. Tickets are available at Obama.org. The Obama Foundation is a nonprofit collaborator of the Black Information Network. I'm Amber Payton with BIN News Now. Back to you, Doug.
17: All right, thanks, and happy Wednesday. The Trump administration is sending mixed signals on Iran. While Americans suffer over high gas prices, President Trump threatens more bombing if Iran doesn't agree to a deal, while Secretary of State State, Rubio talks peace. Kind of leaves everybody wondering, you know, what's really going on. Weighing in on this is retired Lieutenant General Mark Hertling. He tells MS Now.
20: So you've got an individual as the commander in chief who is changing his mind on a daily basis and sometimes an hourly basis after his key national security figures, both the Secretary of Defense and the Secretary of State, are saying different things. And I'm sure other national security officials are as confused as both of they are.
17: Defense Secretary Pete Hegseth says military moves to reopen the Strait of Hormuz are completely separate from the war. Iran is currently renewing a proposal that could pause their nuclear work in exchange for lifted sanctions. But Trump is keeping up the pressure with threats and a blockade of Iranian oil. The back and forth is getting kind of tiresome for Americans who just want an end to military operations that were never even approved by Congress in the first place. Meanwhile, U.S. Senator African-American Cory Booker jumped on MS Now to call out a $1 billion White House ballroom plan as corrupt.
21: We don't want this. America doesn't want this. This is a $1 billion expense and really a fund that he created, a slush fund for more of these big corporations to try to curry favor with the president and his other pet projects.
17: Senate Republicans want taxpayers to pay for security on Trump's project, despite promises it would all be private money. Republicans are calling on Congress to approve using funds for features like drone protection and reinforced steel. Booker says Republicans are using the recent attack as pretext to cover what should be a private vanity project. And most Americans agree that $1 billion could be funneled back into programs to help everyday Americans with child care, health care, and other national priorities. And finally, the South Carolina man accused of burning a cross to intimidate his black neighbors has been indicted by a federal grand jury. I can't make this stuff up, man. Check this out. 31-year-old Warden Butler from Conway, a city right outside of Myrtle Beach, allegedly posted on Facebook about scaring them with a cross. Butler even uploaded images of their property and then set the cross on fire in his backyard. That was in 2023. The black family says justice is a start, but calls for a state hate crime law to prevent repeats of instances like this. A hate crime law would impose stronger punishment for crimes like this. The Republican-controlled Congress has yet to pass such a measure. Butler could spend 10 years in prison if convicted of violating housing rights and using fire as a felony. Stay connected and subscribe and follow BIN News this hour wherever you get your podcasts. I'm Doug Davis for the Black Information Network. Have a great Hump Day Wednesday. Stay safe out there, and of course, keep your head on the swivel. If you see something, say something.
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22: I'm Bill Black with another Bet You Didn't Know music fact. And now, my friends, let's spend some time talking about one of my favorite singers in the world, Miss Anita Baker. And now let's play a song from the Boomerang soundtrack. Now, I know you're probably saying, Bill Black, what does Anita Baker have to do with the Boomerang soundtrack? I'll tell you. L.A. and Babyface did the Boomerang motion picture soundtrack. They even submitted songs to Anita Baker. At the time, Anita declined the songs because she was pregnant and just couldn't do it. So she suggested, how about you let the girl on the demo record the song? Who was the girl on the demo? Tony Braxton. So we can thank Anita for giving us Tony. I'm Bill Black with another Bet You Didn't Know music fact on the Black Information Network.
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23: I'm Mike Stevens on your home for Black News First, the Black Information Network. Among those of us who are struggling with rising gas prices are black food truck drivers who were making a good living feeding their communities before the war with Iran. Several owners say filling up their trucks is cutting directly into profits, even as they try to keep menu prices stable. This woman is one of them, saying she's doing everything possible to avoid raising prices.
24: Happened overnight, we woke up and we're like, ouch. Just, you know, doing my best behind the scenes, like the Wizard of Oz, not to pass the prices on to the customer.
23: Here's another black food truck driver who says he delayed filling his tank as long as he could.
0: After avoiding it for as long as I possibly could, we were about a quarter tank left. I filled up this truck, and it was about $120. So that's we're going to sell a lot of sandwiches today, though, and hopefully make some of that back.
23: Owners say fuel costs now range from $80 to $160 per fill-up, but so far prices for customers have largely remained unchanged. Well, as we've been telling you, Georgia's Republican Governor Brian Kemp says his state's congressional district maps will not be redrawn this year because voting has already started for this year's elections. But for those happy to hear this, here's the rest of the story. Georgia's new electoral maps will be redrawn before the 2028 elections. Last week, the high court voted 6-3 to void Louisiana's congressional map, which included a majority black district. The case centers around how much race can be considered when lawmakers redraw districts. Due to the ruling, several red states are looking for ways to add more Republican districts. Democrats are looking to do the same. After weeks of concern at the Virginia Beach oceanfront, community members gathered recently for prayer and peace. The vigil they held followed two shootings that wounded more than a dozen people.
1: Even though you may not have been here physically, pray. Pray for our city. Pray for your family. Pray for your children. Pray for your schools. Pray. God will hear those prayers.
23: Black Minister Gary McCollum tells Wavy News 10 Television he is urging people to be lifted up in prayer, saying healing begins with prayer. And a black Detroit city bus driver is being recognized for helping reunite a missing child with his family. 9-year-old Kyari Harris, who's also black, skipped going home after getting in trouble at school and instead got on a City of Detroit public bus. Black driver Thomas Bergen says Kyari stayed on his route until the final stop, and he had already heard a description of the missing boy over the radio.
2: Man, that's the kid. You know, so he's sitting in the back, and I'm like, I'm glad that he stayed on the bus, you know, until the end.
23: After seeing the boy get off the bus, the driver told dispatch they called police so they could pick him up and take him home. Black Detroit Mayor Mary Sheffield honored Bergen for his quick thinking and actions. I'm Mike Stevens on your home for Black News First, the Black Information Network.
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25: 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More than 200,000 black soldiers fought in the Civil War, many for a freedom.

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2: Most people know about Restaurant Week, but not everyone knows there's a Black Restaurant Week born in Houston, Texas in 2016 and is now spreading to cities across the country. It's more than just menus. It's a movement.
3: And so we really want to create something that was more all-inclusive to the creative things we were seeing happening in the food scene.
2: That's one of the three founders, Fallon Farrell.
3: As we've grown through the years, we've literally watched businesses start off as like a pop-up food tent and now having like two or three locations.
2: From soul food kitchens to hidden gem caterers, Black Restaurant Week shines a light where it's long been missing. It's helped generate tens of millions of dollars for Black-owned businesses, keeping legacies alive and creating new ones. And it's part of Black history still being written every time a diner takes that first bite. I'm Esther Dillard for the Black Information Network.
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11: Cell phones have been an integral part of connecting our modern world. But did you know a Black nuclear engineer pioneered the technology for them? Henry Thomas Sampson was born in 1934 in Jackson, Mississippi. He earned his bachelor's degree in chemical engineering from Purdue University in 1956, followed by his master's degree from UCLA in 1961 and his PhD shortly after. In 1971, Henry Sampson created the Gamma Electric Cell. It's a device which produced long-lasting power to satellites. Sampson's innovation caught the attention of the Motorola Company, which then placed his patented technology into their telephones. This eventually led to the very first telephone calls being made using cell phones. Henry Sampson passed on June 4th, 2015. His genius and Black excellence helped create the globally connected world we share today. This is Tammy Eswick for the Black Information Network.
12: 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I'm Mike Strautmanis, and my history lives here.
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13: Here's what's trending this hour. President Trump is optimistic the war with Iran may be ending. In his latest comments following reports of a deal on the table, Trump told reporters there have been, quote, very good talks, end quote, in the last 24 hours. American entrepreneur and media mogul Ted Turner has died at the age of 87. The founder of CNN and TBS passed away on Wednesday. And over 24 people are facing federal charges in connection with an insider trading scheme that netted millions in illicit profits. I'm Amber Payton, and that's what's trending.
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14: The Atlanta Braves are hoping to get one of their best players back soon. The team placed Ronald Acuna Jr. on the 10-day injured list with a strained left hamstring. Acuna has played in 140 games over the past two seasons after suffering a torn ACL back in 2024. The new CBA is in place. Free agent signings have been made. Everything is set.
15: Mabry backdoor. Nice hands. Lays it in.
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16: 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They're going to make the rules. Let me tell you two things. The three most important NBA players are Magic Johnson, Larry Bird, and Michael Jordan. You know what they did to us? Sit your ass at home. The notion that workers are ever going to overpower billionaires and multimillionaires, that's never going to happen in any capacity. Y'all got to be very careful. You might not get paid what you're worth. You get paid what you can get.
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0: A former FedEx driver in Texas who pled guilty to kidnapping, strangling, and beating a 7-year-old girl has been sentenced to death. Judge George Gallagher read the verdict Tuesday in the case of Tanner Horner.
8: Jury having answered the special issues making it mandatory that your punishment be death, it is therefore the order of this court that your punishment be death.
0: Horner admitted to killing Athena Strand in late 2022 after making a delivery at her father's home. Prosecutors also proved she was sexually assaulted. Her naked body was found 2 days after she disappeared. Horner originally told police he accidentally ran her over.
1: There is only one Black-owned pharmacy in the state of Missouri, and it's run by Dr. Marcus Howard, who is Black. The Greater Health Pharmacy recently held a community buyout event.
9: Historically, small independent pharmacies do struggle to compete with the larger chain pharmacies such as a CVS or Walgreens.
1: Howard says their buyout events help support local Black businesses like his own. He also says we have a staff that represents the community we serve. In Queens, New York, police are looking for four suspects connected to hate crimes. Council Speaker Julie Menin recently joined community leaders to condemn their actions.
10: This is completely unconscionable. We have a lot of work to do ahead, and this is why we fought so hard to pass this plan to combat anti-Semitism.
1: Swastikas and other anti-Semitic graffiti were found in five locations this week, including on schools, homes, and cars.
0: And finally, the topic of aliens popped up in former President Obama's first interview at the new Obama Presidential Center. Here's what he shared with Late Show host Stephen Colbert.
11: For those of you who still think that, you know, we've got little green men underground somewhere.
12: Yeah.
11: One of the things you learn as president is government is terrible at keeping secrets.
0: When it comes to aliens and UFOs, the former president says a secret that big would be impossible to keep hidden from the world. I'm Nicole Deal, along with Mike Moore, on your home for Black News First, the Black Information Network. Your Healthy Minute is next.
13: 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It trains and employs blind veterans to become experts in veterans' benefits and available services. These veterans search out other blind and visually impaired veterans to encourage them to utilize the resources available through the Department of Veterans Affairs Blind Rehabilitation Services. All over the country, the VA has residential and outpatient centers where veterans can learn to lead more independent, pleasant, and productive lives. To further enhance the quality of life for these veterans, the Blinded Veterans Association works with the VA to keep the places up to par. This is just one way the BVA fulfills its mission it's pursued since the end of World War II, to promote the welfare of blinded veterans so they may take their rightful place in the community. And that's your Healthy Minute. I'm Mike Island on the Black Information Network.
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16: Hope in the face of difficulty. Hope in the face of uncertainty. The audacity of hope.
17: I'm asking you to believe, not in my ability to bring about change, but in yours. Yes, we can.
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18: Welcome to Hope Has an Address. I'm Bree Wood for the Black Information Network. Museums usually ask us to look back to admire moments that feel finished, but Michelle Obama's story never felt complete to the people who saw themselves inside it. That's because her New York Times best-selling memoir, Becoming, wasn't written like a victory lap. It was written like a conversation, one that said, I'm still learning, I'm still figuring this out, and you're allowed to be too. Michelle Obama once put it this way.
19: Women, I think we have a hard time owning our wisdom. It takes us a lifetime to feel confident in stating and identifying the things we know are true. We need a lifetime of success to say, well, maybe I know something. Maybe I got a few things right. Maybe I can trust my gut.
18: That line matters, especially for Black women, because so often our stories get flattened before they're fully told, reduced to strength, survival, and silence. Becoming didn't just document where she had been, it honored the becoming itself, along with the uncertainty, the doubts, and the reset. That's why seeing it imagined in museum form feels different. It's not about being linear, it's about care. A Black woman curator might call that sacred work, deciding what gets preserved and what finally gets treated as worthy of memory. And then there's her other New York Times bestseller, The Look. For years, people talked about Michelle Obama's clothes without listening to what she was saying. The Look changed that because it's about style and control. Control over how you're seen and control over who gets to tell the story.
19: This isn't just about dresses and it is fabric. It never was. It's about the next chapter of who we are, not just as Black people or as Black women, but as a nation. We have women in charge. And I know this is a book about fashion, but I hope it's a reminder of what was and what can be.
18: Mrs. Obama has said she held back from that conversation intentionally because she refused to let fashion speak louder than her voice.
19: So I knew that I had to define myself before they did, that that was a race. It was a race for me to define myself, and that I had to think about every move, every word I said, every shoe I wore, every piece of jewelry I put on. I had to be thoughtful and strategic, which ultimately wound up helping me.
18: And that's the lesson Black women understood immediately. That the dress isn't the statement. The agency is. The sleeveless arms. The braids. the mixing of high and low. Those weren't trend moments. They were reminders that respect doesn't require erasure. That's why people describe Michelle Obama's legacy as a living monument, because it isn't frozen in marble. It's active and still evolving. That idea lives at the heart of the Obama Presidential Center, opening in Chicago this year. Not designed as a shrine to power, but as a place for community with learning and hard conversations. Michelle Obama has said the center isn't about preserving them, it's about investing in us. And she's still doing that work through dialogue with her brother Craig Robinson and their IMO podcast.
19: You see us carrying these babies. You see us working a job and coming home and managing, getting food on the table and handling doctor's appointments. And this is, you know, if you've got a partner. And as Black women, sometimes there is that underlying thing we're socialized to believe from very early on that we don't deserve any better.
18: Mrs. Obama has inspired far more than just fashion. When OPC opens this June, visitors will see Michelle Obama's legacy woven into the very fabric of the Southside campus. From the Eleanor Roosevelt Garden, which brings her White House health initiatives to life with a teaching kitchen and garden classroom, to the home court athletic facility and the iconic sledding hill, reminding visitors of her focus on wellness and community joy. It shows up in the way the Obama Presidential Center is being imagined, not as a final word, but as an open door, reminding us that hope has an address. For more about the Obama Presidential Center and the countdown to its Juneteenth opening, visit Obama.org. The Obama Foundation is a nonprofit collaborator of the Black Information Network. I'm Bree Wood for the Black Information Network.
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4: From the Chattahoochee to Columbus.
12: I'm Terrence Bibb for the Black Information Network with the story of another Black builder. Born on February 3rd, 1946 in Tuskegee, Alabama, Albert Lionel Joyner was the son of Tuskegee Airman Hercules Joyner and the brother of nationally syndicated radio host Tom the Fly Jock Joyner. The class president of his high school and state basketball championship MVP, Albert Joyner followed his father's footsteps to Tuskegee University, earning a bachelor's degree in 1969. As an entrepreneur, Albert purchased his first McDonald's in Mobile, Alabama, becoming the first Black owner of a major fast food franchise in the state, expanding his McDonald's holdings to several locations throughout Birmingham, Alabama, and Jackson, Mississippi. He is credited with breaking the regional record for most drive-through customers served at a McDonald's location. Albert Joyner passed away on June 3rd, 2015, but his legacy as a Black builder lives on. I'm Terrence Bibb for the Black Information Network.
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20: I'm Mike Stevens on your home for Black News First, the Black Information Network. Among those of us who are struggling with rising gas prices are Black food truck drivers who were making a good living feeding their communities before the war with Iran. Several owners say filling up their trucks is cutting directly into profits, even as they try to keep menu prices stable. This woman is one of them, saying she's doing everything possible to avoid raising prices.
21: It happened overnight. We woke up and we're like, ouch. Just, you know, doing my best behind the scenes, like the Wizard of Oz, not to pass the prices on to the customer.
20: Here's another Black food truck driver who says he delayed filling his tank as long as he could.
22: After avoiding it for as long as I possibly could, we were about a quarter tank left. I filled up this truck, and it was about $120. So that's we're going to sell a lot of sandwiches today, though, and hopefully make some of that back.
20: Owners say fuel costs now range from $80 to $160 per fill-up. But so far, prices for customers have largely remained unchanged. Well, as we've been telling you, Georgia's Republican Governor Brian Kemp says his state's congressional district maps will not be redrawn this year because voting has already started for this year's elections. But for those happy to hear this, here's the rest of the story. Georgia's new electoral maps will be redrawn before the 2028 elections. Last week, the high court voted 6-3 to void Louisiana's congressional map, which included a majority Black district. The case centers around how much race can be considered when lawmakers redraw districts. Due to the ruling, several red states are looking for ways to add more Republican districts. Democrats are looking to do the same. After weeks of concern at the Virginia Beach oceanfront, community members gathered recently for prayer and peace. The vigil they held followed two shootings that wounded more than a dozen people.
2: Even though you may not have been here physically, pray. Pray for our city. Pray for your family. Pray for your children. Pray for your schools. Pray. God will hear those prayers.
20: Black Minister Gary McCollum tells Wavy News 10 Television he is urging people to be lifted up in prayer, saying healing begins with prayer. And a black Detroit city bus driver is being recognized for helping reunite a missing child with his family. 9-year-old Kyari Harris, who's also black, skipped going home after getting in trouble at school and instead got on a City of Detroit public bus. Black driver Thomas Bergen says Kyari stayed on his route until the final stop, and he had already heard a description of the missing boy over the radio.
3: Man, that's the kid. You know, so he's sitting in the back, and I'm like, I'm glad that he stayed on the bus, you know, until the end.
20: After seeing the boy get off the bus, the driver told dispatch they called police so they could pick him up and take him home. Black Detroit Mayor Mary Sheffield honored Bergen for his quick thinking and actions. I'm Mike Stevens on your home for Black News First, the Black Information Network.
0: Most people know about Restaurant Week, but not everyone knows there's a Black Restaurant Week born in Houston, Texas in 2016 and is now spreading to cities across the country. It's more than just menus. It's a movement.
5: And so we really want to create something that was more all-inclusive to the creative things we were seeing happening in the food scene.
0: That's one of the three founders, Fallon Farrell.
5: As we've grown through the years, we've literally watched businesses start off as like a pop-up food tent and now having like two or three locations.
0: From soul food kitchens to hidden gem caterers, Black Restaurant Week shines a light where it's long been missing. It's helped generate tens of millions of dollars for Black-owned businesses, keeping legacies alive and creating new ones. And it's part of Black history still being written every time a diner takes that first bite. I'm Esther Dillard for the Black Information Network.
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9: The historic A.G. Gaston Motel in Birmingham, Alabama, known for its role in the civil rights movement, will close temporarily in May for a $4 million renovation.
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10: The opinions, beliefs, and viewpoints expressed in this commentary are those of the author and do not necessarily represent those of BIN and its founding partners and employees.
11: I'm James D. Harris, and I have something to say. For years in American politics, one accusation could end the argument. Not facts, not evidence, not results. Just one word, racist. And Republicans? They folded. They backed down. They apologized, even when they were right. But that era is over. This week, Ron DeSantis stood in that fire and didn't blink. And when Hakeem Jeffries tried to bring the old playbook, the outrage, the tough talk, the implication, it didn't land because the fear is gone. That's the real story here. Not the headlines, not the back and forth. The fear is gone. And when that fear disappears, the entire political dynamic changes. Republicans aren't reacting anymore. They're acting. They're not waiting for approval. They're moving policy. Florida didn't hesitate. The redistricting fight already handled. The legislation passed. The lines drawn. The decision made. By the time Jeffries showed up with his response, it wasn't leadership. It was lag. A day late and a dollar short. And then came the moment that said it all.
12: We're going to do maximum warfare against Republicans. Florida Republicans, you F around, you're going to find out all this stuff. And, you know, what I said was, listen, and he's like, oh, if you do the redistricting, we're going to take out all your members. We're going to do all this stuff. And what I said was, go ahead, make my day.
11: DeSantis didn't just respond. He mocked him. Pitch perfect. Not over the top, not reckless, surgical. And it wasn't just a jab. It was a message, a clear signal that the old rules don't apply anymore. No more suburban sensitivity, no more walking on eggshells. As Jeffries himself likes to say, maximum warfare everywhere all the time. And well, now he's getting exactly that. And it's coming from the suburbs. I'm James T. Harris for the Black Information Network.
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13: Here's what's trending this hour. Several Republican states are starting the process to redraw their congressional maps. This as the congressional map battle is going into overdrive following the Supreme Court's ruling striking down Louisiana's maps. Six of seven GOP incumbents in the Indiana Congress have lost in their respective primaries. And severe weather is slamming millions of Americans across several states. Portions of Mississippi and Alabama could be slammed by storms beginning this evening, which could include large hail and tornadoes. I'm Amber Payton, and that's what's trending.
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14: The Atlanta Braves are hoping to get one of their best players back soon. The team placed Ronald Acuna Jr. on the 10-day injured list with a strained left hamstring. Acuna has played in 140 games over the past two seasons after suffering a torn ACL back in 2024. The new CBA is in place. Free agent signings have been made. Everything is set.
15: Mabry, back door. Nice hands. Lays it in.
14: WNBA's regular season tips off this Friday, May 8th.
15: Hey, I love the WNBA. 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
14: NBA legend Charles Barkley has a reality check for the players following off-season headlines.
15: But the people got all the money. They're going to make the rules. Let me tell you two things. The three most important NBA players are Magic Johnson, Larry Bird, and Michael Jordan. You know what they did to us? Sit your ass at home. The notion that workers are ever going to overpower billionaires and multimillionaires, that's never going to happen in any capacity. Y'all got to be very careful. You might not get paid what you're worth. You get paid what you can get.
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19: 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You'd hear those records and they just felt good to you. Or like, I'll never forget, like, Queen's Another One Bites the Dust used to play on the black stations, as well as the pop stations and the rock stations. So to me, that's just like when music was just so good that like it just broke down partitions. And I think that it's starting to do that again. And I love and commend pop music for that. It's just good to see that like good music is now floating to the top of like the charts. 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And I'm just glad that pop music is back there, you know?
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20: NFL wide receiver Stephon Diggs has been found not guilty on all charges in his Massachusetts assault case.
21: Madam Forelady, has your jury agreed upon a verdict?
22: Yes.
21: On count one, strangulation or suffocation, what is your verdict?
22: Not guilty.
21: On count two, the charge of assault and battery, what is your verdict?
22: Not guilty.
20: Diggs had been accused of choking his personal chef during a dispute late last year. During the trial, his former chef, Jamila Adams, largely avoided questions about finances despite prosecutors arguing money was at the center of the conflict. MBET has announced Mariah the Scientist as the headliner for the BET Experience 2026 Fan Fest. She'll take the main stage presented by Hyundai on Saturday, June 27th, as part of the BET X Weekend in Los Angeles. The Fan Fest is set to bring together music, culture, and fan experiences ahead of the BET Awards, with performances from B2K, T.I., Nas, The Roots, and more. Events are expected to be announced in the coming weeks. Tickets are on sale now. With the latest in entertainment at 17 and 47 minutes past each hour. I'm Bree Wood on the Black Information Network, your home for Black News First.
23: In 1983, while serving as the commanding deputy general at Fort Leavenworth, Kansas, General Colin Powell came across two small alleys dedicated to the Buffalo Soldiers. Realizing the Buffalo Soldiers deserved more recognition for their contributions to American military history, General Powell launched a campaign to get the all-black Army regiment properly honored. Through his support and the fundraising efforts of historian Carlton Philpott, a monument honoring the Buffalo Soldiers was officially erected on July 25, 1992. Texas sculptor Eddie Dixon constructed the monument, which shows a lone black soldier on horseback. Colin Powell, the highest-ranking black military officer during his time of service, went on to become the first black Secretary of State. He is credited with being one of the first political figures to acknowledge America's all-black Buffalo Soldiers Regiment. And that's a fact. This is Wesson Tishome for the Black Information Network.
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0: Former President Barack Obama opts for the high road when asked about Trump's AI video depicting him and Michelle Obama as apes.
3: Former President Barack Obama responded to the video posted by stating that he doesn't take it personal, but is offended when his family is involved. Obama expressed concern over Trump's use of AI-generated videos treating war like a video game and showing violence against ordinary citizens. He criticized the lack of shame and decorum in current political discourse, emphasizing the importance of decency and respect for the office of the presidency. In the aftermath of the video, Congressman Al Green held up a sign during the State of the Union address denouncing the portrayal of Black people as apes. I'm Morgan Wood on the Black Information Network.
2: Now to Jacksonville, Florida, and the ongoing trial of four men accused of the 2024 murder of Jacksonville Black rapper Charles Julio Fulio Jones. All four of the men charged in his death are Black. They have pleaded not guilty to first-degree murder and conspiracy charges. Robert Howard took the stand and testified about a phone conversation he had with one of the suspects immediately following the shooting.
4: Then did he make any statements about the actual home to suites, the homicide scene, the location?
24: He said that was him in front of that car.
4: Did you have any idea what he was talking about?
24: I kind of did, yes, ma'am.
2: Jones was shot and killed June 23rd, 2024 in an ambush attack while he was celebrating his birthday. Meanwhile, in Newport News, Virginia,
25: there's over 35 permits that have to be accomplished to have an event of this size. Something as big as a site plan, something as small as where are you going to park, those have timelines associated with it.
2: Black mayor of Newport News, Philip Jones, talks about permit concerns for an upcoming Noodle, the Thinkers Convention. It's a two-day event scheduled for the Friday and Saturday of Memorial Day weekend in the city's Yard District. During a special city council meeting, he told council members his concerns have been resolved. The convention will feature panel discussions, other events, and a music festival with Black artist Chance the Rapper and other performing artists.
0: Our next story is out of Chicago. 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
0: It's designed to bring together key business-related services at a centralized customer-focused location while reducing operational costs. And finally, five Black high school seniors from Boys Latin High School in West Philadelphia completed associate degrees before finishing high school through a dual enrollment program with the Community College of Philadelphia. The students will graduate with college credits already completed, reducing their future higher education debt. The Middle College Initiative at Boys Latin allows students in grades 10 through 12 to take college classes while still completing high school requirements. I'm Mike Moore on your home for 24/7 News, the Black Information Network.
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28: More Americans are working well past retirement age, not because they want to, but because they simply can't afford to stop. New data shows nearly 1 in 5 Americans over 65 is either working or looking for work, the highest level in decades. And for many seniors, the math just isn't adding up. The average Social Security check this year is around $2,000 a month, while basic living expenses for a single adult are often more than double that. So now older Americans are returning to the workforce, taking retail jobs, commuting long hours, even starting second careers just to cover essentials like rent, groceries, healthcare, and prescriptions. And experts say this isn't just about inflation right now. Many Americans simply didn't save enough for retirement, while rising costs continue stretching fixed incomes thinner every year. One recent survey found 1 in 5 Americans over 50 has no retirement savings at all, and most worry prices are rising faster than their income. With Money News at 24 and 54 minutes past each hour, I'm Mimi Brown on your home for Black News First, the Black Information Network.
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3: I'm Misty Jordan on your home for 24/7 News, the Black Information Network. The president of Lathrop Village Chamber of Commerce and owner of Quality Auto Sales in Detroit has been arrested after the Oakland County Auto Theft Task Force raided his home Monday. Mark Watts is also the founder of the youth mentoring program Boys to Men. His friend Damon Knight was shocked by the arrest.
5: This will take our community by storm. Nobody is used to seeing stuff like this over here.
3: Knight says Watt is a well-regarded Black man in the community and says the action by the task force doesn't make sense. Authorities removed several guns from the home, but Watts has not yet been charged. A 62-year-old Florida man has been arrested on a bigamy charge in Georgia. Leslie Williams allegedly got married while already being legally married to someone else. Williams is a pastor and author of a book focusing on marital advice. The book is titled Love Her Like This. It offers guidance for husbands, encouraging men to strengthen their relationships and understand commitment. Williams faces a possible sentence of 1 to 10 years in prison. The price of the gas pump is continuing to climb. According to AAA, the national average for a gallon of regular gas reached $4.48 early this week. That's up from $4.17 a week ago. In Rhode Island, where the average price is now $4.42, Lori Cadman says she's feeling sticker shock.
7: I'm on a fixed income, disability retirement, and this isn't fixed. This just keeps going up and up and up.
3: Drivers in California are still seeing the highest average price in the nation at $6.13. Overall, gas prices are up $1.32 a gallon from this time last year. And passengers nationwide are still feeling the impacts of Spirit Airlines suddenly shutting down. Many passengers across the country are stranded. Others are searching for their luggage with no communication from the airline. Nikki Young, a Black passenger, was on a cruise with her son when she got the news.
8: And in the middle of the ocean and found out that all our flights were canceled. Our luggage was prioritized to go to Spirit. Spirit doesn't know where it is. The cruise line doesn't know where it is.
3: Many major airlines are offering discounted flights to stranded Spirit customers through Friday. I'm Misty Jordan on your home for Black News First, the Black Information Network. 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
0: Secretary of War Pete Hegseth says the ceasefire between the U.S. and Iran is not over. Speaking at a Pentagon briefing, Hegseth said the process of the U.S. guiding vessels through the Strait of Hormuz is temporary and separate from ongoing military operations. Chairman of the Joint Chiefs of Staff General Dan Kane said Iran has attacked U.S. forces several times since the ceasefire began. Meanwhile, CNN is reporting Israel is coordinating with the U.S. as tensions escalate in the Strait. President Trump is bringing back the Presidential Fitness Test Award. He signed a proclamation in the Oval Office to restore the award. This comes after Trump reestablished the President's Council on Sports, Fitness, and Nutrition, as well as the fitness test last year. The fitness test was replaced by the Presidential Youth Fitness Program during former President Obama's second term. And that's your Washington Roundup. I'm Mike Moore on your home for 24/7 News, the Black Information Network.
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10: The United States Senate has had a total of 12 black members, with the first being Hiram Rhodes Rebels, elected in 1870 during the Reconstruction era. Jim Crow and other disenfranchisement tactics led to a gap of nearly 90 years between the first and second U.S. black senators. In 1992, Carol Moseley Braun became the first black woman to serve in the U.S. Senate.
11: I don't know, maybe this is just my day to get to talk about race. Maybe I'm just lucky like that today.
10: Vice President Kamala Harris became the second black female to serve as a U.S. Senator in 2017. Barack Obama was the fifth black senator and the first to be elected president of the United States.
12: Race is an issue that I believe this nation cannot afford to ignore right now.
10: While Georgia's Raphael Warnock is the latest black member of the U.S. Senate after his 2021 election. Black U.S. senators have made contributions to the country and paved the way for future generations of black leaders. And that's a fact. This is Mike Moore for the Black Information Network.
3: I'm Amber Payton with BIN News Now. Former President Barack Obama is pushing back on alien conspiracy theories.
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3: During an interview with Late Show host Stephen Colbert at the new Obama Presidential Center, Obama said a secret that big would be impossible to keep from the world. Police are searching for four suspects in a series of hate crimes in Queens, New York. Swastikas and other anti-Semitic graffiti were found on schools, homes, and cars. And the congressional map battle is intensifying after the Supreme Court struck down Louisiana's maps, saying it relied too heavily on race. Republican-led states, including Louisiana, Alabama, Tennessee, and Mississippi, are now moving to redraw their maps in favor of the GOP. New maps in Florida and Virginia are also facing court challenges. Get BIN News Now on demand 24/7 on the iHeartRadio app.
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14: Black America, what many feared would happen is happening. Your vote is under fire. This is not a test. And Black Voters Matter is sounding the alarm. Joining me at this critical time is April Albright, the legal director of Black Voters Matter. April, welcome to the Black Information Network.
15: Thank you so much. So happy to be here.
14: Please set the stage. How bad is it?
15: This is bad. At Black Voters Matter, we try very hard to always link what we say and what we're doing to full faith belief that we're ultimately going to win. But this is one of those moments where we know the pathway to the win is going to be very difficult in the same way that it was for our ancestors. We've actually arrived at that moment where the same type of white supremacist energy that, you know, made it so that we couldn't have unfettered access in this country to the liberties promised as citizens, we're at this moment right now. It's pretty bad.
14: We are hearing about elections being canceled as maps are being rewritten. What exactly is going on right now? It's just so much on so many different levels in so many different states.
15: So we saw, you know, earlier last year when the current occupant of the White House put out a request to ensure that he could maintain the majority status in the House in order to continue doing the things that he's doing. And we saw Texas respond immediately and redraw the map to specifically begin to draw out, you know, the voices and the districts of black and brown representation. So it appeared that we were on a positive pathway to maintain the hard-fought victory that our ancestors fought for in Selma and other places as early as 2 years ago. But what we found is that the court changed its mind and joined this radical effort to rewrite power in this country in a way not seen since the 1960s, or worst since Reconstruction.
14: How far could this go?
15: Well, you know, we did a report with our partners, you know, at Fair Fight that talked about, you know, the number of seats that could be lost. And so, possibly, if all of these traditional Southern former Confederate states go back and draw the same maps that they had during the Confederacy, which is what they're trying to do, we could lose around 12 seats immediately within the next 2 weeks.
4: The situation critical. So what should Black America do about it? Tomorrow, in part two of my conversation, April Albright, legal director of Black Voters Matter, will talk solutions. With Black News First, I'm Vanessa Tyler on the Black Information Network.
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16: Local voices, deep roots. I'm Weston Tishome with another essential Black film. The semi-autobiographical tale of an up-and-coming musician comes to life in 1984's Purple Rain, starring music icon Prince as the struggling band leader in search of success in the vibrant Minneapolis music scene. Purple Rain showcases the multi-talented Prince who not only battles rival musician Morris Day for the affections of girl group leader Apollonia.
17: Well, for starters, you have to purify yourself in the waters of Lake Minnetonka.
16: But also struggles with inner demons. The film's cast includes Clarence Williams III, Billy Sparks, and Jerome Benton, and features performances by Prince and the Revolution, Morris Day and the Time, and Apollonia 6. With only a $7 million budget, Purple Rain went on to gross over $75 million worldwide. The film also won an Academy Award for Best Original Song Score and was added to the National Film Registry by the Library of Congress in 2019. Considered one of the greatest musical films ever produced, Purple Rain is another essential Black film. I'm Wesson Tishome for the Black Information Network.
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19: I'm Mike Stevens on your home for Black News First, the Black Information Network. Wherever it happens in the country, it's tragic, and the pain of gun violence in the Black community does not always go away over time. In Philadelphia, two suspects have recently been arrested for a deadly mass shooting that happened last 4th of July, when up to 200 people gathered for a social media-promoted party, the same type of meetups that happened in Black communities from coast to coast. This is the father of one of the victims, speaking to NBC 10 television.
20: You hurt families, destroy lives. I just want y'all to put the guns down, man. That's all I can say, put the guns down, man.
19: Again, that's a devastated Black father who knows what it's like to lose a son to gun violence. Investigators say 13 guns were fired and over 140 shell casings were recovered. Governor Abigail Spanberger is ordering flags across Virginia to fly at half staff this week in honor of domestic violence victims. This is in memory of Dr. Serena Fairfax and others killed by domestic violence. Dr. Fairfax was shot and killed by her husband, the former Black Lieutenant Governor Justin Fairfax, who later killed himself. Well, they may not be in office anymore, but they still have a voice. And Black former Vice President Kamala Harris is endorsing Black Los Angeles Mayor Karen Bass for re-election. Harris made the announcement less than a month away from the June 2nd primary. She praised Bass for record low crime rates and a historic two-year decline in homelessness during her first term. Bass is running on a platform of affordability and infrastructure reform. Meanwhile, former President Joe Biden is throwing his political weight behind a Black candidate in the race for Georgia's governor. He announced his endorsement of former Atlanta Mayor Keisha Lance Bottoms in the Democratic primary, which comes up this month. Bottoms served as a senior advisor for part of Biden's presidential term. And when our Black loved ones get into trouble with the law and have to do time, there's always hope things will get better for them after they leave prison. But their return to society is often hard when they can't get a good job. Well, a group called the Central Ohio Restored Citizens Collaborative is thanking the Columbus, Ohio City Council for furthering their partnership. Black City Council members are among those who have believed in this mission for several years now. And going forward, they want what they're doing to continue.
21: You are not second chance citizens. You are not restored citizens. You are citizens of the City of Columbus. And it is imperative that we do everything we can to ensure that the thing that you did on the worst day of your life doesn't define the rest of your life.
19: Black council members say they hear from many business owners that they can't find enough workers. And they also hear from former inmates who were looking for jobs. So they're trying to connect the two groups. For more stories of interest to the Black community, log on to BINnews.com. You can also check us out on all social media platforms. I'm Mike Stevens on your home for Black News First, the Black Information Network.
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